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2: I didn't make it into medical school, Dad. 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
9: 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Going to post another one tomorrow. The long form is all living over there. Plus, check out all the other social media, too. That is Polo. That is CJ, who is in for Sam. I'm Joe. That's it for now. Have a good weekend. Bye.
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13: I'm Michael Toscano. The U.S. is organized.

0: CBS News Brief. President Trump says he thinks the World Health Organization is doing a good job handling the hantavirus outbreak on a cruise ship.
1: Now, we seem to have things under very good control. They know that virus very well. It's been around a long time. Not easily transferable, unlike COVID. But we'll see. We're studying it very closely. We have very good people studying it very closely.
0: Trump said he's expecting a letter tonight from Iran on his latest proposal for talks to end the war. Weijia Jiang is at the White House.
2: But apparently the grace period is now at least 1 month because, again, the president insists that, there is not active engagement right now.
0: Government files related to unexplained aerial phenomena are being made public, reports correspondent Adriana Diaz.
3: The Pentagon says all of the files have been reviewed for security purposes, but many of them have not been analyzed for resolution of possible anomalies.
0: CBS News Brief. I'm Michael Toscano.
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10: 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But what they didn't know was that Disney had child predators who are working on the ship. Should the Disney company

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14: Welcome back to the Lars Larson Show and what we like to call First Amendment Friday. 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And consider this. The Democrats just flushed $64 million down the toilet trying to steal 4 House seats in Virginia. And a court Well, they just torched the entire scheme. So I thought we'd visit with Casey Crosby, who's co-chair of the Republican National Committee. Casey, welcome to the program. And how would you like to have been the person who had to go to Hakeem Jeffries and say your super PAC just wasted $40 million on nothing?
15: Well, listen, we love that they wasted that money in Virginia, and I will say it's a great day for Virginians, and it's also a great day for Fair Maps. And I have to say I am very proud to serve under Chairman Gruters and our staff who made a calculated decision to litigate this, and they've spent millions of dollars, like you said, over $64 million, and we made a very decisive decision because we knew the law was on our side, and it was clear, black and white, and we won. And so it feels good today to be a Republican.
14: I guess what it suggests about the people on the Democrat Party side of the aisle, and I suggest this all the time, they're not very competent. Because you would think before you spend $64 million on an

0: companies saying, hey, put some regulations on us because we do a good job of, you know, packaging meat or, you know, slaughtering, you know, animals and producing meat products. And all these other fly-by-night folks, they're the ones that are the problem. But I know that part of their agenda was box our competition out. And they liked that idea a lot. Yeah. Although, you know, the other companies were free to produce a good quality product or not. And I wouldn't have a problem with boxing out the people who can't maintain their own quality.
1: Mm-hmm. Yeah, I mean, another example in the realm here, which might, you know, it's more on the other side of maybe it is a little bit of a risk, is, you know, we've, to pivot back to free expression and a lot of what FIRE does.
0: Yeah.
1: We kind of let colleges and universities self-police themselves on this matter for a long time, and now the backlash is occurring in the form of harsher government regulation of speech on campus. And while I have plenty of concerns about that, there's also a little element of you did bring some of this on yourself by not self-policing very well.
0: Yeah, that's what they did, except that it seemed as though all the colleges went wrong in the same direction. Should we be suspicious of that?
1: Yeah. Well, when the mistakes all you know point in one direction, I think there's some things to consider there for sure. I would say there's lots of mistakes in one direction, but there are you know FIRE does this every day, and there's plenty of examples of you know, more left of center speech also being centered on campus, even though right of center speech probably is targeted with more zeal and more often.
0: That's Sean Stevens from FIRE. By the way, those spam texts and the scam emails you get all the time, the ones that flood your phone, well, they're not random. The scammers buy your personal info. 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

0: CBS News Brief. President Trump says he thinks the World Health Organization is doing a good job dealing with the deadly hantavirus outbreak on a cruise ship.
1: We seem to have things under very good control. They know that virus very well. It's been around a long time. Not easily transmitted.

0: overhyped. That is part of the privilege of living in a free republic, is you have to attend to the business of the republic.
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2: This is the Dana Show. My name is Craig Collins, filling in. Thrilled to be with you. A bunch of stuff to talk about on a Friday. Several big stories. Iran struck a U.S. military ship, and then the United States fired back. The president described that as a love tap. I thought that was kind of funny. And said that the ceasefire is still in place, even if it doesn't feel like it is. That's just one of a lot of big stories out there. A big Virginia State Supreme Court decision was made. This kicks and punts and, you know, rejects all the versions of redistricting in Virginia that would have been ridiculous. And yet I don't want to start in a lot of these big places. I do want to start with this crazy thing that I saw on CBS News last night. And I love the way that Todd Blanche, the acting attorney general, maybe he'll get to keep this gig long term, answered a CBS News question. So even though this might not be the biggest news story, it was the most entertaining thing to me. So let's go ahead and play that first, and then we'll get to some of that other stuff I mentioned a second ago.
3: In a recent interview, former President Barack Obama said, and I quote, "The White House shouldn't be able to direct the attorney general to go around prosecuting whoever the president wants to prosecute." You're the attorney general. What is your response?
2: He got him. Or did he?
4: Well, I coincidentally... I happen to have a copy of our Constitution. So if we want, we can read.
2: Okay, real quick. The face of the person doing the interview got real bad when he goes, "Hey, I just happen to have a pocket Constitution on me, and I'd like to read from it." I love this part of this
4: Constitution together. Article 2 says the executive power shall be vested in a president of the United States of America. It does not say that the attorney general stands off to the side. So I'm an acting attorney general. The attorney general is a member of the cabinet of the president of the United States. The Constitution gives the president power. So I question people in this country that suggest that President Trump, as the chief executive of the United States, does not have the authority or the right or shouldn't be leading this country in all areas, including what we need to be doing to get rid of crime in this country. And so I'm not familiar with the comments you just talked about, but to the extent that President Trump calls me and says that he thinks that we have a problem in this country, whether it's this scourge of drugs, illegal immigration,
2: whatever,
4: every American wants him to do that, and he should.
2: Yeah, here's the thing, and this is why I wanted to start with this, and I loved this so much as far as audio that's out there in the world. Obama is one of several people that has recently said that he thinks that Trump is abusing this power, this ability to ask the attorney general to do certain things. And yet some of Obama's attorney generals describe themselves as his wingman. That's actually true. You can look it up. People who served in that role while Obama was the president happily described themselves as doing anything and everything Obama wanted. And guess what? Mainstream media had no problem with this. They were sort of happy and excited about the idea that this branch of government was working so closely together. It's only an objection when it's Trump. And when they're saying that this is some version of him being a king or a dictator because he has the ability to tell someone, perfectly pointed out by Todd Blanche, within his cabinet to do a thing, to go over here and to do this or do that. So you decide what you think the right and wrong course of action is. Of course, I'm sure the next time a Democrat is in a position of power and does this, people on the right will complain and call it an abuse of power. I'm not pretending this narrative doesn't exist on both sides, but maybe we need to iron this rule out a little bit differently if we actually want something to change, because right now there is no real value to the discussion that tries to say that it's illegal for this sort of thing to occur, because it's certainly not, and it's been wildly acceptable socially for quite some time, depending on who's in charge. Speaking of the Obama interview from a couple days ago with Stephen Colbert, that is the one where he said the thing about how he thinks there should be a separation between those two individuals, the president and the attorney general. He also said some other crazy stuff that's making the rounds more and more now. One of those things was just a simple praise for Zohran Mamdani, Mamdani, excuse me. And what I think is really interesting about that is that this guy, this crazy socialist communist human in New York, is seen as such a perfect next step for the Democratic Party. I'm sure you've heard this before. I'm sure people have complained about this before. But in light of the fact that I played the Todd Blanche audio that's referencing this interview, I just figured I'd play this too, because I guess the newest distraction for the left is not we're going to pretend that we're against, you know, the attorney general working with the president when we did that ourselves. The newest one is we're going to pretend that someone isn't a communist and we're going to say they're the future of our party when they're as insanely far left as you can get within the United States, it seems.
5: You look at somebody like Mamdani, who I think is an extraordinary talent. He wants people to be able to afford housing in New York. Well, you know, I would assume liberals in New York want the same thing.
2: Yeah, I just think the way you go about doing that, the way you get people to live in the most expensive, most populous city in our country, you take money and housing away from people that you think don't deserve it because they're too rich. The latest idea in New York, I think, is to tax people an exorbitant amount of money if you decide that their second home is worth more than $5 million and it's in New York City. That's what they're claiming they're going to do, to soak the rich at all costs whenever they desire to do it. And the thing that happens that the governor in New York has actually found that Mamdani doesn't seem to want to accept yet is that rich people leave. If you create a whole bunch of laws that take a bunch of their money, they don't stay. They have no interest in staying, and they have the means to leave as soon as they want to. So it's a uniquely stupid thing to go about the road of trying to force them to stay and pay you a lot of money, because both those things don't happen. It doesn't work out so great. All right, let's actually go to some of the stuff going on in Iran. It's definitely a big story. Marco Rubio was talking about the ceasefire. A reporter asked a question about some of the things that have occurred during the ceasefire, and basically asked, is this really a thing that the Iranians are actually doing? Are they following any of the rules of the ceasefire? Marco Rubio had a pretty good answer to this question.
6: Well, yes, but the point is, if there's not much ceasing in the firing, because we...
7: Well, you should ask that of the Iranians. Don't ask me. We didn't fire. They fired on us. My point is, if you fire at a U.S. Navy ship, what are we supposed to do? Say, oh, there's a ceasefire. We're not going to shoot down your drone. That's a stupid question. That's
2: yes.
7: A stupid position to take. Of course we fired back at them. They were shooting at us. That's what I would expect to do. Only stupid countries don't shoot back when you're shot at. And we're not a stupid country.
2: I love that answer to that question, too, because it doesn't mean that the totality of some sort of agreement is kaput, is, you know, cratered because someone fired somewhere. And again, as President Trump said, he called this a love tap, which I found was pretty funny. I thought that was a pretty good way to talk about it. But beyond Trump and his position on it, if you fire at us, we will absolutely fire at you. We are still interested in keeping the significance of a ceasefire agreement in place as much as we can. All right, let's play some other crazy audio too, and then we'll take our first break. This is AOC talking about how Black Americans, according to her, created democracy. There's a lot of people who would be upset with this idea, I think, including the French. But many, many people will be upset with her simple sentence that she said 100% to curry favor politically with Black people. She wants Black people to vote for her and vote for Democrats. So she says something as insane as this.
8: And how Black Americans really created democracy in
9: this
8: country.
9: That's exactly right.
8: How they literally made something from nothing. It is.
2: Yeah, I'm going to stop it right there. I do like what End Wokeness on social media did in response to this. He put out on his social media page a whole bunch of other people creating democracy, including our founding fathers, who created a constitutional republic, actually, here in the United States. But I digress. Every time that AOC says something insanely idiotic and stupid like this, she believes that it actually gets her more support within her political side of the aisle. And something that's terrifying about that belief is it might be true. And it might be something that's very much a detriment to you and I. I think there's a New York Times article out today about how Graham Plattner, the Nazi tattoo guy, might be more popular with Democrats. Actually, it might be Bulwark. I don't think it's the New York Times. I think that's something else. But someone out there has the take that the Nazi tattoo Democrat is more popular now than he was before any of these crazy things were outed and anyone found out just how insane and ridiculous he is, and that maybe he's on the short list for Democratic candidates for the presidency in 2028. Just think about that, that someone who has been discovered to have had a Nazi tattoo for 15 years on his body, who had described himself as a historian, a political historian, is someone who then also denied to know the meaning of the thing he put on himself and that it was tied to the Nazis. This guy is popular currently with the Democrats, just like Mamdani, just like AOC, who will claim that the democracy concept was created by African-American people, by black people living in this country at a time when things might have been harder than they certainly are now for them. And I'm not trying to gloss over that, the reality of that. I just know that the trap in this conversation is focusing on something, a time in our lives that we currently aren't in. That's the other big distraction for the Democratic Party all the time, is that if you think the current society we're in is actually kind of fair and kind of good, and in some ways the thing that people had aspired to create years ago when they were asking for more fairness in our society, if you're upset that that's true because it doesn't help you politically anymore, the only way to talk about something is to pretend that we're in the past, to pretend that you jumped in the DeLorean and went back in time and you're in a place where things are different, and to highlight it as much as possible. That, to you, seems to say that maybe more people will still vote for me because they're trying to protect freedoms that they've had for a while and a society that is actually a meritocracy, or at least it should be, if we don't do DEI sort of things out there in the world. And I know this is crazy to say to some people out there, but it's simply true. Anytime I see from the crazy people on social media or the podcast influencers or the AOCs who say this, how unfair society is, the usual follow-up question that works best is, define an example now. This is something that Charlie Kirk would argue a lot on college campuses with young college students who just assumed things and didn't have any actual proof of the thing they were saying, is, can you give me a story that backs this opinion you have? And when they couldn't do it, you assumed they were going to move on, and they didn't. They usually just barreled deeper into, well, it's true because I say it is. But you never see it. And the only way to have an argument about it or a conversation about it that benefits the left is to pretend it's 50, 60, 70 years ago, whatever amount of time ago, in order to benefit their narrative. All right, we'll take a break. A lot coming up. It's the Craig Collins. It's not Craig Collins Show. Excuse me. It's the Dana Show. How dare I take that out in editing. It's the Dana Show. Craig Collins filling in. More coming up in a bit.
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3: And now, all of the news you would probably miss. 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

0: come close to doing things that the moms want. A dad will swing and miss pretty hardcore. I do assume that's true, but think about how little we get for Father's Day, men do, compared to women get. So really, us swinging and missing in your day, you can't hold it against us too much. But here's what the mom said about the holiday itself and how stressful it can be for moms.
1: Some of us are freaking out. Okay, we've got control issues. We get one day for growing a 40-pound hot sack off of our body for 10 months. And you're telling us to just relax and enjoy it? First of all, it would probably take me 3 days alone in Bali to start to feel relaxed. So don't be entirely surprised if I don't feel refreshed after one day of my kids bringing me breakfast in bed. I'm not even asleep. I'm on a level 10 alert listening to you carry food and a hot beverage up the stairs to me because I've pretty much never seen you not spill something before. I'm going to need to re-regulate my whole nervous system just from that. Society throws this idea of relaxation on Mother's Day at us all willy-nilly as if they've never even heard of hypervigilance before. What if some meat needs to be defrosted? When's that going to go down? All I'm saying here is if you want us to relax, you better have your ducks in a row. Because moms, we've been two steps ahead of everybody else since day one. Day of rest is exactly what we need and also not nearly enough. It's fine. I'm going to be fine. Where's the vodka?
0: I love every part of this. I love the fact that she says moms are actually stressed out during Mother's Day. Because I feel like I saw that before as a kid. When you're trying to do things for mom, and you're not really sure if they're landing the way they're supposed to. But that's true. She also said that, as I mentioned a second ago, dads will swing and miss throughout this holiday. So good luck to all of us. At least we'll be predictably disappointing. That's usually a good thing in the world of men, I think. A quick break, a lot more. Craig Collins filling in on The Dana Show.

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3: CBS News Brief. The Pentagon released material on UFO sightings. Stanford University professor Gary Nolan worked with the government on UFOs.
4: And the most common feedback I got from people was, oh my God, thank you for allowing me to talk about this with other people who have also seen this thing. So I'm not crazy.
3: With attention on a Hanta virus outbreak, medical contributor Dr. Celine Gounder says it's a bad time for an epidemic in the U.S.
5: We don't have a CDC director. Some of the leading experts in infectious diseases and vaccines and emerging infectious diseases have been fired or left the CDC. You don't have a surgeon general.
3: The online education platform Canvas, now back up, was a prime cyber attack target, says expert Steve Kahn.

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11: This is The Dana Show. 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Or at Radio Craig C, if you want a far less talented human to follow on social media, that would be me. President Trump bodied a reporter at the Lincoln Memorial. This was hilarious. I do like this probably quite a bit. Before I play that, though, let's play some job numbers, because job numbers are actually quite good, too. So while some in media places and on the left are trying to tell you that everything's terrible, that none of the promises that Trump made while he was trying to get elected have come true, gas prices being up, et cetera, are bad. While that stuff is happening, they're ignoring all the other things that might actually be saying that some stuff is going well. Here we go with that.
12: The big jobs report for April, 65,000 expected. Nay, nay, nay. We are much stronger, 115,000, 115. And last month, upward revision from 178 to 185. These are good numbers.
11: These are really good numbers, is what they're saying there on CNBC, because they are actually really good numbers, and they mean great things for us and for you and for everybody else out there in the world. So let's

0: let's harp on some of the good things happening because it seems impossible for mainstream media to tell you any of those stories. All right, let's do this. President Trump, as I said, bodied a reporter at the Lincoln Memorial. Pretty funny to have what Trump thinks are stupid questions asked to him and for him to then tell reporters that these are, in fact, stupid questions. I'll never get sick of this every time it happens. Here we go.
1: You know why? Because I want to keep our country beautiful and safe. Beautiful also. This place was a disgusting place. It was Washington Monument, the Lincoln Memorial, and we had a terrible disgust. I don't know, you probably don't see dirt, but I do. And you walk down this pond. If you would have walked down, they'll tell you better than anybody. They had to take 11 or 12 truckloads of garbage out of that lake, out of that water, and it sat there for years like that. And that's not what our country is about. Our country is about beauty, cleanliness, safety, great people, not a filthy capital. That's such a stupid question you ask. We're fixing up the reflecting pond to the Lincoln Memorial, the Washington Monument, and you say, why are you fixing it up? Because you can understand dirt maybe better than I can, but I don't allow it. This is one of the worst reporters. She's with ABC Fake News, and she's a horror show. She's saying, why would you bother fixing this up? Why would I bother taking 11 or 12 truckloads of filth out of the water in front of the Lincoln Monument? That's what made our country great. Beauty made our country. People made our country great. A question like that is a disgrace to our country.
0: I love everything about that. I love the, how dare you even ask this question, you son of a you-know-what. This is the verbal version of slapping somebody with the back of your hand and saying, how dare you even show up here with this being a thing you want to talk about. Because, and in that moment, he's right, the media places are desperate to just shape anything he does as terrible. It doesn't matter what he does. If he put on his pants the wrong way, they'd want to talk about that and how that makes him a dictator, et cetera, et cetera. So, I just think that's kind of amazing that you have Trump going that road and essentially attacking the reporter the way he does, because he's really, really good at that. He is someone, I think, who does a wonderful job at crapping all over the stupid things that people say and do, and people say and do a lot of stupid things. Let's play this. This is also Marco Rubio. I played a little bit of this audio earlier in the show about him talking about Iran, about some of the overnight maneuvers that Iran was partaking in. He said this morning. So this is important. We're expecting a response from them today is also mentioned here. And I know that the president has said that Iran wants to make a deal. We hope they want to make a deal, taking in the reality of the situation they're in and not continue to offer deals that are laughable to us and allow us or force us to keep waiting for the next deal to come along.
2: Well, we should know something today. I mean, we're expecting a response from them. We'll see what the response entails. The hope is it's something that it can put us into a serious process of negotiation. Obviously, we've seen the reporting overnight that Iran has established or trying to establish some agency that's going to control traffic in the straits. That would be very problematic. That would actually be unacceptable. We're the normalizing of their controlling of international waterway is both illegal and it's just something that's unacceptable. And the world has to start asking itself, what is it willing to do if Iran tries to normalize a control of an international waterway? I think that's unacceptable. So, but we're expecting a response from them today at some point. We have not received that yet, as you know, in the last hour, but perhaps that will come. Their system is still highly fractured and a bit dysfunctional as well. So that may be serving as an impediment. I hope it's a serious offer. I really do.
0: Yeah, we all hope it's a serious offer. I think the biggest lesson that the world can learn right now is that if Iran wants to abuse so significantly its potential ability to control the Strait of Hormuz, what would they possibly do with a nuclear weapon if they were ever to gain one? What would that world look like if we have this much trouble in this way with something that's far less serious than that obstacle would be, even though it is serious, because control of the Strait of Hormuz has demonstrated to the world that it impacts a lot of people in a lot of ways. China is quite upset about what's been going on between Iran and the United States, and the biggest reason why is because it's hurting China. It's hurting their economy because of what's going on with the Strait specifically. And so I can't imagine that people can't take a couple steps when looking at these stories and say, all right, Maybe this is why the U.S. did what they did, because Iran is so intent on wielding such overestimated amounts of influence, ridiculously trying to do anything it can to serve its purpose all the time to a degree that doesn't match its actual capabilities, its actual power. And the only thing they have is trying to contest the control of the Strait of Hormuz. And part of the reason why that's all they have is us, is conservatives, is this president deciding that we're going to get involved before anything gets as bad as it possibly could. And again, this regime actually acquires the capability of threatening the world in a different way. The Virginia Supreme Court has rejected, redistricting effort in Virginia, probably something that you've been paying attention to some extent. I do think some people are misunderstanding a portion of it, though, because I get calls at KSEV Radio in Houston, Texas, where I work, from listeners who seem to think, especially since I live in Texas, that what happened here is going to essentially allow people in Virginia, politicians in Virginia, to do the same thing there. Texas was redistricted recently. And one of the biggest complaints is that it's against the Virginia Constitution to do this the way they're doing it. Essentially, within the Constitution of the state, it says that in order to redistrict, you have to bring up the idea before one election and then after another election. And because of early voting and all the things that Democrats seem to love so much, the argument in court was whether or not we were actually after an election or whether an election is currently going on in Virginia, which the Supreme Court there in that state said it was. And here's my favorite part of the argument. I'll just say this before I play some audio of just the simple announcement of the decision. My favorite argument that I heard Democrats make in Virginia is that the election is a single day. That's actually something they said in a courtroom in front of people. And I wish that were true. I think a lot of conservatives desperately wish that that were true, that we didn't have a whole lot of mail-in balloting and early voting and all the stuff we have now, regardless of if it's convenient in some ways to some people. I think by and large, sacrificing that in order to have a truly secure election matters more to a lot of people. And so having a one day, you got to show up at some point on this day and vote. Maybe we make it a national holiday so everybody gets the day off of work, but then that's it. You can't go anywhere else. You can't do anything else. Well, I'm kidding about that. You got to do this. You got to get this done. And then, boom, we know who the winner is by that evening. We can do this for the Powerball and the Mega Millions. We should be able to do it for our elections, and yet we can't. And the biggest reason we can't is all the arguments people make about how convenient it is to have a system that's more easily abused. And I'm not saying that that means that military men and women who are fighting abroad can't vote. I will accept some version of mail-in balloting, but predominantly, by and large, this country should vote for the president on a single day in the places in which we live, and also prove, of course, that you're a citizen in order to do that. By and large, that would be a much better thing than the system we have now. And it was just amazing to hear the Democratic position on the potential overturning of their redistricting effort as being unconstitutional by the state's constitution, as being it's just one day. We're just talking about one day and the election's over. That's crazy. And would potentially be true if they let Republicans, conservatives, get what they want in the world of our elections. But here's a little bit of Fox News announcing this decision, which will probably be challenged, might get to the Supreme Court. And the Supreme Court might make a totally different decision on this one than they did in Texas. They might say that the Constitution in that state disallows something that was allowed to happen in Texas. It'll confuse a lot of liberals, a lot of morons out there, I'll say, but it might just be the exactly correct decision. We'll see. I can't predict the future. I'm just curious if that's where it will go. And they wasted a lot of money to attempt to redistrict in the first place in Virginia, like hundreds of millions of dollars when you factor in all the advertising for people to vote the way that they inevitably claimed they did. But anyway, the thing that is more important to me about that is that at the end of that whole process, they might be out $100 million plus and have nothing to show for it. So do they double down? Are they the drunk people in Vegas who decide that they're going to win their money back if they just keep going? But here is the Fox News announcement of this decision. I just figured I'd play this for context since it happened earlier today.
3: Welcome back. We do have some breaking news coming out of the Virginia Supreme Court that I wanted to share here with you now. As we're learning today, they struck down a voter-approved Democratic congressional redistricting plan, delivering another major setback to the party in a nationwide battle against Republicans for an edge in this year's midterm elections. Here's what we know coming from the Associated Press. The court ruled that the state's Democratic-led legislature violated procedural requirements when it placed the constitutional amendment on the ballot to authorize the mid-decade redistricting. Now, if you remember, voters narrowly approved the amendment on April 21st, but the court's ruling renders the results of that vote meaningless. Democrats had hoped to win as many as four additional U.S. House seats under Virginia's redrawn U.S. House map as part of an attempt to offset Republican redistricting done elsewhere at the urging of President Trump. Now, that ruling, combined with a recent U.S. Supreme Court decision severely weakening the Voting Rights Act, has supercharged the Republicans' congressional gerrymandering advantage heading into this year's midterm election.
0: I do love the way that they refer to it at the end, the gerrymandering advantage, because Democrats have been trying to have and have had a gerrymandering advantage for quite some time in this country. The last thing I will say about this topic, and I find it pretty interesting that there's a mention of the Voters' Rights Act and the Supreme Court decision there, is that, yeah, if we stop drawing districts based on trying to create, quote, black districts or Hispanic districts, and not just districts that have American people in them, regardless of what they look like, we'll actually be doing something far better. And our just cookie cutter the thing out, man. That's always been my desire. Just take a exact square in most places. I know that there's going to be a couple cities that have a disproportionate amount of people in them. And so maybe you get two squares, but you don't get 17 different districts that all have squiggly lines that get into the city area where you have a dominant amount of Democratic voters, which is what you get in places like Illinois and places like California and New York that do not demonstrate the actual beliefs of the electorate, of the constituents. It just finds a way to create these ridiculous, crazy districts that shouldn't exist and probably won't exist. And yeah, if you look at a countrywide map of how people vote, and I know that this is not demonstrating the populace of certain cities. But if you just look at the country itself and the 2024 election and blue or red, you have such a tremendous amount of red that from space you would think the country was entirely red. You have to get closer to it to realize that there are these blue areas that have a disproportionate impact in our society and probably shouldn't, and obviously don't because of the Electoral College to an extent. But nonetheless, I think that we're so close to the thing the founding fathers actually wanted, especially with the weakening of the Voters' Rights Act and how it was abused, not how it was intended to be used, and also decisions like this out of Virginia. All right, we'll take a break. A lot coming up. Craig Collins filling in on The Dana Show. More in just a bit.
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0: This is the Dana Show. My name is Craig Collins, filling in for the day. I will actually be back on Monday, too, and then Dana is back after that. A few things to talk about out there that I thought were interesting, just as quick

0: your stories. My name is Earl star Jamie Presley. I'm also a movie star in a bunch of different movies. Is, quote, evolving with the times and launching her own OnlyFans. This is after other people like Shannon Elizabeth have also done this. Well-known actresses. Here's the nice way to say it, that are not as young as other OnlyFans people are. I'm not saying it's a bad thing. Shannon Elizabeth made millions of dollars, I think, in just a day, being on OnlyFans. And Jamie Presley will probably do quite well. She's a rather attractive person. But I do find it interesting that some of these celebrities who are doing this are doing this as, say, a second or third career as opposed to a first career, like some of the people they'll compete against on that website who are in their 20s. Again, no judgment, not trying to disparage anybody. I think they're going to have quite a lot of success. Well, Shannon already has, and Jamie will. And I'm not telling you should go subscribe to these sites. That's not the intention of this. I just find this interesting if we'll see more of this, if some of the people in today's society who are the very popular working actresses that Shannon Elizabeth and Jamie Presley used to be, that they're not getting as much work in Hollywood anymore, will also inevitably go down this road of doing something like this. And what will actually be on those pages, who knows? Carmen Electra is another name that comes to mind as someone who's done this recently and made a bunch of money off of it. And I think in Carmen, or I can't remember who, maybe it's another famous person's case, it was because their kid, Denise Richards, her kid did it, then she decided to do it, and you make a bunch of money. So I guess this is how they're going to make their extra millions as a different career move or, quote, evolving with the times. I doubt a lot of people will be upset about that who choose to subscribe. Quick break, a lot more. This is Dana Show, Craig Collins filling in.
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8: I'm Michael Toscano. The Virginia Supreme Court struck down a voter-approved Democratic congressional map as the nationwide redistricting battle rages on. Correspondent Ed O'Keefe gets us up to date.
9: The Virginia decision comes as protests broke out in Louisiana as legislators debated a new map that drops one of the state's 2 majority black districts. And it comes a day after chaos erupted in Tennessee as Republicans voted to eliminate the state's only Democratic House seat. In Alabama, the Republican governor there signed a bill changing that state's map, but only if the Supreme Court grants permission.
8: The Nebraska Quarantine Unit and Nebraska Biocontainment Unit are preparing to take in 17 Americans from the cruise ship stricken with a deadly hantavirus outbreak. Dr. Angela Hewlett is medical director of the Biocontainment Unit.
10: We have a trained team of healthcare workers, including everything from our nursing team to a physician team, including infectious diseases specialists, as well as critical care physicians. And we are ready, should one of these individuals develop symptoms concerning for hantavirus.
8: With the first release of formerly secret files on unexplained aerial phenomena, CBS News correspondent Carter Evans got the view from an expert.
11: Do you see any smoking gun there?
12: I don't see a smoking gun.
13: Stanford professor Gary Nolan has previously helped the U.S. government analyze UFO evidence.
11: How should people look at this information?
12: I think with first a skeptical eye, what could explain it? It's not a balloon. It's not a seagull. Maybe it's a lens flare. Then what's left on the table, as spectacular as it might be, becomes a higher probability.
8: There's no word yet from the White House after President Trump said he was expecting a letter from Iran tonight, a response to the latest U.S. offer toward peace talks. Correspondent Weijia Jiang explains.
14: The U.S. did give Iran a memorandum of understanding, which is not exactly a peace proposal. It's basically a deal to start working on a deal. So they would have 30 days to negotiate and really fill in the blanks.
8: President Trump said Russia and Ukraine will swap 1,000 prisoners as part of a three-day ceasefire for the observation of World War II Victory Day in Russia this weekend. Researchers led by the City University of New York have been studying how climate change and pollution affect our physical and emotional health. Study co-author Melissa Blum tells us.
15: Higher exposure to a pollutant, sulfur dioxide, which is produced by burning fossil fuels in power plants and cars. Higher exposure to sulfur dioxide was associated with higher scores for nervousness and feelings of helplessness on mood surveys.
8: And she said higher heat make it harder for people to recover from stress. This is CBS News.
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8: Another award show is making rules regarding artificial intelligence.
19: Behind the code, behind the light.
20: Sorry, Tilly Norwood, you may not make the cut. The real-life people behind the Golden Globes say that unlike the AI performer who's caused a massive stir, actors still have to be mostly real to be considered for awards. But new rules will allow some artificial intelligence in movies and TV, as long as they have human creative direction, artistic judgment, and authorship throughout the production process. No word on how usage will be measured. Submissions for the next Golden Globes open June 1st. The awards will be handed out next January. Deborah Rodriguez, CBS News.
8: The NFL and the NFL Referees Association have agreed on a new 7-year collective bargaining agreement that avoids a potential work stoppage and use of replacement officials. The deal runs through the 2032 NFL season. Michael Toscano, CBS News.
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1: This is the Dana Show. My name is Craig Collins, filling in. Thrilled to be with you. Dana will be back in a couple days. Follow her at X, D-Lash or Dana Lash Radio on X on Twitter, for those who still call it that, or anywhere else that she has social media stuff out there, because she's awesome. I actually follow her TikTok now. I don't use TikTok a whole lot. I'm a 40-year-old man. But I got to say, they're doing some great stuff even on that platform. And I even get little updates on my phone. I see what Dana said about this, and they're great videos. So her whole team, producer Steven and everybody, is just crushing it there. So check it out. All right, let's play some audio. The first one is a CNN panel who found out that the Tennessee redistricting that occurred will actually be giving a political position to a black woman. She's a Republican, so CNN doesn't like that, but she is a black woman, and CNN is used to liking that. It will actually take the position away from someone that they typically hate, a white person. So what I think is kind of funny about this is that there's an assumption that some old white man will be coming out of nowhere. And not that that's a bad thing, by the way. I'm a white dude. But some old white guy will come out of nowhere and do something that Democrats can blame as somehow bad in our society. And in this case, it just so happens that all of the race baiting and things that they do don't work as well. It actually went so poorly during the discussion on CNN that they had to take a break. Here's part of that audio.
2: So the woman now who is likely going to win the 9th district in Tennessee is a black Republican woman as a result of this redistricting effort. It's likely going to be a black Republican woman who beats that old white man.
3: Could I make this very simple?
2: But that's racist? Yeah,
4: it actually is. We're going to take a quick break, and then Tesla and Congressman, I'm going to have you both respond.
1: We're going to come back. We got to really suss this out as much as we can, how we're upset about this. Because usually this is the way we want to talk about stuff. We don't even want to bring up politics or political positions or use our brains to have discussions. We want it to all be about emotions and what people look like. And in this case, it's not going to work that well. So now our arguments are gone. That's why they took that commercial. Actually, Fox News also had a great clip talking about the redistricting in Tennessee, where one of their liberal guests said that the problem here, and I think this was on the Will Cain show, is that they're erasing a, quote, black district. And another person on the show, a black woman, had a problem with that idea.
5: Okay. And we discounted that statement. And now here we are seeing a black man in Tennessee fight to keep the only black district that they have there being totally erased off the map. And I just think, you know, there needs to be more, you know, those conversations need to be tied together.
6: There's no such thing as a black district.
1: Yes.
6: Or a white district. It's an American district.
1: You
6: know, people, again, we vote based on our values, not the color of our skin. At least we shouldn't.
1: The only thing I would say in response to her answer to that question is I think the assumption by Democrats is that a whole lot of people actually do vote based on how people look and not what people think and believe. And actually, that's the biggest argument that some make as to why Kamala Harris lost the election in 2024. Not that she was a terrible, awful candidate who had to recreate her position on a lot of topics, because audio of her when she's running in California demonstrated how crazy to the left she was, or how often she would get into these weird cyclical conversations where she made no point whatsoever. Like, she was terrible at the fake answer, which is, I think, a very important part of being a politician. You got to be good at the non-answer. And then she was also terrible at having to correct a lot of her previous positions on stuff. But that didn't matter. According to many people, she lost because she was just a black woman, and black women can't get elected to things, even if a black woman's actually about to win a seat in Tennessee because of a redistricting effort there. I mean, shocking that that could actually happen. All right, there's another piece of viral audio that I saw, and I did want to discuss. Tucker Carlson, who I know that Dana talks about occasionally on the show, has profoundly changed his position on a lot of, like, almost Kamala Harris-esque, and wants to pretend as though he's not changing a lot of these positions. So there's a piece of audio that's gone viral in a discussion between Tucker Carlson and Megyn Kelly, a person who's also done this, a part of the New Reich, as Dana calls it, which is such a great nickname for those people. But anyway, both of them are sounding very reasonable to an extent, while also describing how bad it is that President Trump has now turned toward the pundits who are seeming to support him and the ongoing conflict in Iran, and turn away from them people like Tucker and Megan, who also both said horrible things about the president recently. Like it's so funny when people behave as though they're the better pick for influence within a political side of the aisle, a political movement, the better people to pay attention to if you're a MAGA supporter. And then they crap all over the guy at the top of that totem pole and assume their audience won't maybe go away because of that. But I do want to play this because I thought it was interesting that Tucker is claiming that he told President Trump to his face that a lot of the people he's working with right now hate him, despise him. Tucker has a problem with the truth recently that I'll play as well. And I'll say this too. I like Tucker at times. This is not someone that I've like hated secretly and now I'm thrilled that people are turning on him. I actually liked him quite a bit for a while there. It's just odd some of the most recent positions he's taken on stuff because it just seems to be that he's playing a different game now. And the game is he knows on the internet his audience is quite a bit younger and quite a bit more likely to not like Trump, to not agree with the things Trump is doing, and also probably be Democrats. And it seems that he's trying to reinvent himself as someone who would be appealing to those viewers, those social media consumers, because he's right now a social media celebrity and not a person on mainstream television or even a cable outlet like Fox, where his audience might be different. He's tailoring his content to be financially successful, as many people do, and that's not a good thing. But here he is with Megyn Kelly talking about what he told Trump, and then I'll play the thing that you've probably heard before that proves that on a trustworthy scale, Tucker's not exactly there right now.
3: I said, look, Netanyahu hates you. You know that. They don't like each other at all. The people pushing you toward this would include Rupert Murdoch, who despises you. Trump knows that, of course. Mark Thiessen has always hated you. Ben Shapiro, they hate you. Mark Levin hates you, has always hated you.
6: Yes.
3: The people pushing you to, I said this right to his face, the people pushing you to do this want to destroy you. And they're doing it on behalf of Israel, whose goals include getting the United States out of the Middle East. They don't want the U.S. in the Gulf because it strengthens the Gulf.
6: They don't like our friendships there.
3: They don't like our friendships there at all because Qatar and UAE and Saudi, but also Bahrain, Oman, and Kuwait, but those mainly those three countries are a massive rival to regional hegemony. You can't run the Middle East with strong Gulf states. And so they want the U.S. out. Israel wants the U.S. out of the Middle East, and they want to degrade those Gulf states. And I said that right to his face. And he said, yeah, I know.
1: So that's the claim, that Tucker Carlson not only walked through his version of all of that with all these people that Trump is currently working with, whether it's Benjamin Netanyahu or some of the other political pundits like Ben Shapiro or Mark Levin, and how much he says that these people actually hate him. Now, Tucker Carlson has his own issues with text messages and other things that were outed during the Dominion lawsuit against Fox News that seemed to show that Tucker also hated President Trump. There's a lot of people, I think, in the world of conservative pundits, not people who vote, not people who are just political voters on the right, whether they call themselves MAGA or not. But these are the people that think a lot of themselves, the people who are influential, or at least to a degree might believe themselves to be. And I think a lot of them don't like the idea that they're less influential than Trump. And I think this is the attempt, whether it's Megyn Kelly or Tucker Carlson. There's a lot of people who are trying to be the it person within the political right to be the person that people come to and the person that creates, you know, certain positions that everybody else winds up using as talking points. They want to be the generator of the hive mind that they want to be on a side of the political aisle. And they're not. The person who generates talking points for conservatives for that side of the aisle is Trump. You saw it in Indiana when they didn't do what he wanted to do, and a whole bunch of politicians lost their seats. They were outvoted by other politicians, other Republicans, that are going to do what Trump wants. But here, I'll just play this. I know you've probably heard it. Tucker lying about not calling Trump the Antichrist when that is something he has done recently, which makes you think that whenever it was that Tucker was talking to Megyn Kelly and said that he told Trump that these people hate him and he's listening to them, that it seems that Tucker might also hate him.
3: What I was saying, which is you cannot mock other people's gods and put yourself in their place.
7: period. That is a deal killer for me. That's worse than the war with Iran, in my opinion.
9: Yeah, but I ask because, you know, you've been talking on your show about whether Trump is the Antichrist.
7: I have not said that.
9: On your show, the day after Easter, you noted he did not put his hand on the Bible during his swearing in ceremony as president. You said, and I'm quoting, maybe he didn't put his hand on the Bible because he affirmatively rejects what's inside that book. And then on a recent show, you went further saying, here's a leader who's mocking the gods of his ancestors, mocking the God of gods and exalting himself above them. Could this be the Antichrist?
7: I actually did not say, could this be the Antichrist? Here's a leader who's mocking the gods of his ancestors, mocking the God of gods and exalting himself above them. Could this be the Antichrist? Well, who knows?
1: That's not a great look. They play the audio. This is the New York Times, actually, that did this, of him doing the interview and then him rejecting the thing that she claimed he said, and then him saying it word for word. And it's not AI. It's not a fake thing. As I said, I'm sure you've heard it before because it's rather popular to put it out there. But I just think there's so many people that for their own ego are trying to be the starting point, the creator of a certain conversations on a side of the political aisle, which makes them more influential. There was a time when Tucker Carlson, and I remember maybe it was one of his producers who said this, that politicians that were running for office on the Republican ticket anywhere in the country, any office, had to go on his show on Fox and talk to him, and he had to endorse them and like them because he was a kingmaker within that side of the political aisle. Whether that was true or not, and some version of it actually did seem to be kind of true, at the height of Tucker's influence, I think that's all this is. I think it's a lot of people who want themselves to be at the forefront of most discussions at the, you know, and Trump is just so good at being that for two reasons, because the people who hate him so much that they talk about him constantly. And the people who like him so much that they defend him. When the people who hate him come out there and scream and yell the crazy things they're going to scream and yell, it makes for a very valuable position. Because everybody is saying your name and everybody is thinking about you as much. And they call it Trump derangement syndrome on the left because of how mad they get at the amount of times that Trump is talked about. But it just simply is a fact. And I think it makes a lot of these pundits very, very jealous and mad. All right, quick break. A lot more. This is The Dana Show. Craig Collins filling in.
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1: That's right. 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It's really, really great out there. There's a debate of the best TV moms just in time for Mother's Day. I was amazed. This is, I think, a ranker.com voting thing at who wound up number one and two on this list, because it definitely shows you that these type of polls or lists or whatever they are that the internet creates in 2026 are profoundly different than the ones they would have made just a few years ago. Coming in at number one for best TV mom in a recent vote on ranker.com was Kitty from That 70s Show. She's not a bad mom. She's not the best TV mom of all time. We all know this. And number two was Moira from Schitt's Creek. That is also crazy to me. That would come in at number two. Morticia Adams at number three for the Adams family. Sophia at number four for the Golden Girls was robbed. Definitely deserved a better position than four. And then Wilma and Marge come in at five and six, the Flintstones and the Simpsons. That's just crazy. And then my favorite TV mom, who I probably would have voted number one on this list because we watched a lot of this growing up as kids. My mom really liked

0: anyone other than MJ if you were around at that time. What's the weirdest thing you do alone was another question that was asked on Reddit, and people gave very honest answers because they often do this on the internet. One person said they had full-blown debates with themselves, that is, debates with themselves when they are alone. Out loud, they would argue both sides of a certain conversation and then assume that the thing that they were talking about actually had eventually finished with like a discovery that maybe they didn't know before. They didn't argue with anybody else. This is, and I've done this before when you're alone to think something through, but I don't think you should assume that you actually got to the answer to the problem. You probably need to take in other opinions at some point before you know for sure where you've landed. Other people said they've given a full concert via either the shower or even just around the house, including choreography, everything you need to perform. And then another person just said they just do primal screams. I feel like that's a left-leaning crazy person. But just in the house alone, you just start screaming bloody murder and you assume nothing bad's going to happen. I feel like a neighbor's going to knock on the door if you do that too much. But those are just some of the things that people do when they're alone. Nobody admitted to being naked. I was surprised that wasn't on the list higher. Quick break, a lot more. Craig Collins filling in on The Dana Show.
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5: CBS News Brief. Virginia State Supreme Court knocked down new voter-approved congressional maps favoring Democrats. CBS News political director Finn Gomez on options for the Democrats.
6: Virginia's attorney general has precedent to challenge a state Supreme Court ruling and take it to the U.S. Supreme Court. If they go that route, the attorney general of Virginia put out a statement saying he was exploring different legal pathways.
5: The Pentagon has begun releasing files on unexplained aerial phenomena, but correspondent Adriana Diaz says they don't necessarily offer conclusions.
7: The Pentagon says all of the files have been reviewed for security purposes, but many of them have not been analyzed for resolution of possible anomalies.
5: City University of New York researchers say air pollution and heat make people feel nervous and helpless, study co-author Melissa Blum.
8: What temperatures were they exposed to? What levels of different air pollutants? And really tie that back then to the physical health and the mental health impacts.
5: CBS News Brief. I'm Michael Toscano.
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8: This is the Dana Show. My name is Craig Collins, filling in. I'm laughing a lot because I just saw a post on social media from a buddy of mine in radio responding to some other person who's complaining about what radio doesn't do anymore in our society. I wasn't intent on talking about this at all, but it just happened as we were playing the music and I came back. And I love those things. I'm on a nationally syndicated radio show, 200-plus affiliates, 8 million or something, 9 million weekly listeners. And there are people out there that complain like radio's dead, or it's not doing the stuff it should do. And the take's insane. I'm not even going to tell you what it is that someone was saying radio's getting wrong. But I just thought it was pretty funny. And then I even more so thought the comment from a colleague of mine asking why radio hosts aren't broadcasting live from the Strait of Hormuz, which was definitely a sarcastic joke, was a really good response to that. Like, why not? Why not do that? You'd get a lot of attention. We would, by the way, if someone did a remote from there. You'd get a decent amount of pub. I don't know that it would be worth the effort, though. All right, I'm actually going to tell you real things that matter. At least I think I am. First, I will talk a little bit about another federal court ruling, one that I very much disagree with, that is continuing to fire down President Trump's ability to impose tariffs. The President of the United States has said in multiple interviews, whether you believe him or not, that it would be great for us to not pay any taxes at all federally, to no longer have an Internal Revenue Service, to kibosh the whole thing. And anybody who hears that in today's society that hates Trump or, I guess, is not historically up and up on all the things that used to happen in our country believes that, like, we've always had this, which isn't true, and that we never made our money predominantly through tariffs, which we definitely did. But Trump says he'd like an external revenue service that relied heavily on things like tariffs. And I know that would make a lot of products cost more money that were brought from other countries into our country. Essentially still a tax on the American people, just an indirect one. And yet, if we made stuff here that was cheaper, which is the absolute goal of this entire thing, we could succeed quite a bit more. You wouldn't have to pay the quote-unquote tax on products if you actually were buying stuff made here that wasn't being tariffed, so it could be offered at a cheaper cost. All that would be good for us. And yet people seem to hate the idea of this, and they can do they try to do everything they can, including federal judges out of New York, of course, out of New York, in shooting down new versions of tariffs that Trump is trying to put on the world to, again, say that we need to manufacture things at home. Essentially, these decisions, whether they're grounded in actual legal arguments that make any sense or not, and I actually pretty much disagree entirely with the case that the federal court is making to say that Trump doesn't have this authority, when I think he actually does, because it was a temporary tariff. It had an expiration date. It was all the things that I think some of the laws that give the president certain powers were designed to do, not long-term but short-term reaction to some things going on in the world. But nonetheless, I think the other part of this is just costing us jobs, because if the tariff plan could actually be executed the way that Trump has drawn it up to slowly evolve into something different, it would benefit us tremendously, even if you could make the argument that in the short term it's not easy, that it does hurt us. And I think Trump's even admitted that. I think the president has said before there might be short-term pain before there's long-term value to some of the things he was doing, and then some of the courts got involved to try to stop it. I will also say very quickly of other big news stories out there, there was an exchange of fire. Iranians attacked a U.S. a military ship. And then I think Trump described all of it as, quote, a love tap. Even if there is a ceasefire, there has been some lack of fully ceasing fire, but it doesn't kibosh the whole thing. Marco Rubio and others are out there saying, and we've played some of this audio earlier in the show, that by and large, it's still intact. It still has value. And we hope that it still creates the opportunity for an offer from Iran to end this whole thing, from Iran to end this whole thing, that actually gives us what we want. Because so far they haven't done that. They have not accepted the reality of the world that they live in and the fact that the U.S. is a far superior country militarily, and they're just going to hurt themselves more the longer it takes for them to give us the offer that we actually want to see to end this thing for real. Other stuff out there that I thought was interesting, Tim Burchett was on with Joe Rogan. Joe Rogan's an interesting guy. There are times that he says things that are very pro-Trump, even in this interview from just a couple days ago. And there's things that he says that are exactly the opposite. He doesn't care about being politically on one side or the other, and he demonstrates it often. And there's stuff that he's said that has made both myself or people I know so mad that they call him a liberal nut job and a moron and an idiot, even though I don't think he's that. I think at times he still leans left. He's not as far right as some assume that he is when they only see certain clips of him. He's definitely a supporter of Barack Obama and people like him, but he'll still say something. He reminds me a lot of like a Fetterman. Like, he'll still say things that other people won't say on that side of the aisle, or maybe a Bill Maher, maybe even a little bit stronger than a Bill Maher in being willing to sound like a conservative. And of course, he endorsed Trump leading up to the 2024 election and then said he regretted it. But I do want to play two things from his show and his interview with Tim. One of those things is about UFOs. I want to sit on that one. We'll play that one second, even though it's maybe more interesting to more people right now. I do want to play this. This is a conversation about the people who believe that the first attempt at President Trump's life was fake, not even just the most recent one, which people also believe was fake, but I think the inspiration to now discount anyone who attempts to kill the current president on the left was because they tried to concoct this way to claim that the first attempt where a bullet was actually fired, where a person died, not thankfully the president of the United States, but horrifically, someone else in the audience was killed. And I'm not saying that that's better or worse. That's horrible that someone lost their life. But they even discount that, which is insane. But here, I want to play this audio of Tim Burchett and Joe Rogan debating how people can think some of this stuff, because it's just categorically illogical to come to these conclusions. You have to hate Trump to such a ridiculous degree to think that he had paid someone who is an absolute marksman to shoot him intentionally in the ear where blood was created, to kill someone else, and to do all that just to help him win a political race. It is truly insane. Here's Rogan talking about it.
4: He got shot in the ear. You can see the blood come out right away. It's dripping down the side of his face. And the idea that that's a setup, you cannot be that accurate. You definitely can't be that accurate with a red dot at 140 yards. You can hit him. You can definitely hit him center mass, no problem. Maybe even you hit him in the head if you're really good and you're prone. But the, nicking his ear like that on purpose and to be there and say, hey, I just want you to nick my ear, just a little piece. Like, that's, there's not,
9: off the top.
4: There's not a chance
10: no way.
4: That that's a fake. And the guy behind him's dead. So what are you saying? You think that's fake? Think that's a setup?
10: Yeah, the fireman lost his life.
4: Yeah, that's crazy. The whole thing's crazy. But it's just this thing where people hate him so much and the narrative in the media. This Trump derangement narrative that you see in the media is so strong, and people are so programmed by it. And for the average person that has a very involved job, you're working all day, and then you have a family, and you have a life, and you have you don't have time to really go into depth about what's real and what's not real. And you got that Russia collusion stuff shoved down your throat by mainstream media.
8: And it was terrible for years and years and years. I will disagree with Rogan on something. I think you do have time. I think no matter what's going on, no matter how many distractions or more important things you have in your life, you do have time to research the things that you're going to say are true. What I mean by that is that if you accept something as fact, if you believe in it wholeheartedly, if you even shape some of your decisions around it, decisions on who you vote for, decisions on what you say on social media, you've demonstrated to me that you care about this topic enough that you have the time to prioritize actually doing the research to find out if the thing you're saying is true. Now, I agree with Rogan that a lot of people don't do that part, that they don't actually research the stuff that they just accept from mainstream media or some outlet or some short form video they see on the internet. They just assume that that's true for whatever stupid reason they do that. And they don't take the extra step to actually go and do the double check. It's like the people that never get a second opinion from a doctor. And I never understood those individuals. If you're one of those people, please explain to me why. I would always get a second opinion. There's no harm in having more information from someone else. This is something that during COVID, the Biden administration tried to prevent everyone from doing. They didn't want anyone to get the second opinion that they didn't like. But it's just crazy. But I understand how Rogan is saying a lot of people are very busy. So then I would assume that if you can admit that you don't have the time to do the research to be definitively sure about a position you want to take on an issue, that maybe you can also admit you don't know if what you're saying is true, or maybe not even say anything. Maybe be someone who can go out there and say, you know what, I haven't researched this well enough to know what the truth is. I've heard some people that might be biased giving me certain opinions on it, but I haven't done any of this looking around myself, so I'm just going to assume that anything is still possible. When you don't know something definitively, you do have to accept that other possibilities than your opinion could be accurate until you know for sure. And the biggest thing I think is important about this, just real quick, is like this is why I always want receipts. Anything I say, anything that people say out there, no matter how much I follow all the logic of it, whether that logic is the 2020 election and how confusing it is that a terrible candidate like Biden got more votes than Barack Obama got when he was running his historic campaign to be the first black man elected to the office of president. It was always confusing that they claimed Biden got more votes somehow than him, as Trump got the most votes ever for a sitting president trying to be reelected. But until we started getting the potential and not even the totality of receipts in the last couple months, I've always been willing to say that I didn't know definitively what occurred. I'd seen videos. I'd seen examples of stuff. But I was still open to learning more, desiring to learn more information to make sure what I thought could be true was true. And it's one of the reasons that you elect Trump to the office of president in the first place. And it's something that a lot of people who have turned against him are forgetting. A lot of people who wanted that answer or people who just definitively believed that they knew what actually happened in 2020 and how laws were changed when they shouldn't have been changed, to claim that certain types of mail-in voting were legal when they shouldn't have been legal, et cetera, et cetera. You go down the totem pole of all the things that you think were amiss in that election, and yet you don't definitively know unless someone does the additional steps for you. And I'm not saying that some of those court cases didn't try that got thrown out, but I just think that inevitably this is what people look for all the time. This is the part that matters the most, and maybe to Joe Rogan's point, It's the thing that people care about the least, the actual information at the tail end of all of it. And I'll never understand that. All right, I want to play one other piece of audio. I should probably take a break, but I'll just do this quickly because it's Kamala Harris. There's a big story about that research that Democrats did into why her 2024 campaign was awful. They did it last year, and then they buried it. They never actually made it a thing that's public. It might eventually go public, but they hit it. They hit it to a ridiculous degree. They hit it like it was, you know, the thing that Indiana Jones is searching for in any of his movies, any of the items, the lost ark, the whatever you want to say. But nonetheless, I just thought this was interesting that Harris has gone viral recently for saying that the biggest winner in the Iranian conflict with the United States and Israel is Russia. This is uniquely stupid for her to believe, but let's play it.
9: You want to know who's the big winner on the Iranian war? Russia. Because of the oil issue, what has he done? He's lifted sanctions on Russia. You know what that means? They're making money to sell oil that otherwise they were prevented from selling. What else does it mean? We're sending artillery, ammunition, air defense that otherwise would be going to Ukraine.
8: No, how terrible. And then also we're upending the oil trade system that existed with Venezuela, Iran, and several other countries. And, oh, yeah, Russia and China. We're actually upending the entirety of that system and how we're taking certain action that might inevitably allow us to place sanctions later on down the road that actually work. The sanctions against Russia weren't working. Sanctions against places like China, they're not effective because they've built a system to circumvent them that relied heavily on oil trade between Russia, Venezuela, Iran, a lot of countries that would all call themselves our enemy, or at least a frenemy of ours. And we have upended that system a couple times now. This is one of the most recent times. This war does not benefit Russia. It's absolutely idiotic for someone to claim it does. That's why Kamala Harris was such a terrible candidate, not what other people tell you who refuse to do some research. A quick break, a lot more. This is The Dana Show. Greg Collins filling in.
10: And I've told you a ton of times that I have no problem carrying. I have no problem using lethal force to protect myself or my loved ones. But I also realize, too, that sometimes you are barred from exercising your Second Amendment rights due to municipal restrictions or private property or what have you. So as a result, you need to be smart and diversify what you use to defend yourself. And this is where Bernigun can come in. Now, they have different models, but I need you to disregard all of that just to hear about the CL, because the CL is the one that actually makes the most sense for this purpose. It stands for Compact Launcher. It's roughly the size of an iPhone. But here's the thing. When you are carrying a taser or a stun gun, you got maybe one or two rounds. The Byrna CL shoots chemical irritant projectiles that can deter threats from up to 50 feet away. And it has a 15-round shot capacity per cartridge. And it carries the whole cartridge. So that's a big difference in terms of opportunity to get to safety, for sure, made right here in the U.S. of A. And it's an accessible option if you are one, maybe you're a college kid, you know, and you're living away from home and you're not old enough to carry, but you got to walk to your dorm, etc. Or, you know, maybe you work at a hospital or something, whatever. 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
28: 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It's time for Florida Man.
8: That's right. It's time for Florida Man on the Dana Show, D-Lash, Dana Lash Radio, an X, a great way to stay connected to her. Deputies found a guy in Florida who thought he pulled a fast one against Walmart. He walked up to the self-checkout. He had 2 items in his hand. He had a $329 monitor, and he had a banana. Guess what the guy decided to do? He rung up just the banana and then paid for the banana and then walked out like, mission accomplished. No one's going to figure out this Ocean's 11 version of a thing, Con, I just pulled on this Walmart. Apparently, they immediately realized the thing that he had done. He also had other goods on him, so it wasn't just the monitor that I guess was stuffed in the pockets and whatnot. Those were the only things you could see. But the guy might have had an additional $200 worth of stuff on his person. That's going to get you in trouble. That's going to get you thrown in the hoosegow for a bit.

0: just love the fact that he rang up anything. Because if you're going to go monitor and banana and just ring up the banana, this is not a suggestion to do things better. I assume you still get caught committing the crime. But just have the you-know-whats to walk out not paying for anything. If you want to commit a blatant crime like this, just go ahead and go the step further, bypass all the paying whatsoever, and then hopefully still get arrested immediately for that. Also, this story with a little bit of audio, even though I know we're short on time. A Florida woman thought there was someone intruding in her home. It turned out it was two alligators fighting on the porch that her kids would usually play in their backyard. This is a uniquely Florida problem.
1: I thought somebody was... Because I never thought that the gators were going to enter my porch. Definitely it looked like they were fighting over territory or something. It wasn't like a mating ritual that I had seen because there was blood and it had its hindquarters like in its jaws through the door. It was scary, and I just warned everybody else in the neighborhood, like, watch your kids, watch the dogs, because it was fast and they were powerful.
0: Yeah, that's two alligators fighting in the backyard again. Her name is Kayla. The only thing she did wrong, since it's Florida, is not put this up on the internet for people to pay her to watch the rest of the fight, because that would have been the right move. It's a pay-per-view, baby. I'm paying for that. All right, quick break. A lot more coming up in a bit.
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6: I'm Michael Toscano. The U.S. military's latest strike on an alleged drug trafficking boat in the eastern Pacific Ocean killed two men Friday while leaving one survivor. Southern Command said it had the U.S. Coast Guard activate the search and rescue system. As President Trump waits for a response from Iran on the latest U.S. offer toward setting peace talks, the U.S. military has been active in the Strait of Hormuz.
7: Friday, the U.S. Navy disabled two more Iranian tankers that the military says was trying to run its blockade. CENTCOM says an F-18 fired into the smokestacks of the ships, disabling them and keeping them from entering Iran. More than 50 ships have been stopped from entering or leaving Iran as a part of the blockade. Olivia Rinaldi, CBS News, the White House.
6: Fear is apparently calling thousands of migrants seeking asylum to drop their claims.
8: CBS News has learned that the Trump administration's efforts to deport those seeking asylum to third countries have led thousands to drop their cases or agree to voluntarily leave the U.S. This after the Board of Immigration Appeals ruled in the fall that judges should decide on motions for third country removal before considering whether someone qualifies for asylum. Allison Keyes, CBS News, Washington.
6: A press freedom organization in Colombia says a missing journalist was found dead in a region controlled by rebels and drug traffickers. BBC's Gervinda Gill reports.
9: Mateo Perez Rueda, who covered stories on crime, security, politics and corruption, was last seen on Tuesday in the rural municipality of Briceño. He traveled there to report on violence ahead of elections later this month.
6: The Arizona sheriff, who became a familiar presence on TV in the days following the disappearance of 84-year-old Nancy Guthrie in Phoenix, may lose his job. CBS's Jonathan Bigliotti is following that.
10: The Arizona sheriff at the center of the investigation into the disappearance of Nancy Guthrie is facing new scrutiny, this time with local leaders. At least two Pima County supervisors plan to file a motion to have Sheriff Chris Nano's office vacated if he doesn't step down by Tuesday. They allege Nanos lied under oath during a deposition for an unrelated lawsuit when he denied

0: Denied being suspended during his years as a police officer in El Paso before he joined the Pima County Sheriff's Department in the 1980s.
1: CBS News has obtained the El Paso Police Department records, which show that Nanos was suspended several times for infractions, including unnecessary violence. This is CBS News.
2: What is going on?
3: What's going on here?
4: How is this possible?
5: Great storytelling starts here.
6: Oh, come on.
7: Come on.
6: Why?
5: It's time for 60 Minutes.
8: Carpal tunnel syndrome. Heart failure that doesn't improve with common medicines. 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
1: A new housing project in Jersey City, New Jersey could shut down a neighborhood institution.
9: For generations, Boulevard Drinks has been an institution, but the owners of the iconic hot dog joint say they're being pushed out. The building's new owners told them they have until May 27th to find a new home, even though manager Victor Victorados says they still have a valid lease until 2034.
10: If it was up to me, I'd stay right where we are.
9: Officials say developers plan to build a new luxury high-rise here. Local leaders say they support development, but not at the expense of neighborhood favorites. As customers show their support, the manager says the fight is not over yet.
10: We're going to fight like hell.
9: Nick Calloway, CBS News.
1: French prosecutors are seeking charges against Elon Musk and X for child sexual images on the platform, deep fakes, disinformation, and denying crimes against humanity on the platform's AI. Michael Toscano.
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13: I don't ever want anyone that is considered a geopolitical threat to the United States to look good going up against any American. 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
15: This is the Dana Show. My name is Greg Collins, filling in. Thrilled to be with you. A bunch of stuff to talk about. I did love Dana's reaction just the other day. D-Lash, Dana Lash Radio on X, a great way to stay connected to her. All kinds of social media. I even mentioned earlier in the show that I follow her on TikTok now, and they put up a lot of great stuff on there. Her team does. Producer Steven does a great job. But anyway, I really loved her reaction to the hantavirus from the other day. I'm going to play a little bit of Dana's audio that's on social media, wherever you find it. Before I do that, I will play Dr. Mark Siegel also telling us not to be afraid, not to freak out, not to be worried, because no matter what the World Health Organization says, although by and large they've actually said this exact same thing, they don't govern us. They don't tell us what to do. So if they ever go the other road, we can in fact ignore them. And the current president we have in office And people like Dana Lash will help us know that we definitely should ignore any version of shutting down if they ever call for that. But here's Dr. Mark Siegel first on Fox News saying you don't need to worry about this.
3: The chances of human-to-human transmission of this virus is extremely low. They've studied it. In Chile in 2007, they said they found about 1% chance from this Andy strain. That's it, 1%. And the WHO told me this morning that there's no evidence that this virus has changed whatsoever. There was a concern about a flight attendant maybe getting it from contact with a passenger. She's testing negative so far, which is also really good. So as the days go on and we don't see spread, we're reassured that the virus hasn't changed. Now, one thing that isn't totally clear to me is, did a passenger bring this on the ship from a bird watching episode in Argentina where we know this strain exists? Or could it be from rodents on the ship? If it's the rodents, I'm even more reassured because it spreads through droppings and urine and saliva from rodents. But either way...
15: I'm not as reassured. I like that he is, because essentially what he's saying is the transmissibility of it is even lower because individuals on a cruise ship might have all interacted, unfortunately, with some sort of droppings that they shouldn't have interacted with and that won't look good for the cruise ship. But it would make it more logical that multiple people from that boat all wound up getting sick and not that it was getting transmitted from person to person, that there was a different catalyst to multiple individuals all having the same illness. Here's a little bit of what Dana said, and I did love this again, where she's like, we're not shutting down no matter what you say.
4: What is the hantavirus? That's what it is. It's a grody little thing that is spread by basically rat droppings, right? And apparently it's like they had a number of people on the ship that had it. It can be fatal, I guess, if you're immune compromised. Right. I mean, it's kind of like the stuff that we heard with COVID.
15: Yeah.
4: I ain't shutting down for anything, by the way, just to let you know. I don't care if people are bleeding out of their eyes.
15: Hey,
4: it's not going to happen.
15: Yes.
4: Not going to happen. Go do that on your own time. We ain't shutting down nothing.
15: I love this so much because none of the shutdowns worked at all for any of the reasons that they guilted us into thinking that we should do it and that people did do it to some extent before then not doing it. Some people didn't want to do it right from jump, and I applaud all those individuals out there, but I applaud Dana. I love that she even says that people are bleeding from their eyes. Because, again, shutting down didn't have a positive impact last time. We're not doing it again, no matter what happens. So I applaud her for that and also the grossness in which she described the hantavirus itself and what might have happened on a cruise ship. I'm glad I've never taken a cruise, and I don't intend to take one. If there's a cruise sponsor out there for this show, it's not you, it's everybody else. You're the good guys. But by and large, not something I desire to do. And I live in Houston, and right down from me, just south of me, is one of the biggest ports that cruise ships leave from in Galveston, and I ain't going. I don't have any interest. I can get drunk in places that I can leave. I don't have to do it for a week on a ship where I'm trapped. That's just my own opinion on that. Here, let's also play this audio. This is not hantavirus. This is Stephen A. Smith talking to Nick Shirley. And I love the answer that this young man gave to a question, a couple questions, and when he stopped talking, because question answered was what happened there. Stephen A., unique guy right now in the world of influencers or celebrities who are also on digital media platforms, because at times he sounds like a conservative, and at other times he still very much does not, kind of like Rogan. But he had Shirley on, and he asked him a couple questions that seemed loaded, and Nick Shirley did an incredible job of actually answering them, not avoiding them, but also not saying anything that might have been the design of where the question could have taken the conversation. I thought this was great.
6: Supporters say you expose real corruption, but critics say your reporting fuels suspicion toward immigrant communities. Do you worry there's a line between exposing fraud and creating fear?
15: No.
7: No, I think fraud's all of our dollars. I mean, when you pay taxes, it's just as much as a Republican dollar as a Democrat dollar. And I think these politicians need to stop using immigrant communities to commit fraud.
15: I love the pause here. I did stop it, and I'll hit play again because Stephen A. is about to speak. But he finished his answer. He said that it's not a Republican dollar that's being stolen. It's an American dollar, and we should all care, and we should all out it. And that he thinks the game plan, which it seems to very much be true, is that people use the immigrant community because they're going to take advantage of liberal media's willingness to try to act as though this is somehow less of a crime if they feel bad or tell you should feel bad for the people who are doing the thing, regardless of if it's true that you should even consider them anything other than millionaires, some of the people who committed this fraud and got caught doing it, regardless of what they look like. But I just loved the answer and then the stop, which forces Stephen A. Smith to keep going when he might have wanted to have a further debate on whether Nick Shirley is race-baiting society, which he absolutely is not.
6: And that's what you think this is about. They're using migrants and immigrants to commit fraud. That's what you believe this is all about?
7: Yeah. In a lot of these cases, Minnesota, they use the Somalians. In California, they use the Armenians, and they let that happen for years upon years.
15: Yeah, this is also true, that a lot of these times you see these things, and you see politicians push through legislation that is designed to somehow, quote, help migrant communities, immigrant communities, probably a lot of people who are here illegally too, get things they shouldn't be getting. And then they take advantage and abuse those systems and maybe also offer some kickbacks to people like Ilhan Omar, who very oddly shut down a winery that at one point seemed to cause her net worth to balloon from $50,000 to millions of dollars. And then it went right back to 50 grand. That's what she's worth now that winery is closed after all this fraud came out. How odd that that's a thing that happened. How many questions, how few answers do we still have there? But nonetheless, like, I just thought it was such a well done, because the question is designed to get someone to say that, you know, some version of my answer leans into the world that I don't care if it's racist, which then accepts the idea that it is racist, which it's not. Outing fraud, regardless of who is doing it, does not, in fact, include a race component. It's only added by media if they want to try to somehow prevent more people from doing more of this stuff. And California is actively trying to do that via some laws they're trying to create that would prevent the Nick Shirleys of the world from even going there and reporting a basic information that mainstream media long ago abandoned doing. This used to be the job of news. They used to actually do this. They don't do this so much anymore. All right, another big thing out there, I teased this and then I didn't pay it off as soon as I had promised, but at least I'm doing it now for anyone still listening. Joe Rogan, anyone that was listening before and is listening now, Joe Rogan is talking with Tim Burchett about UFO UAP files that are being released. The Trump administration put some of these videos out today. My reaction to them, and I was actually on the Three Martini Lunch, which is a great podcast. It's a part of the umbrella and that Dana Lash is also under at the company that puts out this show. So check it out, Three Martini Lunch. Jim Garrity of National Review does a great job. But this was one of the conversations that came up there in a podcast I was recording earlier today with him. And I called it Bigfoot-esque because the videos and the photos we're seeing don't have the clarity that the everyday American's going to need to know what the hell they're looking at. It doesn't mean it's not worthwhile and valuable. It is. You're seeing some of these unidentified objects flying in ways that they shouldn't be flying in. There's reports that the Apollo 17 crew had described these really bright objects as they were flying toward the moon, or it might have been coming back home, that made no sense and kind of looked like a fireworks show. So there's some reports that we had previously heard, but maybe not to the degree that we're hearing them now. Other things are brand new video that we've never seen before of objects that are flying in ways that make no sense. But by and large, it just looks like a really bright light. The video we have is not close enough where it shows like the shape of the craft or anything. It's just these unidentified moving objects that we see from very far away, which is why I describe it as Bigfoot-esque. But I did like how Joe Rogan and Tim Burchett talked about this, a Republican out of Tennessee, because even though some people will say part of this information is coming out because it's intending to distract us from what's going on in Iran, I don't think that that's true. I don't think these guys actually think it's true. And I think the biggest reason for it, which doesn't come up in this audio, is that Barack Obama did a sit-down interview where he confirmed that aliens were real. This is something he said sort of as a joke, maybe potentially seriously. And then President Trump was asked about it and said, you know, if Obama's doing that, he's putting classified information out there that's not declassified, and he's not allowed to do that. So I do think part of this is just becoming the person who actually gave us all this information, which is also keeping a campaign promise. I don't care when it happens. I want this information. I assume you do, too. And I've always said this about this topic. I can pay attention to two things at once when one of those things is aliens. I can pay attention to what's going on in Iran, whatever the big news story is that they're trying to, quote, distract me from, and then also continue to be active in the potential realization that aliens are a thing in the galaxy. I can have two, you know, pieces of information, both go through my brain, filter them both, and care about them both equally. I don't have to pick and choose when the topics are this important. But here's Rogan and Tim talking about this.
16: What doesn't totally make sense is why now disclosure, other than, I mean, this is being cynical. The Iran war is not going very well. American public's very upset. A lot of people don't think we should have ever been involved in that in the first place, and we need some good news.
17: I think we
16: we need something to distract us. We need something to take our focus off of.
17: If I was going to do it, now would be the time I'd do it.
16: Yeah.
17: I don't think Trump really even cares. I think he just wants to get it out there.
16: Well, I think he does too. You know, he's talked about it. Like, and he's also.
17: I don't think he cares about trying to get everybody off target. You know, by disclosing UFOs. I think he cares about all of it, but I don't think he cares that if you're talking about it or not. I just think he genuinely sees that America needs to know this stuff.
16: Well, he also realizes America wants to know it, and he's an outsider.
15: I mean, yes, he's an outsider who made a lot of these campaign promises and told us that he was going to do this stuff, and now it's happening, and I still like it, and I'm still happy that it's occurring, even if you go and watch some of the videos that Fox News and others have been reporting on and putting out into the world, and you see, at least I assume, what I see, which is a whole lot of Bigfoot-esque versions of things. You're too far away. There's not enough information. It looks like it could be a thing that they're telling you it is. But you need a better photo, a better video, or hopefully at some point a press conference where President Trump is high-fiving an alien or high however many fingers they have. I assume it's going to be five or less. Who knows? Maybe he has to use both hands for the one high-five, high 10. We'll see. But that'll really give us the definitive information that I think a lot of Americans are waiting for. Even if you already think you know the answer to this, as many of us believe we do, that aliens have to exist, the galaxy, the world, much beyond our planet, is just so vast that, of course, it makes sense for other life to be out there somewhere, and it doesn't have to upend any of your religious beliefs, as it doesn't upend any of mine. I'm a Catholic who still believes the things a Catholic believes. All right, quick break. A lot more. This is The Dana Show. Craig Collins filling in.
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37: And now, all of the news you would probably miss. It's time for Dana's Quick Five.
15: That's right. It's time for Quick Five on the Dana Show, D Lash, Dana Lash Radio on X. A great way to stay connected to her at Radio Craig C. If for some reason you also want to follow me and help me inch closer to 1,000 people, which is my current goal, and I need to tweet more to get there, I doubt I will. But follow Dana because she's awesome and her content's amazing. All right. Horse Girl is a DJ who is going to start performing shows throughout the United States. She is from Germany. She is half horse, top half. A half human, bottom half, just in case you were curious. And I saw a Denver Fox affiliate talking about the debut of this woman's show. And this reporter not making a single joke, which is absolutely failing in the world of local news, because puns, at least, are supposed to be a huge part of coverage of stories like this.

0: great team.
1: Yeah, no, I'm already stopping right there. This is utter failure because there should have been a bunch of jokes, a bunch of little jokes. They don't even have to be funny. I call them dad jokes, if you will. When you're talking about the debut of Horse Girl, the half horse, half human DJ, who will be putting on a show. She's not even, I don't mean to say this any other way. It's not going to sound nice, but it is what it is. Like, DJs are different than musicians to me. It's a different skill set. It's a lot more capability, say, with a computer before you get on a stage than someone who actually needs to do a whole lot of fancy stuff on a stage to be successful. So Horse Girl, not even, I think, as challenging as a band. But maybe that's because I know how to edit stuff that I think it's less challenging. But anyway, needed more jokes there. All right, quick break, a lot more. Craig Collins filling in on The Dana Show.
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5: CBS News Brief. The U.S. military says it struck another boat alleged to be trafficking drugs in the eastern Pacific Ocean, killing two people and leaving one survivor whose condition was not specified. The death toll on the alleged drug trafficking strikes is at least 192. Despite the official ceasefire, the U.S. and Iran have traded fire twice in the last 24 hours, including the U.S. launching missiles after three U.S. warships were fired on. Secretary of State Marco Rubio.
6: If you fire a drone or a missile at our destroyer, what are we supposed to do, let it hit it? We have to respond to it. We have to knock down the missile, and we have to knock out whatever it is that launched that missile.
5: Some migrants are giving up on getting asylum in the U.S., reports correspondent Allison Keyes.
7: Thousands fighting to stay in the U.S. are dropping their asylum cases and agreeing to leave voluntarily. This is immigration judges now decide on motions for third country removal before considering whether someone qualifies for asylum.
5: CBS News Brief. I'm Michael Toscano.
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7: This is the Dana Show. My name is Craig Collins, filling in. Thrilled to be with you. A lot of stuff out there to discuss. A big breaking news story from earlier today that the president put up on Truth Social was the three-day ceasefire between Russia and Ukraine. The celebration in Russia is for Victory Day, but otherwise in Ukraine, because there was also a big part of a factor of World War II was part of the announcement. I think I actually have Fox News doing a better job of just giving you the whole thing here. But President Trump announced today that there will be a three-day ceasefire between Russia and Ukraine that hopefully, potentially, could end this conflict long term.
8: This just came out. You may or may not have seen it. The president just put out on Truth Social regarding Ukraine. I'm pleased to announce that there will be a three-day ceasefire starting tomorrow through Monday in the war between Russia and Ukraine. It will include a suspension of all kinetic activity, also a prisoner swap of 1,000 prisoners from each country. President's got some optimism that this could hold longer than 3 days.
7: Yeah, it could hold way longer than 3 days. The ceasefire will conclude a suspension of all kinetic activity, as you heard there. This request was made by me directly, is a continuation of the stuff that President Trump put on Truth Social. I very much appreciate its agreement by President Vladimir Putin and President Vladimir Zelensky. Hopefully it is the beginning of the end of a very long, deadly, and hard-fought war. President Trump continued on Truth Social. Talks are continuing on ending this major conflict, the biggest since World War II, and we're getting closer and closer every day. Thank you for your attention to this matter, President Donald J. Trump. I do like that he ends a lot of his Truth posts with thank you for your attention to this matter, even though a whole lot of people who then read it and talk about it refuse to say that it came from Truth Social, which is just weird. They refuse to make that a thing that they want to talk about because, darn it, it's terrible somehow for us. All right. Another thing out there that I thought was important, and again, hopefully that three-day ceasefire turns into the end of a long conflict that President Trump actually promised he could end. Maybe he'll actually end it. But other news, CNN was forced to admit that Republicans are now poised to pick up 8 seats within the House in 2026 after some redistricting battles didn't go their way. the Virginia Supreme Court decision to strike down what was described as illegal gerrymandering in the state because it goes against the state constitution's requirement that you change districts after one election and before another another one, not after one and then actually during one, which was the argument that was made against that position. And real quick, actually, before I play audio, the audio from CNN, I just want to explain that better. So Republicans, a lot of conservatives, myself definitely among them, believe that we should pretty much have a one-day election, that there can be some exceptions, mostly for military men and women, to mail in their ballots. But by and large, people should vote on the day of the election, that day only, and then we know the winner by that evening. That would be an ideal situation that would remove a lot of potential fraud that could exist within our voting system, and I think does exist within our voting system. This would be great. The Powerball and Mega Millions can do this. We should be able to do this, too, is something I've often said, filling in on this show or on the radio in general. And it's just so funny to listen to Democratic lawyers make the argument that the election is held on one day and watch the other side say that that's obviously not true in Virginia, that there's people currently voting early in some of these primaries and elections, the midterm election that will happen toward the tail end of this year. So it's actually absolutely ridiculous to pretend as though an election isn't currently going on. I love that it's Democrats' own fault that the argument they made failed in front of the Virginia Supreme Court. And I think would actually fail in front of the U.S. Supreme Court if it gets challenged to that level, because it's true that elections are sort of, I feel like I've been voting for people in Texas, where I live in Houston, like all the time right now. I feel like you're voting for someone almost constantly. Special elections, primary season, runoffs that we're having now. By the way, anyone who pays attention to Texas knows that Cornyn is an absolutely atrocious choice as the next senator. He's the current senator out of our state. He deserves to go away. He needs to go away. And the flip-flopping and terrible things he does and doesn't stand for, regardless of if he votes with Republicans 80, 90, 60% of the time, depending on what list you check, how often he actually agrees with the R that's in front of his name as far as a senator goes in this country, he absolutely needs to go away. Whether it's Ken Paxton, who inevitably is the person who can do it right now, or whether I wish it had been Wesley Hunt or someone else, you need a replacement. And you need a replacement that's not an insane Democrat like James Talafrico, as he's been called by some other people out there in the world. But anyway, I just think that it's stuff like this that really, truly matters when you have these discussions on how to change things in our society from a political standpoint. And then also, you have to admit, as it seems CNN does, that doing away with the Voter Right Act the way it was being used racistly to create districts based solely on race, regardless of what that race is, if you build a district based on race that seems to be racist and wrong, it's now caused a situation where that plus Virginia, plus some redistricting that has occurred in places like here in Texas, it means that Republicans are very likely to hold the House and maybe even gain additional seats. Here we go.
9: So here's where that leaves the redistricting wars nationwide right now. Republicans have targeted 14 extra seats. Democrats could pick up 6. Theoretically, it would be an 8-seat GOP advantage. But here's an important caveat. Just because a seat is redrawn by Republicans or even Democrats doesn't mean it automatically goes that way, especially.
7: Wait, what? Do people have to vote? Is that what Dana Bash is telling me? Oh, my God. What an incredible caveat that she added there, that people actually have to vote in the election to choose who wins. So she's begging her Democrats and whatever the redrawn districts will be that won't favor them, that they need to get out and vote and try to fight. Because, again, none of this is predetermined, even if it's very much designed to be via all the gerrymandering that's gone on that predominantly comes from the left. I know both sides do it. I know both political parties have done it for a long time. But if you look at some of the most ridiculous examples of it right now in places like California or Illinois or New York, you see the most insane squiggly lines. It's a puzzle you could never do. If you had to fill in all the puzzle pieces to some of the districts that exist in some of these left blue states, like these far left blue states, it would be literally impossible to figure out how these puzzle pieces exist. It would look insane. And it should be much easier. It should be, you know, first grade level puzzle, where everything's basically a little block. All right, some other things out there that I saw that I thought were kind of interesting. There is one story that I probably should have just done as a quick five today, but I thought it was so interesting I wanted to talk about it. There's a Canadian fiddle player, a Canadian fiddler is the way that he'd be described, who is suing Google for $1.5 million. It is a lawsuit. The dude's name is Ashley. He's a guy named Ashley. But anyway, the reason he's suing Google and its AI platform is because a summary of who he is and what he's done and what's made him famous that you can easily get on anybody by going to Google and hitting the AI mode when you search a name, said that he was a diddler, not a fiddler, and actually referenced how he might be a sex offender who harms children. It was an autocorrect for some reason that changed the word about being a person who plays a specific instrument to being someone who would do something that the slang term might describe as horrible and terrible, that then made the AI just like think that he actually was a sex offender. This is insane. And the reason I think it's so crazy is this is exactly the type of problem that only AI could come up with. Like, for how great AI is, for how many things it makes easier. And producer Steven and I were joking in a commercial break earlier during the show how both of us use it in a whole lot of ways. Like, no actual human, I think, would have libeled the fiddler guy to claim that he was a person who engages in the sexual abuse or whatever of children, because the word fiddler can easily be changed to be the word diddler. That's just not a thing that a human being would even come up with. It's the computer that doesn't understand a lot of things that would actually go that road. By the way, I'll just suggest this. I'm not really sure that I should, but I've done it before, so I suggest you do it too. I type in your own name and then put AI mode in and see what comes up. See if you, in fact, pop up on the top of the list as one of the people that's most known with your name, or if you have to add some context to AI to get to you. But eventually it gets to all of us. Because social media is so prevalent and we all have enough information out there that a quick, review of everything on the internet can locate almost anyone. So if you do pop in some information with your own real first and last name, and then, as I said, give it whatever amount of additional context you need, you get to inevitably write read a bunch of AI stuff about you. And it's weird, but I have done it because I've seen stories like this before and I was curious. And I'll tell you this about the AI version of me, Craig Collins. It's nicer to me than I think some of the things it says about me might not actually be true. Some of the things about just how successful, how wealthy, et cetera, I am, I can go ahead and refute them. But darn it, it's not calling me something horrible, so I'm not bringing anybody to court over it. It can keep doing whatever it wants to do. I might just eventually use it as a resume for myself, actually, to send that to someone and be like, hey, it's on the internet. It might be true. Why don't you go ahead and believe it? All right. On that note, we will take a little bit of an earlier break. We will come back and have a little bit more fun because I'll be honest with you. It's Friday. It's just before a holiday for Mother's Day. And I'm kind of sick of news. And I think a lot of other people might be sick of news. So we'll close out the show with some, I think, fun topics that you still can know about, still share with people at the water cooler, much like Dana's quick five topics. But probably not the hardest hitting news when we come back after this. This is The Dana Show. My name and AI thinks a whole lot of me, which is a weird humble brag when it's not accurate stuff that they put out sometimes. But you can look for it. My name is Craig Collins filling in.
10: We got a lot more on the way as we move. 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I cook with this. I eat it. I put it pretty much on everything. In fact, one of my big things that I've been doing is I'll do my Hearts of Palm salad, and then I'll do my olive oil with the Dijon. And I use kind of like their medium sort of spicier olive oil with the Dijon. 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
22: 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Progress begins with birds. 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
7: This is the Dana Show. My name is Craig Collins, filling in. Thrilled to be with you. A bunch of things out there to discuss, and yet I'm sick of so much of the news of the day that I think we've covered it enough that let's do some stuff a little bit more fun. Two of these are still news, I think, close. They're proximity to the news. One is the idiot that is Kathy Griffin. She reacted to a story on social media. The headline from the New York Post said, ICE agents storm Disney cruise ship in California and arrest multiple staff in front of stunned passengers. That's all that Kathy Griffin read. And then she put up a thing, I think, on actually that other dumb platform, Threads or whatever, not even on X, because she's probably mad at that site, in which she said, Jesus bleeping Christ, I feel rage. If you do too, promise me you will remember this rage on every election day. Here's the problem with Kathy being so mad and also using the Lord's name in vain, is it was actually a child pornography ring that was being upended and a bunch of people being arrested. It was something like 26 crew members from the Philippines, Portugal, Indonesia, who all either possessed, demonstrated the receipt of, transportation of, distribution of, or the viewing of child porn. And so Kathy went out there and defended a bunch of horrible, horrible people and did it because she read one simple headline and then assumed she could use the emotions of a lot of other people to influence you to politically vote differently. When I think by and large, if you paid attention to even just a smidge more of this story, you'd praise the law enforcement people for doing a good thing and catching a lot of bad guys out there in our society. But darn it, Kathy doesn't want you to do that part or is stupid enough to not do it herself, or probably a bit of both. Also, Spencer Pratt, a reality TV star himself, is doing surprisingly well in his political campaign, outing a lot of corruption and other things that are going on in California. More and more people are like, yeah, I think I could vote for Spencer Pratt to be a person in charge of something, which is amazing considering who Spencer Pratt was as a celebrity and not necessarily someone with political aspirations. But let's play a little bit of this audio that went viral of him outing some more scandals going on in California.
2: Well, well, well, all last summer I warned you, Gavin Newsom and his wife were on the take. We blew the whistle on how the first partner, Jennifer Newsom, was getting fire aid money diverted into her dubious nonprofit, taking from donations that people were told was meant for fire victims. When we broke that story, what did they do? Well, they just deleted her NPO from the list of donor recipients on the FireEd website and lied about it ever happening.
7: Lied and lied and lied. Again, Spencer Pratt crushing his attempt to be the mayor, to be a mayor somewhere in this country, in California, which to me is just amazing because it's not somebody you had on your bingo card going into 2026 as rising to a level of political relevance that he might actually win an election. No offense. I'm not trying to take a mean, unintentional shot at Spencer Pratt. It's just I remember the stuff that initially made him famous, and I didn't feel like I was ever watching a politician start his political career at that time. But the world in which we live has changed quite a bit, and a lot of outsiders wind up doing a much better job than people who are politically inside for a long time. So, darn it, go ahead. Vote for Spencer Pratt. A couple other silly things out there that I saw. Roomba thinks that it's pioneering a brand new way to sell you a house cleaning robot. It looks like a pet, So it's an animal-looking AI-powered thing that also would clean your home. So it's a little bit of both. You know, it's the exact opposite of having a very hairy dog that sheds a lot. This thing is vacuuming stuff up and then pretending it's alive. I would never want one of these. An iRobot thing that looks like an animal. I would much rather have a pet, a real one, and then maybe also a Roomba to clean up after the pet. I don't need you to merge the two together. But this feels like very typical intelligence thinking from people who create robots and whatnot. Artificial intelligence thinking, I should say, because they think it's great, but it really seems awful. And then one last one. I saw that a guy had his girlfriend break up with him because she searched his ChatGPT history. And I thought it was going to be something dirtier than what it wound up being. He just asked ChatGPT for a lot of relationship advice, and the woman didn't like that. So be careful, everybody out there. That advice might actually get you dumped. That's it. That's the show. See you later. Craig Collins filling in for Dana Lash.
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5: Now, let's just talk about what we can bring for dessert.
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24: I'm Michael Toscano. There is no word yet from the White House after President Trump said he was expecting a letter from Iran by Friday night, a response to the latest U.S. offer toward peace talks. Correspondent Weijia Jiang explains that.
25: The U.S. did give Iran a memorandum of understanding, which is not exactly a peace proposal. It's basically a deal to start working on a deal. So they would have 30 days to negotiate and really fill in the blanks.
24: Drivers are coping with sharp price increases at the gas pump, now $1.40 higher than a year ago, and that ripples out through the economy, as we hear from CBS News business analyst Jill Schlesinger.
26: If you're paying $50 or $100 a month extra for gas, you are likely going to pull back somewhere else. A lot of people are going to be looking to throw some money on their credit cards. They're also going to look at pulling back in other areas.
24: Correspondent Chris Livesay tells us hikers have died on a remote Indonesian island after a massive volcano eruption.
27: Authorities say around 20 hikers were on Mount Dekonu when it erupted Friday morning. Three people were killed, and dangerous conditions have prevented crews from recovering the dead.
24: The volcano has been repeatedly erupting for decades, and police tell people, don't climb it. Police in New York City have arrested a man suspected of shoving an elderly man down the stairs of a subway station, killing him.
28: Police say 76-year-old Ross Falzone was found on the stairs of a subway station with head injuries and a fractured spine and died later at a hospital. But they say the suspect had been released earlier in the day after a psychiatric evaluation at Bellevue Hospital. This woman lives in the neighborhood.
29: It scares me. It scares me about a lot of things that are going on in the city.
28: Police say the attack was caught on video and that the suspect is back in custody. Allison Keyes, CBS News.
24: At the University of Southern Florida, a doctoral spring graduation ceremony missing two students from Bangladesh. Zamil Limon and Nahidi Bristy found dead last month. Limon's roommate now charged with murder. WTSP-TV reporter Angelica Bruton was at the ceremony.
30: The Consulate General of Bangladesh accepted the posthumous degrees on behalf of Nahida and Jamil, honoring years of hard work. But for those who knew them, the moment was also a painful reminder of lives and futures cut tragically short.
24: During Friday's ceremony, graduation gowns, caps, and stoles were placed on two empty chairs, and a moment of silence was held. The S&P 500 and NASDAQ closed at record highs Friday as tech stocks rallied on a strong jobs report, 115,000 new jobs last month.

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0: There is one more survivor from the violent tornadoes that tore through Mississippi this past week.
7: This week's twisters damaged 500 homes and injured at least 17 people. Storm chaser Ashton Lemley was helping the search and recovery effort at a destroyed trailer park in Boca Chica when he heard a faint meow. After searching a pile of debris for several minutes,
8: I found it.
7: He pulled the soaked kitten out from under some beams and fiberglass insulation.
8: We'll get you cleaned up.
7: People are already lining up to adopt the kitten, but not Lemley. He's allergic to cats. Michael Wallace, CBS News.
0: Olivia and Liam have topped the list of baby names in the U.S. for 2025 for the seventh consecutive year, says the Social Security Administration. Charlotte climbed to second place among girls, ending Emma's six-year run in that spot. Ava slipped out of the top 10, replaced by Eliana. On the boys' side, the top four names, Liam, Noah, Oliver, and Theodore, held steady. Michael Toscano, CBS News.
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1: It's just a love tap. That's it. Okay? That is it. A love tap. Nothing more. That's it. What are you talking about, Chad? Iran. I mean, we got the memo and the stuff is out there and we're going to get this. But hold on a second. It's a love tap. That's it. I don't, again, every day is something new. Do I think this thing's ending anytime soon? Probably not. That being said, I could see this thing dragging on in this bizarre kind of stalemate, which will absolutely kick the economy in the grundle, because that's what we care about. That's what we care about.
2: Trump says the fragile ceasefire remains in effect, but efforts to restart peace talks appear to have stalled, with a major sticking point being Iran's nuclear material.
1: Yes, they don't seem to want to give that up. And remember, we're not just, it's weird, we're not just negotiating with Iran. We're also kind of doing this weird negotiation where we have to go to Israel and say, hey, we don't mind what's coming. This isn't, you know, this may not be the worst thing. This could be good. This could be. And then Israel's going to say no. No. No. No, we don't like that. Then what do? Do we stay the course for them? Hell effing no. Get the F out of there. It is time that Trump says, we're going to move on from this. We have to think about the global implications as well as the American implications. There's no doubt that we have to. And the new report's out, and this is if you are to believe the intelligence of the United States of America, and that is they can go on for a while. That this isn't a situation where they're moments away from crumbling. Oh, they're feeling the pain. There's no doubt about that.
3: They can handle the pain.
4: I'm just saying.
3: They can handle the pain. And their view is, how long can you handle the pain? And I'll tell you this. We're going towards a cliff on oil and oil products by the end of this month. Physical shortages. We have physical shortage already, but it's just in countries we don't care about.
5: Okay.
3: So then they will, right, because they're poor.
5: Yeah.
3: But then it'll go to middle-income countries like Vietnam and Thailand. Then it goes to Japan and Korea. And then it comes here. And here's the thing. You want to fly out of the United States? You can say, we have oil. We have jet fuel.
5: Right.
3: Okay, can't take it with you.
5: Wow.
3: When you fly out, you got to be able to refill somewhere else.
1: Professor Robert Pate, who is brilliant. Chicago, University of Chicago, if I'm correct. He has a Substack. If you have a chance, you sign up for it. He's brilliant. And his big thing is the escalation trap, where you do this, then it escalates a little bit more, but you think, oh, that's enough. Maybe if we do this, and you know, we work your way up the ladder. In his Substack, he says, Iran sent a message. You know what it is? We control Hormuz. If you want it, take it if you think you can. Take it if you think you can. More and more people that I'm hearing from are saying this is the ultimate nightmare for Trump. Hubris, the feeling that, look what we did in Venezuela, I can do it here. Bibi's telling us this. And the reality is, no. Not that we can't win a war. See, you can't have this conversation with a lot of people because they start going, oh, it's because you don't think we can win. What are we willing to sacrifice? What are we willing as a nation to do to get in a long, drawn-out war, to occupy? We're not going to be seen as liberators. We're going to be seen as occupiers. To risk God knows how many men and women to destroy the global economy? Is that what we're willing to do? No. I don't think so. Trump never thought this was going to take this long. In his mind, they were going to give up easily. Why? Because he was probably being told that by several others. And he felt that he had this opportunity here based on what just took place in Venezuela, and this was going to be simple and easy. No, it's not. And now you're going to have more than a few issues here. And your presidency, dare I say, even your legacy could be on the line. And he understands that. And now you've put yourself in a position where your ego is also having to fight something because you can't be seen as doing a deal that isn't as good as Obama's. We've touched on that. Going to be interesting. This weekend could be very, very, very interesting. Meanwhile, the Hantavirus. What's going on with that? I'll tell you what's going on with that. Stuff. Like, they're monitoring it. It's not... I was talking to my wife about this. It's great if you're in the news business because it's a big headline because of the pandemic, the way that things have gone, you know, stop the spread, all of these kind of things. The reality is this thing is deadly, very deadly, by the way.
0: This is obviously a deadly virus, 30-40% mortality rate. It can take a while for symptoms to show up. So we have to be really focused on making sure that if anybody starts developing symptoms, that they get care immediately.
1: True. But because of its deadly nature, also doesn't spread very easily. And that's kind of that weird situation where sometimes the more deadly it is, the harder it is to spread. And this one is not easily spread. So to think that this is the, you know, the next thing that's coming that's going to have us all living indoors for the next 2.5 years or whatever, no, that's not what's going to happen.
0: Look, I'm worried about the people on the ship. We may see a few more cases. We may even see a dozen or so more cases. Are we going to see hundreds or thousands of cases? Not from this outbreak.
1: No. No. Because it's hard to spread. It's just that simple.
0: There's one strain, the Andy strain, that's the one that's causing this, does spread from people to people. It's pretty hard. You have to have pretty prolonged contact. This is not casual. This is not a grocery store. That's not being in an elevator with somebody for 30 seconds. You have to have prolonged contact with somebody before you can spread it to them.
1: There you go. So while you'll hear the news and it'll be on the front of everything, for the most part, I think we're good. I think we're good. And as I continue to tell you and will always tell you guys, the chances of you getting this on your couch is virtually zero unless you are keeping, say, a rice rat that you found outdoors, a cotton rat, a white-footed mouse, or, dare I say, a deer mouse, something of that nature. Then maybe if you're doing that and you're on the couch and you've somehow got their stuff in your mouth, then you would potentially could have some problems. But outside of that, we're going to be okay. All right. Just giving you guys the latest on that. Speaking of the latest, redistricting, the battle goes on, and it got hot and heated here in Tennessee yesterday.
4: Tennessee is a conservative state. And I submit its congressional delegation should reflect that.
1: Translation. Look, we're doing this because we can. There you go. We can do this. We can go and say, we're going to redistrict, a.k.a. gerrymander this, so that one seat that you guys have, we could take it away from you.
5: Did you consider keeping Shelby County as a single community of interest?
6: The consideration for drawing these maps was to maximize the Republican potential to maintain the majority in the United States House of Representatives.
5: Did you evaluate whether the new districts that you all created were compact?
6: Ms. Chairman, all of these questions are going to get the same answer.
1: And you know what that is? We can do this. At least they're honest now. The Supreme Court did something when they ruled in the Louisiana case last week. And that is, hey, you can draw it up not based on race however you want. So now they can come out and go, eh, we're doing this because we want to hold on to the House, or we want to try to win the House if you're on the left side of the aisle. So the battle of gerrymandering, a.k.a. redistricting, a.k.a. a bunch of crap, is happening. And it's going to get louder, and it's going to get more wild, I have a feeling. And I have a feeling it's also going to be very much a crazy situation because the Supreme Court is going to weigh in. So some stuff that you think is going to happen may not happen. They may say, nope, these districts, you can't do it like this. So this going forward is going to, there's going to be some shouting. Already the NAACP filed a lawsuit today to block Tennessee's newly approved redistricting plan. So some people are saying Memphis needs to secede. To what? Where are you going to go? Oh, goodness me. 323-538-2423 at Chad Benson Show is your X, your Insta, YouTube, and everything else. 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
18: You said you'd never give in to demands.
23: Two kids' meals. And a chocolate shake.
18: And never put them in harm's way.
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1: Every week we say it, it's been crazy. Now aliens, maybe? Goodness me. In the war? Yeah. Let's take a listen back, though, because it was a lot more than just that.
27: Imagine that I actually won the Kentucky Derby as a trainer, much less the first female thoroughbred trainer to win the Kentucky Derby.
28: Here's Golden Tempo! Golden Tempo! And Sheree DeVoe make history!
29: And about the 3/16th pole, I thought, we're probably going to win that.

0: everything that we touch has been on a truck at some point. So yeah, it's going to trickle down to the consumer.
1: Still planning on making a drive, but it will be a lot more expensive than usual.
2: The gas prices aren't going to stop me from traveling, but also, so I have to work a little more.

0: I am currently on board the MV Convius, and what's happening right now is very real. We're not just a story. We're not just headlines. We're people.
1: I do want to just calm the public. There's only about 30 cases of hantavirus a year in the U.S. It is super rare.

0: The consideration for drawing these maps was to maximize the Republican potential to maintain the majority in the United States House.
1: This year, there is coming a massive disclosure. Truth, as the government knows it, about UFOs and UAPs is going to be disclosed to the population.
2: We're back. We're live. Let's do this. You, me, a bunch of our friends. Let's fight spirit air.
3: Thank you for your support over the years. And onward and upward, right? 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
4: Felt like the Kentucky Derby and spirit and what happened there took place weeks ago. But you know what? It didn't. Just this week. And you know what? We covered it together right here on the Chad Benson Show. Yesterday here, Tennessee, Governor Lee signed into law the new districts. So they are redistricting as everybody's redistricting. And what the Supreme Court did last week has at least allowed the politicians to be honest when it comes to why they're gerrymandering redistricting.
5: Did you consider keeping Shelby County as a single community of interest?

0: and power. All right, coming up, everybody, Jim Kennedy, Kennedy Institute of Public Policy Research, joins the program. 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

0: CBS News Brief. The White House was expecting Iran to respond to the latest U.S. proposal for peace talks by last evening, but so far there's no word on what, if anything, was received. Secretary of State Marco Rubio.
1: We're expecting a response from them. We'll see what the response entails. The hope is it's something that it can put us into a serious process of negotiation.
0: The average price for a gallon of regular gas hit $4.55 Friday, the highest since 2022, and not popular at this gas pump near Detroit.
2: It's like $70 at least.
3: It sucks. It's not good.
0: Police in New York City arrested a 32-year-old man suspected of shoving 76-year-old Ross Falzone down a subway station stairs, which killed him. More from CBS News New York's Naomi Rookham.
4: The victim suffered a traumatic brain injury, fractured ribs, and a fractured spine. He died later at Bellevue Hospital. Police say the suspect had been taken into custody earlier that day.
0: But he was released after a psychiatric evaluation. CBS News Brief, I'm Michael Toscano.
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9: 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She's 3.

0: sparkly.
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0: Nanona.
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7: The time of the week. Talk to our good buddy Jim Kennedy. Kennedy, it's the public policy producers. We talk about politics, pop culture, and all the things. I continue to say this. Trump has an Obama problem. And that Obama problem is whatever he does, he has to feel like his deal's better than Obama. And I think he's painted himself into a corner now where hubris of what took place with Venezuela and this, I have to win and it has to be better than Obama, is going to put us in a situation that's not going to help us.
8: I've actually kind of thought through this, and wasn't anything, certainly anything that Trump said, but you know what? I've decided, while understanding it's going to pay higher for gas prices, I'm in on this until we, if as long as we can do this without putting significant numbers of boots on the ground. This is the best opportunity we've had in almost 50 years, 47 years, to get rid of the Iranian regime. This is good for the world. This is good for the region. This is good for the people of Iran. If I've got to pay a little bit more in gas, I'm willing to do that. Not that I, of course, have the ability to make that decision for everybody else. And yes, I understand it's going to be a little bit of a problem for people, put a little bit of stress on some people's household budgets. But I think we've got to continue this until we can get rid of the regime, as long as we can do it without putting feet, you know, without putting boots on the ground. I'm in for whatever it takes. If it's 2 months, then let's continue for 2 months, because at some point the Iranian government's gonna have to break, and at some point I believe the people will hopefully rise up and basically get rid of the people, the Revolutionary Guard and the powers that be. So I've kind of changed my position and decided that I'm all in on it, as long as we're not going to be putting a large amounts of boots on the ground.
7: But here's my thing, okay? And if we, this whole thought of, okay, where do we start the grievance, right? People are like, well, 1979, okay, but what about 1953? What about the fact that we overthrew their legitimate government to install a puppet that robbed them blind and abused them, and then we got behind their neighbor? And it's like this weird situation where, yes, you know what? They're awful, the regime. Nobody's denying that. That being said, there's a part for us to play in this, and we want to kind of ignore it. And a younger generation, right, they don't, just like we've talked about with the Holocaust, that's grandma and grandpa's, if you're in your 20s, they don't remember that. Israel and the sacredness of that, they don't remember. The same thing here, they don't remember 444 days. You know what? They're just trying to put gas in their car, and they want to live without 12 roommates.
8: Yeah, no, absolutely. You're correct. To me, a lot of it is yes, there is the history, and 83, the Berlin bombing, 79, taking the hostages. But I'm kind of looking at it more at just in general. Well, okay, their grievance would be with America, of course, because we're the ones that have been bombing them. But they can, to me, it shows how bad of a citizen of the world they are by going out and launching stuff at the UAE and other areas, you know, that are basically people they didn't really have a beef with the Saudis also, that they don't have a beef with. They have the beef with us. Okay, sure, they're trying to shoot, in some cases, at our bases, but they're trying to basically at that point just create havoc. The whole thing also with what they're doing with the Straits of Hormuz and basically the problems they're creating there is just to me, it's like, these are just bad people. These are people that are causing problems. And if we don't get rid of them now, this could be something similar to the Gulf War, where Bush, or Gulf War One, where H.W. Bush didn't want to march into Baghdad and called it quits and walked away from it. And then we wound up going back 12 years later, or whatever it was, roughly 12 years later, to take out Saddam Hussein. Not that that necessarily was the problem from 9/11, but that was the path that we took. If we'd gotten rid of Saddam Hussein 12 years earlier, not saying 9/11 wouldn't have happened, but we wouldn't have had the problem. We wouldn't have had Gulf War II. So let's take our opportunity while we are here, and the amount we've already spent on this and the amount that we've already invested in this, not that I'm saying we should ignore sunk cost fallacies, but we definitely, is the best opportunity we've got in 47 years. There is nobody that really, other than the Russians and the Chinese, and they just do it to mess with America, that are really supporting the Iranians. And I'm not really sure how strong their support is, because they know that they're not really supporting a person who's got a lot of credit on the world stage.
7: Yeah, talking to Jim Kennedy, Kennedy Institute of Public Policy Research. We move from there to, and we're going to get more into this, the redistricting side of stuff and craziness and chaos here in you know, Tennessee. Quick snapshot. At what point do we ask these people who are all redistricting, I hear you guys say it, and you're at least saying it out loud now. No, we're just doing this because we want to win more seats. At what point do we go, are you guys going to serve the people any better, or is this just really about you?
8: That's just really about them. And actually what this probably does is just this, in case you thought that your politicians were working for you, guess what? You've got pretty well proof out of their own mouths now that they really aren't. And they're just working to keep themselves in power. And maybe that will kind of finally be a change where we start electing different people. And I'm not saying that that's a left or a right issue. That's politics in general is become kind of a cesspool and a sewer. In general, regardless of the party, I'd like to believe it's more Democrat, but it's probably not necessarily completely a Democrat problem. And there are Republicans that fall into that group too. That you talk about the word celebrity, and that perfectly example of a lot of this. There are people that want to make a brand for themselves, that want to go out there and basically find their, you know, they weren't successful in business. They aren't necessarily the best educated people. They're not necessarily, you know, they can't play a sport. They can't be an actor. Well, maybe they can be an actor, but they can be a politician. And if they can con enough people to vote for them, regardless if they really want to help the voters or not, they can get elected to office. And from there, you want to get on the AOC bandwagon and create your brand and basically make yourself as popular as possible and elevate your state, so you can always go out there and get a TV gig when you're done, or a podcast or something like that, where you can basically create yourself a nice way of life. And if the voters get lost in the cause, well, hey, it's about me, and I need a better life. I need to be able to drive a Porsche, and I need to be able to have a house on the beach in Malibu.
7: Yeah, well, that sounds like a good thing. A house. I'm not going to lie to you. California's chaos and craziness, but if somebody wants to give me a house on Malibu Beach, beautiful, gorgeous, you know, maybe 3 bedrooms, 4 bath, nice pool, I'll take it. I appreciate that. Probably not going to happen because I live out here in Tennessee, talking to Jim Kennedy, Kennedy Institute of Public Policy Research. All right, Jim, let's talk about real stuff. Nobody gives a rat's ass about the rest of that stuff because aliens. So Tim Burchett met with Trump yesterday. There is going to be the start of stuff here today trickling out, but more and more. Several pastors now have kind of confirmed that there was this big conversation about what may be coming, brace the self kind of thing. It's interesting, you know, and all kidding aside, I've always thought there's got to be something else out there. I mean, there's just too many variables just for the size of the universe. We can't even wrap our head around how big it is to not think there's something else. But then if we were to go, well, what about dimensional? That's also a possibility as well. What if we're just the Sims for another species?
8: Well, that's Elon Musk's old argument that we're just in, or actually it was also Scott Adams, where he passed away, was always talking about, we're just in a simulation, and we're basically, you know, we're puppets for some alien beings or something that's basically watching us and letting us run around and exist just for their pleasure and stuff. The dimensional thing, that's something I got to get my head wrapped around. I was talking about that a couple weeks ago. We were talking about the people that have disappeared, and maybe that there is some sort of a dimensional thing involved with that. But it's going to be an interesting situation, because like you talk about with the pastors and the religious leaders, is that, you know, this is something that's a battle that's been going on since the creation of religion, is that the argument between, or the fight or the conflict between science and religion. Like, I had a friend that was very, very smart, grew up in a Catholic household, and he went out in high school and did the math on Noah's Ark. And basically figured out that there was no possible way, based upon the measurements, that they could have put all of the animals in the ark that they claimed to. There simply wasn't enough space unless you were literally like vacuum packing them into the ark. And while his parents were proud of him for his skills, it drew the ire of his very Catholic father, because he did not like hearing things like that, because he'd grown up on the Bible and grown up on Catholicism. So there's going to be interesting situations like that, where religion is going to run into a problem with science, depending upon how this all shakes out, whatever is revealed, whatever it turns out to be, if it's, like you said, multidimensional, or if it's people that have figured out how to travel faster than light. I've always believed that maybe just because I was I'd like to believe that the science somewhat around Star Trek, while it is made up, that there is the ability, even though Einstein says not, that we can travel faster than light. And that would basically be the key, the breakthrough that would be needed for us to begin exploring the stars. Now, while what we do in the space program is pretty, is great and is, maybe you can even say, phenomenal, based upon, you know, what you could think of that could be out there, and the ability to move faster than the speed of light across star system and across the galaxy, that would be completely and utterly revolutionary to our species and to the world, and how that would react, just as long as the people aren't something out of like the Independence Day movie and are here to basically make us their slaves and, you know, loot our planet and move along. That would probably be a bad day for everybody. But otherwise, if it's not that, then it could be a very good day. Maybe they could be nice like the Vulcans were and help us, show us how to move faster than the speed of light.
7: Jim, you've met humans. They're pretty stupid at times. How do you think the world will react? See, I think that to me has always been the issue of why this has been such a secret, or the worry about it, is because if this gets out, and it looks like there's going to be some stuff that starts to come out, I have a feeling sometimes you get a little closer to Epstein, that, you know, all of a sudden, hey, look at this, we've got aliens. But that being said, the fear factor of trying to figure out if, is there a God? Oh, my God. Are these our gods? Are they going to eat us? You know, people trying to wrap their heads around stuff. There will always be those people to go, I knew it, and move on. But a vast majority of people, this would be the greatest thing in our history. And I think it's always been a secret. If it indeed we find out it's real, is because human beings can't handle it.
8: No. The reaction would be mass panic, I'm pretty sure, which is why they haven't been released. And I agree 100%. I was thinking exactly the same thing when we started talking about this, was you're going to have an Epstein effect, I think, in a lot of this, because there could be things that even Trump understands that, nah, we can't tell people because, yeah, Bush didn't tell him, Obama didn't tell him, Biden didn't tell him, Clinton didn't tell him, because, yeah, no, we just can't. It would go beyond mass panic. You would have anarchy. You would have chaos in the streets and things like that. So yeah, because you're right, we do tend to be a reactionary type of thing. We are humans. We are tend to be emotional at times. I wouldn't panic. I would just, my question is, are they going to come and conquer us or not? If they're not, and they're happy to let us live, woohoo, big win. Otherwise, yeah, I might be a little concerned about it. But running around the planet and, you know, looting and blowing up or burning down buildings, not going to really help us with the aliens, because they're probably going to either be able to handle it one way or another better than we are. So, yeah, not thinking the mass chaos is what my option will be, but I would not be surprised. And again, it'd be very interesting for the religious leaders and what that's going to mean to them. This is going to mean a challenge for them, depending upon how it breaks down and what exactly is the truth. And I'm putting that in air quotes when I say it.
7: It's going to be interesting, no doubt about that. His name is Jim Kennedy. He's the one and only Jim Kennedy for the Kennedy Institute of Public Policy Research. Monday, we do midterm Mondays, and we got some good stuff coming up on Mondays because chaos and craziness is going on. Brother, it's always good to talk to you. We'll do it again on Monday.
8: Thanks, Chad.
7: 323-538-2423 at Chad Benson Shows, your X, your Insta, YouTube, and more. 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You need to check it out. It is going to be amazing, eye-opening. 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Bulwark is going to show you the importance and the power of the energy markets, especially what's going on with things like oil. You need to check this out. You know, we always talk to Zach. 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Best case scenario is you learn something and say, hey, I'd still like to talk with you guys. This is so important. When you see what's going on in the energy markets, do not miss this opportunity to take advantage of what they're doing when it comes to energy with Bulwark Capital. 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
30: Deep states? 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Yeah. 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
31: It's the world's biggest sporting event, and it's coming to America. 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
33: Laura Pereira hit by Jimenez. Oh, what a goal! One of the greats!
34: Pereira right across to Marco Tardelli.
35: We haven't been able to control the play in midfield the way that Maradona has been able to do. And he's hurting England again.
36: Tola Montiel can win the World Cup for Argentina with this kick. Yes!
37: Oh, 34 days and counting. People are pissed about a lot of things when it comes to the cost of the World Cup. And I just want to give a massive shout out to Arthur Blank in Atlanta. Ticket prices are going to be what they'll be, and we'll touch on that in a second. But he's keeping food prices low, and he's done that for a while. The concession prices for all of his events that take place at the Mercedes Dome are so cheap. And he says, look, we can't always control what happens on the field, but we can control some of the fan experiences, and that's why he's going to keep the prices down. And are you ready for this? Think about this for a second. When you think about the cost of any concession most places outside of the bananas, what do you see? Ridiculous prices. Cheese nachos, $3. Super pretzel, $2. Souvenir soda, $4. Small domestic beer, $5. Peach shake, $3. Just a few of the options that are available when it comes to the cost of stuff when you go see a game in Atlanta for the World Cup. And are you ready for this? A hot dog and a soda. $5 is what he charges at the Falcons game. So shout out to him. People are pissed about the ticket prices. Understandable. But as much as people complain, and they do, here's the reality of it. 500 million requests have come in for World Cup tickets with, what, 34, 33 days left. You're looking at 15 million a day still coming in. So we move from there to betting. Ooh, what you got for us, Chad? I'm going to tell you right now, kids. So, according to B of A study, and they've studied everything, all of the markets you can, betting-wise, a vast majority of America is putting their money on France, led by Kylian Mbappe, won the World Cup before last, lost the final of the last World Cup to Messi. AI is choosing Spain. Either of those two can win it. No doubt about that. So I'm pumped, baby. Getting closer and closer every day. 323-538-2423. At Chad Benson Show is your X, your Insta, your YouTube, and all of the other things. Love hearing from all of you right here on the Chad Benson Show. Coming up, hour number two of the program. Talk a little bit more about the Hantavirus. Redistricting. Yeah, the fight is real with redistricting. We are going to discuss that as well. The latest about Iran, us, a love tap, says the president. That was all it was yesterday, just a love tap. We'll talk a bit about that. Our good buddy Zach Abraham, Chief Investment Officer, Bulwark Capital, is also going to join the program to talk about the markets, especially when it comes to oil and how these energy markets really pull a lot of the other markets around as well. Plus your urban word of the day and some other good stuff. I promise you that. Chad Benson Show.
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3: I'm Michael Toscano. The U.S. military's latest strike on an alleged drug trafficking boat in the eastern Pacific Ocean killed two men Friday while leaving one survivor. The White House announced Wednesday that President Trump has set eliminating drug cartels in the Western Hemisphere as the administration's highest anti-terror priority. The Pentagon has started releasing files on unexplained aerial phenomena, which used to be called unidentified flying objects.
4: Perhaps Star Trek's Captain James T. Kirk said it best, telling his crew,
5: "You know the greatest danger facing us is ourselves. An irrational fear of the unknown."
4: There are hundreds of reported sightings dating back to the 1940s in the files, but Harvard astrophysicist Avi Loeb notes,
6: "More recently, from pilots that are reporting unusual things they see, you know, that deserves attention."
4: Recurring sightings of flying saucers are mentioned in the files. Allison Keyes, CBS News, Washington.
3: The cruise ship carrying passengers who may have been exposed to Hanta virus in the deadly onboard outbreak will reach the Canary Islands off Spain Sunday. 17 Americans will be evacuated by special plane and flown back to the U.S. for quarantine and observation. Correspondent Ramey Innocenzio has more.
7: More than 30 passengers from at least 12 countries, including the U.S., left the ship without contact tracing during one of its first port stops.
8: A lot of great people are studying it. It should be fine. We hope.
7: On Friday, health officials in New Jersey reported two residents were potentially exposed to one of the infected guests during air travel abroad, but are not reporting symptoms.
3: Schools and universities across the country are recovering from the cyber attack that knocked down Canvas. The online platform manages exams, course notes, lecture videos, and grades. Tina Patel of CBS News Los Angeles has a look at the threat that caused a lot of chaos.
9: Hackers calling themselves Shiny Hunters said they had hacked into Instructure. That's the tech company that operates Canvas. The hackers said they had student and faculty information like names, email addresses, ID numbers, and private messages. And they said they would leak that info unless Instructure paid a ransom.
3: The latest monthly jobs report beat expectations, with employers adding 115,000 positions in April. Bankrate senior analyst Mark Hamrick has been going through the numbers.
10: There are signs of stress in the job market. It is just that for two straight months, we've had positive jobs creation, not nearly at the remarkably robust levels of previous years, but enough to keep the unemployment rate steady.
3: The jobs report sparked a rise in the stock market, with the S&P 500 hitting an all-time high in Friday trading. This is CBS News.
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3: Well, you might want to check that snack mix in your cupboard or pantry.
13: An Illinois food manufacturer is recalling several snack products due to concerns they may be contaminated with salmonella. That according to a recall notice with the Food and Drug Administration that affects nut mixes and a corn mix manufactured by John B. Sanfilippo & Son and sold under the brand names Southern Style Nuts, Fisher, Squirrel Brand, and Good & Gather. The Good & Gather product, a Mexican street corn-inspired trail mix, was sold at Target while others were sold at various retail stores, online, and by QVC. Jennifer Kuiper, CBS News, Chicago.
3: The National Park Service says a missing hiker's death in Glacier National Park was likely caused by a bear attack. The Park Service didn't identify the hiker, but had been searching for a 33-year-old man from Florida. It would be the first time since 1998 that a bear killed somebody at the Montana Park, which is home to grizzly bears and black bears. Michael Toscano, CBS News.
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1: Are there aliens? The first batch of UFO, UAP, alien stuff has been released. And it's interesting. Now, Tim Burchett, Tennessee, said Trump's keeping his word on his transparency. There are more things that will be coming out. There are more videos and information that is going to be released in the coming weeks or months. This is the first batch. So what can we take from this? Let's break it down. First of all, some of the stuff, they've come out and said they do not know what some of these things are. They cannot explain them. There is no natural anomaly that can explain some of these things. So that's interesting. And the fact that they're somewhat honest about that is one thing. They're also saying, at least at this moment in time, you got to make up your own mind if you think there is or isn't something. Now, I've always said, if you're going to do this, you're going to have to do it over a period of time. You can't just dump it on people. I think we're going to find out more. There's 46 videos that are supposed to be incredible. And there's several videos in here that are pretty neat, things we haven't seen before. Some that we have seen before, but with an explanation of we have no idea what they are. So right now, there are plenty of open archives and unresolved anomalies. And some very good videos. And some other videos. And the videos, especially a few of them over Iraq, the UAE, are videos that are, you could tell they're spy satellites, things of that nature. So, you know, you wouldn't expect there to be, you know, the perfect picture. But there's other ones that, it's, again, it's pretty interesting. You have to make up your own mind. You are.

0: And there's a couple pictures in here that are interesting, including a picture from Roswell. So the photo is from the U.S. Air Force's Roswell report. And this was, you know, that it's very interesting. You've got a couple things in it. Again, very interesting. How real is everything? You're going to have to, you know, at least at this point in time, probably inconclusive, but they are being more forthright in saying that we have no idea what these things are. And because of that, that's a step. And you also have several other politicians have come out, like Tim Burchett and Ms. Luna from Florida, who say that there's a lot more that's coming and we're inching towards that. Just a start. That's all I'm saying. I'm not saying yay or nay. But there's definitely things that are happening and moving in that direction. Let me know what you think. 323-538-2423 at Chad Benson Show is your X, your Insta, YouTube, and everything else. Jobs up, always good. That is a wonderful thing. You know, it's funny because people say, you just hate Trump at all. It's not about that. Again, stop bringing Trump into this. That's an emotional thing. I don't like the actions. I don't know Trump personally. We're not pals. So there you go. But we added some jobs, a little bit better than expected. And that's good news. Despite what's going on in the economy, as far as the high prices. Now, is there going to be a knock-on effect coming in the weeks and months ahead, especially as we continue to potentially move forward when it comes to this war? And I hope and pray that we're going to get done with this sooner rather than later. But judging by the things that happened yesterday, and I got to think that there's going to be some serious issues potentially going forward, because it doesn't look like Iran is willing to give up its nuclear ambitions. And because of that, it doesn't seem like we're going to be getting a deal done. Does it mean there's going to be more fighting? That's another situation. I have no idea if there's going to be more fighting. No idea whatsoever. What I do know is we're in a position right now where oil is not coming down anytime soon. And even if we ended this thing tomorrow, and we're going to talk to our good buddy Zach Abraham coming up here in a little bit, these things are going to play out as far as how we're going to feel these things over the next several weeks and potentially months. And that's if it was to come to an end today. And I don't think that's happening at all. So this weekend, I hope there's nothing that's going to happen this weekend. Could it get spicy? Of course it could get spicy. You and I both know that. Will it? God willing, it doesn't. We move from there to L.A., Los Angeles, California. So, look, I grew up in Los Angeles. Growing up in Southern California, California in general, if you had any conservative ideology or beliefs, you were, you know, politically you're an outsider. That being said, doesn't mean that it was unheard of to have every once in a while a Republican for something. But over the last umpteen years, decades really, there's been very little of that. You had Arnold, and that we know how that went. The last L.A. mayor that was a Republican was Richard Reardon. So, and he won it based on the fact that the 92 riots happened and it was a disaster. And again, it's a nonpartisan office, but everybody is aware that everybody's on the left side of the aisle. Since the move left, you had the likes of James Hahn, Anthony Villaraigosa, Eric Garcetti, and currently Mayor Bass. Last year, we know what happened in Southern California with the fires. Now, what you have is a situation where people are frustrated and pissed. The expense of California is insane. the fact that they spend God knows how much money on every little thing they can that does nothing to solve any problems whatsoever. And in fact, many cases causes more problems than anything else. And because of that fire last year, you have the likes of Spencer Pratt. If you don't know who he was on the Hills. He's married to Heidi Montag is her name. And he is running for mayor. Why? Because he's fed up. He's over it. And a lot of Californians are feeling that way about a lot of things. But in L.A., it's one of those things where this, if it was to happen, is a seismic shift. Even though it's a nonpartisan area, he had had enough. His house burned down, and he said, I'm done. I'm done with this. I'm over this. We're spending hundreds of millions of dollars to create more homeless. We are doing very little to help the average person. And when things go south, you make it so the average person has no chance in hell, and it smells like piss everywhere. People are over it. And he's making noise. People on the left are giving him money. And not just a little bit, a decent amount. The likes of Jeannie Buss of Lakers fame, giving him money, among other things. And he's getting national press as well.
1: Yeah, thankfully, all my supporters in Los Angeles are Democrats. Everyone I know, my family, are all Democrats. I grew up in L.A. I went to Crossroads. Everybody that texted me last night, amazing, congratulations, are all Democrats. So what people are confused on, the Democrats all are behind me. It's just the socialists and the communists that don't back me. But no, I'm confident I'm probably going to win with 51% on June 2nd because I don't do a political message. I don't do national politics. I don't do tribal politics. I don't talk about other states. I'm localized. I just want to fix our streets, get the lights on. I want people to feel safe. I want to get our tax money to not be robbed by these literal criminal NGOs stealing from our tax to increase the homelessness. So my message isn't political, it's common sense. So I have Democrats love me, Republicans love me, independents love me, libertarians love me, constitutionalists love me. It's just socialists and communists.
0: I love his message. And the funny thing is, watching the machine start to work against him is interesting. But also, watching people ask the question, well, can he do this job? I hate to break it to politicians. It ain't that hard. It's not. If you're there to do the right thing, it ain't that hard. If you have common sense, it ain't that hard. It isn't. They make you think that what they're doing is somehow noble and the common person, you guys just wouldn't understand. I don't know if you could do the job. No. Absolutely, I think you could. I think you could take a random person who's not an idiot or crazy, and you could put them in that position, and I think they could handle the job. No. Yeah, I think they could. You know how I know? Because I know a lot of politicians. I know a lot of politicians. And I will tell you, they make it look a lot harder than it needs to be. And in a day of performativeness, if you just kind of do the job half-ass, you're going to be better than most. I'm pulling for you, Spencer. 323-538-2423 at Chet Benson Show. It's your X, your Insta, YouTube, and more of the Hantavirus. We will talk about it straight ahead. 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
0: As global fears continue when it comes to the virus. What? Yes, the hantavirus. As they continue, we are looking around, making sure that we know where all of these people are. We need to stop the spread. I kid because, as we talked about yesterday, we've got this brain that still has this fight or flight response. We're looking for something. What is it? What's rustling in the bush? What is it? Could it be a threat? And this is one of those things, especially after COVID, where you go, uh-oh, is this bad? I mean, could anybody catch it? Is this going to be something that's going to become similar to COVID? Are we going to all have to stay inside? And it is super deadly. Settle down. Right now, we're going to be aight.
16: Even though there is historical documentation of the Andes strain being able to spread from person to person, it is not very efficiently spread from person to person.
0: Whew, that is good news. But it is deadly. Let's not pretend it's not. We talked a bit about it yesterday. And, you know, but it's also, and again, another one of these situations where you say this, you know, it makes for good news. It does. It makes for that doom-scrolling, doom-watching kind of thing, which is the news business is a business.
17: This is obviously a deadly virus, 30-40% mortality rate. It can take a while for symptoms to show up. So we have to be really focused on making sure that if anybody starts developing symptoms, that they get care immediately.
0: Yes, absolutely. And we don't know what that care is. We talked about that yesterday. There's really no, they throw everything against the wall. It's the best way to describe how they treat the hantavirus. You throw everything against the wall and see what sticks. That's why I continue to tell you guys, you will not catch it in your living room unless you're gross and you have a bunch of deer mice and things of that nature roaming around there. So, but I get why people want to pay attention. 323-538-2423 at Chad Benson Show. It's your X, your Insta, everything else right here on the Chad Benson Show. But we freak out a lot about this. And it's not that we shouldn't pay attention to certain things like these. It's the fact that, you know, watching the news and the way they do things, they get out there and they want to make sure that you're aware. But if they can scare you a little bit, that's an emotion that's going to suck you in. What do you think? And again, not saying this thing can't spread a little bit, but it's that kind of fear-based thing. It's like when we talk about animal attacks. So yesterday, search and rescue crews in Montana National Park found a missing hiker dead. And what does it look like happened? Not exposure or anything like that. Bear attack. And when we talk about shark attacks, bear attacks, things of this nature, they catch the ear because it shows how fragile we are as human beings. That the virus, the thing you can't see, what it can do, what goes on when it comes to the shark attack or the bears or whatever it is, it just shows you that as amazing as the body and everything is, we're still just, you know, fragile.

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3: CBS News Brief. The U.S. military has taken out another alleged drug trafficking boat in the eastern Pacific Ocean. Southern Command says two men were killed and the Coast Guard was sent out to rescue one survivor. No word on the survivor's condition, however. President Trump says he thinks the World Health Organization is doing a good job containing the hantavirus outbreak.
4: We seem to have things under very good control. They know that virus very well. It's been around a long time. Not easily transferable, unlike COVID.
3: 17 Americans will be evacuated home for quarantine when the infected cruise ship arrives at the Canary Islands off Spain on Sunday. The latest monthly jobs report from the government shows employers adding 115,000 positions in April. President Trump's director of the National Economic Council, Kevin Hassett, effusively praised his boss.
5: People still don't have faith that the golden age is upon us, that Trump policies are working, but it keeps showing up in the data.
3: CBS News Brief. I'm Michael Toscano.
6: Talking about guns with others might not always feel comfortable, but it could save a life. Here's a way to start a conversation. Your family is going over to your neighbor's home for dinner for the first time. How would you ask if there are any unlocked guns in the home?
7: Hey!
8: Hey, we're so excited for tonight. 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
3: It is that time of the week. Talk to our good buddy, Zach Abraham, Chief Investment Officer, Bulwark Capital. Start with oil. Okay, so obviously we've got some issues back. There's a ceasefire, but not a ceasefire. It's still in place, but it's not in place. We're going to bomb each other, but it's not the same thing. The reality of oil's weird to watch because I think there's obviously been manipulation in the marketplace. There's some serious issues that the Department of Justice is looking at. It's just some insider trading going on. But this is going to start getting serious. And, you know, we got the big webinar coming up about the impact of energy. And I don't think people realize oil is such a driver, not just in the commodity market, all markets.
4: Yeah. man, where to start? So, first of all, I am very sympathetic, and I've been talking about this on our show on a day-to-day basis and kind of doing my best on social media, too. I'm very sympathetic to the approach where people are looking and going, this Strait of Hormuz thing, you guys way overblew it. I mean, it's been 9 weeks. The world isn't falling apart. Crude sub 100. Like, we just need to acknowledge that this wasn't nearly as bad as everybody thought it was going to be. Okay, I totally get where people are coming from if that's their thought. And if you look at the price action, that's what you're seeing. Okay? Let me try to put this, because I think that there are many things that have gone on. First of all, I think the market environment that you are in lends to this. And why do I say that? Because again, we've got to look at the environment we're in. This is the longest bull market, the longest stock market run in history.
3: Yeah.
4: Okay. You've had two down years.
3: Yeah.
4: You've had two down years in the last 15.
3: Okay.
4: Yeah. Last 16. You now are sitting at a record level Shiller case PE ratio record. Now you're equal 41. I think you're at a 41 on the Case-Shiller PE,
3: yeah,
4: which is ties the tech high. The new anomaly is you're sitting at about 250 to 260% debt to GDP, market cap to GDP, meaning the stock market is worth 260% of the economy.
3: Yes.
4: All right. In 1929, that ratio reached 65%. In 1987, it reached 85%. In 1999, it reached 170%. 2000, it reached 170%. Today, we're at 250, racing toward 300. Okay, so first of all, it's an extraordinarily different market environment than anybody has ever operated in. Second of all, it is the longest expansion in history, which is for 15 years to fade every single geopolitical risk. You made money within the next 3 to 6 months, and you usually made substantial. So you have told investors for 15 straight years without a single exception, think about go back to Mario Draghi, whatever it takes, European debt crisis, right? Then go to the shale patch blowing up in 2015, then go to COVID, then go to Russia, Ukraine, right? Just right on down the list. Every single one of them, you fade them. So when we get to this, when we're going to have a global oil supply shortage and guys like me are saying it's going to lead to a humanitarian crisis and Trump goes, hey, trust Trump, it doesn't surprise me that retail goes short oil, right? Because we're playing whack-a-mole. What's the one thing that says things are about to go bad? Fade that and buy risk, right? Sell vol, buy risk, right? That's what the market's been trained to do. But this situation is fundamentally different. And the reason I say it's fundamentally different is the price of oil, only for a very short period of time, can oil be priced by perception. Yeah. Right? Because it can be.
3: Because eventually reality shows up.
4: Yes, because you're trading a physical commodity.
3: Yeah.
4: And here is the reality, guys. Last week alone, you drew 2% of our total oil supply in the United States to exports. That doesn't even count what we, that those are just inventory draws last year. Last week, 2% of everything in a week. Okay, biggest draws on records, not even close. Here's the other thing. Inventories, like if you look at our SPR, it's overinflated. People look at you and go, we have 380 million barrels left or 350 million barrels left or whatever it is. No, we don't. You can't take that reserve lower than 180 million barrels. Yeah. You'll cave in the salt caverns that hold it. Right? So you, if you're still shut 10 to 14 days from now, you're effectively done. You're effectively out of global inventory, right? So what is the market doing right now? The market is playing a game that's worked for 15 years, but you haven't worked with this. Now, is that to say that nothing is for certain? Nothing is for certain. And what I've seen in the last 15 years, and even this period of time, if you would have told me the Strait of Hormuz was shut for 9 weeks, and WTI crude was trading sub 100, I literally would have laughed in your face and said, take your child's book somewhere else, okay? So to say that Trump can't somehow wiggle out of this without oil going over 130, I can't put it outside the realm of possibility, but I actually think you're at a point where every single day oil stays here, you're just backlogging the pain.
3: Yeah, that's it right there. You're putting off the inevitable.
4: Yes, and the longer, because here's what's not happening. We still haven't seen a rise in rig counts. There is no drilling. And here's the deal. You're going to need new supply to come back on and fill in some of these holes because some of the supply that's there ain't coming back.
3: Yeah.
4: Meaning you got 500,000 to 700,000 barrels of Russian production that isn't coming back with whether the Strait opens or not. It's going to take longer to fix those refineries. We still don't know what the refinery damage is in the Middle East.
3: No.
4: If the rumors I'm hearing about from people in the know about how badly our bases have been damaged over there. So from what I'm hearing, we have taken massive damage on our bases over there that is not being reported. That's no. What I'm hearing.
3: Yeah. And the reports that are coming in now is they were way worse. And that Saudi Arabia and Kuwait. By the way, if you would have told people, Zach, Kuwait has not exported one barrel of oil in 30 days, and it's still sub 100. People have been, what the hell are you talking? Did they come up with some magic voodoo that makes things work? You know, has everybody got a little nuclear battery? But the amount of damage, they're worried. Both Saudi Arabia and Kuwait and others are worried. They told us not to use their airspace, not to use it. They kind of capitulated a little bit, but they're worried because their thought process is Iran is going to be able to reach us, and this is going to do way more damage than people realize.
4: Well, yeah, the other problem about them jawboning oil down is it hasn't pushed down demand much, right? Yeah. So you're drawing faster. I am not saying that this is going to happen, all right? But what is so scary about this situation is, and I need people to understand this and hear this, okay? When you think about the other issues that we've had with Trump, like if you think about the tariff arguments with China and all that kind of stuff, Trump was able to back out of those negotiations at any time they didn't go his way because everybody, including China, we don't have to say that we have a sword of Damocles over their head. Everybody knows it. And it's access to the U.S. dollar and, more importantly, access to the U.S. markets. You have to have them.
3: Yeah.
4: Even China has to have it, right? Well, there's things that we have to have from China, too, like rare earth metals, magnets, things like that. Right. So but bottom line is Trump was able to push as hard as he wanted. And then any moment he chose, he was able to call no joy. And the default position was just right back to where he started. So it's actually one of the reasons that I was actually in favor of a lot of the tariff negotiations, because I just sat there and I went, look, if he doesn't get any movement from them, then we end up right where we are. Right? There's no worse for the wear. We can only get improvements.
3: Yeah.
4: Now, it could piss some people off, which isn't good, but I just didn't see it as this big, This is completely different. And all the things that they're doing to kind of tamp things down and hold things under control, they're making it worse.
3: Yes.
4: Right? Because what they're doing is you have not had a serious, in some parts of the world you have, but you've not had a really big crunch to demand, right? You haven't had a ton of demand destruction because you haven't let the price go up. You haven't seen the supply reaction. Drill rigs still haven't moved. So all, the fact that you're now at the point of this process now where the fact that oil hasn't gone up is actually making the situation worse. You're at that point now. Meaning, if you don't want a humanitarian crisis and you want this situation to end really soon, higher oil is your friend, right? It just is. Because the longer the price stays down here, right, you're suppressing the, it's like an immunoresponse, it's like an immune response suppression, right? You're like, oh, well, we killed the pain.
3: Yeah.
4: And, oh, sorry. We killed the pain. Well, it's like, yeah, but you also ended the impetus for the doctor to come in the room and operate, right? The patient doesn't feel any pain anymore. So the cold reality is that what you're seeing in the price action from oil is just not reflective of the storage numbers. If you want to get out and do the math on your own, the numbers are out there and you'll see it. We're running out of oil.
3: Yep.
4: Okay, we're running out of oil. And what people don't understand is the moment the strait opens up, best case scenario, okay, this is from Chevron, this is from the CIA, this is from research departments that did studies on this for the last several years prior to this thing even popping off. The best thing we can tell, and I think that it's fairly realistic, but I also think it's somewhat optimistic because we don't know the situation with the mines, what kind of mines there are. They actually have a surprising number of very dumb mines.
3: Yes.
4: So not stuff that you can just turn off, right? Stuff that you've actually got to go retrieve. So not even considering that, you're still a month to 2 months out once the strait is fully opened, right? That means you return to the same. Now, here's the thing. We don't know what Iran's strategy for the strait going through is. They're going to contract a toll. What Iran has said is when they open, their opening will be a portion of what used to go through originally, and they will gradually work up there. Here's my point. If you fully opened and just said no tolls, free for all, everybody can move through, you're still going to draw inventories for another 2 months. Okay? Then you need to think about the fact that you will be sitting on record low global oil storage, period. And we're going to hit that number. That's already baked into the cake. Meaning, even if it even if the strait fully opens tonight, we will see record low global oil storage just based on the reality on the ground right now. Okay? So all I can tell people is, guys, the price right now is not now. If you did pivot like in the next 24, 48 hours and you did get a deal, do I think oil necessarily goes to 130? No, but at some point you get past the headline part of this.
3: Yes.
4: And even if you're open, I still think you're going to 115, 120.
3: Yeah.
4: And I think there's a good chance when this ends, I think there's a good chance that oil starts going up after that because then there's going to be no, it's like a sell the news, right? There's no reason to short it anymore. So what I'll just tell people, we bought more oil yesterday. We bought more today.
3: Absolutely. Talking to Zach Abraham, Chief Investment Officer, Bulwark Capital. People want to reach out. They want to jump on the webinar, the Impact of Energy. What do they do?
4: Super easy. So hop on there Thursday, May 21st. 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When you come to the website, dialog box pops up. You can sign up for a spot. You'll get a link that day. Costs you nothing. Obligates you to nothing. We're not going to call you on Saturdays. If you like what we have to say and you want to talk with me or one of my advisors, you can email us. We'll set up a call. If not, hopefully you'll leave more informed and better armed to take on, you know, the management of your own money. But yeah, check it out. A lot of good info. If nothing else, you'll leave more informed about what's going on in the world. And then also, too, just general ways to protect yourself, because I will just tell you guys, nobody, including me, knows exactly where this stuff's going. What I will tell you is in the next 2 to 3 months, every single thing you buy is going to be more expensive. So just get ready.
3: Amen. Amen. 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
20: When I was diagnosed with Hodgkin lymphoma, I had so many questions. 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
28: Deep states? No. Deep doo-doo? Yeah. The Chad Benson Show.
3: Love hearing from each and every one of you. Got a text from the 360 saying, why is Gen X the forgotten generation? And I said, it's because we're the smallest generation. And we are very small comparatively to millennials, Gen Z, Alpha, and of course the boomers. We are the smallest generation. But it doesn't mean we aren't the coolest generation, because that we are. And you know how I know? Because much like today's kids, we got words too.
29: Now it's time for the urban word of the day. The young have a vocabulary all their own, and we break it down for you. It's called the urban word of the day.
3: I'm going to give us a little urban word of the day via Gen X style. I said this the other day. I was talking about words at work. I was joking around. And fat. And people are like, you can't say somebody's fat. I said, oh, yeah, you can look at a lady and go, girl, you are fat. And they would be like, what? Pretty hot and tempting. P-H-A-T. Fat. Not quite the fat that you were thinking about, kids. You see, we too, Gen X, have words. And we use those words. My favorite of all, though, still used to this day, is cool beans. Cool beans, baby. That's cool beans. It's my favorite. You know how I know? Because my son's nickname is Bean. And my daughter, her middle name is actually Bean. Huh? Yeah, that's your urban word of the day.
29: That was the urban word of the day. Now you know.
3: A little Gen X style there. We are a small generation, but a generation that is the most independent by far. That is something I love. 323-538-2423 at Chad Benson Show is your X, your Insta, YouTube. If you have a chance, like and subscribe to the YouTube. It really helps us out right here on the Chad Benson Show. Coming up, hour number three, last hour of the week. We'll get the latest from the Hantavirus scare. Oh, aliens. Got to talk aliens. How could you not talk aliens? It is a must. Talk a little bit about aliens as well. Got your Finally Friday sounds, because finally it's Friday, and thank goodness for that. And of course, Iran. What will happen? What won't happen? Where do we go from here? Or is this the new norm, at least for a while? We're going to find that out, because it's exhausting. I think we can all agree on that. If you miss any of the show, shame on you. Grab the podcast. Straight ahead, hour number three. right here on The Chad Benson Show.
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3: I'm Stacey Lynn. Tensions remain high as the U.S. and Iran continue to exchange fire. U.S. Central Command says the military fired on two Iranian oil tankers early yesterday after exchanging fire with Iranian forces in the strait overnight. CBS's Weisha Zhang at the White House.
4: The fight lasted for hours, but the president insisted a ceasefire is in place as peace talks continue. Although Iran's foreign minister posted on social media, every time a diplomatic solution is on the table, the U.S. opts for a reckless military adventure, adding Iranians never bow to pressure.
3: President Trump has repeated threats to resume full-scale bombing if Iran doesn't accept the latest U.S. proposal. The State Department says intensive talks will be held next week in Washington. President Trump says Russia and Ukraine have agreed to a three-day ceasefire.
5: President Putin agreed. President Zelensky agreed, both readily, and we have a little period of time where they're not going to be killing people. That's very good. And they also agreed to give 1,000 on each side, 1,000 prisoners back.
3: Meanwhile, there are no tanks, missiles, or other heavy weapons on showcase, but President Putin is overseeing a Victory Day military parade in Red Square, commemorating the defeat of Nazi Germany in World War II. A hard loss for Democrats in the redistricting battle. Virginia's state Supreme Court overturned a new congressional map that could have gained four seats for the Dems in the House. CBS's Katrina Kaufman with how this happened.
6: The reason that the Virginia Supreme Court says they did this is procedural. So it's a little bit in the weeds, but they say because of when this was voted on, there were actually some early voters that didn't know how these maps would pan out at the time.
3: New details in the murder investigation of Kristen Smart, the Cal Poly freshman who disappeared nearly 30 years ago. Sheriff Ian Parkinson says they're still searching for Smart's body.
7: I vowed to them again that we would not give up the search for Kristen's remains, and it was my goal to bring Kristen home.
3: Michael Wallace reports on a new study that shows how climate change and pollution impact our physical and emotional health.
8: Researchers led by the City University of New York strapped smartwatches on people to monitor their health as they were exposed to different air pollutants and extreme heat during a typical day. Study co-author Melissa Bloom says when people walk through exhaust,
9: higher exposure to sulfur dioxide was associated with higher scores for nervousness and feelings of helplessness.
3: This is CBS News.
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3: A former homeless California teen has been accepted to dozens of colleges.
11: 17-year-old Lamont Newell and his family used to sleep in a car in L.A., but now he's got a full ride to Columbia University to study industrial engineering. Newell learned how to code as a child and then became valedictorian of his high school while earning a 4.4 GPA. He's the first man in his family to graduate from high school and says his success shows that there's always an exit to your destination. Newell says he worked hard to set an example for his younger brother. Allison Keyes, CBS News.
3: A new record for a Star Wars collectible card.
12: I'm Luke Skywalker. I'm here to rescue you.
3: A rare 1977 Luke Skywalker trading card sold for more than $730,000. The mint condition Topps card, originally sold with bubblegum packs, was auctioned by Heritage Auctions in Dallas. The massive Star Wars memorabilia sale brought in nearly $3.8 mil. Stacey Lynn, CBS News.
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1: The war is still kind of going? Is that a good way to say it? I think it's kind of going. And because of the kind of going, it doesn't mean that it's raging, but it doesn't mean that it feels like the one-page memo is going to lead to something immediate as far as let's get this thing done and let's start getting serious about, you know, crossing the T's, dotting the I's kind of thing. They traded fire yesterday. What did Trump say? It's a love tap.
2: The administration says that Iran fired unprovoked on three American Navy destroyers in the strait, the U.S. swiftly hitting back. The president telling me in a phone call, quote, it's just a love tap. But Iran does not see it that way, now accusing the U.S. of violating the ceasefire, promising to deliver a crushing response if U.S. attacks continue.
1: Could they? As far as what? Like sink all of our ships and stuff? No. They don't have to. You know what they have to do? Make the other people's lives miserable around there. Meaning Saudi Arabia, UAE, things of that nature. Keep doing that. And it's funny, we're going to talk to our buddy Jim here in a little bit. But, you know, he and I have chatted about this before. And he's like, look how miserable Iran makes everybody around there and whatnot. And I said, yeah, I get that. But there's a reason the other night that Saudi Arabia and the UAE told America, you're not going to launch attacks from here. You're not. That's not going to happen. Iran looks at this and says, this entire region hates us. They all hate us. We get blamed for everything. And yes, the regime is awful. They've done horrible things. Nobody is denying any of that. But that being said, they feel like they're backed into the corner. And if you think about it, outside of proxies, it's really, you know, because China and Russia, like anything, they use them to poke at us and have somewhat of a friend in the region. But China's getting closer to Saudi Arabia. China is getting closer to the UAE and several others. So, but they use them for the opportunity to piss us off more than anything else. So they're in their mind, they're surrounded. Think about it in their mind. They're surrounded. They're surrounded by everybody who wants to kill them, to blow them up, to eliminate them. So you come at the world in a much different place. And that place is we're expecting you to come after us. So we're going to do everything we can to try to get at you. Now the question is, can they survive much longer? This is Amos Hochstein. He was at one time the Middle East secretary for the Biden administration. So this is the guy that handled the Middle East. And he was asked about how long can they, Iran, last.
3: They can handle the pain.
4: I'm just saying.
3: They can handle the pain. And their view is, how long can you handle the pain? And I'll tell you this, we're going towards a cliff on oil and oil products by the end of this month.
5: Physical shortages.
3: We have physical shortage already, but it's just in countries we don't care about.
5: Okay.
3: So then they will, right, because they're poor.
5: Yeah.
3: But then it'll go to middle-income countries like Vietnam and Thailand. Then it goes to Japan and Korea. And then it comes here. And here's the thing. You want to fly out of the United States? You can say, we have oil. We have jet fuel.
5: Right.
3: Okay, you can't take it with you.
5: Wow.
3: When you fly out, you got to be able to refill somewhere else.
1: By the way, they don't let you take it with you. That would be weird. But they don't. So try to take it on there, and you're going to be in a situation where they're going to get a little upset with you. What do you got? I got some jet fuel just in case we get somewhere and you guys need some. It's an act of attrition right now. Their pressure is massive. There's no doubt. There is no doubt. The impact on Iran, as far as the economic impact, is in the billions, right? I think our government is saying closer to 10 to 15 billion, somewhere in and around there. But they also have a lot of drones and missiles left. So they could, in theory, continue to wage a nuisance nightmare for the United States military, the Gulf partners and neighbors. And in doing so, as we heard Zach from Bulwark last hour, continue to push oil higher and higher. And that is, as we've talked about, the three M's: military, market, midterms. It's an act of attrition at this moment in time. So there's no doubt there's pressure on them. But you just heard from old Amos there saying, look, they're built to withstand the pain. Doesn't mean it doesn't hurt, but it doesn't mean they're going to cave. And as we've seen anything, they're not caving the way that this administration was probably hoping and thinking and being told it would. Sue, it's going to be very interesting in the coming days. Could something happen this weekend? It is possible. Do I think something's going to happen this weekend? I hope not. But the pressure right now is big on this administration. There is no doubt. They are feeling this pressure as prices continue to rise. And the warning signs, they're flashing and they're loud.
4: Whirlpool, which makes refrigerators and washing machines, warned that the war caused a, quote, recession-level decline in consumer confidence as customers put off those big-ticket purchases. McDonald's CEO is citing heightened anxiety from higher gas prices that is going to disproportionately impact low-income consumers.
1: Yeah, big time. You know, Trump can sit there and, you know, I'm watching the other day. He says, I don't care if it goes to $200 a barrel and it's $8 a gallon. It'll be worth it. Well, you're fine. You and your family are making billions of dollars and you're doing okay. I think we can all kind of agree that as far as, you know, financially, you guys are right. But if you're living paycheck to paycheck and you're feeling and seeing this and you're seeing that, even if you support them, you can't think this is a good idea. You can't think, oh, yeah, that's what I want. And that's where the midterms come in.
4: Gas prices are now up 50 cents in just the last 2 weeks, the national average hitting $4.56 a gallon. That means if you are driving a Toyota Camry, it is now on average $21 more expensive every time you fill up compared to the start of March when the war began.
1: And we have not felt the impact of inflation yet. Yes, it's there. But it's there in the gas and in some of our goods. But now that, as we say, the knock-on effect, the domino effect, that is starting to happen. My producer locally here, he goes, dude, I went to the store the other night, and he's a single dude, and he kind of goes to the store every couple days. He goes, I bought enough for a day and a half, 2 days of food, and it would be like $66. He goes, I know some stuff was rising. He goes, but that right there gave me sticker shock. Yeah. And they're going to spin it however they want. Understand that. They're going to come out and spin it. The other day, Kevin Hassett, if I'm the Democrats, I am running this over and over again about how out of touch this administration is. Listen to what he says here. Kevin Hassett, if you don't know who he is, he looks like the guy that got beat up every day in school, then becomes the villain in every 80s movie you can think of.
5: And so the consumer is really, really firing on all cylinders, just like the corporate sector you're seeing in the earnings reports. And they're doing that because they have so much more money in their pockets. In fact, I had the head of one of the big five banks in my office yesterday going through the credit card data. And just as Secretary Bessent said, credit card spending is through the roof. They're spending more on gasoline, but they're spending more on everything else, too.
1: And he said it with a smile. Independence right now, independence, which is the most important segment of the voting blocks that are out there, are independent voters. Trump is so far underwater that Harry Enten said, I thought it was a mistake. I thought I inputted the information wrong. He went from a +9 to a -70. You're not going to win anything with that, no matter how much you redistrict. And boy, they're doing it.
6: You cannot take a majority black city, fracture its voting power, and then tell us race has nothing to do with it.
1: It doesn't. And I'm going to tell you guys this right now. I want everybody to hear this. Republicans, Democrats, everybody who's running for office will take any vote they can get. Democrats will take every white, MAGA, Confederate flag voter if it meant they got over the line and a win. And Republicans will take every single, if an entire district was trans, black, furry identifying, playing in boys' sports when they're biologically male voters, and they voted Republican, as long as they won, the Republicans wouldn't care at all. And this redistricting fight, it's going to get ugly as we move forward. 323-538-2423 at Chad Benson Show is your X, your Insta, your YouTube, and everything else. A little What's Trending straight ahead. Talk to our buddy Jim Kennedy coming up in a little bit. A little bit about Iran and a lot of bit about aliens. But first, Omaha Steaks. 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
1: Let's find out what's trending on the old web of the internet. 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Yahoo! Billie Eilish, Nate Wolf, go red carpet official.
2: Wah, wah.
1: It's her movie, right? The tour, live in 3D premiere. White House criticizing Mark Hamill, Luke Skywalker, for the AI Trump grave post. I get it. Kind of a dick move, not going to lie to you. Rubio meets the Pope. Try to ease tensions. Hantavirus, Kyle Rittenhouse, was bit by a brown recluse. Sucks. And U.S. pauses Project Freedom. Also trending. Over to the magical world of Google. Canvas hacked. The education... And this is a big thing. It's a learning platform. 275 million potential leaks. And apparently it's pay or leak. El Nino, The Late Show, Jamie Presley. She is joining OnlyFans, if you will. The My Name is Earl actress, among other things. She's going to make some money. It's going to happen. You watch. I bet you next week we'll talk about it and she'll have made $1 million or $2 million for a week. For a week. And finally, over to the magical world of X. Trump inspects blue-lined Lincoln Memorial pool. Epstein, Jim Crow, Ken Paxton. Moscow. Hantavirus. 323. 538-2423 at Chad Benson Show is your X, your Insta, your YouTube, and more. Now you know what's trending on the internet right here on the Chad Benson Show. Ivermectin. Vivek Ram Swamy. He won pretty much everything. I think he's got a real good shot being the governor of Ohio, but it's going to be interesting because that's kind of still a purple place. Very few of those left. And Tennessee also trending because of the redistricting. Some of the other things that are going on, obviously the hantavirus. People are worried. Is this the pandemic? Is this it? Should we freak out? How many masks do we need to get to save ourselves? What's California going to do? Are we starting to lock down yet? How is this working?
3: Look, I'm worried about the people on the ship. We may see few more cases. We may even see a dozen or so more cases. Are we going to see hundreds or thousands of cases? Not from this outbreak.
1: What? No, not from this out. Because it's hard to catch.
3: Saliva, certainly also through respiratory droplets, the way we remember with COVID and flu. But you actually just need a much greater exposure because with COVID and flu, you have a lot of upper respiratory virus, and so it comes out pretty easily, large loads. This virus really digs in deep into the lungs. And when you breathe out, you just release too little virus for it to really spread effectively.
1: Good to know. Is there anything else, Doc, you can tell us?
3: If you have good reason, let's say you sat next to somebody for 6 hours or 8 hours on a plane, the key thing in my mind is just to monitor your symptoms. Remember, you don't spread this. There's no evidence that people spread it asymptomatically. So if you don't have symptoms, you're not contagious.
1: There we go. Right there. Doctor telling you right there. This is nothing you have to worry about. I hope. Coming up, our buddy Jim Kennedy joins the program. We're going to talk about everything, including aliens. Chad Benson Show.
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0: This is St. Jude patient Reagan. She's 3.
1: Ooh, I like sparkly.
0: This is Jeritza. She's 5.
2: No, no, no.
0: And this is Delta. She's 4.
3: Can you see me now?
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5: CBS News brief. Iran still has not responded to the U.S. peace proposal. Secretary of State Marco Rubio says the Strait of Hormuz is still a big sticking point.
6: Iran now claims that they have a right to control an international waterway. They claim that they have a right to control it. What is the world going to do about that?
5: Virginia State Supreme Court overturned a new congressional map that could have favored Democrats. CBS's Aaron Navarro.
7: President Trump saying it's a huge win for his party, and many of his political advisors are taking victory laps after this big blow to Democrats in Virginia.
5: Kristen Smart disappeared nearly 30 years ago when she was a college freshman, and Sheriff Ian Parkinson says they're still searching for her body.
8: This case was very challenging from the very beginning because the suspect, Paul Flores, had moved out of the dorm. The dorm room had been cleaned, so you're missing physical evidence, and it's you don't recreate that.
5: CBS News Brief. I'm Stacey Lynn.
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5: That time of the week. Talk to our good buddy Jim Kennedy. Kennedy, it's the public policy producers. We talk about politics, pop culture, and all the things. I continue to say this. Trump has an Obama problem. And that Obama problem is whatever he does, he has to feel like his deal's better than Obama. And I think he's painted himself into a corner now where hubris of what took place with Venezuela and this, I have to win and it has to be better than Obama, is going to put us in a situation that's not going to help us.
6: I've actually kind of thought through this, and wasn't anything, certainly anything that Trump said, but you know what? I've decided, while understanding it's going to pay higher for gas prices, I'm in on this until we, if as long as we can do this without putting significant numbers of boots on the ground. This is the best opportunity we've had in almost 50 years, 47 years, to get rid of the Iranian regime. This is good for the world. This is good for the region. This is good for the people of Iran. If I've got to pay a little bit more in gas, I'm willing to do that. Not that I, of course, have the ability to make that decision for everybody else. And yes, I understand it's going to be a little bit of a problem for people, put a little bit of stress on some people's household budgets. But I think we've got to continue this until we can get rid of the regime, as long as we can do it without putting feet, you know, without putting boots on the ground. I'm in for whatever it takes. If it's 2 months, then let's continue for 2 months, because at some point the Iranian government's going to have to break, and at some point I believe the people will hopefully rise up and basically get rid of the people, the Revolutionary Guard and the powers that be. So I've kind of changed my position and decided that I'm all in on it, as long as we're not going to be putting a large amounts of boots on the ground.
5: But here's my thing, okay, and if we, this whole thought of, okay, where do we start the grievance, right? People are like, well, 1979. Okay, but what about 1953? What about the fact that we overthrew their legitimate government to install a puppet that robbed them blind and abused them, and then we got behind their neighbor? And it's like this weird situation where, yes, you know what? They're awful, the regime. Nobody's denying that. That being said, there's a part for us to play in this, and we want to kind of ignore it. And a younger generation, right? They don't, just like we've talked about with the Holocaust, that's grandma and grandpa's, if you're in your 20s. They don't remember that. Israel and the sacredness of that, they don't remember. The same thing here. They don't remember 444 days. You know what? They're just trying to put gas in their car, and they want to live without 12 roommates.
6: Yeah, no, absolutely. You're correct. To me, a lot of it is yes, there is the history and 83, the Berlin bombing, 79, taking the hostages. But I'm kind of looking at it more at just in general. Well, okay, their grievance would be with America, of course, because we're the ones that have been bombing them. But they can, to me, it shows how bad of a citizen of the world they are by going out and launching stuff at the UAE and other areas, you know, that are basically people they didn't really have a beef with the Saudis also, that they don't have a beef with. They have the beef with us. Okay, sure, they're trying to shoot, in some cases, at our bases, but they're trying to basically at that point just create havoc. The whole thing also with what they're doing with the Straits of Hormuz and basically the problems they're creating there is just, to me, it's like, these are just bad people. These are people that are causing problems. And if we don't get rid of them now, this could be something similar to the Gulf War, where Bush, where Gulf War won, where H.W. Bush didn't want to march into Baghdad and called it quits and walked away from it, and then we wound up going back 12 years later, or whatever it was, roughly 12 years later, to take out Saddam Hussein. Not that that necessarily was the problem for 9/11, but that was the path that we took. If we'd gotten rid of Saddam Hussein 12 years earlier, not saying 9/11 wouldn't have happened, but we wouldn't have had the problem. We wouldn't have had Gulf War II. So let's take our opportunity while we are here, and the amount we've already spent on this and the amount that we've already invested in this, not that I'm saying we should ignore sunk cost fallacies, but we definitely, is the best opportunity we've got in 47 years. There is nobody that really, other than the Russians and the Chinese, and they just do it to mess with America, that are really supporting the Iranians, and I'm not really sure how strong their support is, because they know that they're not really supporting a person who's got a lot of credit on the world stage.
5: Yeah, talking to Jim Kennedy, Kennedy Institute of Public Policy Research. We move from there to, and we're going to get more into this, the redistricting side of stuff and craziness and chaos here in you know, Tennessee. Quick snapshot. At what point do we ask these people who are all redistricting, I hear you guys say it, and you're at least saying it out loud now. No, we're just doing this because we want to win more seats. At what point do we go, are you guys going to serve the people any better, or is this just really about you?
6: That's just really about them. And actually what this probably does is just this, in case you thought that your politicians were working for you, guess what? You've got pretty well proof out of their own mouths now that they really aren't, and they're just working to keep themselves in power. And maybe that will kind of finally be a chain where we start electing different people. And I'm not saying that that's a left or a right issue. That's politics in general is become kind of a cesspool and a sewer in general, regardless of the party. I'd like to believe it's more Democrat, but it's probably not necessarily completely a Democrat problem. And there are Republicans that fall into that group too. That you talk about the word celebrity, and that perfectly example of a lot of this. There are people that want to make a brand for themselves, that want to go out there and basically find their, you know, they weren't successful in business. They aren't necessarily the best educated people. They're not necessarily, you know, they can't play a sport. They can't be an actor. Well, maybe they can be an actor, but they can be a politician. And if they can con enough people to vote for them, regardless if they really want to help the voters or not, they can get elected to office. And from there, you want to get on the AOC bandwagon and create your brand and basically make yourself as popular as possible and elevate your state, so you can always go out there and get a TV gig when you're done, or a podcast or something like that, where you can basically create yourself a nice way of life. And if the voters get lost in the cause, well, hey, it's about me, and I need a better life. I need to be able to drive a Porsche, and I need to be able to have a house on the beach in Malibu.
5: Yeah, well, that sounds like a good thing. A house. I'm not going to lie to you. California's chaos and craziness, but if somebody wants to give me a house on Malibu beach, beautiful, gorgeous, you know, maybe 3 bedrooms, 4 bath, nice pool, I'll take it. I appreciate that. Probably not going to happen because I live out here in Tennessee. Talking to Jim Kennedy, Kennedy Institute of Public Policy Research. All right, Jim, let's talk about real stuff. Nobody gives a rat's ass about the rest of that stuff because aliens. So Tim Burchett met with Trump yesterday. There is going to be the start of stuff here today trickling out, but more and more. Several pastors now have kind of confirmed that there was this big conversation about what may be coming, brace the self kind of thing. It's interesting, you know, and all kidding aside, I've always thought there's got to be something else out there. I mean, there's just too many variables just for the size of the universe. We can't even wrap our head around how big it is to not think there's something else. But then if we were to go, well, what about dimensional? That's also a possibility as well. What if we're just the Sims for another species?
6: Well, that's Elon Musk's old argument that Scott Adams, where he passed away, was always talking about, we're just in a simulation. And we're basically, you know, we're puppets for some alien beings or something that's basically watching us and letting us run around and exist just for their pleasure and stuff. The dimensional thing, that's something I got to get my head wrapped around. I was talking about that a couple weeks ago. We were talking about the people that have disappeared, and maybe that there is some sort of a dimensional thing involved with that. But it's going to be an interesting situation because, like you talk about with the pastors and the religious leaders, is that, you know, this is something that's a battle that's been going on since the creation of religion, is it the argument between, or the fight, or the conflict between science and religion. Like, I had a friend that was very, very smart, grew up in a Catholic household, and he went out in high school and did the math on Noah's Ark and basically figured out that there was no possible way, based upon the measurements, that they could have put all of the animals in the ark that they claimed to. There simply wasn't enough space unless you were literally like vacuum packing them into the ark. And while his parents were proud of him for his skills, it drew the ire of his very Catholic father, because he did not like hearing things like that, because he'd grown up on the Bible and grown up on Catholicism. So there's going to be interesting situations like that where religion is going to run into a problem with science, depending upon how this all shakes out, whatever is revealed, whatever it turns out to be, if it's, like you said, multidimensional, or if it's people that have figured out how to travel faster than light. I've always believed that maybe just because I was I'd like to believe that the science somewhat around Star Trek, while it is made up, that there is the ability, even though Einstein says not, that we can travel faster than light. And that would basically be the key, the breakthrough that would be needed for us to begin exploring the stars. Now, while what we do in the space program is pretty, is great and is maybe you can even say phenomenal, based upon, you know, what you could think of that could be out there and the ability to move faster than the speed of light across star system and across the galaxy, that would be completely and utterly revolutionary to our species and to the world and how that would react, just as long as the people aren't something out of like the Independence Day movie and are here to basically make us their slaves and, you know, loot our planet and move along. That would probably be a bad day for everybody. But otherwise, if it's not that, then it could be a very good day. Maybe they could be nice like the Vulcans were and help us, show us how to move faster than the speed of light.
5: Jim, you've met humans. They're pretty stupid at times. How do you think the world will react? See, I think that to me has always been the issue of why this has been such a secret, or the worry about it, is because if this gets out, and it looks like there's going to be some stuff that starts to come out, and I have a feeling sometimes you get a little closer to Epstein, that, you know, all of a sudden, hey, look at this, we got aliens. But that being said, the fear factor of trying to figure out if, is there a God? Oh, my God. Are these our gods? Are they going to eat us? You know, people trying to wrap their heads around stuff. There will always be those people to go, I knew it, and move on. But a vast majority of people, this would be the greatest thing in our history. And I think it's always been a secret. If it indeed we find out it's real, is because human beings can't handle it.
6: No. The reaction would be mass panic, I'm pretty sure, which is why they haven't been released. And I agree 100%. I was thinking exactly the same thing when we started talking about this, was you're going to have an Epstein effect, I think, in a lot of this, because there could be things that even Trump understands that, nah, we can't tell people because, yeah, Bush didn't tell him, Obama didn't tell him, Biden didn't tell him, Clinton didn't tell him, because, yeah, no, we just can't. It would go beyond mass panic. You would have anarchy. You would have chaos in the streets and things like that. So yeah, because you're right, we do tend to be a reactionary type of thing. We are humans, we are tend to be emotional at times. I wouldn't panic. I would just, my question is, are they going to come and conquer us or not? If they're not and they're happy to let us live, woohoo, big win. Otherwise, yeah, I might be a little concerned about it, but running around the planet and, you know, looting and blowing up or burning down buildings, not going to really help us with the aliens, because they're probably going to either be able to handle it one way or another better than we are. So, yeah, not thinking the mass chaos is what my option will be, but I would not be surprised. And again, it'd be very interesting for the religious leaders and what that's going to mean to them. This is going to mean a challenge for them, depending upon how it breaks down and what exactly is the truth. And I'm putting that in air quotes when I say it.
5: It's going to be interesting, no doubt about that. His name is Jim Kennedy. He's the one and only Jim Kennedy for the Kennedy Institute of Public Policy Research. Monday, we do midterm Mondays, and we got some good stuff coming up on Mondays because chaos and craziness is going on. Brother, it's always good to talk to you. We'll do it again on Monday.
6: Thanks, Chad.
5: 323-538-2423, at Chad Benson Show, your X, your Insta, YouTube, and more. 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It is going to be amazing, eye-opening. 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Bulwark is going to show you the importance and the power of the energy markets, especially what's going on with things like oil. You need to check this out. 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Do not miss this opportunity to take advantage of what they're doing when it comes to energy with Bulwark Capital. 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
6: Here's Golden Tempo! 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And Shereen DeVoe make history!
8: And about the 3/16th pole, I thought, we're probably going to win.

0: everything that we touch has been on a truck at some point. So yeah, it's going to trickle down to the consumer.
1: Still planning making a drive, but it will be a lot more expensive than usual.
2: The gas prices aren't going to stop me from traveling, but also, so I have to work a little more.

0: I am currently on board the MV Hobbyist, and what's happening right now is very real. We're not just a story. We're not just headlines. We're people.
1: I do want to just calm the public. There's only about 30 cases of hantavirus a year in the U.S. It is super rare.

0: The consideration for drawing these maps was to maximize the Republican potential to maintain the majority in the United States House.
1: This year, there is coming a massive disclosure. Truth, as the government knows it, about UFOs and UAPs is going to be disclosed to the population.
2: We're back. We're live. Let's do this. You, me, a bunch of our friends. Let's buy Spirit Air.
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4: 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We need some fun, right? And the aliens. 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It's your X, your Insta, your YouTube, and everything else. If you miss any of the show, make sure you grab that podcast. It really helps us out right here on the Chad Benson Show. What a week of, well, chaos, craziness, but a good week. We talked about a lot. The aliens, I'm telling you, that's going to change everything. If they announce there's aliens, I think we can all say all the other news means very little. Because you would kind of change the course of what's going on and say, I think we need to focus on this. I mean, wouldn't you? Wouldn't that be like the number one focus at that point in time? Like, whatever else you're saying, you're like, you know what? Let's just see what's going on over here. Let me know. Love hearing from each and every one of you. You guys have a blessed and amazing weekend. We'll be back on Monday, as always. Night-night, Chad.
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9: I'm Stacey Lynn. The Dutch cruise ship at the center of the deadly hantavirus outbreak is on its way to Spain's Canary Islands with nearly 150 guests, including Americans, on board. That's getting pushback from people who live in the Canary Islands.
10: I think the most sensible thing would be for them to think about us and not allow that ship into the Canary Islands.
11: We have to be very careful. People in those protective suits should go in and help them.
9: The virus has so far killed three people. Medical contributor Dr. Celine Gounder reassures us this isn't another COVID.
12: This is not nearly as infectious. Most of the cases we've seen of person-to-person transmission of hantavirus actually involved sexual partners. Not to say that this is sexually transmitted, but it's that level of intimate contact.
9: Secretary of State Marco Rubio says Washington is still waiting for an Iranian response to a White House proposal for a deal to end the war.
13: Their system is still highly fractured and a bit dysfunctional as well, so that may be serving as an impediment. I hope it's a serious offer. I really do.
9: Iran says the U.S. needs to end its naval blockade in the Strait of Hormuz. Virginia's Supreme Court stopped a redistricting plan that would have given the Democrats an edge in the midterms. CBS News Director of Elections and Surveys Anthony Salvanto says this impacts who wins majority control of the lower chamber.
14: Just about 10% of the House is going to be what we consider a toss-up. Only about 40 seats out of 435.
9: Do you believe there are aliens out there? The Pentagon just released a bunch of UFO videos that have been hidden from the public for years. Reporter Eleanor Watson.
14: One of the videos released was taken in Greece in 2023 and shows what witnesses described as an object near the surface of the ocean making multiple 90-degree turns at approximately 80 miles per hour, which is not typical of anything we know that flies and can be identified.
9: The BBC's David Solito has details on a 100th birthday celebration for the world's most celebrated naturalist, David Attenborough.
15: The Albert Hall concert, a celebration of an extraordinary life with the music of 72 years of filmmaking. Also, a chance for friends and colleagues to say thank you. Among them, one former 9-year-old visitor to David Attenborough's studio. That 9-year-old is now a king.
16: And on behalf of the whole nation, I wish you a very happy 100th birthday.
9: This is CBS News.
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9: There's a way to avoid long lines when returning from an overseas trip.
20: It's called pre-clearance. It's where you get to clear U.S. Customs and Immigration prior to boarding your flight back home. And when you land, no lines at all. You just go to your connecting flight or simply get your bags and go home. It's at every Canadian airport with nonstop flights to the U.S. Also in Dublin and Shannon in Ireland, in Abu Dhabi in the United Arab Emirates, and in Bermuda, Aruba, and Nassau in the Bahamas. Peter Greenberg, CBS News.
9: A real-life Grinch is being sent to prison. A man in Portland, Oregon was sentenced to more than 10 years behind bars for stealing Christmas gifts from several homes. Prosecutors say 39-year-old Alan Easley, who's been dubbed the Grinch, kicked in doors and walked out with children's wrapped holiday presents. Easley apologized during the sentencing when the judge handed down the 128-month prison term.
21: I didn't mean to do that to your kids.
9: Stacey Lynn, CBS News.
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23: And good morning to you. This is Harold Gunn, and Texas Outdoor News is brought to you by Ford Trucks and your best in Texas Ford dealers. 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
24: Good morning, Texas. This is Bill Olson. Hope everybody's having a great weekend. And we've got an excellent guest, Texas Outdoors Journal saltwater editor Dano Wise will be joining us. Yes, the show's going to be a little salty.
23: Okay.
24: We're going to be talking about opportunities as we head toward the warmer months of the year. Got some updates on the red snapper season, shrimp season. We've got some information on your favorite radio show and magazine.
23: Yes.
24: You have a few other things that we'll send your way. So you all do stick around, and remember, you're listening to your reliable information source for the great outdoors, Texas Outdoor News.
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24: You're listening to Texas Outdoor News. Bill Olson along with Harold Gunn. We do appreciate you making us a part of your weekend plans. And weather-wise,
25: yes,
24: we're starting what looks to be a very favorable roller coaster ride where it rains, then we dry out a little bit, and it rains some more. And supposedly, according to the old Farmer's Almanac, it's going to carry on right on into September with that type of a pattern. And interestingly enough, Bob's forecast models that he likes, the national and European, are concurrent with something that was done a year ago.
25: There you go. Yeah. Well, also the temperature is up and down, too. That's been interesting.
24: Yeah, and that's part of the La Nina that we're dealing with, supposedly. And we shall see if this is true or if it's going to be Texas fickle weather. You know, you don't like it. Wait a moment.
25: Right.
24: Made a trip after the show last week down to Rockport, Texas. The 67th annual Texas Outdoor Writers Association Conference was held at Charlotte Plummer's Seafair Restaurant in Rockport. Craig Griffin does just an excellent job. Good to see a lot of people. Our friend Herman Brune, Larry Wysoon, and others. And this was the award dinner for the annual Excellent in Craft. And there was a number of categories.
25: Oh, what happened?
24: We did pretty good. starting off with outdoor photography. And it's interesting about TOWA. They used to award first and second.
25: Mm-hmm.
24: Then they dropped second place, and instead they gave an honorable mention.
25: Hmm.
24: Because we, you know, anyway, we used to take first and second.
25: Yes, we did.
24: Outdoor photography, people, and then outdoor photography, wildlife, nature. Some guy named Bob Zeglin, took first place in both categories. Outdoor radio, an honorable mention went to Bill Olson and Harold Gunn.
25: Oh, okay.
24: And that was with our guest, Justin Spring, the executive director of Pope & Young.
25: Right.
24: And then those two characters also took first place with Texas Outdoors Journal West Texas editor Shane John.
25: Well, my.
24: Yes. Then moving on through to other things that of interest, outdoor publication.
25: Yes.
24: When I heard this announced, I was pleased and disappointed. It was kind of a mixed mood.
25: Oh, okay.
24: Because Texas Outdoors Journal took second place. Mm-hmm. For the past 7 years, we've taken both first and second place.
25: Right.
24: Okay.
25: Mm-hmm.
24: But there's something that happens later in the in the program.
25: Okay.
24: Okay. Then we get to Outdoor Website, and I will admit it, it's a good website. We just need to do a little upgrading.
25: Okay.
24: But it took a honorable mention. Podcast. Okay, they've got an outdoor radio category.
25: Correct, which we won.
24: All right. And then they added a podcast.
25: Mm-hmm. Which we do.
24: Which we entered as well. And it was interesting. Honorable mention went to Olson and Gunn, or Gunn and Olson, with our guest Byron South. And we just had Byron on last week,
25: right.
24: You know?
25: Right.
24: It was a good show last year, you know, different wrinkle this year. Second place went to Gunn and Olson with our guest Bob Zeglin,
25: okay.
24: Which is kind of interesting. Then Texas Outdoor Writers came up with a new top category.
25: Okay.
24: Okay. And it's called the Texas Coverage. And here's the instructions. And this Excellent in Craft for Texas is judged by one of the other outdoor writers associations from around the country.
25: Oh.
24: And then in turn, you know, we judge, you know, their
25: okay.
24: products.
25: Okay.
24: All right. But it allows entries from all media. So print, audio, uh-huh. television, internet, whatever it may be.
25: Right.
24: Everybody's thrown into a big bowl and stirred up, and they're going, where'd that second page go?
25: Yeah. And what rose to the top?
24: Right,
25: yeah.
24: Right. And the criteria to the judges was that cover focused on Texas, its people, places, culture, environment, history, public policy, or issues of statewide or regional significance. TOW Board Chairman Herman Bruhn explained prior to the awards being presented, Texas must be the focus, and awards will be based on the best representation of Texas.
25: Okay.
24: Okay. Four awards were given. And Texas Outdoor News Radio was recognized.
25: Mm-hmm.
24: And then in second place was Bob Zeglin,
25: okay.
24: with a beautiful photograph. When I saw it and we printed it, I said, you really need to look at entering this, because it was a jackrabbit on its hind, you know, legs.
25: Right.
24: Legs extended. It was so tightly focused, you could literally count the hairs on the hide.
25: Yeah.
24: But used depth of field to blur the background.
25: Right.
24: Just phenomenal, phenomenal photograph. And so Bob got second place for that. And then in first place, mm-hmm. now understand, we took second place in right. publication.
25: Right.
24: But the top award, Texas Outdoors Journal,
25: okay.
24: took first.
25: Well, congratulations.
24: So, yes.
25: Very good.
24: So, you know, really, really, really, really pleased. I know they're trying to spread things around.
25: Yeah.
24: I know they're trying to bolster. At first, listening to the awards,
25: mm-hmm.
24: and Wysoon was giving me a bad time.
25: Right.
24: You know what I mean?
25: Yeah.
24: Because he was the MC. But, you know, it's good. I mean, magazine's been around now for 34 years. Mm-hmm. Radio show,
25: 33.
24: Yeah. So we just keep on plugging around.
25: By the way, you know, our vast unpaid research department has discovered that we are the longest running syndicated outdoor radio show with the same hosts in radio history.
24: It's been interesting.
25: And we look so young. Also, speaking of interesting, though, we can't do this without our affiliates. We have got to welcome our new affiliate, Hill Country 1047, in beautiful Marble Falls, Texas. We're airing there Saturday and Sunday mornings at 6. And I love their slogan, independent and slightly off-center.
24: Sounds like Texas.
25: Yeah, you betcha.
24: All right, got some other news for you. Remember how the red snapper season, when we started to have a season again,
25: mm-hmm.
24: always opened on June 1st?
25: Right.
24: Well, the private recreational angler red snapper season in the federal waters, since we're doing regional management, mm-hmm. the states have control of it, it's not going to open on June 1st. It's going to open on May 22nd. And this is going to allow anglers over the Memorial Day holiday to be able to go offshore. However, the for-hire charters, those that hold a federal reef permit, is not going to open until June 1st.
25: I have a question for Ship Captain Olson.
24: Okay.
25: State waters out to 9 nautical miles,
24: yes,
25: right?
24: Sir. Yes, sir.
25: How far out does the federal go? Yucatan?
24: 200 miles.
25: Okay.
24: Beyond 9 and out to 200.
25: Okay.
24: Any other trick Good. Questions?
25: No. Oh, okay. I knew you'd know the answer, but I didn't know the answer. That's why I asked you.
24: Okay. Also, when you go red snapper fishing, make sure you've got a venting tool. And then whatever your catch is, make sure you go to my Harvest app, Texas Hunt and Fish app, and let them know, because that's going to help substantiate the records for which our Coastal Fisheries Department will set the days. Okay. You know, and we know when we get to the allowable catch. One final note, again, nautical, and it is from the Gulf Council. Coming up May 15th, the shrimp season in federal waters, which is how far, Harold?
25: 200 nautical miles.
24: Thank you. Okay. 9 to 200 miles will close. So will the state waters close, and it will usually reopen about the 15th. And then things get really excited because you see all these shrimp boats on the horizon,
25: right?
24: And you run to one and they've called their check, yeah, you know, right. Their catch and the chum line and the oil line and all that. It's offshore season is going to be phenomenal this year. All right, let's take a break.
25: Oh, and why not?
24: Yeah, then we'll be back with more Texas Outdoor News right after this.
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25: Welcome back to Texas Outdoor News. Harold Gunn along with Bill Olson. 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They're still doing their job. 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Its newly designed spacious configuration provides more room while on the same footprint. 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
24: And don't forget that the Blind, the original Blind and the Versa Blind are on the same footprint. Mm-hmm. And if you want to do some upgrading to an old blind and replace a panel with the new Versa Blind panel, you can do that.
25: Absolutely.
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25: Ah, you like those, don't you? You bet. Okay, checking. The Texas Outdoors Journal, Fishing and Hunting Times. This weekend, both Saturday and Sunday, are two of the three best days of the week. Monday and Tuesday are two good ones. Wednesday slips to fair. Thursday and Friday are two more good days. Next Saturday is another best. Next Sunday, another good one. This weekend, look for game to be actively feeding from well before sunrise until late morning. On Monday and Tuesday, this major feeding period of the day will occur from early morning until right around the noon hour. By Wednesday, Thursday, Friday, times will have continued to adjust with game actively feeding from mid-morning until mid-afternoon. Next Saturday and Sunday, game will be most active from late morning until mid to late afternoon. This Saturday, May the 9th, the moon will enter its last quarter phase. By next Saturday, May 16, we will have a new moon. On the coast, this weekend there will be a single tide schedule of one high and one low tide each day. Monday is a three tide day with two low tides and just one high. Tuesday through Friday, a string of days with a double tide schedule of two high and two low tides. Next weekend, two more days with a single tide schedule.
24: When things are uncertain, you give variables.
25: Yes.
24: And that's where we are on the fishing report these days. Basically, it's what any angler should do, regardless of whether they're fishing freshwater or saltwater. Don't just go to the same old spot because you heard Uncle Joe, you know, he caught some fish there.
25: Yeah, but fish move, too, don't they?
24: They do move.
25: Yeah.
24: Conditions change. Water rises, lowers. That's true on the coast as tides come in and flood, and then they recede. It's just watching what's going on. On freshwater, one of the rules is follow the rising and dropping levels, lake levels.
25: Okay.
24: It's true on the coast. You're going to follow the flooding of back lake and marsh areas, and then as the tides subside, you're going to follow it as it drops. That's what the fish are doing. They're taking advantage. They're opportunistic. And as anglers, we need to do the same thing. Fishing-wise, basically you can take the state of Texas and divide it in half, right down the east side of the panhandle, straight down to the Rio Grande River, and east of that line, okay, we got water. That's the haves.
25: Mm-hmm.
24: Then west of that line, the have-nots, okay? And for those listening in the Corpus Christi area that have to deal with whoever's making or not making decisions on water resources down there, my goodness, I think the good Lord's going, okay, I got this, you know?
25: Mm.
24: And hopefully through the summer months, prayers continuing that we'll see an increase in water levels, because right now, Choke Canyon Reservoir on the Texas Outdoors Journal website, water data, Choke Canyon's got 7.4% of capacity. Oh, it gets better.
25: Hmm.
24: No, actually, it looks like it came up. It did. I'm going to check this because Corpus Christi was low, and it has come up to the recent reading that I'm looking at, 9.9%, which high water mark for the year about a year ago. Corpus Christi was at 21.1%, which was still low.
25: Right.
24: But low water mark was around 8.5. Bottom line is upstream, ground has gotten saturated, and there should be some more runoff. It all depends on what kind of rain. Keep those prayers coming. On the coast, talk about tides. We've got these crazy May fronts right now, you know?
25: Yeah, just
24: And again, when the north wind blows, tides drop out. When it turns to the prevailing southeast, the tides come back in and flood. But water temperature is great. Not really going to see speckled trout in particular head to deeper water, but they may have a little deeper water. They may drift into it a little bit, but it's not going to be long. And even on a cool morning, you can fish that 10 to 3 time frame, 10 to 4 time frame, and things will have warmed up and some good fishing will be available. Good reports are coming in from Lake Calcasieu over in southwest Louisiana, Sabine Lake. The entire Galveston Bay complex, and one of my favorite areas, is down towards San Luis Pass in that Chocolate Bay bio area, Christmas Bay, etc. Don't forget about the Intracoastal Waterway. We talk about it down at the land cut. Mm-hmm. It's a place to hide. You got the Intracoastal all across the state of Texas along the coast for barge traffic. Get into those areas. There's some production canals you can get in and hide, and fish will be right along that drop-off up on the flat and then near the drop-offs. Good fishing. Speckled trout, the ever-tolerant redfish. Flounder, good flounder fishing as they make their way back into the bays. And black drum, that's years ago, you couldn't get a guy to get a picture with a black drum, right. You know, even a redfish. But nowadays, like we said back then, and it's true today, folks just want to get a tug on the end of the line and maybe something good to eat, you know?
25: Right.
24: And don't forget, we've got until May 22nd, fishing in state waters for red snapper out to 9 nautical miles. Just remember, the limit in federal waters is 2 fish.
25: Okay.
24: And you've got a size differential. Check it out. You've got 4 fish in state waters. If you're going to go catch something in federal waters, go there first.
25: Go there first, right, yeah.
24: Don't go get your state fish and show up with 4.
25: Yeah.

0: a full-size off-road SUV.
1: A bill size.
0: Yes, that's okay. Right. The 2026 Yukon four-wheel drive AT4 Ultimate. This thing is a whopper. 6,222 pounds is what it weighs. Fortunately, the big old Ecotec 6.2-liter V8 puts out 420 horsepower, so it'll roll on down the road. Of course, four-wheel drive, four high, four low, pick your thing at a button. 145 cubic feet of cargo space inside with the seats down. It'll tow 8,200 pounds. Of course, that kind of weight, it's a great ride on the highway. The exterior of this one was a thing called Midnight Pine. It's very interesting, with an obsidian interior with red stitched accents. So it's gorgeous in there. 15-inch head-up display, 18-speaker Bose system for those sounds, 8-inch rear touchscreen, rear camera, Super Cruise equipped, rear seat media system. If you want it all, you know, sunroof, heated and ventilated front bucket seats, full grain leather seats, 16-way power, second row heated buckets, heated steering wheel, which I really like that. Hands-free power lift gate, dual exhaust tips. That means you got four in the back, actually. Assist steps, which I like, as short as I am, so the running boards, they come out and say hi and help you get in. Enhanced automatic emergency braking. You're going to like this. Night vision. Thermal on the screen. You can see Bambi way down the road.
1: Can see what?
0: Bambi.
1: An animated cartoon character?
0: That's right. Critters, but it's got a thermal screen, which is really kind of cool. And of course, since you like to support our petroleum industry, 14 miles per gallon in the city, and 18 on the highway. But if you can afford the gas, you can afford the vehicle, because this thing is Bob money. $103,190 plus TT&L.
2: Bring it.
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1: 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We're back with Texas Outdoor News. Bill Olson along with Harold Gunn. 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Just like you when you were a kid going to the feed store with your grandpa on a Saturday, today Spear Ag brings that feeling back to life. 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
0: 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And I think they maybe added another truck to their fleet.
1: Oh, boy.
0: So, they just keep going, and they'll go out to Alpine, the Panhandle, East Texas. They'll even go out of state.
1: And they'll even custom mix you some stuff, too.
0: Oh,
1: that's what I like.
0: It is absolutely phenomenal. And don't forget, when you go in and pick up whatever, hardware, plumbing, ranch supplies, rodeo supplies, stop by the frozen food section for the Wagyu beef, It is just a real, real treat. A real treat is our guest today, Texas Outdoors Journal saltwater editor Dano Wise. Dano, welcome back to this continent, this state, back home. How you doing, my friend?
2: Doing pretty good. How are you guys doing?
1: We're doing fine. Well, Bill didn't tell me. Where have you been?
2: Well, we just got back from being in Italy for a couple weeks.
1: Oh.
2: So that was a little different for us. Different continent, for sure. We're usually heading point south and west. This time we took off to the east.
1: So how's the fishing in Italy?
2: Surprisingly, it wasn't a whole hell of a lot different than what we do over grass flats here.
1: Really?
2: Yeah.
1: Saltwater?
2: We were using jerk baits and fishing grass flats and top waters, walk the dog top waters. Obviously a lot of different brands than what we use, but all in all, not a whole lot different.
0: Outstanding. Salt water, there were fish in it, and you caught them, right?
2: Yeah, now that's saying we had planned to try a trip up into the Dolomites for the marble trout that they're famous for on the freshwater side, but really just ran out of time. But we did some fishing down in the lagoons, and that was really, really cool. We got out, got some big bluefish in the Gulf of Trieste, moved back into the Grotto Lagoon system, which is just massive, miles and miles and miles of kind of river-like canals. But on the edges of these things are these, decent-sized grass flats. And there we were fishing for sea bass and bluefish. And like I said, really using pretty much the same techniques we use here in the mid and lower coast.
0: Outstanding. Well, listen, let's talk about Texas, because with La Nina coming in, getting stronger as each day passes, we've got some fickle weather, got some rain, may benefit us from holding out tropical weather, and temperatures may be slightly cooler. In the earlier portion of the program, just suggested, whether it's freshwater or saltwater, on saltwater, follow the rising and falling tide. That's one thing this time of year that's fairly critical, right?
2: Yeah, just following water movement, period. And as far as the weather, boys, we're kind of in for, I guess, a confusing time, because like I said, we got La Nina, but we're about to take on El Nino. So it's going to be a transition with the weather systems as we go through the end of spring and summer. And those kind of mean opposite things as far as what they should bring to us. But right now we're getting a little bit of rain, which is a good thing. As far as the currents go, any flowing water is good, and it's going to be dependent on exactly where you're fishing as far as how you set up, as far as following that tide back into, say, a flooded area or sitting, in front of a back lake drain when the tide's falling to catch those fish coming out. But you also have a lot of areas, some portions of the Laguna Madre, Baffin Bay, and some portions of the lower Laguna Madre where with very few exceptions, you don't see a lot of the lunar tide movement just because they're so far away from any path. But what you will get is some wind-driven tide, and we've certainly had our share of wind this spring. So depending on the area, you may be looking at more of a wind-driven tide as opposed to, you know, a lunar tidal current. But either way, you got to find moving water to find active fish.
0: You know, years ago, I learned a trick from a coastal captain. Was fishing down at the land cut, and barge traffic coming through there. And then we were in a slack mm-hmm. tide period. And as the push boat was pushing the barge past us, obviously the displacement made the water level come up, and then it would drop down. And surprisingly, the fish turned on momentarily.
2: It does. You know, actually, that was one of my first fishing observations ever, Bill. I was probably 5 or 6 growing up fishing in Matagorda. Every time a shrimp boat would come by, I'd get bit. And I never could figure it out. Years later, I put together, it was a displacement tide. And we experienced a lot of the same thing. When I was down in the Lower Laguna Madre, up in the areas which I know you like to fish, like the Port of Brownsville.
0: Right.
2: Now, you sometimes for your own safety, you got to kind of move away from those big push boats in the port. But if you're in one of the back areas there and that slack tide, water comes in, water comes out, it won't last long, but you may have a little spike in the bite for, say, 10, 15 minutes.
0: Absolutely. Hey, listen, we're already up against the mid-show break, so if you would hold on, folks, you stick around as well, as we'll continue our conversation with Dan'l Wise right after this.
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0: We continue our conversation with Texas Outdoors Journal saltwater editor Dan'l Wise. Dan'l, when we talk about Texas coast, it is so diverse, and there's features that certainly impact coastal fishing. On the upper coast, we both know that you've got river runoff influences down to the Guadalupe River around Victoria. But once you get south of that point, on down to Boca Chica, in the Lower Laguna Madre, you really don't have river influence, and that can change the way you fish, right?
2: Oh, without a doubt. Of course, we're getting into that time of year now through into the fall, where it seems like every year, despite being in a drought, we'll see a bay somewhere along the coast that receives an inordinate amount of freshwater runoff, and that's going to move their fish and their fishermen around. Whereas as you go further south, you get less of that. You know, down in the Lower Laguna, it's quite rare. You know, you have one river feeding in, and that's the Arroyo Colorado. So you really don't have to deal with freshwater runoff. In the places you do, which basically, as you noted, from the mid-coast up, it doesn't necessarily mean the fish aren't there. You know, in some of the deeper bays, they may just be moving where they're at, as that freshwater comes in, It's lighter than saltwater, so it tends to stay on top, and it develops what they call a saltwater wedge down below. And a lot of times, if the depth is sufficient, those fish will just drop down and be found down below that freshwater, down in the lower part of the water column. Other times, they'll move, physically move where they're at, geographically, I guess you'd say, moving closer to the Gulf Passes where you get that saltier inflow of water with each tide. So fishing can still be good, but it definitely can kind of change your area, and as well as change your tactics as where you're, where and how you're targeting fish.
0: Well, we've got some changes to deal with, and that's going to be the thing. It's not going to your latest waypoints or where your buddy told you he caught fish a couple of weeks ago, because it is ever changing. Mentioned also earlier in the program that with the regional management for Red Snapper, instead of the January 1st for the private recreational start, that's actually going to start on May 22nd. But the recreational hire with vessels that have a federal reef permit is still going to be January 1st. And I don't know about you, but what I've seen on YouTube coming in from state waters, there's a lot of people that may want to save that fuel money and fish state waters and catch four fish as opposed to going further out and catching two. What do you think?
2: Yeah, it's good. I'm real curious. You and I've talked about that a bit. You know, everybody kind of looks forward to June. June 1st has kind of been the day in recent years, like you said, this year at least, for boaters that are manning their own craft and not for hire, they're going to get out about a week earlier. But I am curious to see how many of those are going to even want to venture all the way into federal waters, at least in the middle and lower portions of the coast, where there's been some really solid snapper being caught all year long, don't have to run as far, and can actually keep a couple more.
0: You know, one thing that and I love charts. I'm old-fashioned. I'm old school, you know?
1: Yes, you are.
0: I'm a pack rat, you know, and I keep those old charts as a starting point. But if you look at the continental shelf and the way it drops off, you know, starting about Freeport, and by the time you get to the Port A jetties, and certainly there's a big change once you get down to Packery and beyond further south, continental shelf moves a lot closer, and deeper water is a lot closer, and that has a real bearing on our pelagic species that are available and how long they, when they come in, and how long they hang around, right?
2: Oh, without a doubt. When they come in, how long they stay, and how close to shore they come. But, you know, one thing worth noting as far as those charts build, particularly if you pull one out from the way back, those charts have changed. Not necessarily the continental shelf. It's still where it was. But, you know, in our state waters, thanks to CCA and some others, there's a whole lot more structure on the bottom than there once was. So there again, for the people that are going out bottom fishing, or even for the pelagics that come in, giving them a structure to hang around, there's just a lot more structure that they can target closer to shore than they could before. The lower coast up to the middle coast, you're going to see a lot greater variety of species coming in a lot tighter. Tarpon being one that's starting to come in on the lower coast now. They're always the first to see it, and they're always the last to see them leave as those tarpon migrate up, eventually making their way to the upper coast in Louisiana and then turn around and come back down. So you've got an extended season there, and also tend to see them in much closer to shore. Same goes for a lot of the other pelagics. You know, Dorado should be showing up soon, as well as, of course, kingfish are going to inundate the coast. Ling will be having pretty quick. And a little bit later in the summer, we'll start seeing our billfish and tuna action pick up.
0: When we talk about targets, mentioned it earlier that May 15th, the federal shrimp season closes in conjunction with our state water season. But when it returns and shrimping is available starting about July 15th, lots of targets for the mosquito fleet to run out and see what's been culled and what fish have been attracted around those shrimp boats, right?
2: Oh, yeah. And that's, you know, I just mentioned how over the years there's been so much more structure being set in as artificial reefs and whatnot. But way predating that, the closest structure for a lot of people were shrimp boats, which of course were moving structure, but always big fish attractants. And that's just kind of remained a Texas tradition for that small boat fleet and even some of the larger boats that, you know, like you said, that second season opens, it's targeting shrimp boats coinciding with that migration of pelagics generally can point to some pretty good action.
0: Absolutely. Tell you what, lots going on through the summer months. Great fishing. May be a little bit cooler. Mm. May get rained on.
1: Yes.
0: You know, tidal movement, as Dano pointed out, is something that you need to play. Dano, as always, I appreciate you joining us, folks. You can read words of wisdom from this gentleman each and every month in Texas Outdoors Journal. Dano, appreciate you being a guest today.
2: All right. Enjoyed it, guys.
1: Thank you, Dano. Thank you, friends. We'll be back with more Texas Outdoor News right after this.
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0: It's time for the outdoor calendar, and we got a big day next week.
1: That's right. 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
0: Or actually this weekend.
1: This weekend.
0: Yeah.
1: Mother's Day this weekend. 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Take her fishing.
0: There you go. 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In the Brazos Longbeard Chapter of the National Wild Turkey Federation banquet on the 15th. 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
1: Ah.
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1: Okay, another big howdy to our new affiliate in Marble Falls, Hill Country 1047.
0: That's a beautiful part of the state.
1: Oh, boy, ain't it.
0: And glad to have those folks with us. And got a full summer coming up. Mm-hmm. I mean, it's going to be interesting to see when we get to about end of September, October, and see when we head into fall what things are going to take place.
1: Yeah, I think with this weather, though, it's going to be a good season this year.
0: Absolutely. Yeah. I want to thank our guest today, Texas Outdoors Journal saltwater editor Dano Wise. You know, actually, the entire team. When I call them about something, it's never a short phone call. You know, there's so much information
1: that's
0: being exchanged.
1: And I'm glad they can share it with us.
0: Yeah, and you can read his words of wisdom each and every month in Texas Outdoors Journal.
1: Okay, check out our website, texasoutdoornews.com. 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

0: Undergo health checks. The U.S. has sent a plane with CDC staff to repatriate the Americans who will be placed in quarantine in Nebraska.
1: There are 17 Americans on board. They've been potentially exposed but are not known to be infected with the virus. The Trump administration is still waiting for a response from Iran to its latest proposal to end the war. CBS News national security contributor Sam Vinograd on the very lengthy and difficult process.
2: It takes time to negotiate on really existential issues like the nuclear program with Iran. The first Iran nuclear deal took 18 months. Even just laying out the framework for negotiations, which is what this MOU, it would be ostensibly, is likely going to take more than a few days. That's because there's a lot of technical details. These are issues existential to the regime.
1: And the State Department says intensive talks will be held next week in Washington between representatives of Lebanon and Israel. It's been 1 year since Pope Leo became the leader of the world's Catholics. CBS's Nora O'Donnell tells us he marked the occasion touring Pompeii and has details of where he'll spend the summer.
3: About 15 miles southeast of Rome, nestled on the shore of an ancient volcanic lake, lies Castel Gandolfo.
4: Pope Leo is coming weekly.
5: I think he is going to end up being the pope that will visit this property the most in all its history. He told us that he wanted to come and make this the place where he recharges and prays and reads, goes on horseback, plays tennis, swims.
1: So what are the most popular baby names for the year?
6: What's your name?
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6: What's your name?
7: The boys' top 10. After Liam, it's Noah, Oliver, and Theodore, followed by Henry, James, Elijah, Matteo, and William.
6: What's your name?
7: After Olivia, it's Charlotte, Emma, Amelia, Sophia with a PH, Mia, Isabella, Evelyn, Sophia with an F, and Eliana.
6: Won't you tell me your name?
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1: And after peeking in the last decades of the 20th century, I learned that Stacy fell dramatically, with the exception of just a few years surrounding the 2004 release of the very popular song, Stacy's Mom. This is CBS News.
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10: 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Thank you for tuning in. God bless you. Hope I'm making a difference in your life. That's the main thought on this radio show, to teach you the good, the bad, the ugly about the car business. And I buy and sell the good, the bad, and the ugly. 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It don't matter. Equipment, forklifts. So give me a call, 830-708-4789. And so we can prepare you for your next purchase or your next sale. Because it does matter. It's your hard-earned money that I want to help you with, to make a better decision today that'll pay off tomorrow. And it's tough out there, and times have changed. The car business has changed, and I'll try to keep you up to date what's going on. So God bless you. Thank you. Thank you for tuning in. Buckle up. Let's get ready for the good show. Thank you. Thank you. God bless you for tuning in. Hey, tell 20 people to listen to my radio show. Tell 20 people I buy the good, the bad, and the ugly in cars and trucks and all kinds of stuff. Vans and land and houses. So if you got anything for sale, call me, 830-708-4789. Get pen and paper, I'll mention it a couple more times. Everybody says they want me to mention my phone number, and they call me. Hey, I love talking to my radio listeners. I love y'all. I want to help y'all. I want to be your mentor. You know what Proverbs, I forgot which one it is, but it says, Iron sharpens iron, so one man sharpens another one. I think that's Proverbs 27:17, and it's so true. I want to listen to you, learn from you. I want to know what you need, how can I help, but also I learn from other people. I try to learn all the time. I've got the desire to learn. And I've got the desire to learn the Bible and be a better Christian man. So I've got that desire to work every day toward, strive for that goal. And I hope that I'm making a difference in your life, because, hey, the worst investment we can make on earth is our transportation. I mean, they eat money, they lose money, they cost money, they lose value, they lose everything that we can make and try to keep one running. And so, you know, I've had so many people say, well, what's going on in the car business? There's not enough good cars. It's a battle every day trying to find good cars. And it's a battle because these banks and credit unions, they've got the problem of trying to finance them, and finance them that'll last long enough to outrun the note. So, I mean, and there's so many deals going on. The new car dealers, you notice how many ads there are? I mean, they're pouring the money into television and radio. They'll probably go back to the newspaper. I don't know if anybody reads the newspaper. But anyway, the Express News mouse me around. They had a deal where they'd buy you a free meal and you'd get 2 months of Express, and they didn't show up. That's about like that liberal paper. They didn't like me when I was running for U.S. Congress either, because I told the truth, you know. And you know what? What has happened to the truth? You know, the truth will set you free. And you know, there's so much going. I'm in a Bible study, and we were reading about, you know, how many people watch TV, and how many 200,000 ads of commercials. And what is good on TV? Well, not much, I guarantee you. If I spend, I don't know, hour a day at the max, maybe when I sit down just before I'm relaxing, trying to cool down to go to bed, get ready for bed, I mean, there's nothing really good on TV. So I want to lead you in the right direction. I mean, you see all these ads on TV about great, great deals. They're begging you to come back into dealerships when they ran you off during COVID. And, you know, and even I listen to a couple of YouTube every once in a while, car guys that I know them all. But anyway, they talk about the market and, you know, how things change. Well, the market changes constantly. And, you know, and the little cars, economical cars have jumped up. But we've also saw a lot of people needing $5,000-$6,000 good transportation. Dealing with a lady in Canyon Lake right now, and she needs good, cheap transportation. She don't have a car. She's got her mom and everybody else running her back and forth to work. And this is a hardworking lady. And I'm trying to find something that'll suit her. I mean, she's got cash. She saved her money up. She's working hard. She's a super mom. And so, I mean, how do you find a great $5,000 car? And now, of course, now she says she wants something with good gas mileage. Those gasoline's at $4 a gallon. Hey, I've got to go after it. I bought a 32 Ford Coupe, steel body. Cool car. And the money's going to be right on it. Well, I need to go get it. I got to fill up my diesel truck. And that's 30 gallons at $5. That's 100 and a half. And I'll probably have to put some more diesel on the way back because it's not close to home. So, I mean, it all figures up. What does it cost? And what kind of effort do we need to put in it? So, yes, hey, Trump's going the right direction. We will get out of this mess soon. I really believe it. But once we get out of the mess, America's going to be 10 times better. Number one, we're losing the British imperial money system that controls. They're the ones that cause all the war because they want to protect the oil at Iran. And, you know, with what Trump's doing, he's shutting these people down. The food's got tough to get. They're not getting fuel. And then we'll be back in control. We haven't been in control in 50 years. But America will be the place of opportunity. We have been. And so I want you to understand that American know-how and hustle is what's made this, this country great. Plus God. I guarantee we're built on God's word, and that's what works. I love Proverbs 1:5, let the wise listen and add to their learning. We need to learn from each other. We need to sharpen each other. We need to help each other. But we need to listen. I mean, I've talked to lots of my radio listeners, a lot of my friends, and I tell them what's going on, and then they don't do what I tell them, which is fine. But the problem is, they all regret it, because I'm going to tell you, you can get in a situation that you hate. Do you hate that car? You hear those commercials? Do you hate what you owe? Yeah. Do you hate, you know, the next one you're going to buy? No, not today, but I will in the future. That's the problem. We get sold. We buy on emotions. And the dopamine kicks in, and we're so excited about something different. 3-4 months down the road, we realize, well, I think I made a mistake, Bubba. Man, I'm in trouble again. Well, my advice, it don't cost you nothing. You can call me anytime, 830-708-4789. I had a lot of calls about extended warranties. Well, I used to not push them, but I'm going to tell you, at $250 an hour, and that's what one of my dealerships I've been doing business with for 40 years wants to charge me, $250 an hour to work on my vehicle. And so that's a tough situation. So now I'm selling the best warranties I've seen in 40 years. You can call me 830-708-4789. I don't give prices. But if you go to my website, randyadamsinc.com, press where it says warranties, fill out your information, you get a price directly from the warranty company, not Randy Adams. But I can help. I've got an account manager can help. I've got an 800 number that can help. And get the protection. I'm going to tell you something. A buddy of mine that I sold a truck to 2 years ago, he took it to a franchise dealer. They wanted $7,500 to put a transmission in it. He called me wanting to trade it like it was. I told him, I said, let's try to fix it first. We spent $600 on it and got it fixed instead of $7,500. These franchise dealers, these certified mechanics, they want you to spend the money on replacing it, not fix it. They don't want to fix it. They can't make as much money. It's all about money. You know that. What man makes breaks, and get ready. It's not if, it's when it breaks. And so now these manufacturers, and I've talked about this before, are having the engineers build these cars where you got to start spending money, 60, 70, 80, for sure 90,000 miles, replacing parts that all come from China. Might as well go to Amazon and buy them because they're all coming in on the same boat. So parts are coming from China where we're trying to replace them. I replaced a part on a Grand Marquis, and it was bad. Brand new part. Not a rebuild, a brand new part. So we replaced that one, and it fixed it. I drove the unit the other day. I put 15 miles on it to make sure it was fixed, and it was. I've got a gentleman wanting to buy it. But, you know, it's all transportation from point A to point B. And that's the key, you know. And they're still trying to push electric cars on us. We've got China cars coming left and right. Of course, Warren Buffett's in the middle of that deal. BYD is coming. NIO is coming. Be prepared to China move in on. They're going to try every way in the world to get back in business with us. Trump's whipping them up, beating them up. Hey, and we need them beat up. We need to build in America, love America, buy America. I remember when the unions all pushed buy in America, built in America. But I tell you, I guess they got brainwashed by the Democrat Party, and they haven't pushed that like they used to. Have we lost our morals, our character, our love for America? Hey, I want those manufacturers, I want those companies to come back to America. Let's put Americans to work. And I still believe we need to build a dam down there at the Rio Grande, raise the water level 30 feet, where we don't have to build a fence to protect our border. Put power plants down there, put a refinery down there between Brownsville and Corpus. Let's start refining the oil. Hey, it'd be a perfect place to do it down there. But no, our politicians don't want to do nothing to help America. They're all tied together. And there ain't 10 cents difference between Republicans and Democrats. I'm an independent. I ran to U.S. Congress as a Republican, but that's the only way you can get elected. And I guess I didn't have enough radio listeners to help me. And, you know, people want to listen to free giveaways. Government can't continue to give away stuff and survive. And we've all got to put our effort in it, put our love in it, and go to work and love this country. Make it the best country, which it is. Everybody in the world wouldn't be coming over here. And let's protect our children. Let's don't abort them. We abort them and then we beg foreigners to come have their children over here. China has already got 1 million children that are American citizens. It's back in China. Someday they're all going to come over here and vote. That's not going to turn out good. I don't know. So the market has got to where good low-mileage cars are bringing a lot of money. They're bringing a lot of money. Why? Because there's not enough of them. And find one that'll outrun a... Hey, we're signing up on 7, 8, soon 9 year notes. Will that car last that long? How many miles do you put on a car? I got a friend of mine that talked to me again. He said, hey, I got a high dollar car and I want to keep the miles off of it. I need a throwaway or runaround car. Well, that's something to think about, you know. But, you know, you put a bunch of miles on a high dollar vehicle, it's going to lose the value. I've talked about several times about how the man bought the Cadillac Escalade and gave $20,000 over the window sticker. That vehicle today, and he's probably got 130,000-140,000 miles on it, it's not worth the $140,000 like he paid. No, it's down around $25,000-$30,000. You like losing $100,000? And that's not counting insurance, upkeep, maintenance, everything else that goes with it. So think about it. The market's changing. It's slowing down just a little, but it's slowing down on the high mileage stuff and the accident stuff. They're getting cheaper. And what is amazing to me that I can get somebody financed with a bad credit. We do some in-house financing, but I've got lending companies calling me and financing bad credit people. Their score is not very high, but with a down payment, I can put them in a vehicle. And I'm picky what I do put them in because I want to take care of these lending companies. I don't want them to get mad at me that I'm selling a bunch of bad cars. But it's tough nowadays. It's really tough because it's where do you find a good car, a good truck, a good pick? You know, GM ought to have a recall. They ought to have their rear end kicked when they went from these 8-cylinders down to 4-cylinders. A lot of problems there. But you know what? Is the government on our side or the manufacturer's side? They should do something about that. That's horrible. It ruins the cam, the lifters, cost a lot of money. Most dealers will tell you need a new motor because they don't want to fool with it. They don't want to back it up. They don't want to guarantee it. So you're fighting a battle with the manufacturers and the government. They're against us. I guarantee you. You know, they should call, hey, Jim, you need to fix that problem. You need to have anybody come in and switch that off where you're running on 8-cylinders all the time. The government makes plenty of money on gasoline. We got plenty of gasoline. And what do? They worry about mileage, and they're bringing in electric cars. So they're worried about mileage, and they put the stress on the public. I mean, you buy a new product, and you got to fix the motor. You got to, hey, transmissions. They built the 10-speed, and 10-speed sounds great, but they put it in a case that's built for 7 or 8-speed, so they had to take the quality down on the clutches and everything else inside. And so the transmissions are having a lot of problem. These manufacturers build these cars to last 60,000-70,000 miles. They jump out of the warranty at 36,000 miles, and they laugh all the way to the bank. Does that make sense? Well, that's what's going on. Nobody's talking about it. Your new car dealer's not going to tell you about it. Your new car dealer's not going to tell you, well, here's the truth. About 60, 70,000 miles, you're going to start throwing money at this dude, not counting tires, battery, upkeep, maintenance, changing oil, changing filters, doing this, that, and the other. And all of a sudden, your old car, I'm looking for you to come back. Manufacturers want you to come back with that 60, 70, 80,000 mile car. So the dealer can resell it, fix it, resell it, and make plenty of money. Wow, I mean, you got a broke car. It's not going to bring what it, the one that's running perfect. You got a check engine light on? Yeah, if it's something minor, no big deal, but what is it? That's tough to sell. And now we're back to, what about accidents on a car? Well, accidents do happen. If it's a light hit, no problem. Moderate hit, really no problem. But a bad, tough hit, that's a problem. And they can put one back together just like new, or awful close. But are you getting the full value of the money you're putting up and you're paying? It's your money, your hard-earned money, to make that decision. And I want you to make the right decision. That's why you can call me anytime, 830-708-4789. And, know who you're dealing with. Credit unions now. Buddy of mine called me and he said, hey, I'm selling my van. Need a little help. I said, what's your help? He said, why is a credit union wanting me to send proof of residence to them? I said, because there's so many scams out there. He said, really? I said, oh, yeah. I said, they don't want to send you a bunch of money and the customer not get the car or the van. You're selling a van. He said, yeah. I said, they don't want the customer to go get the van. They send you the money and then the customer don't get it. How do they get paid? How do you feel like the customer? So now we need to check everything we do. There's too many people. If they'd worked as hard at scamming people as they are with a real job, they'd be successful. It's like T.D. Jakes says, you can buy and sell drugs. Why can't you buy and sell something legal? Well, that's part of it. But you can sell a customer, but you can sell them easy and make it a right deal, or you can hard sell them and take all their available money. Same way, some of the greatest salesmen, I guess, out there, I don't know. I've never done drugs. I want to take care of this body. I'm getting old, and I'm glad I didn't do the drugs and hard alcohol because I want to take care of this body and live a little longer. And, a lot of people say they need me around to educate them and entertain them. And so, if you got an iHeart app, if not, they're free. iHeart app, get it on your phone. 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I got about 80 podcasts on there. 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Listen to my... I had a car guy call me trying to sell me on some new program, and I don't really need it. And I told him about it. He texted me, said, you're right. I've been listening to your podcast, and I love them. And he said, I'm going to tell everybody, my family and friends, about them. Tell your family and friends to listen to them, And I had a great response on Micah 7:2. All men wait. All men lie in wait to shed blood. Each hunts his brother with a net. Sound like car dealers, don't it? Both hands are skilled in what they're doing evil. Well, they're bearing you, taking every available dollar. The ruler demands gifts. The owners demand big profits, and it's never enough. That's why Warren Buffett owns over 100 dealerships. Penske's trying to be there. The judge accepts bribes. The powerful dictate what they desire. Well, in that situation, You got to make money on your friends because your enemies don't come around. People that don't like me don't show up. So I know the same way in the new car dealers. And they all conspire together. The best of them is like a briar. Well, that's a bunch of thorns and weeds and all kinds of bad stuff. And the most upright, worse than a thorn. Even the good ones are like a thorn or a hedge. Now is the time for their confusion. Well, there's no confusion. There is none. Do not trust a neighbor. Well, who do you trust in the car business? It's tough. Awful tough. You know, but you just gotta be prepared. You gotta be prayed up. Don't go in there hungry. Don't if you feel uncomfortable, get up and walk out. Don't go for it. And don't be a bullhead. I mean, you do your homework. Get studied up, figure out what's good, what's bad, and what's ugly. But, you know, that's why I can buy and do so much business, because my overhead is low. I've been in a business 63 years this month. You know, and I buy and sell the good, the bad, and the ugly. Somebody's got to buy the bad. Somebody's got to buy the ugly. And it's worth something. I'll tell you the truth. What's it worth? And if I don't buy it, I'll send you where they will and give you the most money. But I want to be the best I can. I want to give you advice on land, houses, your vans. If you own a company, you probably got some vans with bad motor, bad transmissions, or wreck. Call me. 830-708-4789. A real man is the one who can manage himself, not feelings, and not have emotional purchasing. Weigh up what you're buying. Make it work. Especially companies. I mean, you got to buy something that'll make you money. As an individual, we're buying a vehicle to get from point A to point B. I've got a real good rich buddy, and he buys older used cars from me. I said, man, you can afford anything. He said, you're right, but why waste the money? I hate losing money. I hate being a loser, you know? And so I want you to be prepared, especially what's going on in this market. I don't know what's going to happen next. I mean, these manufacturers are in control. New car dealers, you know, it takes $2 or $3 million to open the door, and they make it in parts and service nowadays. And all the cars they sell is profit. And big profits. I mean, they're making big, big time money. And so, you know, you got to be prepared mentally, physically, spiritually for a battle for your money. Be prepared. Study. Be patient. Good deal starts with a good car. And so, you know, people must be more important than product and profits. I try to put a person in what they can afford and what they need. I don't want them to look up 6 months later and say, oh, I don't need that car, you know. So anyway, hey, go to randyadamsinc.com. 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Press it where it says warranty. Fill your information anywhere in the United States, and they'll finance it. They'll finance you. You can make monthly payments. These are the best warranties. They're strong. They're going to be there tomorrow. And that's what I try to put you with. And, hey, tell 20 people. Listen to my radio show. Tell 20 people I buy the good, the bad, and the ugly. Cars, trucks, vans, houses, land. 830-708-4789. And if you're sitting on a few acres and you want a man to come in and straighten the fences up, put cattle on it, get you a, hey, tax break, tax time. I mean, these cities and these counties overtax us. That'll give you a break, and it'll help him and you. So call me. I've got a buddy that has some cattle to put in certain places to help you out. 830-708-4789. Well, thank you, and God bless you. I hope you have a great weekend. I hope you reach out and love everybody, forgive everybody. You know, don't be like my ex-wife, full of hatred, meanness, and evil. So, hey, love everybody. I love you. I want to be the best I can. I want to help you. But you can call me anytime, 830-708-4789. God bless you.
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3: 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Yes, put it down. 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
6: Thank you.
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1: Permission. My name is Emma. I am 13 years old. 6 years ago, I was injured in a car accident that left me paralyzed from the waist down. Once I completed rehab, my mom applied for a canine companion service dog. Last January, I finally got to meet my service dog, Marcia, who quickly developed a very strong bond. Together, we go to my horseback riding lessons, school.

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8: Thanks for spending time with us. Gordon Deal with Nicole Murray. Coming up this half hour, what Mother's Day will cost us this year. Also, socializing at church and quotes for a memorable Mother's Day. We'll have that list in about 20 minutes. The global energy landscape this year feels a bit like a high-stakes game of musical chairs, except the music is the hum of a power grid, and the chairs are being replaced by high-efficiency batteries. Tech analyst Rob Enderle, writing for Medium.com, says the world is moving faster than ever toward an energy internet. Rob, what's up here?
9: Well, basically where you got a lot of producers, whether that be solar or a battery-based, in other words, that next generation of cars has a V2G, about the ability to provide power to the homes they're in. And so you get these places that are generating power or can store and provide power. And the existing grid, of course, wasn't really designed for that. It was designed to have centralized generation and not highly distributed generation. So it's been struggling with these different power sources. But as we move to the future, you get this sense of, okay, you can, the grid now becomes much more tolerant of these various energy sources. You can better manage them because they're talking to the grid and the grid's talking to them. So you can overall balance the load. So you don't suddenly, for instance, get a whole bunch of solar dumping power on the grid when there's not much consumption, which can do ugly things to grid management. Or conversely, you don't have enough generating capacity when you've got a lot of consumption, which is the other problem you can have. And so by intelligently managing all these sources and doing it in a holistic fashion, you can better make use of those sources, reduce brownouts, reduce blackouts, reduce catastrophic events like transformers blowing up, and provide more reliable, cheaper power without necessarily having to build major new power plants, which is one of the things we're talking about when it comes to

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0: Hefty slider bag. 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
4: Thanks for joining us. If you're looking for just the right words for Mother's Day, Today.com put together a collection of Mother's Day quotes to help express your feelings. One from F. Scott Fitzgerald. You are the finest, loveliest, tenderest, and most beautiful person I have ever known, and even that is an understatement. The poet Rudyard Kipling said, God could not be everywhere, and therefore he made mothers. English poet Alfred Tennyson wrote, if I had a flower for every time I thought of you, I could walk through my garden forever. Actor Michael J. Fox said, family is not an important thing, it's everything. From the Indian author Amit Kalantri, a mother is your first friend, your forever friend. English satirist William Makepeace Thackeray offered, quote, mother is the name for God in the lips and hearts of little children. And the 19th century French novelist and playwright Honoré de Balzac wrote, the heart of a mother is a deep abyss at the bottom of which you will always find forgiveness. For Nicole Murray, I'm Gordon Deal. 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
10: I'm Stacy Lynn. A Frontier Airlines flight taking off from Denver late last night struck a person on the runway, as you hear from liveatc.net.
11: Frontier 4345, we're stopping on the runway. We just hit somebody. We have an engine fire. We have 231 souls on board. We have 21,320 pounds of fuel on board. There was an individual walking across the runway.
10: This man was on board the plane.
12: We were already taking off, and we were going pretty fast, and I felt like the plane started to tilt up when out of nowhere we felt like a thud and heard like an explosion.
10: All the passengers were safely evacuated. The NTSB is investigating the incident. A cruise ship will arrive in the Canary Islands early tomorrow. The ship is at the center of the deadly hantavirus outbreak. CBS's Raimi Inocencio is with residents who aren't happy.
6: I think this is a second pandemic.
13: As the Hyundai sales nearer and nearer, protests are popping up across the island. Residents here say they do not want any of those passengers on their land.
10: CBS News medical correspondent Dr. Celine Gounder tells us what will happen to the 17 American passengers on board who may have been exposed but are not known to be infected with the virus.
14: The CDC is deploying a team of epidemiologists and medical professionals to the Canary Islands, so they'll assess each American's level of exposure, how much were they exposed to somebody who had hantavirus. From there, they will fly on a government medical repatriation flight to Nebraska. They'll go to the National Quarantine Center in Nebraska at the University of Nebraska Medical Center. This is the only federally funded quarantine site in the country. A second CDC team will be deploying to receive them there.
10: The Trump administration is still waiting for a response from Iran to its latest proposal to end the war. And CBS's Sam Vinograd reports tensions remain high with the U.S. and Iran exchanging fire this week in the Strait of Hormuz.
15: Well, the question here is whether this tit-for-tat exchange of fire is going to outpace negotiations to actually establish an armistice or end the war.
10: Are there really aliens out there? The Pentagon released a bunch of UFO videos that have been hidden from the public for years.
16: One of the videos released was taken in Greece in 2023 and shows what witnesses described as an object near the surface of the ocean making multiple 90-degree turns at approximately 80 miles per hour.
10: That's Pentagon reporter Eleanor Watson. She says that is not typical of anything that we know that flies and can be identified. This is CBS News.
17: What is going on?
18: What's going on here?
19: How is this possible?
20: Great storytelling starts here.
17: Oh, come on. Come on.
18: Why? Why?
20: It's time for 60.
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1: All right. Well, a very good Saturday morning on Mother's Day weekend. Hope you're going to have a great time with Mom tomorrow or for the entire weekend. And it's just looking like the weather's going to be pretty nice. It's not too warm in the afternoons, very pleasant in the mornings. So many things to get out and do this weekend as well. And lots of things to talk about, and we will get to that. We are going to be talking, let me see here, first of all to Julie and then to Mike. But first of all, I need to tell you that this portion of the Garden Show is brought to you in part by our friends at Medina Agriculture. 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All right, well, let's get started. It looks like it's going to be Julie and Mike and Wanda and Terry. Good morning, Julie.
18: Good morning, Bob. How are you?
1: Off to a good start. It was a little bit of a foggy morning driving in. Anybody listen to me while you're driving around the hill country, be super careful this morning because there's some fog. You run in and out of it in a hurry, but it's just a great weekend, special weekend for us. Tomorrow is the day 45 years ago that we opened our nursery, so lots of happy memories going on.
18: Oh, my goodness. Congratulations. I didn't realize that.
1: Yeah, Mother's Day weekend. It was a lot of fun, and maybe by next Mother's Day we'll be celebrating opening the Shades of Green Legacy Garden, which will be the most beautiful free public garden anywhere in this part of the country. So anyway, lots of fun stuff going on. How's everything in your world?
18: Well, everything fine. We had a nice storm last night with hail and everything, but that's normal for Oklahoma. But, okay, I'll get into it fast so other people can get in too. But we have a new area to build in. I mean, we built, and we have a small garden in front. And we still have some cool weather, so I haven't finished planting things. So I got some Esperanza, which
1: very
18: I've
1: good.
18: Never planted before, and they're beautiful plants. Oh my gosh. And pretty colors. But as I was digging the hole last Saturday, I started digging down and I just got sand. Mm-hmm. Building sand now, Bob.
1: Oh, wow.
18: Sand that is normal to Oklahoma. Okay.
1: Right.
18: And we have clay, we don't have sand, but anyway, and I pulled out around about about a 6x6 area, 2 5-gallon buckets of sand, Bob.
1: Mm-hmm.
18: My husband got us some soil and stuff, and we got them planted, but what should I just, at the end of the growing season, take everything out? I don't know what to think about this.
1: Is it fine sand or is it fairly coarse sand? Is it like beach sand or is it more like concrete sand?
18: Oh gosh, Bob, are you talking about Padre Island?
1: I mean, is it powdery or is it has some body to it?
18: No, it's grit.
1: Okay.
18: I mean, it's got some body to it.
1: Okay. Well, it's not, it's not a bad growing medium. I mean, you can grow things in pure sand provided you provide the nutrients and you provide the other things that they need. So I can think of a lot worse things than sand to be encountering. if it's such that you can mix some compost in, all the better. But Esperanza is going to develop, and if you said you've got different colors, you probably have the more compact ones. You don't have the old standard, 8 foot tall yellow one. But they're going to grow their roots right through that. I mean, an Esperanza is going to have roots that reach several feet down into the soil and spread out in all directions. So no reason for panic here. In fact, I'd rather see you growing in sand than in hard clay. But when you plant, just work a bunch of compost in, double up on your fertilizer, and not going to be long before those roots reach a lot further out than this little sand pit that the builder left behind for you. So,
18: I noticed that my zinnia seeds, and part of it is we haven't had any, zinnias need heat, and they're only about 2 inches high, and usually by this time they're about 5 or 6 inches high.
1: Yeah.
18: And I just wondered, is that sand going to retard them, or is that generally just heat?
1: You're going to have to feed them a lot more. It's, you're going to probably, I would be using, a good liquid fertilizer on them. And I'd probably be adding a little bit of that at every watering because, did you direct seed into the garden or are you starting them out in smaller pots?
18: No, okay. I did it directly, and I've got a lot of them, but they're just short.
1: Yeah. Well, go ahead and spread some dry organic fertilizer around, but follow it up with a good liquid, something like Medina's Has to Grow. I know you have problem finding the same products that we get, but follow it up with a good liquid feed pretty much every time you water, or at least once a week. You've just got the plants are not going to have their usual nutrient sources that they have in other parts of your garden, so you've just got to make up with it with giving them an extra meal as often as you can. They will grow up fine. I probably would be throwing a little azomite around both the Esperanzas and your zinnias, but at this point you're just going to have to up the game on your fertilizing, and don't worry about it. You're going to do fine.
18: Okay, well, thank you, and listen, you have a great weekend. It's going to be beautiful, I think.
1: I think it is, too, and remember now, the Esperanzas are beautiful, but in Oklahoma, you're sure going to have to give them some winter protection, either a heavy layer of mulch over the base of the plants or, little greenhouse structures or things like that, because Esperanza, even in South Texas, freezes down in the winter, comes back out most of the time, but your winters are substantially colder than ours. So be making plans of whether you're going to cover them, bury them in mulch, or what you're going to be doing with them, because you're going to love them by the end of the year because they're so beautiful and you don't want to lose them to that first hard freeze.
18: Okay, well, thank you for telling me that. I did not know that, so I will do that. But thanks a lot, and have a great day.
1: You do the same, and happy Mother's Day tomorrow, Julie. And
18: thank you.
1: Let's get Mike in here before we take a break. Good morning, Mike.
0: Good morning, Bob.
1: Good morning, sir. Morning.
0: Got a halfway decent rain down here last night.
1: Good.
0: Got three questions or issues here on the Medina product. I'm in a position now to where I can use it more often than I used to.
1: Mm-hmm.
0: And just out of curiosity, can I overdo it? For instance, instead of watering it down, just pouring it in there directly.
1: We talk in the liquid products like the Has to Grow or soil activator. And what are you using it on?
0: A tree in my backyard that didn't want to continue growing or putting on more leaves on my Mexican key lime tree, and I bought a couple of small tomato plants at Wally World. And
1: okay, are these all growing in the ground or are these in pots?
0: They're all in the ground.
1: Okay, you would do better, and it would certainly be more economical to mix them with water before you, you know, pour it on. I doubt that you would hurt anything if you put it on directly, but you certainly wouldn't be getting good value for your money. Now, I don't get out the measuring tablespoons and things like that. Matter of fact, I was feeding a number of things both in the ground and in pots, and I just, you know, dump what I think is the appropriate amount, a couple of ounces, into a 2-gallon watering can, fill it up, and start pouring it around. So this doesn't have to be a real scientific process, but what I used to do when I grew a much larger vegetable garden, I'd mix it in 5-gallon buckets and then just go pour it on. I think it's a better way to distribute the nutrients a little bit more evenly, but like I say, this doesn't have to be any fancy measuring or anything like that. And anything that holds water, you know, you just dump some of your liquid product in there, whether it's the Hastagrow or whether it's a soil activator or any of these things, and then you can literally just slop it around. You don't have to put it on with any special applicator or anything like that. But I would mix it with water just because you can spread it out and get a little bit better coverage with it.
0: Okay. And on the tomato plants that I was telling you about, you know, they were real small. Mm-hmm. One of them is growing, but doesn't have any flowers on it yet. It's maybe about 2 feet high. And the other one came with a teeny tiny little tomato on it, but mm-hmm. it's not grown. It's not shooting up. It's not expanding or anything. And that's why I was telling you that I just poured the Hastagrow on it directly, and they're not too far. They're maybe 5 feet, one from the other, right?
1: Mm-hmm.
0: So that one doesn't, I don't understand that.
1: Well, why. It all depends. Yeah. One of them probably came with a stronger root system than the other, and some varieties. I mean, you know, in our tomato growing area, our sun gulls are 7 feet tall now. Our celebrity is probably 3 feet tall, and the black creme is probably 2 feet tall. So it's partly varietal rather than necessarily nutritional. But if you want to do the absolute best for the plants and definitely dilute your fertilizer down, but you can use it as a foliar spray. I don't typically do a lot of foliar sprays because I want the plants to put their efforts into making a good root system that's going to get them through the hot summer. But if you're trying to maximize growth, yeah, use a foliar spray every week or two and follow it up, you know, or first of all, put on, you know, a good root drench. But in any event, I'm not surprised that your tomato plants are different sizes and I'm not at all worried about it.
0: Okay. And last but not least, and I don't think I've ever heard this type of question asked, if it has been, I don't recall hearing it, on my Mexican key lime tree that froze several years ago and it's making a nice comeback and everything.
1: Right.
0: It's now about 5 feet tall. It's pretty wide. Mm-hmm. But where I planted it, it's approximately 3 feet away from a cement block wall.
1: Okay.
0: And on the watering aspect of it, should I water it in such a way that the water lands all the way around it, or does it matter if it's just on one side?
1: And how long has this key lime been in the ground?
0: Oh God, over 5 years.
1: Oh yeah, no, you just put it anywhere in the area. That plant's got a root system that probably goes a minimum of 5 feet in all directions. So, if you just water it by laying the hose down or something, don't lay it in the same place every time. You want to, develop the roots all around. But no reason to have to spread things out. Just, you know, get the water to it however you can, and that plant's roots are widespread enough that it's going to take up the nutrient and the water from a much wider area rather than just right at the base of the tree after being in the ground for 5 years.
0: Oh yeah, great, fantastic. And I got a whole bunch of limes growing, like, finally.
1: Good for you. Yeah, it's gonna be margarita season pretty soon. That key lime Mexican lime, whatever you want to call it, is pretty much an ever-bearing citrus tree, unlike the Persian limes that, you know, bloom in the spring, produce in the fall. So you not only have a good start on lots of limes, I think you'll get ongoing lime production.
0: Oh, yes. All right. Thank you, Bob. I appreciate it.
1: Always a pleasure to talk to you, Mike. Thank you. All right. All right. Let's get a little break in here, and Wanda will be up next, but I get to talk about Just Pots. Are you thinking about what can we do with mom tomorrow to really make her happy and put a big smile on her face? Well, why don't you take a trip out to Just Pots? They're open 7 days a week to serve you. And let me tell you again, I've seen enough in my many years in the nursery business that it takes a lot to impress me. But I was really impressed when I went out to Just Pots for the first time, because it's the biggest display of pots I have ever seen. And that includes AW Pottery and some of the big pottery manufacturers and distributors. Never seen anyone with as great a selection of pots as Just Pots have. And they've got beautiful glazed pots that come out of Asia. They've got a wonderful terracotta out of Italy. 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
2: All right, let's get back to gardening and straight back to the phone lines. Somebody, Wanda and Terry and Chris. Wanda's next. Good morning, Wanda.
3: Good morning. I'm needing information on how to kill fire ants. I've been using Come and Get It, and it doesn't seem to kill them any longer. So I know you've given suggestions before, and I really didn't seem to have the problem because I was using Come and Get It, but I do need to...
2: Well, that's sort of the bad side of good rains. Fire ants are everywhere after the good rains that we've had the past couple of weeks. Can you identify where the mounds are, or are you just kind of seeing them throughout your property?
3: No, it's in my vegetable garden. I'm using the PVM tubs for my garden, and
2: I would get some spinosad, liquid spinosad. You can buy straight spinosad under the name of Captain Jack's Dead Bug. Don't ask me where they come up with these names. Or my favorite form of spinosad is something that's called spinosad soap. And simply, you know, mix it according to the directions, probably going to be a couple of ounces per gallon, and just pour it around anywhere you're seeing ant activity. It'll be totally safe for your vegetables. It will not leave any residue. I'd wash them before I eat them, but I do that anyway. But it's a totally safe organic product and absolutely deadly to fire ants. It's actually the active ingredient in the Come and Get It. And I don't know whether they've changed their bait material they're putting it on, but I've had more than one person tell me that it just doesn't seem to attract the ants the way that it once does. But the spinosad will kill the ants without damaging the soil or the plants or the microbial life in the soil. You want to be careful that you don't use a lot of it around where you're going to have bees on your cucumbers and squash and things like that. But in general, as long as you're applying it to the ground, you'll kill the ants without hurting anything else. Now, long term, I would get in the habit of a couple of times a year, just treat the whole area with dry molasses. Dry molasses is not an ant killer, but it creates more biological activity than the ants like, and the ants will simply move out and go somewhere else. But you want results today. You don't want to wait 2 weeks or however long to see them go away. So get some spinosad and get after the ants, and know you're doing it safely and effectively.
3: Great. I have Captain Jack. I'll use that this morning.
2: It doesn't do any good at all while it stays in the bottle. So get out and dilute it appropriately, and can be used, you know, pouring through containers, can be used directly on the soil. It's just it's one of the safest products out there. In fact, it's so safe, there's an oral form of it that's given to dogs as a flea preventatively. And if it's safe enough for my puppy, you know, it's going to be safe enough to use in the vegetable garden.
3: Well, I would imagine that I could probably use that, too, to pour on the ground that they're on my collard greens. There must be beetles that come out at night and eat into holes into the leaves.
2: If it is beetles, and it may very well be bean beetles or cucumber beetles or something like that, spinosad will take care of them very well. There are also a lot of caterpillars out there, and spinosad will also kill caterpillars on contact. It's not as good as BT for caterpillar control because you have to actually get it on the caterpillars, but anything that's chewing holes in the leaves should be gotten rid of by using your spinosad. So feel free to use it, pretty liberally.
3: Okay, that sounds like a good solution.
2: I wish all the questions were that easy, but.

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0: All right, back to gardening on this nice Mother's Day weekend out there. Not nearly as hot as a lot of Mother's Days that I recommend, but maybe even a little bit moisture. We're not going to complain about that in South Texas, but hope you're planning something special for mom tomorrow or for all the ladies in your life, whether it's your mom, your grandmom, your daughter. It's just a special weekend to celebrate. Next two callers are going to be Terry and Chris. Terry's up first. Good morning, Terry.
3: Good morning.
0: Good morning.
3: I have a Oklahoma redbud trees.
0: Good for you. Yes, sir.
3: Down. Yeah. Well, it seems like every fall, we get the leaves start getting these lines through them, and they start all crumpling up like it's dry.
0: Mm-hmm.
3: And they start falling off. And it's right about, I mean, it's before they should be falling off of fall, if that makes sense. I mean, this is couple of months. It's not the fall foliage.
0: Kind of not the fall. When how long how long did you say your Oklahoma redbud's been in the ground?
3: I think I was just trying to remember, because it's hard to do, but I think it's going on 3 years now.
0: Okay. Well, first thing I would do is check the base of the plant and be sure that that root flare is exposed. And that doesn't mean just the graft point. Most of the Oklahoma redbuds are actually grafted on eastern redbud rootstock. And a lot of so-called landscapers, you know, they think, oh, you plant a tree up to the graft point. No. Red buds, you want that root flare exposed just like you do on any other tree. So that's the first thing I would check. Second thing I would check is, red buds are funny about water. They are very, very drought tolerant, and they would rather be kept on the dry side than on the wet side. But having said that, you don't ever want to let them get completely dry. You want to, when you water them, you want to really, really, really soak them. But then you want to let them get dry a couple of inches deep before you water again. And after 3 years, that tree should have a fairly well-established root system. Beyond that, I'd probably hit it with a little Garrett juice. I'd maybe use some liquid fertilizer, like Has to Grow Plant, on it. But first thing I would do is, you know, check to be sure that root flare is exposed. If you want to go to Howard Garrett's website, dirtdoctor.com, what he calls the sick tree treatment, I always say a tree doesn't have to be sick to benefit from the sick tree treatment. So I would check that out, and, again... Okay. Fertilizer, a little azomite. It's just something's going on with roots. The tree's just not real happy. Right. And like I say, there's no such thing as too much water, but there is too often. When you water that redbud.
3: Here lately, it's been up until 3 weeks ago or whatever.
0: Yeah.
3: Got that 6 inches of rain.
0: Right.
3: It's been dry as a bone in my house. It's been raining everybody else's.
0: We must live pretty close to each other, because that rain's been going around me too up until a little while back. But again.

0: Yeah.
1: Well, let me ask you this real quick. Right now, we've been gone up until just a week ago. So we get home and I'm looking at it and the leaves are yellow.
0: Mm-hmm.
1: I'm going, why are they yellow? Because I haven't put any water on it except for that 6 inches of rain.
0: Well, the yellow leaves are... Yeah, it's the yellow leaves are the reflection of how dry it was before the rains came along. Are they bright yellow or are they light green?
1: No, it's just kind of light green.
0: Put some azomite on there. Put some azomite and some good growing green fertilizer or something like that on there. And your Oklahoma is probably the best variety of red bud I've ever seen. Those glossy leaves don't get nearly the disease issues that other red buds do. So it's a great tree, but I'm going to suspect that it's buried a little too deeply. Again, a little Garrett juice will always help. You want to mulch it in the winter months, but watch your watering carefully, and let's talk later in the season about how it's coming out, because it sounds to me like it's going to be fine, especially now that we've started getting some more rain. Doesn't sound like any disease of any sort, or, you know, and do watch the base. Be sure if anything sprouts out from the base, you cut it off, because you sure don't want the root system putting on its own growth. But, I give it a little Garrett juice. I give it a little azomite. I give it a little just good liquid fertilizer. And, you know, even though you're not watering the tree very often, every time you think about it that you're outside, if you've got a hose in your hand, just spray up and down the trunk. That tree's going to absorb a lot of moisture directly through the bark, some moisture through the leaves, and it would absolutely love it if it got a shower every day. They want to keep the roots that wet, but just every time you think about it, spray up and down the tree. It will love you for it.
1: All right. Let's go to bliss bugs.
0: Okay.
1: I have a mountain laurel that is about 6 feet high, and it's a volunteer that came up in some mulch that I've been getting from Comal County. And,
0: very good.
1: I just let it grow, and it's doing well.
0: Mm-hmm.
1: I always fight the red bugs and the friggin' all those little worms that land on there and eat all the new. I haven't had a bloom on it except this year.
0: Yeah.
1: But I have tried everything to stop it. I mean, I've sat out there for hours and just killed them.
0: No, get some spinosad and get some of what's called BT. BT will control those little caterpillars almost overnight. If you mix a little molasses with your BT, you only have to put it out a couple of times, and it'll last for weeks and weeks and weeks. And anytime you see that little red bug, they call them, appropriately enough, they call them mountain laurel bugs. And they're not life-threatening, but they sure do mess up the foliage on your mountain laurel. But again, the spinosad, that liquid that I was talking to, my last caller from Oklahoma about, it will kill the bugs on contact, and yet it's totally safe for you. If you get it on the worms, it will kill them. But the thing I love about the BT is that it stays and, you know, lasts for weeks on the plant, especially if you mix a little molasses with it. And you're normally only going to have to spray it once or maybe twice in the whole spring to totally control those caterpillars.
1: Well, this year we walked by the tree, and so I'm waiting for the worms and the webs and all that. And I look at it about every couple of days, and I guess 2 days went by, and I walked by it, and it was full. And I don't mean just one. I mean, I bet it was 1,000 blister bugs. I had to look it up to see what the heck it was. I went, where'd they come from?
0: Yeah, they're.
1: And I went and got some Schaefer soap. And sprayed on it, and that got rid. Well, actually, I got my leaf blower, and I blew all those freaking blister bugs off.
0: You're creative man. Yeah, well,
1: they finally left, you know?
0: Yeah. Safer's is a fairly good product, but you'll find the spinosad, and even better still, spinosad soap is something like Safer soap mixed with some spinosad. That will get more problems taken care of more quickly, and it'll be totally safe for you and your family and pets and all. So, you know, and the bugs have been bad this year, going from so dry to so moist. The plants put on that nice new tender foliage, and the bugs are sitting out there saying, oh, man, we haven't had good weather for us in 4 years. Let's go ahead and just have a real orgy out here and just see how many bugs we can make to put on Terry's Mountain Laurel and other things. So it's they're a nuisance. They're not threatening the life of the tree, but you want it to be as beautiful as possible. And again, get some BT to control the caterpillars, spray it when that new growth first starts coming out, and then just keep an eye out for those bugs. And again, the spinosad soap is going to be the best product you can use to control them.
1: Okay, one last question. What do you think of buffalo grass in the yard?
0: Well, there are two kinds. Yeah, there are two kinds of buffalo grass. There is the native buffalo grass, which is sort of a prairie grass. It doesn't make a real, it's not something you can mow it and turn it into a putting green, but for a native grass that requires very little care, it's a great grass. In fact, the form that I like best is something called Habiturf, which is something Douglas King, I think, actually developed. It's three different native grasses, and buffalo grass is one of the principal ones in there. Now, there's also a turf type buffalo grass that you put out from sod, just like you put out St. Augustine or Tif Bermuda or something like that. I don't like it nearly as well because it does not compete well with weeds. Weeds, unless you're vigilant about weed control, the weeds are going to take over a buffalo grass lawn. It's just, again, I'm not crazy about it as a lawn grass unless you're really, really practicing good weed control, putting out plenty of compost a couple of times a year. But if you're looking for something to do acreage, you can plant it from seed. The lawn type, you have to buy pieces of sod. But if you're looking for something to do acreage, it's a great grass. And like I say, I would talk to Douglas King about their mix they call the Habiturf, which is a blend of three different native grasses, including the native buffalo grass. And it's just a tough, hardy grass that there's just no negatives to it. It does like sun. It doesn't grow well in the shade. But in the proper sunny area, it'll be one of the best grasses you'll ever plant.
1: Well, I have a backyard that used to have so much shade that you'd be able to grow grass back there.
0: Right.
1: And then the ice storm a few years ago eliminated all that. Now we get more sun back there, and all I've ever had back there is these little wild grass, and then those little, it's that little weed that's got the little yellow flowers on it.
0: Yeah, they call it straggler daisy if you don't like it, and call it horse herb if you do like it. And yeah, I wouldn't have a yard if I didn't have that. But
1: that's exactly what my backyard is, and I'm thinking I thought about putting buffalo the seed in there, but I'm like, well,
0: no,
1: probably need
0: no,
1: to
0: it's not.
1: All.
0: Yeah, it's not going to compete well. If you want to put out a seed and it is good and sunny, there are a couple of new Bermuda grass varieties that are fast-growing and more compact, I think would make a superior lawn for you. If you want to have a mowable yard out there, look at, again, call Douglas King Seed. They're simply the best seed seed suppliers out there. But ask them about their new Princess and a couple of the new Bermuda grass varieties, and I think you're going to find it to be a little bit less expensive and a little bit more successful.
1: Okay. Okie dokie. That sounds good. Thank you very much for your time.
0: It's always a pleasure. I appreciate the call this morning. And Chris, hang on. You'll be up next after we get this break out of the way. A couple of open lines, by the way. Grab them if you like. 210-599-5555. I get to talk about tanks a lot. You know, even on a relatively average home, You know, you could have collected, with these last rains, thousands of gallons of rainwater if you'd had the tanks to store it in, and you'd be looking at having lots of water that you can use any time you wanted, that you don't have to worry about drought restrictions or anything else. You just have to have a good way to store that water, and that's where Tanks a Lot comes in. And if you're out in the country, I can't tell you how many people are concerned about what's going on with their wells. Wouldn't it be great to have a good backup water supply? I mean, rainwater is great, but if you just, you're just wise to have some extra water storage on hand in case you do have well problems ever, not to mention the advantages should we ever get a wildfire started around the area. Let me tell you what, your volunteer fire departments can only carry a very limited amount of water. They absolutely love it when people have a good tank from Tanks a Lot with an FDC fire department connection on it, which Tanks a Lot can help you with. It can be the difference in a disaster and something easily controlled. I just can't say enough good things about Tanks a Lot. They have all kinds of tanks, from little small rainwater catchment size tanks all the way up to the Pioneer tanks out of Australia, which can go up to 500,000 gallons of water. Tanks a Lot has worked all over this country. They can help you whether you're looking for a rigid tank or a soft-sided tank, tanks with long lifespans in our Texas weather, and tanks that just tanks that you can count on. The rigid tanks are highly pigmented, so you don't ever have to worry about algae growing in them. Tanks a Lot are the real pros when it comes to liquid storage, especially water storage. 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Tanks a Lot is located out on the north side of Burney. You're headed outside. You're headed north up toward Comfort on Main Street there. Be watching on the left-hand side. You will see a lot that has many, many, many tanks out there. Well, you've just found Tanks a Lot. They're open Monday through Friday to serve you. They deliver, they install, they answer questions. They have all the accessories you need. They are Tanks a Lot.
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0: All right, let's get back to gardening here. We're going to talk to Chris and John and Marcia and Barbara. Chris is first. Good morning, Chris.
8: Good morning, Bob.
0: Morning, sir.
8: This is Chris from Middle Tennessee.
0: Yes, sir. Yes, sir.
8: Had a quick question for you about grafting. So I took my sawnwood in the dormant season.
0: Good.
8: And I grafted it, and I have two seeded pecan trees, and then I also have two paper shell pecan trees, which is a Hark and a Lakota.
0: Okay.
8: A type one and type two. And I grafted those on those trees, and what I did was I cut the tree completely. It's probably 4 to 6 inch diameter, and I cut it completely back at probably the 6 foot height.
0: Okay.
8: And then I did like a bark inlay graft on there.
0: Okay.
8: I put like two or three on each one.
0: I might have done cleft grafts, but an inlay is going to be okay.
8: I got you. I just want to kind of make sure I'm doing it right. So all of my grafts have taken.
0: Mm-hmm.
8: I've got buds coming out of them, and I left the lower branches to kind of support the tree, and I want to make sure, like, so after they've grown for like a year, cut off all of them except for one that I think's the sturdiest one, and then cut off all the other branches on the pecan tree. Is that correct? Am I thinking correctly on that?
0: Well, yes and no. You definitely, you know, your graft, what's called the scion, the part that you graft on, is definitely going to be weaker than the rest of the tree for, you know, it'll take several years before it's going to be the same tensile strength, so to speak, as, you know, what those trees were putting on as it was. Now, keep in mind that every green leaf on the tree is adding to the health of the tree, is supporting the tree. You obviously don't want to have branches competing with your grafted wood that you have added, but neither do you want to be, you know, taking away all the potential for photosynthesis, all the potential for energy capture, so to speak. So I would trim out any growth that comes out around where you have done your grafting. Long term, you're going to basically trim to shape the tree, but your tree's not really taking anything away from the grafted point. The grafted portion is not taking anything away from the rest of the tree, so you're not pruning to benefit one or the other than that you want the, you know, especially your new grafted portion, be getting the good strong sunlight it needs to grow and develop. But we're not going to do away with, you know, 95% of the existing foliage on the tree, because that supports the root system, and the root system is supporting the entire tree, the newly grafted portion plus the existing portion. So don't get carried away with your pruning. It sounds like you've done a good job. And I probably, if you want to have a good upright tree at some point, I would choose the most upright of those three graft points to form what, you know, we would call the new central leader, and take the others off. But again, don't get carried away with pruning, because as long as your scions on there are getting good strong sunlight, they're not really competing with the rest of the tree. The rest of the tree is helping them out through its own photosynthesis and the amount of carbohydrates and things that are it's putting into the rest of the tree, the amount of material that the tree is able to store in its roots, which it wouldn't have if you took away all the other foliage on the tree. Does that make sense?
8: It absolutely does. What about the so I used electrical tape to kind of go around it real tight. When should I go and, like, just, I guess, kind of just be careful and slice through that electrical tape? I was just going to kind of leave it on there so it doesn't girdle that tree. I just want to make sure I don't wait too long.
0: Sure. How long ago did you do your grafting?
8: I think it was late March, so maybe like March 28th or something,
0: okay.
8: like that.
0: I probably, at the very least, would retape it. They actually make grafting tape, but tape can girdle. I mean, what you put on there in March, those little limbs are, you know, trying hard to grow. By this fall, at least, I would take that tape off. If you decide you want that, it still needs some help and support. You could even kind of splint it. You could even use, a little strong piece of dowel or something like that, and tape it above and below the actual union point. But you don't want to leave electrical tape wrapped around any growing point, because it will girdle ultimately, just like a piece of wire or a rope would.
8: Okay. Have you ever heard of anyone air layering pecan trees?
0: Yes, I have. Real successfully? No. It's one in a dozen may actually root. But people have been doing this for a long time, and they have air layered virtually every possible tree that you can imagine. But it takes a long time for an air layer or any cutting to develop a good root system as opposed to a seedling grown tree. That's why most fruit trees are grafted rather than air layered. On citrus, I strongly applaud air layering, because there's such a problem with having the top get hurt by cold and then having the rootstock grow out. But an air layer is going to be a very weak tree probably for the first 6-8 years of its life, so I don't know that you're really gaining a whole lot. I think you're much better to do what you are doing, and that is get a good strong seedling rootstock and graft onto it rather than trying to grow, unless you've got something really unusual and different. And nothing wrong with air layering. Just realize you're going to have to support it. You're going to have to really take special care of it for the first 2 or 3 years of its life once it's off the mother plant and down into the ground.
8: Okay. Let me ask you one other question here. About, so I've got a deer fence that I put up because I've been unsuccessful with my other ones in the past, but I ended up going electric, and mm-hmm. I used the poly wire with mm-hmm. a solar fence charger, and my garden's only like 50 by 50 by 50 by 50, if that makes sense. Like,
0: yeah,
8: 200
0: yeah.
8: foot all the way. Okay. So I saw this 3D deer fence that people do with these electric fences.
0: Yeah. Chris, hang on just a second. I've got to go to news. I'm going to get my engineer to put you back on hold, and we'll talk a little bit more about this after news here on KTSA Radio, San Antonio.
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9: I'm Stacy Lynn. A plane hit a person on the runway in Denver. The Frontier Airlines flight was taking off last night when the incident happened, as heard on liveatc.net.
10: We're stopping on the runway. We just hit somebody. We have an engine fire.
9: This man was on board.
11: I was right on the wing, so I looked to my right, and I just see, like, the right wing just on fire.
9: The pilot then aborted the takeoff.
11: The cabin starts to fill up with smoke, and that's when they start evacuating everybody.
9: The NTSB is investigating. The Dutch cruise ship at the center of the deadly Hanta virus outbreak will arrive in Spain's Canary Islands early tomorrow. CBS's Raimi Inocencio is there.
12: Spanish officials say that cruise ship will remain offshore and not dock directly on this island as passengers undergo health checks.
13: The U.S. has sent a plane with CDC staff to repatriate the Americans who will be placed in quarantine in Nebraska.
9: There are 17 Americans on board. Correspondent Meg Oliver with details on the Pentagon's just-released UFO report.
14: The documents include more than 20 video files showing unidentified objects captured by military sensors from Syria and Japan to North America. The most recent is from this year, showing two circular lights flying against a black backdrop in an undisclosed location.
9: It's been 1 year since Pope Leo became the leader of the world's Catholics. CBS's Nora O'Donnell tells us he marked the occasion touring Pompeii and has details of where he'll spend part of the summer.
15: About 15 miles southeast of Rome, nestled on the shore of an ancient volcanic lake, lies Castel Gandolfo.
16: Pope Leo is coming weekly.
17: I think he is going to end up being the pope that will visit this property the most in all its history. He told us that he wanted to come and make this the place where he recharges and prays and reads, goes on horseback, plays tennis, swims.
9: It's been the home for the summer of the Pope for 400 years. So what were the most popular baby names last year? CBS's Michael Toscano with the answer.
18: What's your name? If you were born in 2025 and are a boy, it's most likely Liam. For girls, it's Olivia, both topping the list for 7 years in a row.
9: The baby names are drawn from Social Security card applications submitted at birth. It's been compiling the list of popular names since 1997. Procrastinators, here's your reminder. Mother's Day is tomorrow. According to the National Retail Federation, we're expected to spend a record amount on moms this year, totaling $38 billion. Much of that will be spent on brunch, flowers, and jewelry. Something your mom may want that doesn't cost a thing? To be left alone for the day. I mean, your time as well. This is CBS News.
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0: All right, ahead of more gardening, let's talk for a moment about good things from nature's creation. Great company makes all kinds.

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3: Now, let's just talk about what we can bring for dessert.
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0: All right. Well, just a second. We're going to talk to Chris a little bit more about the electric fence, and then to John and Marcia and Barbara. But first, I do have the pleasure of talking to you about Wild Birds Unlimited. Talk about a great place to take mom for a special gift for Mother's Day. Wild Birds Unlimited, they're known, of course, as a bird store. And if mom's into birding, all the better. You're going to find everything you could possibly imagine, and everything from bird feeders to bird baths to one of the things I gave for a gift a year or so ago. It was a birdhouse that actually has a little built-in camera inside of it. We've been watching some ash-throated flycatchers build a nest in there, as a matter of fact. Wild Birds Unlimited has absolutely great gift merchandise, too, for other things other than just birders. They've got some of the best wind chimes you'll ever see, beautiful fountains, just beautiful yard art. There's just so many neat reasons to go see Wild Birds Unlimited. And Mother's Day is just a great excuse to take mom, let her pick her out her own Mother's Day present, or if you know her well enough, you can almost certainly find something she will absolutely love. 3 Wild Birds Unlimited to choose from in our area. Yes, I know it's a national chain, but we have 3 of the best franchises anywhere right here in this area. We've got one on Main Street up in Kerrville. We've got the original here in San Antonio out in the shopping center at the corner of Northwest Military and Hebner, kind of on the side that faces Northwest Military. Pretty easy to find. And then the newest store, the one that's kind of in my backyard up in Burney, out on North Main Street, just north of the Central Business District. Look for the 28 Songs Brew House. That's a much larger structure. Wild Birds Unlimited is in the same building, just telling toward the end of that particular area. If you're looking for great things for mom or for any time, remember Wild Birds Unlimited. All right, well, let's get back. And Chris, you were telling me about the electric fence that you're using to keep the deer out of the garden.
5: Yes, sir. If I can just explain to you how I got it set up there and see what you think about that. So I've got a 6-foot T-post on my inner garden.
0: Uh-huh.
5: And I went up 18 inches and then 18 inches and then almost 18 inches for my line. So 3 strands of line around my inner.
0: Mm-hmm.
5: And then I went 3 foot back from that, 3 foot out from that, and use the little step-in post, and you and put one line 18 inches around.
0: Okay.
5: And I connected all that to that solar fence charger. I got me a voltage tester, and it's pulling around 7,000 volts, close to 8,000. But anyways, I just wanted your opinion because I have done everything besides building a permanent 8-foot fence.
0: Which might have been easier.
5: I would love to be able to have a full season of harvest. So okay. I wanted your opinion on thinking that this might keep my deer out.
0: And the inner fence is, you said, 6 feet tall or 8 feet tall?
5: No, it's not 8 foot. And I know they can jump over, 6 foot, but it's 6 foot T-post. So that they're,
0: yeah,
5: you know,
0: it's 5 feet or so. Yeah,
5: like the thing, of course, looking up stuff on that 3D fence, they say that they can't negotiate that when they walk up to it.
0: Right,
5: and I electrified it or whatever, so.
0: They want to be able to see where they're going to land, it sounds to me like you've created a perfect system. Now, the one thing I will tell you is that to get a good shock out of an electric fence, the ground needs to be wet. The whatever animal, whether it's a cow or a deer or a raccoon, needs to have its feet grounded so that when it touches that wire, it will get popped. Otherwise, you know, if you're going to find it difficult, when we have the kind of drought we've had recently. Right now, yeah, we've got a lot of moisture in the ground. But the only thing that I would add to that, if it were mine, is probably around midway between the two fences, I'd put down some pressure-compensated drip tubing or something that you can periodically turn on to just moisten that soil. Because as dry as the soil has been, you know, I've watched the cows just walk up to electric fence and walk through it or walk over it or just totally ignore it. And I step over it a whole lot more carefully in wet weather than I do in dry water and dry weather. And I always know it's working because I made the mistake one time of just to steady myself grabbing a metal T-post and then going to step over it. And let's say I got a pretty good tingle out of the deal. So I think your system is great, but I would sure, if we get back into the kind of drought we've had or any time your soil's real dry, if you're going to effectively stop deer and raccoons can be as much of a problem as deer can for raiding fruit out of there. I think you've got a good system, but plan on being able to add some moisture to the soil if we get super dry. Does that make sense?
5: It does. I know you've talked about before. Do you think I need to do this? You said to put some aluminum foil on there with a little bit of peanut butter. Do I need to do something like that to get them to get a shock, or don't worry about that?
0: No, they're pretty cautious. They're going to walk up to it, and like I say, if the soil's moist, they'll put their nose against it one time, and you'll never see them again.
5: Okay. Yeah, I know it works real good because my cat was over there, and its tail got on the – was against it, and it screamed and ran off. You know what I mean?
0: But fortunately, it doesn't hurt the animals, but it sure does get their attention. But, no, I think you're doing well. The only thing I'd add to that is the potential for getting some more moisture to it.
5: Gotcha. Well, great. All right. Well, thank you for all you do. I appreciate that.
0: It's my great pleasure. Thank you, sir. And we'll move on and talk to John next. Good morning, John.
6: Good morning, Bob.
0: Good morning.
6: Good morning, Bob. I am looking to buy a compost spreader for my yard. I have one of the bombs that I just can't pull around anymore.
0: Okay.
6: And I was wondering, do you have a brand or somebody in the area that sells them where you could go take a look? There's a lot of them online, but I'd like to be able to see them, know that they'll actually handle the compost, because much of it now has got, you know, a lot of hardwood and stuff in it.
0: Yeah. It's hard to find a good compost spreader. It's a great idea, but and some companies are better at screening their compost. GeoSource does one of the best jobs of screening their compost, far better than some of the other companies around. But to be honest with you, I would go to a good rental company. And I would see what they offer. And before you even think about investing in something that's going to try to work you half to death, I'd actually, you know, get a spreader and try it out. And there are two or three good rental companies around. And I would want to, I would want to try before I buy, so to speak. Companies that I tend to like, most, not all, but most of the Ace Hardwares are pretty good. But again, I'd rent before I buy, because I've never found one that I really liked. As much trouble as it is, I still use an old hard grass rake that I simply turn upside down and just dump little piles around it and spread it, because quite frankly, I found that to be less work than filling and filling and refilling and refilling any of the compost spreaders that I have ever found. So that's the best advice I can give you. You might talk to there's some good landscape people out there. There's a fellow named Steve Beck. Google Steve Beck, B-E-C-K. I'm trying to remember the name of his company. Heck of a nice guy. And ask him that question, if he's found any that he really, you know, likes. But again, I would sure rent one or more and try them out before you buy, because I just haven't found one that really works across the board. Now, if you buy in a bagged compost from Nature's Creation or somewhere like that, just about any of them are going to work okay. But that gets pretty pricey. It's you're a whole lot better off if you can buy even a small truckload of it at a time. But maybe somebody will call. Maybe we've got a listener out there that has had good luck with one brand or another, but I haven't. I just have to be honest about that.
6: Okay. Is that GeoSurfs, I've heard they have a pretty good, very fine or,
0: yeah,
6: you know, clean stuff that might work occasionally.
0: Oh, yeah. They make the best in the business. And Monday through Friday, I mean, they're only about 20 minutes north of 1604. They're out on 3351 by Bergheim, and they would welcome you. I'd call and tell them you're coming, but they're normally there Monday through Friday. I think they sometimes close a little early to go fishing or whatever, but they have the best quality and the best. And I think they double screen theirs. They work hard because they can always take the more coarser material out and, you know, use it in their mulches and things. It's not like some of these companies that don't want to throw anything away. GeoSource, you will be amazed if you've never been out there. They've got piles of compost that are bigger than most houses. But feel free to go out and tell Bob, tell the girls out there you'd like to see a sample of their compost, and I know they'll accommodate you, but not on weekends. They're only there Monday through Friday.
6: All right, Bob. Well, I do appreciate it. You have a great weekend.
0: You do the same, John. I appreciate the call, and get out and enjoy and do another rain dance. We haven't had enough yet. Marcia and Barbara, you two guys will be up next as soon as I get through telling everybody about Rhonda's Nature's Way. I love talking about Rhonda's Nature's Way. Yes, I was in there myself day before yesterday, picking up one of the many fine products that I get regularly from Rhonda. I'm a big believer in supporting your immune system. What I was actually picking up was something that Ed Staffel turned me on to called Neo 40. It's great, great product. A lot of people start taking it when they're going to go to high altitude, because it just really, really reduces any problem with altitude sickness. But actually, it's been the active ingredient in it actually won a Nobel Prize for everything that it does for your heart and circulatory system. I could go on and on talking about all the different things. I'm experimenting right now with a different electrolyte source that Rhonda's trying out. You know, she gets people to try out when something new comes along that's supposed to be absolutely outstanding. She gets some folks that she trusts to see if it's as good as it's supposed to be. Always coming up with new and different things to help you live better naturally. 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Also was having a long talk with her about the reflexology that she offers there in the store as well. Have to make an appointment for that. But man, I tell you what, if you're looking for a great Mother's Day gift, give her a reflexology session, or there are many, many other fine things that mom would like. But you need to go today, because Rhonda's is always closed on Sunday. So she'll be closed tomorrow for Mother's Day, but she'll be open all day today. And of of course, regularly Monday through Saturday. Rhonda's Nature's Way is a wonderful place if you're concerned about maintaining your own good health naturally. I will highly recommend that you get out and see Rhonda's Nature's Way. 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
0: All right, back to gardening on this beautiful Saturday before Mother's Day. Not a bad day out there at all. A little foggy driving in this morning. That probably is lifted now, but this is the time of year you can get some pretty dense fog. So drive a little more carefully than some of the people I was overtaken by driving in this morning. Marcia and Barbara are my next two callers. Good morning, Marcia. Hello,
12: I got
0: Marcia?
12: A comment for one.
0: Okay, go
12: yes,
0: ahead.
12: Good morning, Bob.
0: Good morning.
12: I got a comment for one of your callers last week about gophers and chipmunks.
0: Oh,
12: when
0: good.
12: When I was a kid, I'm 76 now, but when I was a kid, we used to go out in the field early in the morning and catch gophers. We'd take a bunch of pop bottles in a wagon, and as soon as we saw a chipmunk go down a hole, we'd pour the water down, and they'd come sneezing and doing everything else, and then you could grab them and put them in a bucket. Well, that could be one way they could do it.
0: Very, very carefully, I might add, because they do have some pretty good dentition.
12: Oh, they bite. When they dry off, they bite hard. Bit right my finger, right to the bone. But, boy, it works. And then you could drown them in, and get rid of him if he had gopher problems.
0: Well, as long as you're in soil that's not too sandy that you can actually get water going down the hole, sounds like a good plan to apply carefully.
12: Yes.
0: Very good. Well, I appreciate the tip. Anything I can help you with today?
12: No, that's it. I'm just out here listening to the birds and looking at my vegetation that I need to pull weeds. Well, how do you get rid of all the little burrs that are on the weeds? They stick to everything.
0: Oh, I tell you, that probably you've got something called burr clover, and we spend time every day combing it out of our golden retriever. After the fact, it's hard to control them, but they pretty much die out every winter and then come back in the spring. If you will put a layer of compost on your yard, it'll be the best thing you ever had to make your yard grow better, and it acts as a pretty good pre-emergent herbicide and really cuts down on the amount of burr clover you will have. Also works against a lot of the native so-called spear grasses and other weeds that come up, but once it's up and growing, I mean, you can kill it with a vinegar orange oil mix, which of course is very safe for your pets and things like that, but once the burrs have developed, and they've already developed, even if you kill them, they're going to be an issue getting in your clothing and your socks and your puppy dog's hair and things like that. But sometime next fall, I usually do it in October or November, thin top dressing and compost over the area, at least for me, totally eliminated the sticker burrs and the burr clover both.
12: Wonderful. I'll try that. Thank you very much.
0: You are certainly welcome. I appreciate the call.
12: Have a great week.
0: You do the same, Marcia. And happy Mother's Day tomorrow. Thank you. All right. Next in line is Barbara. Good morning, Barbara.
13: Good morning.
0: Good morning.
13: Bob, I'm having some trouble with gnats in my kitchen, especially around some of my pot plants. What can I do for that?
0: There are two different kinds of gnats. Do you see them around the kitchen sink, or is it mainly around your pot plants?
13: Well, both.
0: Okay. There is a little U-shaped pipe underneath your sink. It's called a P-trap. It's required to be in there by code because it keeps gases from coming back up through. And that's where the so-called sewer gnats reproduce. They're very, very common, easy to take care of when you just get some of Medina's orange oil. When you finish washing the dishes or whatever, put a tablespoon of it down the drain. It will kill the gnats and the gnat larvae almost instantly, and it doesn't hurt your pipes, doesn't leave any residue behind, but obviously do it when you finish washing the dishes, not when you first start. But that's the best way to take care of that type of gnat. Now, the gnat that comes out of your house plants is called a fungus gnat, and it lives and breeds in the soil of your house plants. Typically, it means that you're watering too often, you're keeping the plants a little too moist, and a lot of times just running things a little drier. It's actually probably better for the plants, and it takes care of the gnats too. If that doesn't do it, the product that we call BTI, Bacillus thuringiensis israeliensis, it's a bacterial product that controls mosquito larvae. It also controls the larva of the fungus gnats. So what you do, and you can buy it either in what they call mosquito dunks or mosquito bits, get one or the other of those, soak in water for a few hours, use that water to water your plants. That bacterium will totally eliminate the fungus gnats. It'll take a little while because it gets the larval stage rather than the adults. But first of all, start by letting your plants get a little drier between waterings. But get some BTI in either form. Use that when you're watering the plants, and you will have no more fungus gnats after a week or so.
13: Okay, thank you very much. You've been very helpful. I appreciate that.
0: Well, I'm here for you, and I appreciate the call, and I hope you have a very happy Mother's Day tomorrow.
13: Well, thank you. Thank you.
0: You're certainly welcome, Barbara. Thank you. Next two callers are Ruth and Elizabeth. Let's go ahead and talk to Ruth. Good morning, Ruth.
14: Good morning. I wanted to find out what I can do for my red oak. In August of 23, my neighbor, we had had a bad drought that summer, and my neighbor had workmen come over. They, without my permission, used my tree as pressure point to tie their rope to so they could cut down a tree nearby.
0: Oh, wow.
14: And
0: okay.
14: I think it kind of squeezed my tree too much and choked it, and it was already suffering from the drought. I continued thereafter to be sure I watered it, put amendments on the soil with azomite and the growing green and all that other. But now, where they had tied their rope to help get that tree cut down, that portion of the tree is got a piece of wood that has popped open, mm-hmm. and there are a lot of ants under there.
0: Okay.
14: And I'm afraid for the extended life of my tree.
0: Well, red oaks are notorious for being fairly soft wooded, are very notorious for having cavities. Now, even a hollow tree is 80% as strong as a solid trunk tree. So it doesn't mean your tree's done for if you have some rot, some areas where the ants are active. What you're looking at are probably called carpenter ants, or sort of a red and black ant. And they are easily controlled with spinosad, the same thing we've talked about for a number of other insect areas. And if this is an area that you can safely access, you don't have to get up on top of any real tall ladders or anything, just drench the area thoroughly with spinosad and water. You'll probably have to do it two or three times, but that will kill out your carpenter ants and reduce any hollowing out that they are, you know, doing on that red oak. Now, red oaks, by their nature, are wimps when it compares to live oaks. And red oaks have suffered from the drought. Red oaks suffered from the cold winter a couple of years ago. They are simply not as strong trees. I do recommend feeding them regularly, at least once a year. Same good organic products you put on your grass and things will help. If you can find a mycorrhizal product or something that contains mycorrhizae, we have a big red oak that 2-3 years ago, before the drought got really bad, we had used one of the products that contains mycorrhizae, and I think it was called Thrive. I'm not sure if it's still available, but that tree came through better than any of the other live oaks on or red oaks either on my partner's ranch or on my own ranch. So go to Howard Garrett's website, dirtdoctor.com, and look at what he calls sick tree treatment, and I would, you know, follow that. But if you can find a product like Thrive or something that you know, has good live mycorrhizal fungi in it, just put it out along with your fertilizer around the tree. Feed that red oak a couple of times a year. And like I say, the ants aren't life-threatening, but they do some damage, but they're so easy to kill with spinosad, and it's so safe to do. And, of course, good mulch around your tree in the dry summer months and in the cold winter months. But red oaks, just a little bit wimpier than live oaks, and hard to say, you know, how much of that damage was controlled by people doing things they shouldn't have done. But the good mycorrhizal products, the good fertilizer, good deep watering, if we get back into severe drought, those are going to be the best things you can do. And don't let any hack, whack, and stack tree trimmers come in and tell you they need to top the tree or anything like that. You'll always have some dead wood in a red oak that you probably should take out for safety reasons, but be very circumspect about anybody that you allow to actually do any trimming or anything on that red oak.
14: Okay, thank you so much.
0: Are you here in San Antonio?
14: Yes.
0: There is an arborist. His name is David Vaughn, and he worked for a really good tree care company for many years, and he finally said, you know, I don't have to work quite this hard. So he started doing consulting only. He doesn't have anything to sell you. But if you want somebody that would come take a look at your tree for a very reasonable price and make suggestions about it,

0: You call him and tell him you're a friend of mine and that you would appreciate it if he could answer some questions for you. And it may be as simple as he'll want you to take a picture and email it to him. Or, like I say, if you actually have him come out and take a look, he's very reasonable and we'll happily consult with you.
1: Thank you much.
0: My pleasure. Thank you for the call. All right, let me get a break in here, and then we'll get back to the phone lines. Looks like I get to talk to you about the good folks at GeoSource. And once again, I love talking about GeoSource. They simply make the best compost of anybody that I've ever seen. 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Never any biosolids. 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They're as strict as I am about no biosolids. 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
0: All right, back to gardening. Let me tell you one thing real quickly here. Most of y'all know that we are in the process of converting our Shades of Green nursery into a public garden called the Shades of Green Legacy Garden. Part of our mission statement involves educating people at all. And to that end, we're going to go back and do some seminars this summer. Our Saturday morning seminars were so popular when we were running Shades of Green on a daily basis. I think we're going to call them Summer Seminars Under the Cypress Trees. So I'll be telling you more about that later. It'll be certainly don't want to compete with Fanix or some of the other people doing good things. But this summer, we're going to do a seminar series that I think is going to cover a lot of interesting things, absolutely free of charge, partly because we enjoy it and partly because it's part of the mission statement for our Shades of Green Legacy Foundation. All right, having told you that, let's get back to the

0: phone lines. Edwin, are we to Barbara or to Ruth? I'm sorry, we're all the way to Elizabeth. Okay, very good. Elizabeth is next. Good morning, Elizabeth.
1: Good morning, Bob.
0: Good morning.
1: I have a question. I am interested in purchasing a rose bush for Mother's Day.
0: Okay.
1: I'm looking for something pretty nostalgic, pretty fragrant.
0: Okay.
1: And the only thing I know about rose bushes is I'm not looking for a climbing rose. I'm just looking for a very nostalgic, sweet-smelling, fragrant rose.
0: Do you have a favorite color?
1: Pink, white, cream.
0: Okay, if I was going to plant one rose bush that meets all of your qualifications, I would plant a pink rose called Belinda's Dream. Roses, I mean, they're bigger in the spring. Those rose blooms will be 6 inches across. They are so fragrant, you can smell them from halfway across the garden. And that rose has been around for probably 100 years, and it does absolutely beautifully here. So for a pink rose, Belinda's Dream is going to be one of your best choices. If you like a yellow rose, my favorite there, because it holds its color, there's one they call Grandma's Yellow that's beautiful in the spring, but when the summer gets hot, the color gets washed out. But there's a beautiful yellow rose called Julia Child, like the cook and spy, and, you know, there are lots of stories behind that lady. But the rose named for her, Julia Child, is a beautiful yellow rose, not quite as fragrant as Belinda's Dream, but it is fragrant, and it holds its color better than any other yellow rose that I have ever seen. There is a red rose that I have no idea what the actual name of it is, but it's sold by some nurseries in this area. We named it Joe's Rose because Joe Tocchini, former great nurseryman from Seguin, is one that started propagating and making it available, and it is the single most fragrant rose I've ever seen. And like I say, that's not its proper name, but that's the name it's been sold under in San Antonio, is simply Joe's Rose. It is a deep, deep red, and it is probably the most fragrant rose I have ever grown. But if I were going to start out with one rose, I'd look for Belinda's Dream. I'd probably check either Fanix or Rainbow. Both of them have a real good supply of roses, and that's one that is pretty widely available. If you don't find it locally, go to the Antique Rose Emporium. They can ship one to you. But start out with Rainbow and Fanix. I'll bet you they've got them in stock. But try Belinda's Dream. I think you'll love it.
1: Okay, thank you. Yeah, I am. You know, my grandma had roses, and it's unfortunate. We don't have them anymore, mm-hmm. but I think for Mother's Day, I'm going to go to try to plant one in her honor.
0: Well, so, Belinda's Dream would honor her well and would please you. Yeah.
1: Okay, thank you so much.
0: You are certainly welcome. Thanks for calling, and let's go ahead and talk to Don. Good morning, Don. Are you there, Don? Let me see here. Don, good morning. He dropped off, so let's move along to Dennis. Good morning, Dennis. How can I help you?
2: Good morning, Dennis the Menace here. I hadn't talked to you in a while.
0: Good to hear your voice. How you doing, sir?
2: Yeah, same here. We have a 30-year-old bur oak, mm-hmm. and at the bottom of the tree, there's about a 2-foot little tree growing out, and it's got the big leaves on it, whatever, looks real good. And it, can I cut that off at the bottom to the ground and put it in some soil? It's I hadn't tried to pull it out or not, but it's underneath the trunk.
0: You're not gonna grow it from a cutting. Simply won't work with a tree like a bur oak. The question is it coming off the basic root system of your big bur oak, or is it one of those giant acorns that landed there and sprouted? And I would, you know, put a pressure nozzle on the end of your hose. I'd pull the grass back, and I would just wash the soil away down to the point that you can actually see whether it's coming off of your big tree or whether it has its own independent root system. It's 2 feet. It doesn't have a very big root system if it is growing from a seedling. And you can basically bare root it, pull it out, repot it, water it in some Garrett juice, some Super Thrive, and I keep it in a pot for a year to get some good roots established. But if it's actually coming from the base and root system,
2: yes, it is. It's coming out. It looks real nice. It's real, like I say, it's about two foot tall.
0: Well, I hate to tell you, but the only way to make it grow is to cut down your big bur oak.
2: No.
0: That's not an acceptable thing, but unfortunately, you can't root bur oak as a cutting.
2: All righty. I sure appreciate it. Thank you.
0: If you want more bur oaks, collect some of those giant acorns. Don't get hit over the head when they come falling down, because those things can be almost as big as golf balls. Throw them in a bucket of water. The ones that sink are good. The ones that float probably have a little worm inside that's eating the heart out of the acorn. Okay. But the ones that sink are good. And bur oaks grow very easily from acorns. And you can, you know, you're a year or so away from having another nice big 2 foot seedling, but I'm afraid it'd be an exercise in frustration to try to root the one that's growing there now.
2: Do the bur oaks prune themselves? Because there's quite a few of dead branches up there just about every year, and a lot of them are too far up for me to cut off. Is that normal for them?
0: In drought, yes. In wetter conditions, you rarely see that happen in Houston, but in the hill country, it's pretty darn common. And we're seeing pecan trees that survived the drought dying from the drought. That's how bad it is. And bur oaks are suffering like everything else. So if we get back to a more, I never use the word normal when I talk about weather, but if we get back to a more typical weather situation, you will definitely see less of it. Those limbs are going to snap and come down if they're, you know, an inch or so in diameter. They're no great threat.
2: Right.
0: But if you have any, you know, larger dead limbs, I'd get a good arborist, Edder Tree Care, or Tyler Burkett, somebody like that, to take out big dead limbs before they fall. But that's going to be a minimal problem with a bur oak. It's going to be not nearly as pronounced as it would be in a red oak, or, you know, even in a live oak for that matter. Bur oaks are just one of the strongest, longest lived oaks that you can grow anywhere. But unfortunately, you only have one tree. It just happens to have two tops, and you can't have them
2: both. Just one tree.
0: I would. Well,
2: Who was that gentleman you just mentioned that I could call? Or
0: The gentleman that he does consulting only. He doesn't do the work, but his name is David Vaughn.
2: And David Vaughn, okay.
0: V-A-U-G-H-N. Google Vaughn Arbor Care. If you can't find that, call me back, and I'll give his phone number out again. But he's just, like I say, he knows more than any arborist that I have known in my life, and that's a lot of arborists. And Dave's just a good guy. And like I say, he's not the guy that's going to do the trimming or anything else, so he doesn't really have anything he's going to try to sell you. But if you need a consultant, he's the best in the business.
2: Okay, who are the ones you talked about, the ones that would come and trim out the tree?
0: Well, my favorite for many, many years has been Etter Tree Care, E-T-T-E-R. David actually worked for Etter for a number of years, but Ed Etter, 654-8733. That's 654-TREE. I've recommended so many people, I've got that one memorized. But it's
2: 654-TREE, right?
0: 80, and that's going to get you... Yeah, that's 210.
2: Okay, thank you.
0: Up in the hill country, I'd be sending you probably to Tyler Burkett, but here in San Antonio, matter of fact, I talked to Ed earlier this week, and he's normally backed up, you know, 3 or 4 months, but he said this summer that they've just, for whatever reason, there are not as many people doing tree work, and he can get on work almost immediately. So I'd be reluctant to recommend him otherwise, but he will do you a really good job without making you wait very long.
2: Okay, well, thanks a lot. I sure appreciate it. You have a nice weekend.
0: You do the same. Dennis, I appreciate the call, and we will talk again. Let me get my last break of the show done here, and then we'll talk to Richard. I get to talk to you about Rainbow Gardens, and they're celebrating their 50th anniversary next Saturday. Probably it'll go the whole weekend, but 50 years. Can you imagine that? Rainbow Gardens started out as a little backyard nursery. Now they are two large, full-spectrum nurseries. They've got one out on Thousand Oaks, been in there a couple of times in the past month picking things up. And talk about well-stocked and beautiful plants. They've got it all. And then their even bigger location is out on Bandera Road. 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
0: All right, back to gardening. Back to the Festival of Flowers for just a second. Comes up on the 30th of this month out at the Al Safar, where it's been for several years now. It's going to be quite an event. I'll be broadcasting out there that morning and probably going to be out there most of the day. We'll be hosting the organic roundtable in the afternoon, which we do about 1 o'clock. We're actually going to have a little booth out there, too, kind of showing off what we plan with our development of the Shades of Green Legacy Garden. So love to have you come by and say hello, and be sure to make it out for the organic roundtable if you can. And anyway, love to visit with you, and that all takes

0: place the Saturday the 30th. Doors open, I think, about 9 in the morning. And it's just like their commercial says, it is the premier flower event in San Antonio every year. And really looking forward to doing it and seeing you out there. The next two callers, in fact, may finish up the show with Richard and Stephen. Richard is first. Good morning, Richard.
1: Good morning, Bob. How are you?
0: I'm good. How about yourself?
1: Good morning.
0: Good morning. I can hear you loud and clear. How can I help you?
1: Good morning. Okay, great. So I have a question for you, two of them, actually. It's Mother's Day. It's right around the time I fertilize all my plants that are planted in the ground and my lawn.
0: Mm-hmm. Yeah.
1: Can I mix the Growing Green with cornmeal gluten and cedar repel and spread it all at the same time?
0: I don't know that it would be cost effective to do that. Corn gluten meal is normally used as a pre-emergent herbicide, and it's really too late to get much goodness out of it, and it can be a little bit expensive. Now, it does have some fertilizer qualities, but the time that you would likely be putting out fertilizer is not the time you would likely be putting out corn gluten meal, and quite frankly, it's too late to do any good at corn gluten meal, and it's so I don't think it would give you good value. Now, if you want to, you know, kind of bump up your fertilizer and add a little bit of azomite, if you want to add a little bit of just cornmeal for fungus control, certainly nothing at all wrong. You're not going to harm anything by mixing those things together. But the one thing I think I'd leave out is the corn gluten meal, because it's just not going to cost you a bunch of money and not going to give you any extra benefit this time of year.
1: Gotcha. I'll do that. But the cedar repel is okay to put in there?
0: It is. I have to ask what you're hoping to accomplish. I mean, I don't think I'd necessarily mix them together, because cedar repel, if you're using the flakes, it's very lightweight. It's going to rise to the top of the spreader, and all your fertilizer is going to go out before your cedar repel really gets very well spread out. So I go over it once with fertilizer, and then if you want to go back with the cedar repel, that's just fine. Nothing at all wrong with that. There's no interaction between the two, but you know, that's kind of like mixing popcorn with rock salt. They don't mix. The light stuff goes to the top and the heavy stuff goes to the bottom, and that's what's going to happen with your fertilizer and your cedar repel. But what are you hoping to control with the cedar repel? Are you going after mosquitoes or fleas, or what are you doing?
1: Yes, sir, mosquitoes.
0: Okay. You certainly won't hurt anything. I think that you might find the liquid cedar repel a little more effective, but the granular material, I mean, cedar oil repels many different things, from mosquitoes to fleas to some flies and other things that can be an issue. So nothing at all wrong with putting them out, one right after the other. The cedar repel doesn't have to be watered in to be effective. You can pretty much sprinkle out any time. And you can sprinkle it real heavily around areas that you sit, and lighter around more remote parts of the yard. But I don't think I'd try to put them in the spreader at the same time. And like I say, I personally like the liquid cedar repel as far as mosquito control a little better than I like the dry.
1: Yes, sir. Thank you. And last question, eucalyptus, what was the best way to really keep it growing and thriving here in San Antonio?
0: Move to California. Eucalyptus does. Yeah, eucalyptus does not like our alkaline soils, and it would be hurt by a really cold winter. Having said that, if you grow it as basically a garden plant, really good rich soil, if you either wrap it or cover it up, or at the very least mulch it heavily to get it through the winter, you'll be fine. And just the richest, most compost-rich soil that you can create, you can grow eucalyptus. I have to say, if I were going to grow it, I probably would be growing it in a pot just so I could protect it a little bit more easily in a cold winter. And remember, there's several different forms. Some of them are fairly flat leaf. The most common one is the one that has kind of the round leaves that go all the way around the stem. They're a real curiosity, and of course, they're very aromatic. But just treat it like you would any plant that liked really, really rich soil. Don't ever let it get bone dry, and protect it from a hard freeze in the winter.
1: Gotcha. All right, sir. Well, thank you so much. I appreciate you.
0: My pleasure. Appreciate the call this morning. We'll finish up with Stephen. Good morning, Stephen.
2: Morning, Bob. How are you?
0: I'm good. Getting short on time here.
2: I have a couple of questions.
0: Yes, sir.
2: Your recipe for vinegar weed killer, also the ground stabilization using pea gravel and concrete. We have to kill some grass with our sidewalk and driveway to put either pavers or concrete there for our BB especially.
0: Okay.
2: Recipe for weed killer.
0: First for the weed killer, for a gallon of strong vinegar, and I like the 20% vinegar, a gallon of vinegar, okay. 2 ounces of orange oil, 2 jiggers of orange oil, as it were, and then just a little splash of molasses. It kills almost instantly. I mean, 15 minutes later, you know, your weeds will be dying. Be sure you rinse your sprayer out, because that orange oil, if you don't rinse it, can damage the seals in your sprayer. So be sure you rinse it thoroughly, you know, after you do that. If you're attempting to use cement stabilization, it's going to work better
2: pour concrete or the pavers between the sidewalk and driveway. Mm-hmm. We had some guests there at B&B last week. Yep, somebody had a wheelchair, tried pushing him through the front yard. It wasn't very good. So, wants to put like either concrete between the sidewalk or driveway.
0: I wouldn't try to use stabilized pea gravel. I probably would get some granite sand or decayed granite. And with that, you'd mix about 1 shovelful of cement, powdered cement, for about 5 or 6 shovelfuls of decayed granite. Mix it up pretty well. Put it in place. We can talk more about it tomorrow if you want to, because I'm out of time for today. Everybody get out and enjoy this day. Happy Mother's Day. I'll be on the air tomorrow talking to you then here on KTSA San Antonio.
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4: I'm Stacy Lynn. A person was hit by a plane on the runway at Denver International Airport last night, as heard on liveatc.net.
5: We have 231 souls on board. We have 21,320 pounds of fuel on board.
4: We are just learning new details about the incident. In a statement, the airport confirms that person jumped the perimeter fence and was struck and killed just 2 minutes later while crossing the runway. The person is not believed to be an employee of the airport, nor have they been identified. There was an engine fire that was quickly put out.
6: I thought I was going to burn to death. When I just saw the fire and the smoke, I just thought I was going to burn.
4: That man was on board.
6: They started sending us down the slide, but my mom actually ended up going straight down the slide and her knee locked when she hit the floor. Her wrist hit the floor, and it was bad.
4: The NTSB is coordinating with the FAA airport operations and local law enforcement in the investigation. The Dutch cruise ship at the center of the deadly hantavirus outbreak will arrive in Spain's Canary Islands tomorrow, where the boat will stay offshore for passengers to be medically checked. There are nearly 150 people on board, including 17 Americans, who will be taken to Nebraska. Dr. Michael Wadman is with the National Quarantine Unit at UNMC.
7: The quarantine unit enjoys outstanding facility that's designed to limit spread of the pathogen that we're monitoring for. All of these passengers will be monitored for symptoms. They're all well at this time and will be coming to us for monitoring. We have protocols in the quarantine unit that provide for safe care of these persons.
4: CBS News medical correspondent Dr. Celine Gounder reassures us this is not another COVID.
8: This is not nearly as infectious. Most of the cases we've seen of person-to-person transmission of hantavirus actually involved sexual partners. Not to say that this is sexually transmitted, but it's that level of intimate contact.
4: Virginia's Supreme Court has stopped a redistricting plan that would have given the Democrats a boost in the midterms. Director of Elections and Surveys Anthony Salvanto says every congressional district nationwide impacts who wins majority control of the House.
9: Just about 10% of the House is going to be what we consider a toss-up, only about 40 seats out of 435.
4: And Americans are expected to spend a record $38 billion this Mother's Day weekend, according to the National Retail Federation. Several nationwide chains are also offering up some specials for the occasion, like Krispy Kreme's Minis for Mom donuts. You can treat her to those. And Pizza Hut has even brought back their famous heart-shaped pizzas. This is CBS News.
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4: What were the most popular baby names last year?
16: What's your name?
17: If you were born in 2025 and are a boy, it's most likely Liam. For girls, it's Olivia, both topping the list for 7 years in a row.
16: What's your name?
17: Boys top 10. After Liam, it's Noah, Oliver, and Theodore, followed by Henry, James, Elijah, Matteo, and William.
16: What's your name?
17: After Olivia, it's Charlotte, Emma, Amelia, Sophia with a PH, Mia, Isabella, Evelyn, Sophia with an F, and Eliana.
16: Won't you tell me your name?
17: I'm Michael, number one boy's name from 1954 to 1998, Toscano, CBS News.
4: A rare 1977 Luke Skywalker trading card is sold for more than $730,000. The mint condition Topps card, originally sold with bubble gum packs, was auctioned off in Dallas. The massive Star Wars memorabilia sale brought in nearly $3.8 million total. Stacy Lynn, CBS News.
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Well, well, well. Howdy, everybody. Welcome to the Rockin' Home Show. It is a Saturday morning in San Antonio, Corpus Christi, the Hill Country, wherever you happen to be listening from, or any number of other places.

0: around. We really appreciate you being here. And, man, I got a bad echo there. I don't know what is going on, but it's bad. Okay, maybe we got it fixed now. Wanted to say good morning to everybody and welcome you to the Rockin' Home Show. Of course, every Saturday we bring the show to you, and it's all about you, your home improvement questions, and what it is we can do to help you with your home improvement needs.
1: Absolutely.
0: Whether it be the roof, the foundation, anything in between. And of course, also with your real estate questions this morning as well, because we do have, after all, Mike Hermes there on the other end of the line.
1: Buenos dias, senor.
0: How you doing, brother?
1: Outstanding. How about yourself?
0: I am good. I am good. Down in the coastal area this evening, and or this morning, this evening, last evening too. Long night. No, it wasn't really. I was in bed very early last night. So I'm coming to you from down here. It's a little cool this morning, but very, very nice, and overcast, and the cold front, if you can call it that, the cool front that came in, dropped temperatures a little bit, but it's just a really beautiful day here. Got a chance, to go out and play some golf with some friends yesterday, and that was awesome. The course was just beautiful, and the weather was perfect. It's as close to playing indoor golf as you can get.
1: Really? It wasn't windy.
0: It was windy. It was. Yes, it's Corpus, of course.
1: Yeah, I've never played at the coast where it's not so windy. It completely changes your game on every shot.
0: It does, and it was. Well, I'll put it this way: it was typical for Corpus Christi. It wasn't crazy. Now I've played in Corpus Christi wind. Whenever you would hit a drive, and if you lofted it a little too high, it was coming back towards you.
1: I've seen that.
0: That's high wind.
1: I've seen that.
0: It's crazy.
1: Yes.
0: So you just have to play accordingly. It does definitely make you adjust your game.
1: If you're going into the wind,
0: trajectory lower.
1: Absolutely. You hit low, and you know, I can't think of the name of the swing, but you hit it low and you cheat the wind, and when you have the wind with you, you pop it up in the air and it goes forever.
0: Yeah, so it plays well to me because I hit some worm burners once in a while, and those travel pretty nicely in the high wind.
1: That's
0: so
1: good.
0: We had such a good time yesterday, and
1: what'd you shoot?
0: Enjoying some downtime. Oh, let's not talk about that.
1: Double
0: let's
1: digits.
0: Not ruin the, let's not ruin the mood, Mike.
1: Double digits.
0: No, it was double digits. Yeah, yeah, good. Not triple.
1: Okay.
0: Yeah. I think I shot around a 90 yesterday, something like that.
1: That's bogey golf. That's not bad.
0: It could be better.
1: It should be better. Yes, I understand.
0: Yeah, it should be better. Well,
1: I'm looking at the positives here.
0: No, I appreciate that, and you're right. But the only way it gets better is if you play.
1: Practice.
0: So you've got to carve out some time in your week to get out and play and practice. Well, if you don't believe that works, our manager down here in Corpus Christi, Kellen, super, super guy, and he loves golf. And he's out on the golf course at least once a week. Every Sunday he plays. And he's been playing every Sunday now for, probably around 3 months, 4 months. He's been playing every Sunday. And it shows. It definitely shows. His drive has gotten incredibly improved. Just everything about his game has gotten better. And it's just a function of going out and playing.
1: Absolutely. Can I tell you one thing that helps drives?
0: Yes.
1: It's a secret. You ready?
0: Tell me the secret.
1: Buy a new driver. You always hit a new driver well for about 2 or 3 months. You got that confidence in it, and the confidence goes to your body, and it goes through your swing. I'm dead serious.
0: It always makes me laugh, though, whenever somebody who you know is an average or below average player, but they think they're better than they actually are, and they're hitting some bad shots, and they're saying, "Oh man, this club. I got to get a new club.
1: I new grips." Grips are slipping.
0: I need yeah. I'm like, dude, I hate to break it to you, but it's not the club. It's the guy swinging the club. That's a problem.
1: Yeah, we fit in there. Hey,
0: It takes one to know one.
1: Yes. Have you ever had a hole in one?
0: You know what? I've never come. I can't say I've never come close. to a hole-in-one, much less get a hole-in-one. To me, close is within 4 or 5 feet of pin on your drive, and I don't know if I've ever done that. I mean, I've been on green a lot of times, obviously.
1: Close should be 1 or 2 inches.
0: Yeah, it's got that. Don't. But I mean, a 1 foot putt is not a gimme.
1: When yes, it is.
0: You know, well, I mean, it is a gimme if you're playing friendly.
1: No, golf, if you miss a 1 foot putt, time to give it up. Tiger missed a 3 foot putt on the bed sheet golf.
0: Tiger missed a turn.
1: Yeah, he missed it. Yeah, or he sure did. He had a tough week. He missed a 3 foot, 1 inch pitch. No, I know. I feel bad for him. You imagine being Tiger Woods. You have everything in the world at your feet. There's, you know, you win majors starting off immediately. And then your life, it's like you have this self-depreciating or self-defecating.
0: No, not self-defecating. Not that.
1: I'm sorry, I didn't mean that.
0: Self-defeating.
1: Self-defeating. Wow. Okay. Is that why you haven't put me on the screen this morning? I've sent you a bunch of, yeah. Wow. You know what? It's a good time for a break.
0: Are we there already?
1: I'm going to clean up my head.
0: Oh, my gosh, man. Yeah. We shows you how good I am this morning. I have to go get my scripts. That's how good I am. Not only that, but I can't even bring up the feed. So if I look good or if I don't look good, Mike, you're going to have to tell me because I have no flipping idea how I'm looking this morning. Oh, thank you, sir. Thank you. Stop. You make me blush.
1: Yeah.
0: Okay. All right. We are going to take a break and we'll get back into this conversation in a different direction here.
1: Did you see any of the topics I sent you this morning? Very late.
0: I did, and they were very late. God, give me a little more heads up than that.
1: I thought I had sent them beforehand, and I looked, and they never went through.
0: I'm looking at them right now, so we can get into those whenever you like. And yep. I do have them. I sure do. 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

0: That is definitely a staple of the Yacht Rock era of rock music. And this week we lost Dash Cross of Seals and Crofts. Died at the age of 87. 87 years old, man. So and the funny thing is, I've read three or four different reports on his death. They are reported anywhere between 85 and 87. So I'm not sure what his exact age is, but if you remember Seals and Crofts, and anybody our age,
1: absolutely
0: certainly does. And they man, Summer Breeze was another huge hit that they had, and several others back in the 70s. Diamond Girl was certainly one of the very big ones that they did. Just provided a soundtrack of that Yacht Rock era. Another interesting side note is that the other half of Seals and Crofts was, of course, Seals. I'm trying to remember his first name. But at the same time that they were out there playing, there was a band called England Dan and John Ford Coley that was playing. Well, England Dan was Dan Seals. It was the other Seals' brother. And so they both had separate good careers going on at the same time. And then later on, Dan Seals became a huge country music star. So he had kind of a double-sided career that lasted well beyond the Yacht Rock years. So another loss, man. It's just that age that we're at that we start, you know, losing our heroes. And on another loss, James Token, who was in Back to the Future, he was in Top Gun. He played the commander in Top Gun, if you remember that, when they were going through their flight school, and he really couldn't stand Tom Cruise's character.
1: Absolutely. And he was the principal.
0: Was the principal. Yes. And he was always giving Marty McFly grief about everything.
1: Yes. You're just like your father.
0: Yeah, you're a slacker, just like your dad. And so he was a great character actor. And man, you talk about a life. 94 years old. James Token passed away, I believe, yesterday.
1: Yep.
0: So losing some good ones, man.
1: Seals and Crofts was on my Seals and Crofts, excuse me. I was on my romance cassette tape. It wasn't even a CD back. It was a cassette tape.
0: It's that mixtape.
1: Oh, yes. Yeah, and you talk about what a voice.
0: Yeah, really and truly, some of the best music out there.
1: When music was really music, it wasn't computer enhanced.
0: Yeah, correct. Yeah, this AI.
1: I'm sorry.
0: It's not for me.
1: I think I sound like that guy. Get off that old man. Get off my grass. You know what I mean?
0: You sound like the guys in that insurance commercial that are becoming their parents.
1: Oh, don't go there. I hate those commercials. I mean, the difference is, you know what the difference is.
0: Yes, I know what the difference
1: God,
0: is.
1: God, I hate those commercials. Have you ever done anything like any of those things? Coffee for Jan. You don't work here.
0: Because I'm not a moron.
1: Maybe Jan? Yeah, exactly. I mean, it just irritates me because I've seen people like that.
0: You know, and there are people. Here's the funny thing is there are people who have done that.
1: Yes. Yes. And that's why it's such a successful. It affects you one way or another.
0: But you know what? And boy, are we diverging down a whole different. But if we don't have calls, I don't care. We'll talk about whatever you want to talk about. We look at these different commercials for these different insurance companies, and all of them are very, very different. But all of them, you remember them for different reasons.
1: Other
0: than insurance. But you finally bring it back around and at least associate it. I mean, if I said the name Flo, what would come to mind?
1: Progressive.
0: Exactly. I don't even have to say anything else.
1: Right.
0: Just that. Just Flo. If I said Liberty Bibberty, what would that say to you?
1: They would say that the son doesn't know how to spell insurance.
0: He doesn't know how to spell and he doesn't know how to talk, but it's funny. And, and this guy has made a pretty good living out of being an idiot.
1: Yes.
0: And they're stupid commercials. Who would have ever thought of putting an emu in a commercial for insurance?
1: Limu, Emu,
0: and Doug. Whoever came up with that lives in a state where marijuana is legal. That's all I'm saying about that.
1: You know what we would have said in the 60s and 70s?
0: What?
1: It would have been LSD.
0: It would. and in that case, it could have been. can you see that boardroom meeting? Hey, guys, come here. I got this great idea for a new campaign. It's going to have a big bird in it and this goofy looking guy with a mustache. And we're going to call it Limu, Emu, and Doug. And because they were all just as high as he was, they loved it. And boom, it was a campaign.
1: And a success instantly. And you talk about offshoots to the original. You have the Emu leaving home.
0: Oh, God, it's just brilliant.
1: Yes.
0: The stuff that they do is so insane. It's brilliant. And by the way, if the minuscule chance that the guy who wrote that is out there listening, this is a joke. It's a parody. I don't think you were really high.
1: But it was brilliant.
0: But it was brilliant. It was a brilliant campaign, and I surely wouldn't have come up with it.
1: But, and not only would I have not come up with it, I would have shot it down.
0: Right?
1: Nobody would ever watch. No.
0: Are you out of your ever-loving mind?
1: Yeah, that's exactly what I would have said. That's why I sell real estate, and that's not why I'm in marketing, or that's why I'm not in marketing.
0: I mean, I like to consider myself relatively creative when it comes to marketing, but there are just some off-the-wall things that my mind doesn't work that way, I think. I don't know. Have we given out phone numbers, Mike? Maybe that's why.
1: Not once.
0: Maybe that's why we're not getting any calls. Imagine that. What is the phone number?
1: 210-599-5555.
0: Oh, by the way, I must mention, I think the doors opened at 9, maybe they open at 10. The Home and Garden Show is going on down at the Freeman Coliseum today. And when you walk in the front door, that big, beautiful blue and white booth that you're going to see is the Window World booth. Be sure to go by and say hi to my gang, my friends, my team out there at Window World. And I'm not even going to tell you the story, but I will just say this, and I'll tell you off air. My team is the best team in the entire home improvement industry, period. And they're just the very best when it comes to being dedicated and team players and getting the job done, even under adversity. They get it done. And boy, did they do it this past couple of days. Just awesome stuff. So please come out and say hi to us at the Home and Garden Show there at the Freeman Coliseum. Parking is readily available. It's not nearly as hard as parking when you go downtown. Very easy parking, reasonable entrance, and a lot of great stuff to see. So go by and say hi to the Window World team that's out there today and tomorrow. You still there, bud?
1: I am.
0: Oh, okay.
1: Yeah, you disappeared there for a second.
0: Okay.
1: Phone numbers, let's give them out one more time, 210-599-5555. And I believe, I'm trying to see, the screen just came up. I'll tell you, we do have a caller. I'm trying to read his name.
0: Well, we can always come back to it.
1: You know what? It is Bob.
0: Oh, it is Bob. Okay.
1: Welcome. Well, there you go. Hey, welcome to the Rockin' Home Show.
0: Good morning, Bob.
2: Good morning, gentlemen. I'm considering buying a tractor like a Kubota.
0: Yeah.
2: Right under 30 horsepower, very affordable. And what I was going to do with it in my area, I live out towards Rio Medina and this kind of kind of the west side of San Antonio, just kind of offering it to other homeowners as a rental program for them. And, you know, one thing I'm looking at for words of wisdom, do you think that would be a bad idea, that they would just tear up the equipment, or you think I should just, you know, offer the services myself?
0: I'm going to tell you, as a guy who grew up on a farm and ranch and was driving a tractor from a very, very early age, that unless somebody knew what they were doing on my tractor, they were not going to touch it, because it's so easy to damage the equipment if you don't know what you're doing. And let's be honest, most people have never sat on a tractor, much less driven one.
1: And everybody wants to.
0: And everybody wants to. It's like riding a horse. Everybody wants to ride a horse until they get on a horse, and that horse tries to throw them. They don't want to ride a horse anymore. A Kubota is a good tractor. It's a really good tractor, and I hope you're getting it from Ewald Kubota. The good people. John's a good man. The thing is, there's two reasons why I would recommend not leasing it out. First of all, I commend you on your neighborly and helpful disposition. That is fantastic. I wish there were more people like that that wanted to do something to help their community. But there's two reasons why I would say probably you don't want to do that. Now, if you want to do custom work for people and you want to perform it, that's fantastic. But number one is, or maybe easy one and two, I don't know. One is liability. If somebody's riding on your tractor, using your tractor, and something happens, let's say that they improperly use it and they flip that tractor over and it kills them, that's going to come back to you. And I don't know what kind of insurance you can buy to prevent that or how inexpensive that kind of insurance is. But that's one thing, is liability. The second thing is the wear and tear on your mechanics and your machine. If it's misused, if it's abused, it doesn't take long to rack up a multi-$1,000 bill to fix something on a good tractor.
2: Mm-hmm. Yes. Okay.
1: Yeah, I would offer the services because it's needed, and it will save you. And you want to talk about great minds thinking alike? My first thought was liability. Martin, you said your first thought was liability. Jimmy Smith sent us a message.
0: He chimed in on this one, did he?
1: Yes, he did. He said the liability's got to be insane.
0: Yeah. And he's got a tractor, and he uses it pretty often. He understands what it takes to run one. It's not like just hopping in a car. I mean, most people these days, Bob, they don't even know how to drive a standard car, much less operate a tractor.
1: Yeah.
0: So there's my advice for what it's worth. And again, I can commend you for wanting to provide a service that's going to help your neighbors.
1: But just do not hurt yourself in the process.
0: Yep.
2: Well, understood. Thank you, gentlemen. Much appreciated.
0: Hey, Bob, thank you. Appreciate you calling this morning. The other caveat is, does Bob have the time to do that? And if he does, man, I'll tell you what, I can't think of a much better, air quotes, retirement job than doing something like that.
1: Understood.
0: That would be so much fun, and helping people. And I haven't been on a tractor in probably 20 years, but it's like riding a bike. You don't much forget it.
1: Yeah, I've actually owned 3 or 4 different tractors in a business. And I've worked one. They're not easy. If you don't pay attention, you can run over a stump and cause a huge problem, or rocks, or God knows what else.
0: You
1: can flip it.
0: It's, you know, these tractors, especially Kubotas, are very well known for having, you know, front end loaders on them. If you don't use a front end loader properly, you can really

0: conditioned versus unconditioned addicts. My short answer is, unless you're turning the attic into a living space, conditioning the attic is a losing proposition.
1: Okay, and would you like to give me a longer answer too?
0: Yes, because you're spending more money to condition that space than you would ever save on your heating and cooling cost inside. There's just really no viable reason to spend the money to air condition your attic. Now, am I opposed to making your attic more efficient? Absolutely not. You need to make sure you have the right amount of insulation in there. And if you can afford it, I would certainly add radiant barrier underneath your roof joists.
2: And there's always a but. The but is, if you're going to use that space for a living, or you need to store something that needs to be climate controlled or something along those lines.
0: Right, right. And if you're going to do that, then you want to insulate that space just like you would the rest of your house. So that would be the only reason that it would be a good idea, is if you're going to put something up there that has to be in a conditioned space, and that's the only spot you've got to store it.
1: Okay, that's helpful. I'm doing a remodel. I'm not going to use the space for anything other than it being just a regular attic. And I'm having trouble tracking down any scientific evaluations on this, hearing a lot of opinions. Do you know where I might be able to go and find something where they've done studies on it?
0: You know where you might find some information on this is at energystar.gov.
1: Okay.
0: Energystar.gov might have some information. It's not a topic that I've had brought up very often, and it's interesting. Where did you see that this would be a good idea? Was it a article that you read online, or?
1: Well, there's a guy out of Austin who says that you absolutely have to do this. There's another guy out of Houston, a guy out of Fort Worth who says absolutely don't do this, that are all in the media, and then the contractors I've been talking to. Most of them are saying, yeah, you got to do it.
0: They're saying, yes, you should do it?
1: Yes.
0: Okay, that's so interesting.
2: Yeah.
0: Well, I'm going to start doing some more research on my own, because this is one that I've not, it hasn't
2: encountered.
0: Been a discussion very much, but I will certainly talk to my builder friends and see why it is that anybody would recommend that now. And
2: yeah.
0: Hey, listen, I've been known to be wrong once or twice, and this could be one of them, but In my experience and everything that I've been taught, it's a waste of money. But again, I'm going to do some research on it. I appreciate that. You brought something new to my attention. You know, there's lots of great reasons to choose Window World as your home improvement company. 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That's not an easy feat when you've been around for as long as we have. And how long is that? Well, there's another good reason. Family owned and operated in San Antonio, Brickstone, the other half of our business that started the whole thing, since 1947. Over 75 years serving San Antonio, South Texas, and the Hill Country. We want to show you why we are so different. And listen, getting other bids, that's fine. There's lots of people out there that are talking about windows right now. It's gotten to be a very popular thing with a lot of different companies, and that's fine. 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

0: 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Hi, everybody out there on Facebook Live. We appreciate you being there. I know that we've got Jim out there watching for sure because he's made a few comments that I saw. Jim did comment that foam insulation homes are insulated from the roof line down, and he's right about that. They kind of make it like an igloo whenever they are a cooler. They insulate a home like a cooler, and in that case, then yes, that is a good idea. Now, as far as retro insulating your attic and air conditioning it, I don't know that that's a good idea. But yeah, Jim's absolutely right about that. Let's see here, Mike. Phone lines 210-599-5555. Did I get you up on video? Because I can't watch my own video.
1: It's not. Okay. We have a caller.
0: Yeah, let's get him.
1: And I don't know the name.
0: Bill. Bill, good morning. Welcome to the Rockin' Home Show.
2: Hey, good morning. How you doing, guys?
0: Outstanding, Bill. How can we help you this morning?
2: Well, I had a comment. Your one of your earlier callers called about renting out his tractor.
0: Yes.
2: I would highly discourage that because those things are extremely dangerous, even if you know what you're doing. I have a friend. I've known the guy for like over 40 years, and he's got a ranch down in South Texas, and he's got years of experience working his own tractor on his own property. And not too long ago, he was running his shredder, and he got that thing stuck somehow, and he stepped off the tractor onto the back of the shredder, and somehow or another, he got tied up in that drive shaft, and that drive shaft caught his ankle and literally tore his foot off.
3: Oh my God.
0: That is awful.
2: And he's now in the process. He's in the hospital, and he's now in the process of them trying to reattach his foot.
0: This
2: is somebody with years of experience on his own equipment. So, yeah, you got to.
0: Well, Bill,
2: these are not something.
0: That was the first thing that I told him was that the liability of it and having somebody who has no experience on a piece of machinery like that is a bad idea.
2: It really is. You got to be really careful with those things.
0: Absolutely. And I know firsthand the dangers of tractors. My brother was thrown off and got run over by a tractor. Thank God he was all right. It was a freshly plowed field, and it pushed him right down into the dirt instead of killing him.
2: Oh, man.
0: If it would have been on a road or on something that was hard packed, it would have killed him.
2: Right. Well, that's all I had. I just wanted to share that.
0: Well, listen, I appreciate that, Bill, and that's a great point, and we appreciate you calling.
2: Yes, sir.
1: Boy, that is just... Wow.
0: Well, Mike, I hate to tell you, but my Facebook is not cooperating with me at all. So we're just going to ditch the Facebook this week.
1: Okay. Okay. Yeah, I noticed it says live video has ended.
0: Yeah. So. I don't know what's going on. It could be something with Facebook, but I'm not going to worry about it. We're here. We're live, and we're having fun. 210-599-5555. 210-599-5555.
1: Keep in mind, next week is Easter. Which I had no idea. I thought it was a couple of weeks away.
0: It sneaks up on you, doesn't it?
1: Yeah. We got a lot of things to talk about, Martin. One of the things I think we should talk about is getting ready for summer and end of spring. But things like heat proofing, storm proofing, you know, checking on the foundation, some ideas maybe when we come back.
0: Yeah, absolutely. We can get into a few of them now because we took such a late break on the last one. We'll take a little late break on this one. Which one do you want to? Which topics do you want to talk about first? You want to talk about
1: heat proof
0: in your home? Okey-dokey.
1: Yes. We've talked little bits about it. We've never spent much time on it, but insulation is probably the biggest bang for the buck.
0: Yep.
1: Other than possibly might even be a bigger bang is like attic ventilation.
0: Attic ventilation is incredibly important, and so many people still believe that the old whirly birds on top of your roof are getting the job done, and they certainly are not. They circulate a very small amount of air in a very small area. If you want to get true good attic ventilation, a ridge vent is always going to be your best bet. And having adequate adequate ventilation on your soffits and or in vents on the gables of your home. 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And then, of course, the biggest area of energy loss in your home,
1: windows. Yes. 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But right. They save you. They pay for themselves, and the comfort is just amazing.
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0: man, that's some good stuff right there. That was called How Long. And remember who did that, Mike?
1: Yeah, I do. Hey, give me a second. Oh, my God.
0: One word. That's Ace.
1: Yes.
0: Ace. And I believe, if I'm not mistaken, that Paul Carrick was the lead singer on that song. And I've got a CD from Paul Carrick. It's called The Carrick Collection. And Paul Carrick sang on some iconic songs. I mean, this guy's just got a wonderful voice, an awesome voice. And he's done stuff on Mike and the Mechanics, Squeeze, Ace. I mean, he's sang on some of the biggest hits that you would very definitely know. And just one of my favorite singers, Paul Carrick.
1: Mike and the Mechanics. I haven't heard that for quite some time.
0: Gosh, I love that band. That's such a good band. And you know, that band was a spinoff of Genesis.
1: I do know that.
0: Mike Rutherford from Genesis put that band together. And I'd love to see a reunion. I'd love to see them go out on tour. Probably never happened, but it should be fun if it did.
1: probably never happened, but yes, it would be.
0: Yeah. Phone lines are open at 210-599-5555. 210-599-5555 is the number to get in on the home improvement conversation this morning. We were talking about, what were we talking about? Let's get back to
1: it. We were talking about heat proofing your home.
0: Oh, that's right. That's right. Heat proofing your home. Let me get back to that, and I'll let you talk for a little bit while I'm doing so.
1: Okay. You know, all of those things we talked about, not only are there for comforting, but they're all there for lowering your CPS bills. The other thing I don't know right now is if CPS is offering any incentives. Because I know when I replaced my windows years ago, I got like an $800 credit at CPS.
0: Yeah, there is nothing like that available right now. I think that the government credit is $200, 10% up to $200 on windows of your purchase price, not including installation, and I think it's $500 on doors.
1: Really?
0: Okay. Hey, it's a holy cow. Holy cow. 210-599-5555.
1: Harry Carey, holy cow.
0: That's number one in the books. Hour number two is coming up, and we would love to hear from you. 210-599-5555. We'll be right back on the Rockin' Home Show.
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12: I'm Peter King. Investigators are trying to learn why someone was walking on an active runway with jets landing and taking off last night in Denver. CBS's Adriana Diaz says that person was hit by a jet getting ready to fly.
13: It happened at Denver International Airport just after 11 p.m. local time. Airport officials say Frontier Flight 4345, bound for Los Angeles, hit a person on the runway while getting ready to take off. That was followed by an engine fire that was put out by firefighters. The plane had 231 people on board. It was evacuated after smoke filled the cabin.
12: There's no word on the condition of the runway pedestrian. The cruise ship hit by hantavirus is a day from docking in Spain. When it arrives, Americans will be evacuated and brought back to the U.S. CBS's Dr. Celine Gounder.
14: The CDC is deploying a team of epidemiologists and medical professionals to the Canary Islands. So they'll assess each American's level of exposure. How much were they exposed to somebody who had hantavirus? From there, they will fly on a government medical repatriation flight to Nebraska. They'll go to the National Quarantine Center in Nebraska at the University of Nebraska Medical Center.
12: 150 people are on board. 3 people have died. Others have gotten sick and will be flown to their home countries. Both the U.S. and Iran say a ceasefire is holding, but there's no breakthrough on making it permanent. For Americans, high gas prices mean the war can't end fast enough. The San Antonio woman says the expenses changed her family's summer plan.
15: We're not going out of town in my car anytime soon. If we're going to do anything, we're going to be on a bus, a shuttle, a train, or a plane because the gas prices are so high.
12: AAA says the average national price is more than $4.50 a gallon, and farmers say they've been hit hard too.
16: The war has paralyzed the Strait of Hormuz and global supply chains, leaving American farmers frustrated.
17: Business is rough. Almost every farmer in Iowa will tell you that they've had difficult times.
18: The challenge comes obviously with the price.
16: The price of urea fertilizer used for vegetable crops has gone up 47% since the war began.
12: CBS's Aaron Navarro. In Tampa, 2 Pakistani college students who were murdered last month have been honored with degrees that they would have received at their graduation ceremonies. WTSP-TV's Angelica Bruton is at the University of South Florida.
19: The Consulate General of Bangladesh accepted the posthumous degrees on behalf of Nahida and Jamil, honoring years of hard work, but for those who knew them, the moment was also a painful reminder of lives and futures cut tragically short.
12: Jamil Limon and Nahida Bristy were reported missing last month. Limon's former roommate is charged with killing them both. This is CBS News.
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1: Ever go to a memorial service and think about how much the dearly departed would have appreciated the kind words and memories? A growing number of people, aware the end is near, are choosing to take it all in while they're still around. They're opting for living funerals, sometimes called funerals or living wakes, to celebrate life, share those memories with the friends who helped make them, and say goodbye. One death doula tells the Washington Post it's part of a death positive movement that encourages open conversations about mortality and advises people to live life for as long as they have it. Deborah Rodriguez, CBS News.
12: Their longtime slogan is, it's better in the Bahamas, but not if you want to drink alcohol there on Tuesday. It's Election Day. The government has banned sales of what it calls intoxicating liquor for the day. Royal Caribbean says its cruise ship passengers can drink on board. I'm Peter King, CBS News.
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0: 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Normally on Facebook Live, if you normally watch us on Facebook Live, my apologies. Facebook was not cooperating with me this morning, and we do not have a Facebook Live feed today. We're talking about some things that you can do to save energy and save money in your house. We'll get right back to that in just a moment. But do want to let you know the phone lines are open at 210-599-5555. Mike, how you doing, brother?
1: Yeah, just so blessed. How about
0: you? Me too. Absolutely. And couldn't be a better day. I'm telling you, the sun is shining, and I'm a happy man.
1: Amen to that.
0: I know what I was going to mention. The podcast. We have got a wonderful podcast that just dropped on Thursday. And if you haven't had a chance to see it yet, it is definitely worth setting aside the hour and watching it or listening to it in your car or however you choose to watch or listen to it. But if you go to YouTube, go to the Bomba Pod on YouTube and check out the interview that I conducted last week with Kathy Drago. Kathy Drago is the owner, co-owner with her husband, Charlie, of Monarch Trophies in San Antonio. They are just some of the nicest, coolest people that you will ever meet. Kathy is one of the most positive, beautiful souls that you'll ever meet. And it's her story of getting through unimaginable grief and making something good out of it on the other side. And if you want to see something truly inspiring, take a look at the Bomba Pod Kathy Drago interview. And I've got some really good interviews coming up this next week too, so stay tuned.
1: Very exciting. Very, very exciting. Our phone number is here at 210-599-5555. And
0: no calls right now, yeah?
1: No calls right now.
0: Okay.
1: Yeah, I was glancing at the Bomba.
0: Yeah, it's, I mean, I had such a good time talking with Kathy, and it was such a moving interview. I'm not going to say any more about it other than you really, really need to see it. It was great. Let's see here. Let's get back to what we were talking about. We were talking about heat-proofing your home, and we had talked about insulation, windows, attic ventilation, and all of these ultimately are what we want to do to help you what? Lower your CPS energy bills, right?
1: Absolutely. It's all about trying to be as efficient as possible.
0: And let's move on to storm and hail prep. I saw a cool thing. Now, this is not for houses, I don't think, but there's a company out of Fort Worth that puts these roofs on RVs, and it's about an inch and a half thick, looks like solid rubber when it's done, and incredibly durable. Looks like something that hail would not hurt. There are things that you can do, though, to help with. I mean, there's only so much you can do to prepare for hail, right? And that's park your vehicles under cover and pray. Those are the two things you can do. But certainly, once something does happen, you want to know, A, is your roof damaged? And B, what kind of insurance? Well, preferably before this ever happens, you should check the limits of your insurance claims. Because some people don't realize that there are certain exclusions in their insurance, and whenever a catastrophe happens, that's not when you want to find out that it's not covered.
1: That is not exactly. We had a client a couple of years ago, and her insurance had one of those point-and-click deals.
0: Yes, yeah. Where you pick help what you want and you, yeah.
1: Yeah, and it was, her idea was she thought she'd be covered, and she just clicked on some things to save a little bit of money.
0: Mm-mm.
1: She wound up having to spend $17,000 on a new roof.
0: That is not, again, that's not when you want to find out that you got the wrong coverage.
1: And that's why it's so important to understand what your coverages are, what you're paying for. And do not try, I mean, I am not an expert in insurance. I am not going to try and figure it out. I'm not going to go diagnose if I have a toothache. I'm not going to diagnose electrical problems. I'm not going to, in my, you know, my case, I would sell my own home, but I wouldn't do it if I was not a true expert. You know, and when I say an expert, I'm not talking about 5, 10, 20 homes. You know, we're talking about 2,500, 3,500 homes that we've done.
0: Right.
1: You know, it's like windows.
0: Yeah, it's same thing. But when it comes to insurance, my best recommendation is, especially when it comes to your home, it's important on your car as well, but especially on your home, because there are so many things that can be excluded unless you expressly include them on your insurance. Work with an agent.
1: Absolutely.
0: Find a local agent and work with that agent. Don't just do this online. It's not something that you can just point and click and go through and hope for the best. 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And if it's not something that you feel comfortable with and you feel like you need more coverage, tell them that, and they'll work with you on it. But find a good, trusted local agent.
1: Yeah, a guy told me last week, maybe 2 weeks ago, I went out to his house, not to sell, but just he was talking about doing things to get his house ready to sell, maybe in a couple of years. And he shared with me that when he did his, he had hail damage, and when he did his insurance things, he was looking again at deductibles. And he didn't know, or he says he didn't know, it was a $10,000 deductible. The roof was $14,000.
0: Oh, gosh.
1: Yeah, just be careful is my
0: point. And some people, all they look at is their monthly payment on their premium, right?
1: They're making home sales like car sales. 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
0: They're selling on that, and of course, when you see that lower premium, you're thinking, oh man, I'm getting such a good deal. It's only this much a month. And then you look at your deductible. Now, you can keep your premium low by making your deductible very high, or you can put your deductible at a reasonable level that won't break the bank if you ever have to actually utilize it, and get a little higher monthly payment, but at least you're protected.
1: And if you are going to get the higher deductible, put some money away.
0: Yes, absolutely.
1: Because in San Antonio and South Texas, it's not a matter of if, it's a matter of when.
0: And that's absolutely true. And there is just, you know, there are so many things that can go wrong in a house that you don't want to have the wrong insurance coverage whenever something does happen. And I've seen it, man. I've seen people go through storms and they were just devastated because they found out that their insurance wouldn't cover. The big one is flood. Flood damage is expressly excluded from many policies unless you add it. And that's if you can add it on that particular property. Here's a good example for you on things that might be excluded that you wouldn't even think of. In New Mexico, in the hills, in the mountains, there are certain areas where you cannot buy for any amount. You cannot get fire insurance because of the wildfires that happen in the mountains and in those areas that have just been devastating, and they won't write fire policies. So you actually have to check on that before you purchase a home in that area to know, you know, am I willing to self-insure for this? Am I willing to, you know, what can we do to, you know, to fix this?
1: Is your mortgage company willing to lend on it?
0: If it's not a cash deal, chances are good your mortgage company is going to have some trepidation about that.
1: And they have the right to do that. And frankly, I wouldn't buy something I had two or three customers that moved out from San Antonio to New Mexico. And about 2 years ago, they had that huge fire outside of...
0: Well, there was one outside of Ruidoso.
1: That's it.
0: Yeah.
1: That's it. And they would get claims, you know, they got paid, and one of which was $300,000. And it was $550 to rebuild.
0: Mm.
1: And no longer had fire insurance, so they decided to move.
0: Well, and it's the same thing that happens in coastal areas after a hurricane. you know, you'll have people that are devastated and either had just enough to cover the expenses of getting out of there, and they decide, I don't want to go through this again. And there are some spots where that's probably a wise decision. You know, there are people that continue to build and build and build by rivers that continually flood homes. And although it's a beautiful place to be, it's not practical. And whenever the insurance finally figures out, we don't want to keep paying out these claims, we're going to stop doing it. That's, you know, then sometimes it's too late.
1: Yeah, they're not there to be a charity. They're there to make money.
0: Yeah, correct. And when they find that they're not making money on a certain segment of their business, that segment may go away.
1: And they're doing it left, right, and
0: center.
1: They started, exactly. They started by not trying to deny claims. When that didn't work as well as they liked, they stopped offering coverage. And I mean, I had a home that was built. It was 1 year old. The person got transferred, was in the military. And we sold the house, and the insurance company would not insure it because of the roof that was on there. The same roof every builder uses. We wound up getting easy insurance with another company.
0: Right.
1: But that's my point.
0: Well, I'll tell you the interesting thing, especially in areas like the coast, where you're coastal and on the water, or like on the island in Port Aransas or in North Padre Island, if you're on the island, you don't have to have just one type of insurance. You have to have homeowners insurance. Then you have to have windstorm TDI insurance to cover wind damage, airborne debris damage. And then thirdly is your flood protection. So you have three different insurances that you pay on every month.
1: Does flood insurance cover hurricanes?
0: No.
1: What?
0: No. I mean, yes, the flooding, yes. But if let's say, for instance, you just had windstorm insurance, but you didn't have the flood insurance, and a storm hits, the debris that blows through your windows and does damage, it's going to cover that. But if your house floods 3 feet up, it's not going to cover that. You have to have flood insurance. So unless you're self-insuring, which to me is not the best thing to do,
1: if you're a billionaire, that's not a bad idea.
0: Yeah, if you're a billionaire, sure. But for most people, that's really a dangerous thing to do. And especially in areas where you know that eventually you're going to get a storm. If you live in a coastal area, you accept at some point there's going to be a storm come through. And you just have to mitigate your damages as much as you can in advance. But that was a shock to me, is when we bought down here on the island. I had never bought on the island. And when we bought, I started, you know, getting our insurance in place. And she's like, well, it'll be this much for your homeowner's policy. And I said, that sounds pretty good. That's not bad. And she goes, and your windstorm will be. And I'm like, oh, there's more. And then your flood will be. By the time we got it all said and done, I'm like, well, it's not nearly as reasonable as I thought it was going to be.
1: Yeah, exactly. And think about it. Think about if you didn't have the impact-resistant windows and a new metal roof, how much more it would be.
0: Well, there are areas now that are starting to not be insurable unless you do have impact windows. So it's coming. I mean, there will, you know, at some point there's going to be a mandate that you have to have impact windows if you're within X number of miles of the coast. And eventually it's going to happen. Hey, we got to take a break, Mike. 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

0: beautiful. Good stuff.
1: Another one that was on my cassette tape.
0: Yeah, I think all of these probably that we're hearing today were on there at some point. Yep. Every single one of them. Want to thank Don Cooper Stevens for putting that music together every weekend for us. And
1: kudos.
0: This one is all him, man. I said, Dealer's Choice this week. He said, how about some Yacht Rock? I said, how about yes? So there you go. Definitely love me some Yacht Rock. Let's see here. 210-599-5555 is the number. If you would like to get in on the home improvement conversation this morning, we would love to talk to you.
1: Absolutely. And we should probably continue on the storm and hail prep.
0: Yes, let us do that. Let's talk about storm and hail prep.
1: Roof checked.
0: Definitely a good idea to get your roof checked. Make sure that you don't have any leaks before the storm.
1: Do you have a roofer you like?
0: Stevens Roofing.
1: That's who I love.
0: Is one that I like a lot. There's a couple of really good roofers around the area, but Stevens is one that immediately comes to mind.
1: That's the one I use, and that's the one I recommend.
0: Yeah, so there's good ones out there, but yeah, Stevens definitely long-term, local. That's the biggest thing that I tell anybody if they're looking for a roofer, whether it's before a storm or after a storm, hire somebody that you trust that's local.
1: That's been there and gonna be there.
0: That's going to be there when you need them 6 months from now, a year from now.
1: Stay away from storm chasers.
0: Yeah, absolutely. And again, I want to reiterate that just because they're storm chasers doesn't necessarily mean they're a bad company. It just means that you can't rely on them being there when the storm is gone. And that is, to me, extremely important, especially in a roof.
1: Yes, because, you know, anybody can put a roof on.
0: Yeah.
1: And that's not the big issue. The big issue is it's done by humans and there may be mistakes made and you need warranty work. That's where you want a strong, viable company that's been there, that's done that. And that's why I recommend Stevens.
0: Yeah, absolutely. So that's a biggie is, you know, making sure that your roof is ready, for the next big, whatever, rain, hailstorm, whatever it is.
1: Windstorm.
0: Yep. And roofing in Texas, man, you see these shingles that say 50 year warranty, 40 year warranty, 30 year warranty, whatever it is. You've got to remember in Texas, the conditions are so harsh. And so varied. We have these huge swings from lows to highs, from hot to cold to, you know, you name it, that the roofs do not last that long. If you expect a shingle roof to really last you 30 years, your expectations are wrong. You
1: absolutely
0: should not expect that because it's not going to happen.
1: What did we have last week? A 55 degree temperature swing in 12 hours?
0: In 12 hours. Yeah, it was crazy. And that's not unusual. If that was an anomaly, that'd be one thing, but it's not. That's something that happens routinely.
1: Yes. I mean, now, the other thing is, when you do think you have problems, let's say you have somebody come out, take a look at it, you want to be prepared. If you're going to hire somebody, make sure that they work with the insurance companies. And that's why I love Stevens, because they can help you with the insurance claim. And they're not going to make up, you know, that you have wind damage or hail damage or whatever. They're going to go up, they're going to inspect it, they're going to tell you what it is, and then they'll help you get it done.
0: Yep. So there you go. That's your roofing. Let's move on to your foundation issues.
1: Boy, that is so important.
0: We don't have any of those in our neck of the country.
1: None. You know, I had the same manager for the first 33 years I sold real estate. Just a spectacular man, Al Kuras. And I remember one of the first meetings I ever sat in, you know, and he did every Thursday morning meeting, again, for 33 years. And he said, San Antonio, in almost all cases, there are some exceptions, but there are two types of homes. Those that have had foundation problems and those that are going to have foundation problems. So
0: pretty accurate.
1: If you have a home that has a listing that's had foundation work, as long as they have a very good company and a warranty, don't shy away, because again, it happens more than you'd ever know here. He was telling young realtors that.
0: Yeah. And he's not wrong, wasn't wrong, and isn't wrong. There are certainly, there's a good chance that wherever you live in our...
2: Some people reach a line. It's...
0: Wherever you live in our area that you could have those types of problems. So be sure to take a look. And this is something that you want to keep an eye on. And let's talk about that. Let's talk about some warning signs that homeowners too routinely ignore.
1: You always want the soil to push the water away from the foundation. So you want it sloping high towards the foundation, lower away. So it keeps the water, especially from ponding.
0: Adequate drainage, important.
1: Yep, and drainage is huge. And engineers have told me the very best way to prevent foundation issues is having gutters and having downspouts that push them, you know, 2, 3, 4 feet away from the foundation, the water.
0: Absolutely. Absolutely.
1: But ways to find out if you're going to have telltale signs. Gapping from the soil to your foundation. That is usually the very first important warning sign. You know what I'm talking about?
0: Where you have a fissure, baby. Basically, there's a crack between your foundation in the dirt, and where the dirt is, where it's separated from your home.
1: Exactly. And if you have that, you know, the easiest way to find out if you have even water flow all the way around.
0: Tell me.
1: Green grass.
0: Yes. Yes, that's true.
1: An engineer told me that as well.
0: That's true.
1: If you have areas, the other thing is you want to make sure there's no ponding anywhere around those areas.
0: You don't want ponding. And if for some reason your home was built in a gully, which hopefully it wasn't.
1: But there are many.
0: But there are houses that are built in a depression in the ground somewhere. Somehow, the other option is a French drain. And a French drain is simply drainage that drains underground. The water runs into a pipe that's concealed under rock and gravel underneath the soil. It goes into that pipe, and then it evacuates down past the house and away from the foundation. That's the other way you can handle that.
1: Or
0: if
1: a berm.
0: You can't get, or a
1: yes.
0: berm.
1: Yes,
0: or
1: those
0: berm.
1: Are great ways, you know, to protect yourself. You know, and warnings...
0: Go ahead and finish your thought, and then we got to take a break.
1: Okay, warning signs. To me, if I'm inside the house and if there's going to be starting a foundation movement, I'll open up any door in the house, and I'll take it to a 90-degree angle, and I'll let go. And if it stays like that, that's a very good telltale sign that things are pretty even. If it moves left to right, you know, if it opens or closes and it won't stay, that may be your door out of alignment. Or it may be the start of foundation problems. Same thing with windows opening and closing. They always should open up very easily and close very easily. I mean, if they're painted shut, it's an old house, it's a different
0: right,
1: story.
0: Right, that's, yeah, if they're an older window, it's certainly going to be a different story because sometimes the balancers wear out and things like that. But if they stick and they bind at different areas, that could be a foundation problem. Definitely when you see cracks that run horizontally above, or sorry, vertically above doors.
1: Spider web.
0: And spider webs from the corners of the doors and windows that go up to the ceiling. Those are telltale signs of a possible foundation problem. And I can tell you, when you see a crack in the brick outside, and it actually goes through a brick, not just along the joint.
1: The mortar.
0: Line, the mortar itself, but actually goes through a brick, you absolutely have a foundation issue. You know, there's lots of great reasons to choose Window World as your home improvement company. Lots of great reasons. And not because I say so, not because we say so, but because so many third parties say so. Qualified Remodeler Magazine, Remodeling Magazine, ranks us number one across all

0: Stone, the other half of our business that started the whole thing, since 1947, over 75 years serving San Antonio, South Texas, and the Hill Country. 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

0: way to say it, though. The Rocking Home Show on 550 AM and 107.1 FM KTSA. Martin Bomba and Mike Hermes right here with you today. So happy to be here and having a great time this morning. Phone lines are open at 210-599-5555. And I believe we got somebody on the line there, don't we, Mike?
1: We do. Scott, welcome to the What's It Worth Show. Oh, my God, I did it a second time. Welcome to the Rockin' Home Show.
0: I'm going to come on your show this afternoon and do that to you.
1: Will you please? I'd love to have you on.
0: Good morning, Scott. How you doing,
1: brother? I've invited you for 15 years. I think you've only come once.
0: A couple of times.
1: Okay. Sorry, Scott.
2: Thanks for taking my call. No worries. We just moved into a house that there's an attic space above the garage. It's a three-car garage. And this was built in the 80s. And it's like on steroids. Is there any kind of insulation that I can put on the underside of that roof to get some relief?
0: Yeah, the best thing that you're going to be able to do, Scott, is first make sure you have adequate insulation in your ceiling. That's number one. And number two would be to install a good a foil radiant barrier that you will staple to the underside of your rafters, up under the roof deck, not on the deck, not on the floor, but underneath the roof. And that will help keep some of that heat out of your attic.
1: And let me ask you this. Are you going to use that space above the garage for storage or something like that?
2: Yes, it's a huge space.
1: Okay. And awesome. Is it all plywood covered right now?
2: Say again?
1: Is there plywood on top? Is it all decked?
2: Not really. There's plywood that's just laid up there, just kind of here and there.
1: Perfect.
2: Nothing permanent.
1: Take it off in different areas at a time. Check the insulation, and I would suggest blowing insulation in. And if you go to any of the big box stores, if you buy the blow-in insulation, they'll usually let you rent a machine for free.
2: Oh, okay.
1: Martin, do you have anything to add on that?
0: Yeah, you start with the insulation, and then you add the radiant barrier. And the radiant barrier can really and truly drop the temperature in your attic by 15, 20 degrees easily.
1: Yeah. What about the ventilation? Have you checked that?
0: Ventilation is absolutely key. What type of ventilation do you have in your attic right now?
2: Bare minimum, I'm sure.
0: Okay. Be sure to check, and if you don't have a ridge vent, and you can afford to have one put a ridge vent in your house, but you also need to make sure that you have
1: soffit
0: soffit ventilation that can draw that heat out the ridge vent.
1: That'll be huge.
0: If you have a ridge vent and no other ventilation, it doesn't do much of anything for you.
1: You need the airflow to get that hot air out.
0: That's right.
2: Gotcha. Okay. The peak of the roof is higher than I can reach. How do I get the insulation up on that hyper?
1: Well, you don't put the insulation on the top. You put the radiant barrier on the top.
2: Yeah, the bottom side of the roof?
1: Yes.
2: Is that what you're talking about?
1: Yes.
0: Uh-huh.
2: Yeah. I can't reach it in some places.
1: Well, you get the plywood where it's at, and you get a ladder.
0: When you say you can't reach it, is it because it's too small of a crawl space or it's too high?
2: Too high.
0: Yeah, you'll need to either and listen, be careful when you're doing this.
1: Or hire somebody,
0: but screw your plywood down to your rafters and get you a safe ladder, and you're just going to have to get up on that ladder a little bit. Just got to be very careful about that.
2: Yes, sir. Yeah. Okay.
1: And I would find out how much there's a lot of radiant barrier companies out there that will come and install it. And check to see if it's worth the difference of doing it yourself and buying it yourself.
0: And I will say this. If you get quotes on that, please get at least 2 to 3 quotes, because there are some people out there putting up radiant barrier that are charging 3 times what they should be.
2: Thank you for that.
1: There are 2 different kinds of radiant barriers out there. You have a paint, and you have the foil.
0: The paint is almost non-existent now, Mike.
1: Really?
0: Yeah.
1: Okay, I'm not a fan of the paint.
0: I've never been a fan of the paint. The company that was promoting it really heavily about 7 or 8 years ago, 10 years ago, they're not in business anymore. And I highly recommend the Roll foil type.
2: And just to amen on that, the house we moved out of had the foil type in the attic above the garage there, and you couldn't tell a difference in temperature from the garage and going up into the attic.
0: That's beautiful. Pretty amazing. That says it all. Yep. Right there.
1: Yep.
0: Well, all right.
2: It was great.
0: Brother, thanks for calling this morning. Appreciate you, Scott, and good luck
2: Thank
0: on
2: you
0: that. 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

0: absolutely phenomenal Jackson Browne right there. Now, a lot of these other acts that considered yacht rock, you know, I never really thought of Jackson Browne as yacht rock, although I guess a few of his songs could be considered that. But he was anything but a one-hit wonder. Jackson Browne has had so many good songs. So many good songs.
1: 210-599.
0: Yeah, man. 210-599-5555 is the number. If we
1: he married one of my high school crushes.
0: No, really?
1: Oh, yes.
0: Who did he marry?
1: Mermaid.
0: Daryl Hannah.
1: Daryl Hannah.
0: He was married to Daryl Hannah?
1: Either married or lived with her for decades.
0: You know who Daryl Hannah's married to now, right?
1: No.
0: And has been for a while. It's crazy. you talk about going from one extreme to another. She is with, Neil Young. Neil
1: Young. Oh, my gosh.
0: Yeah. So you got Jackson Browne, good-looking guy. Women loved him. Then you got Neil Young. No offense, but Neil Young is not... It's not in the same area.
1: Nope.
0: But hey, she sees something in him. So
1: whatever makes you happy.
0: Good for her, you know. And listen, no disrespect to Neil Young. I like a lot of his stuff too.
1: Me too.
0: let's see. What were we talking about? I do want to remind everybody next weekend will be a best of show. It is Easter weekend. Window World will be closed at all of our locations on Good Friday. So if you're planning on coming out to our showrooms in San Antonio, Corpus Christi, or New Braunfels, please be sure to do so during the week. But Friday we will be closed, back open again on Saturday. We are at the Home and Garden Show today and tomorrow. Window World, the showroom is closed because we got all of our staff down at the Home and Garden Show at the Freeman Coliseum. So if you go down to the Freeman Coliseum, parking is plentiful, much easier than when you're trying to park downtown at the Dome. And the people that put on this show are second to none. The people that put on this Home and Garden Show are my favorite people in that business, and highly encourage you to go down and support it and support them. And it's just a great place to get all kinds of different ideas about what you can do with your yard and your home. And I mean, everything from decks to gardening to landscapers to windows, you name it. And we're right at the beginning. When you come into the show, look for the big blue and white booth. That's Window World.
1: Beautiful. Don't forget the special on the wood windows.
0: Oh, yeah,
1: and,
0: yeah.
1: Sliding glass doors.
0: Oh, man, yeah. $200 off our beautiful architectural series by Windsor stained or painted windows. And then we also have a $300 off offer going on right now. This is all being passed on directly from the manufacturer. So we don't know when that'll end, but it's going on right now. So please get on by and see us at the Window World booth at the Home and Garden Show, Freeman Coliseum, today until 5. You want to get one more call in here before we split?
1: Yep, we got our caboose. Dennis, welcome to the Rockin' Home Show, and I got it right.
0: Howdy, Dennis. Good to see you, man. Good to talk to you.
2: Yeah. We've got a hole developing in the ground behind it. We had there was a tree there that was cut down a couple of years ago, and ground seems to be disappearing underneath of it or next to it.
0: Yes, sir. Because was it a mature tree?
2: Well, it's pretty good sized tree. Yes.
0: Well, what you're experiencing is as the roots and the root system underneath there rot, the soil will collapse into that area. Because you've got area that was taken up with all of these roots, and when they start deteriorating and decomposing, then it starts sinking in, and that's what's happening.
2: Okay. That's what I kind of thought, but I give you a call and find out for sure.
1: Absolutely. Yes, nothing wrong with the confirmation.
0: Put some topsoil in there as it, you know, just fill it in as it collapses, and eventually it will stop.
2: Okay. Okay. Thank you.
0: Hey, Dennis, thank you for calling. Appreciate you, bud.
2: Bye.
0: Bye-bye. So we've got... Who do we have coming up next? Oh, yeah, Louie. Louie, I always forget. Louie. just kidding, Louie.
1: Yeah, I was going to say, that's worse than me.
0: I figured Louie must be in the studio, so I thought I'd let you see the look on his face whenever I said
1: no,
0: that.
1: No, he's not here.
0: But Louie Suriani and the KTSA Automotive Show is coming up here in just a few minutes, just after the top of the hour. And if you have any kind of questions about your automotive life, he has got the answers for you. The Automotive Show with Louie Suriani coming up. And then, of course, Mike, you and Holly are going to be back this afternoon on the Rockin' Home Show.
1: 3 to 4. Absolutely.
0: You didn't catch what
1: I did. I most certainly did, and I let it go. Hey, I'm proud to be associated with both.
0: Absolutely. Absolutely. No, the What's It Worth Show coming up today at 3 o'clock. So all things real estate. You don't have to be all muddled up with home stuff and stuff that has nothing to do with any of it.
1: Hey, do you ever watch Scott Van Pelt with ESPN?
0: I can't say that I do.
1: Okay, never mind.
0: What's up with Scott Van Pelt?
1: He has a guy that is on with him, and he always does the outros and things like that, like the Rockin' Home Show. Anyway, I felt like him today.
0: Like the announcer?
1: Yes. Like the backup funny. Announcer. Like, yes.
0: That's funny. What was the guy that used to be on, he still is. No, recently, I guess in the last 5 or 6 years, the guy that used to be on Saturday Night Live, he was the announcer on there for 40 plus years.
1: Oh, yes.
0: What was his name? And then Daryl Hammond took it over and started doing it. Who was a cast member before.
1: Right.
0: And what was his name?
1: I can't think of it.
0: Oh, my gosh. He was a staple, and I loved
1: his
0: voice.
1: Yes. So from
0: awesome.
1: The beginning.
0: Yep, from the beginning, from the very first show.
1: Yeah.
0: But anyway, we digress. be sure to look for the BombaCast wherever you get your podcast, the Bomba Pod. Sorry, the Bomba Pod. 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Like and follow, please. Let's see. What else we got to talk about here, Mike?
1: Well, is Window World going to be open on Saturday at 4:10?
0: Not today.
1: No.
0: We're not open. Well, because all of my staff is down.
1: No, I understand.
0: Show.
1: But they're going to be closed on Friday.
0: Yes, closed on Good Friday, open on the next day on Saturday.
1: Okay. Beautiful.
0: So Good Friday, we will be closed. Saturday will be open again, and of course we encourage you to spend great family time and worship time on Sunday at the church.
1: Amen.
0: Of your choice, and just, you know, remember the God that saved us all. Listen, love you guys.
1: Yeah,
0: peace and love.
1: Let me get my numbers out real quick.
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20: I'm Peter King. Aviation investigators in Denver are trying to solve a double mystery from a single flight. First, why an engine on a Frontier jet caught fire. Jose Cervantes was on that plane.
21: We were already taking off and we were going pretty fast, and I felt like the plane started to tilt up when out of nowhere we felt like a thud and heard like an explosion. And I was right on the wing, so I looked to my right, and I just see, like, the right wing just on fire.
20: Mystery number two, why somebody was walking on the runway only to get hit by that same jet. CBS's Adriana Diaz.
22: The NTSB has been notified of the incident. The runway will remain closed as authorities investigate. There has been no word on the condition of that pedestrian.
20: The cruise ship hit by Hanta virus is a day from docking in the Canary Islands, and when it arrives, 17 Americans will be evacuated and brought back to the U.S. Three of the 150 people on board have died. CBS's Dr. Celine Gounder on how the disease spreads.
22: With hantavirus, you need very intimate close contact. In fact, the biggest cluster of Andes virus, the one that's transmitted from person to person, it was largely sexual contact. Not that it's sexually transmitted, but it's that level of intimate close contact that you need in order to transmit. So this is not, it doesn't have the biology that you need in order for it to become a pandemic.
20: President Trump has said he expected word on a possible agreement to end the Iran war as soon as last night. So far, nothing. CBS's Wendy Gillette.
23: President Trump took a wait-and-see attitude while discussing Iran Friday evening before leaving the White House for a quick trip to Virginia. The regime is weighing a new deal to end the war between Iran and the U.S.
24: We want to get the whole thing ended.
23: A month-long ceasefire is still in effect, but Thursday night, U.S. and Iranian forces exchanged fire in the Strait of Hormuz, and the U.S. disabled two Iranian tankers.
20: Summer is usually the hot season for big-time concerts, but a lot of popular acts are finding out that their fans don't want to pay big-time prices anymore. CBS News Texas reporter Doug Dunbar.
0: Some musicians are canceling dates and even entire tour legs, all over weak ticket sales. Industry watchers are calling this blue dot fever, which basically refers to the blue color that's used to mark unsold regular retail price seats on Ticketmaster's website. The Pussycat Dolls, Post Malone, Meghan Trainor, Jelly Roll, and some others have canceled shows this year. And the recent legal finding against Ticketmaster saying it operated as an illegal monopoly on pricing along with Live Nation certainly has not helped build confidence in ticket pricing.
20: Live Nation says it's offering $30 ticket prices for some shows, including the usual fees, but not taxes. This is CBS News.
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20: It's a long prison term for a man who stole Christmas.
25: A man in Portland, Oregon was sentenced to more than 10 years behind bars for stealing Christmas gifts from several homes. Prosecutors say 39-year-old Alan Easley, who's been dubbed the Grinch, kicked in doors and walked out with children's wrapped holiday presents. Easley apologized during sentencing when the judge handed down the 128-month prison term.
26: I didn't mean to do that to your kids. That was not my intention.
25: One mom told the court her kids,
27: they're forever traumatized about Christmas. They're watching their Christmas gifts be taken out the door.
25: Stacy Lynn, CBS News.
20: Something will soon be missing from downtown Orlando's Lake Eola Park, the park with the big fountain. Dozens of swans are being taken to other locations because of a deadly bird flu outbreak believed responsible for nearly two dozen deaths. Peter King, CBS News.
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29: 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You just heard Martin Bamba and Mike Hermes with the Rockin' Home Show. And then if you're like me, you get up early to enjoy Bob Webster and all of his gardening encyclopedia knowledge, because holy cow, you can't ask him a question about a certain plant without him knowing the answer on the care and everything for it. If you're new to Self-Help Saturday on KTSA, it's not really titled that. It's just what KTSA does. Of course, it's politics during the week, but during the weekends, they have local professionals come in and host radio shows and talk about their profession, not in a way of, it being automotive industry stuff. Like, we don't really talk about that. We talk about your car, your vehicle, and how to maintain it and how to keep it on the road and ultimately how to save you money so that you're spending less per mile. And so if you've been quoted or talked about with a mechanic or a technician or a service advisor, and they said you need to do certain services right now, and we need to get this done as soon as possible, otherwise your car is going to break down, why don't you call in 210-599-5555 and we'll talk about it, because any question is fair game as far as cars are concerned. My ultimate goal is to save you money on your repairs, on your maintenance, and basically on your vehicle, your mode of transportation, so that you can keep it for a very long time. Because if you've looked at the price of newer cars, or new to you, or new, brand new, the cost is doing nothing but going way, way up. And if you look at what is the least expensive way to drive, basically the cost per mile is what it amounts to, then keeping your vehicle in good running condition is the least expensive way. And it doesn't matter what year it is. All that matters to me is the engine in good shape? Is the transmission in good shape? So give me a call now if you want, and I'll answer your questions. We'll have a good conversation about automotive repair. This is a call-in question answer show. One of the things that came up today, actually, for me was I was driving, and I drive a pickup truck, and like many of you do, and sometimes when you're driving in the rain, now it does not happen on the truck that I'm driving, the F-150 that I'm driving, 2010-ish, but on a lot of trucks, it does happen on our shop truck, a Ford Ranger, a 2006 Ford Ranger. When you're driving in the rain, and it's only been slightly raining, and you know, it's that dangerous kind of rain, a little bit wet, but not soaking enough to rinse anything off, it'll peel out in the back. And so if you have I was thinking about this in relation to young drivers. If you have a teen that drives a vehicle, a pickup truck, and they say, every time I drive in the rain, it peels out in the back. Don't instantly blame them for having a heavy foot and trying to peel out. Sometimes that's what happens. In fact, a lot of times that's what happens. Work trucks or regular trucks or anything, they are just lighter in the back. And that's very plain and obvious because there's nothing in the back. It's just a bed. It's empty there. And so I had a solution come up years ago, decades ago, from my Uncle Bill and my cousin Richard, and they had some trucks within a fleet that they were working, you know, that it was part of Uncle Bill's job, and then within their own trucks, they would do the same thing, peel out. And so Uncle Bill came up with an ingenious solution, and it is a DIY solution. So listen up if your truck peels out in the rain. Put something back there. Like, period, end of story, put some weight back there. And the easiest way that I was trying to think of to give you a solution for that is something like sandbags, okay? And when I'm thinking about that, I'm thinking, okay, you're just going to put some sandbags back there, and there you just buy them from Home Depot or somewhere. That plastic is going to start to rot out, and the sand's going to go everywhere. So if you had sandbags with you know, some sort of burlap or whatever they use for flooding where it would actually keep the sand in, that'd be great. You could also use a couple of rock bags. And when I say a couple, you probably want about, 50 to 100 pounds back there, and you want to put it back at the tailgate of the vehicle. Lower the tailgate, put these bags in the bed of the vehicle, and then be able to shut the tailgate. And yes, it might get in your way sometimes when you're trying to do things. Let's say you were going to go get a load of dirt. Well, take whatever weight you have back there and take it out, and then go get the load of dirt, right? But for normal, everyday, empty truck bed driving, put some weight in the back, and you know, 50 to 100 pounds is probably going to be sufficient, and it will lower the peeling out. Okay, it will lessen it, I guess is a good word. And so you can do that this weekend if you've been thinking about it, and then you were driving like me this morning and you were like, man, I really ought to do something about this. Just run by your hardware store and grab a bag of sand, or not a bag, four bags of sand or four bags of rocks, and put them back there. And if anybody asks, tell them don't worry about it. But, you know, otherwise you can say, I have to put it back there because it peels out in the rain. Uncle Bill was working for a larger company, and he ended up using a 1-inch plate. It was like a, you know, a 2x4 sheet of 1-inch plate, and they laid it back there or bolted it in so that it doesn't slide around, and that ended up working. And additionally and finally, with these bags, if you're concerned about them coming forward while you're braking, if you have to have a heavy braking episode or something, you could either lay the bag long ways, you know, so that it has more friction towards stopping. In other words, lay the bag long ways instead of sideways. Or so many trucks today, and for years, for decades, have had notches in the side walls of the bed. And if you didn't know what what those notches for, I think you'll find out that those fit a 2x4 perfectly. And so you could put a 2x4 in there, and it was almost designed for this, and it goes about 1 foot into the bed, and you put a 2x4 in side to side through the bed, and it has those notches in the side. You cut that 2x4 to length and slide it in there, and then you've got a stopper so that those bags don't slide. All right, there's your tip. Let's go to Mike. You're up. What can we do for you, Mike?
2: Good morning. How are you today?
29: I'm doing great. Thanks for calling in.
2: Yeah, I have a question. I have a 2020 Ford Ranger.
29: Okay.
2: And the I keep getting a 420 code. I know you get a lot of this.
29: Yeah, especially coming up on emissions testing, but go ahead.
2: Yes, I put in a I put some BJ in it just last week.
29: Okay.
2: And then the code came up again. And then I kept driving it with the light on, but then the light went off. It keeps going on and off every so often.
29: That's great news. And it doesn't go on and off like flashing ever, right? It never flashes on you? Okay, great. That's actually great news. Now, you've got a 2020 Ford Ranger. I'm going to guess your mileage is somewhere between 80 and 100,000. What's your mileage approximately?
2: 119,000.
29: 119. Okay. Did you do the scheduled maintenance at 100,000, meaning spark plugs and boots and stuff like that?
2: Yeah, I did spark plugs last year.
29: You did spark plugs last year. In that, did you do a carbon cleaning?
2: No, sir, I did not.
29: Okay. So spark plugs are very important. Carbon cleaning is just extremely important, especially when you use the word Ford. You really need to just do that every 30,000 miles. And this could be, I'm not saying this is the only solution, but this could be the textbook. I did the tune-up, but something's still not running quite right with my vehicle. The carbon cleaning is critical. It should be done about every 30,000 miles, and at 120, you should have had about four of these, and you probably never had one done. So I'm going to suggest that no matter what. I'm looking for maintenance right now versus repairs, because the catalytic converter almost never goes bad unless something else is going wrong upstairs. And so upstairs means the engine. How is the engine running? What's the fuel ratio? And does it have any internal oil contamination or coolant, right? I doubt you have either one of those. But I would say let's do the plugs and a good throttle body cleaning and a carbon cleaning. We're going to be looking for vacuum leaks. If you're going to an automotive repair shop to get this done, they would be wise to look at the long-term fuel trim to see if one of the banks is running too rich or too lean. And that would point a technician in the right direction to say, if you're running a little too rich, then you probably have like a lazy fuel injector, or they'll be checking oxygen sensors. And then if it's running too lean, that's almost always the easier one. You're looking for a vacuum leak or a fuel pump issue. But in this case, maintenance is critical first. And I would say you're due for a carbon cleaning. And if you want to try and address it, I wouldn't encourage you to go through replacing anything else like sensors or anything else, because that would be a waste of money on a DIY side. You got to find out why this engine is not running quite right and it's giving that cat code. Now, if everything is just perfect, the fuel trims are perfect, the throttle body is miraculously totally clean, and everything is great, then you might need to replace the catalytic converters. All right. But I would never say just go ahead and do that. You've got to look at things first. Test, don't guess, right? And then the only other thing I would add as far as a possible DIY, if you want to do this, you could do a throttle body cleaning this weekend and a mass airflow sensor cleaning. The mass airflow is the one sensor on the whole car that if it gets slightly dirty or it's slightly inefficient, it can make the car run not quite right, but also not give you a check engine light for that mass airflow sensor. So you could do a throttle body cleaning and mass airflow sensor cleaning this weekend. And then if that doesn't work, do a carbon cleaning, get the vehicle, get the code cleared, and see if that takes care of it. But the fact that the PO420 comes on and then sometimes turns off, comes on, sometimes turns off, means that your truck is running just well enough right now that it's not a serious issue. But if you avoid it, it will end up coming on and just staying on.
2: Correct. Okay.
29: All right. So your prescription is throttle body cleaning and mass airflow cleaning this weekend. Find a BG shop. 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And if all of that works and that code stays off for a month, but then comes on, maybe get it cleared one more time. And otherwise, you could be looking at needing to replace the catalytic converter.
2: I see. Well, thank you for the information. I appreciate it.
29: You bet. Thank you so much for the call. And we're going to take a quick break. We've got lines filling up now. This is wonderful. This is the Automotive Show on News Talk 550 KTSA and FM 1071.
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0: and we're talking about automotive repair. Had a slight glitch. Edwin, I'm going to ask you to just say yes. I'm hoping that the connection is fantastic and everything is great. Edwin, are we good? Great. All right. We've got the automotive show going on right now. I'm doing the show from the new studio, and I just want to make sure that, if nothing else, that the connection to the radio show is good. That's all that matters. But I did have a question from Facebook regarding the background in my new studio. What size are the rims over my left shoulder? And the rim size, it looks like it's maybe about a 14 on the big one here, but the other two up there on the shelf, I think those are about an 8, maybe. Those must be lawnmower tires, although they look the same as the big one. But all right, enough of that. Our connection is good. We're going to go to some callers. Let's talk to Alan first. Alan, you're up. What can we do for you?
1: Oh, hi. Good morning, Louie. How are you today?
0: Hey, good morning. Yeah, I'm doing wonderful. Thanks for calling in.
1: Hey, and thank you for your tip about putting weight in the back of the pickup. That hopefully will benefit folks a bunch.
0: You know what's crazy about that is that happened back when I was literally in high school, and I remembered my my uncle saying, or my cousin telling me, Richard saying, that they put plates in the back of the truck. And at the time, we were in football and working out, and when you say plates in the back of the truck, a plate meant 45 pound, you know, the weights that go on the bench press. And I kept looking all over his truck, and I never did think about it until probably today, that he didn't mean plates. Weight plates like that. He meant 1-inch steel plate, and that was the weight plate that they put in the back. That's quite a bit more than just 45 or 90 pounds. But anyway, go ahead.
1: So I want to add to that suggestion, if I could.
0: You bet.
1: And this can happen to any car. So we had where I used to work, we had new employees come in. We had fleet cars, people unfamiliar with San Antonio and our extended droughts. So this goes to summer,
0: yes.
1: Mainly in fall. But all that dust builds up, all that oil builds up during the drought, and that first shower or just barely drizzle is slippery as you know what.
0: I agree.
1: Like, and so folks new to San Antonio, when we do get to summertime, when we do get these infrequent rains, you've got to be so careful.
0: Just slow like down, and if you feel your car peel out and you've never felt it before, it's usually during a drizzle and it's after a long dry spell, and you're exactly right. And I just assume that everybody knows that, but you're right. There's new people moving to San Antonio every day from whole different areas of the country and the world. And so, yes, if we get a drizzle, please slow down on the roads, because you'll go to accelerate or you'll go to stop, and all it's done is put kind of a sheen on the road. It hasn't done enough to wash the road. Heavy rains are actually a lot safer to drive in San Antonio in that regard, right?
1: Absolutely. So just wanted to share that. Maybe that's save someone from getting in an accident. They can make it safe.
0: I love it.
1: Home, all that good stuff. Thanks for taking my call. Appreciate it.
0: You bet. Man, thank you for the call, Alan. I appreciate that. And Andy, you're up. What can we do for you, Andy?
2: Hi. Take my call.
0: You bet.
2: I'm fighting an airbag light on a 2019 Nissan Altima.
0: All right.
2: I sent it the module to have it reset, and I put it back in there, and I was told to check all my connections. Everything looks good as far as, you know, I can see.
0: But you're just at a loss.
2: You know, I had the car rescanned, and it's still showing the steering wheel airbag.
0: Yes. The clock spring or the squib or whatever you want to call it.
2: I didn't replace the clock spring. Yeah, they tend to take them. Go ahead and replace your clock spring. I replaced it in... still showing the same.
0: And you had the code cleared after you replaced it?
2: No, it won't clear.
0: Okay, but when you replaced the component, the physical component, and you spent the weekend doing it, did you put a new one on or a used one?
2: The component, what are you talking about?
0: The clock spring.
2: No, that was a new one.
0: Okay, that was a new one. Now, after you put it on, you should have gone back to the shop or used your own scan tool and cleared the code. Did you do that step?
2: They did, but it won't clear.
0: Okay, that's fine. That's fine. I just needed to know that somebody hooked up a scan tool and cleared the code. The code that you have coming back is just for the clock spring?
2: Well, it's steering wheel airbag.
0: Okay, yeah, steering wheel, that should be the clock spring, okay? We should be talking about the same thing. There's a couple of things that go on with airbags, and at this point, if the shop isn't capable of diagnosing it, then sometimes you have to get the shop to get a specialist to come out. Okay, and there's a specialist in town. I don't give their name out over the air because they do not travel residentially anymore. But there is a specialist in town that a repair shop can call, set up an appointment, and then you'll have to drop your vehicle off and leave it because now you're dealing with somebody else's schedule. But this company goes around not just to independent repair shops or larger shops. They also go to dealerships because sometimes dealerships don't have an airbag specialist that can fix certain things. Now, what I have learned from calling the airbag specialist out when there are cases that we cannot figure out is 99% of the time a problem with an airbag is actually a wire and not a component. Okay, it has to do with movement of seats and movement of steering columns and all these things. Usually you find a broken wire, and doesn't mean cut in half wire. It might mean that this wire has movement to it and some strands within the wire have broken and your resistance is wrong. Okay, and that's what it's looking for, is resistance. Now that airbag specialist will also test whatever component is supposedly affected and check the resistance of that component. And if there is something wrong with the resistance, doesn't matter if it's a new part or an old part, if there's something wrong, he's going to find it. Okay, so at this point, that shop, if they are fully capable of diagnosing it, then take it back to them, say same code is on, I need to pay you guys for diagnosis, or if you've already paid them, maybe they'll do it at no charge for the second visit. But you got to get them to diagnose it. And if it's something that needs to be fixed, in my opinion, if you're really concerned about it, let them fix it and own the warranty on it. Don't take it away from them and then you fix it and go back and say something else is wrong. They cannot guarantee the installation or the part if you go do it. And if something was done incorrectly upon installation, it's going to throw the same code. And so if you're really concerned about this, I would take it to a shop and let them figure it out.
2: Okay. Well, yeah, that's why I was going to tell you, because again, I can check all the wires, all the, just visually, but I can't.
0: Right. Now, they're going to do a visual, obviously, but they're really, really going to hook up a multimeter and start checking resistances to see where the problem is and why it keeps coming back. And so at that point, if you don't know how to do that, I would never encourage somebody to do that, especially with airbags. If you were testing something else, then it would be like, just do a little research, find out what the resistance is supposed to be and do this. But with an airbag, I'd hate for it to pop off, unexpectedly, and then you've blown a whole lot of money trying to replace that. So yeah, I would say just take it to a shop.
2: Okay. All right. Well, thank you, guys.
0: You bet. You bet. Well, thank you so much for the call. I do appreciate that. And yes, sometimes my advice here on air is do this, do that, or look this up and find out the specs and then do it. But sometimes it's take it to a shop because it's actually going to cost you less, because you end up doing certain things. And if something's not done just right, then you have wasted money. And so sometimes I have to say, take it to a shop. This is the Automotive Show on News Talk 550 KTSA and FM 1071.
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0: 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That's 210-490-4411. 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
2: On Facebook, I got a message there that said that the volume was a little bit low for the callers. Talked to Edwin over the break, and he's going to see if he can fix that problem for me. And if it has fixed, please leave your comments in the thing there, and I will get back with you. And hopefully it's all fixed up. All right, let's see. We just talked to Andy, so I think we're going to go to Neil. I might be incorrect on that. But Neil, you're up. What can we do for you?
3: Hi. This is the first time I called in for you guys.
2: Great.
3: I have a 2021 RAV4 hybrid.
2: Okay.
3: And last year, I have about 18,000 miles on it. And last year, I took it into the dealer because the air conditioner wasn't cooling.
2: All right.
3: And the dealer threatened me with $500 just to look at it.
2: Diagnosis.
3: Yeah, so I told him, I said, well, if you're going to charge me $500 just to look at the air conditioner, I'm never going to buy another car from you guys. So he had his mechanic look at it, and he found out, the mechanic said, there's no leak.
2: Okay.
3: I said, well, how come it's not cooling? He says,
2: a blend door?
3: They didn't add enough Freon when the car was made.
2: Okay.
3: So I said, okay. So he filled it up with Freon. He said, it's not leaking now. Now, a year later, it stopped working again.
2: There we go. Okay. Yep. And so you do have a leak.
3: It must be. So anyway, I just rather than go back to the dealer with somebody who giving me bum information, I thought I'd bring it over to you and find out if you do air conditioning work.
2: We do okay. AC work. So if I can address this, because it's something that's not only, like you said, okay, the diagnosis is $500, right, from the dealer. And it's something that we are going through right now, because AC diagnosis, when you call around or find people, it can range anywhere from $17.99 to $550, for instance. Okay. What happens when a AC diagnosis is very, very low? Let me tell you the pattern, okay? The pattern is, if it's very, very low, they're going to go out, they're going to get in the car and turn your AC on and say the AC doesn't, you know, they're verifying the problem. And they might hook up a set of gauges. And they might say, judging from our gauges, if they're lucky, we can tell that you're a little bit low. Now, I just want to go so much more in depth, but I'm not going to right now. If we're lucky, they'll say you're a little bit low on Freon, it looks like. And so we would like to do an evacuate and recharge. And you have a 2024, and that means you have the new Freon, and that's 1234YF. And that evacuate and recharge is $500. And so now your bill would be $517.99. And it's something where, or $500 and you know, if they charge $100 for checkout, it still doesn't include Freon and stuff. So it sounds like to me what the dealer was saying is, we, in order to accurately do AC repair, we have to first verify that you have the right amount of Freon in there. And you could call it diagnosis, or you could call it an evacuate and recharge. But an evacuate and recharge on a 1234YF system,

0: them is going to be around $500. Okay. And so if you know your low, which judging by this conversation, I could almost say, I know your low. Then it's probably going to be around that. And that's not $500 just to look at it. It's $500 to look at it, to add Freon if necessary. And then generally speaking, let's say that your car has a hose leak, right? Then you have to do an evacuate and recharge to fix anything on the actual AC compressor system. So you don't get charged that $500 again. It's not diagnosis plus evacuate and recharge. It's be ready for AC work, be ready for an evacuate and recharge. It's $500. And then that, you could say, gets applied to the bill. It doesn't get charged extra. It's just something that must be done on today's vehicles. So at our shop, for instance, I am debating on going to a system of, you know, AC diagnosis is $100, and we got to figure out what kind of Freon I'm going to allow for, because, you know, charging up a car on Freon that has 1234, even a small car, the Freon itself might cost $100. Okay, now diagnosis is $100. You had to put $100 of Freon in. You are literally, as a shop, losing money by looking at that vehicle if the customer declines the work. And so it's a contentious spot that we're in, because today's cars have very, very expensive Freon, and the machine that we had to purchase to service these cars wasn't a $4,000 machine. It was a $20,000 machine. So it's insane, the investment, just to try and service AC anymore. Long and short is, yes, we do AC work. Yes, we would love to be your shop. So if you want to call on Monday and talk to Raul and set up an appointment, I could tell you that comfortably the bill is going to be around there. You're going to know exactly what's wrong with it. We will probably have to put Freon in. You have to put Freon in to make sure that the compressor itself is working. And then, we also have to find the leak at some point, and we have various ways of doing that. So your frustration with what's going on is really more a frustration with the automotive industry right now, not the repair side, but the Freon that's being put in from, you know, EPA mandate. Okay. And so it's just frustrating. And if you go to look, you could do this weekend just to verify. If you go to any parts store, go to an O'Reilly's and ask them, hey, I need some Freon. Don't put it in your car. Just say, I need some Freon. And they'll say, what kind do you have? Because we have the Freon over here. You'll see a can of R134, the old stuff, and it might be $15. And then you'll see a can, just a can of 1234 for the same volume, instead of $15, might be $75. Okay. It's crazy. It's crazy. So anyway, just understand that the newer cars, this is how it goes. You don't have to be so upset with the dealer and say, I'm never buying a car from you again. But this goes back to one of the old arguments that I have all the time is, keep your old car as long as you can, because it costs less per mile to drive that car. And this includes AC repair. It costs less per mile on the older cars. On the newer cars, you have the new Freon, you have the new electronics. Everything is insanely more expensive.
1: Okay, how long is the guarantee on once you fix it?
0: You know, it depends on the parts that we use. Some of them have a 12-month, 12,000-mile parts and labor warranty. Some of them carry, depending on the part that has to be replaced, some of them carry like a lifetime warranty or a 3-year warranty or whatever. Some of the warranties are getting much, much better. But I can tell you that it's a very good warranty no matter what. And you know, we're here for you. And the same thing goes for all of my friends in the business.
1: Okay. I know you're near the snake farm. Well, what exit is that you're on?
0: No. The snake farm, that sounds like the one that's out on 35 and like Roca Road. Yeah. My friends there are called Clark's Auto Service. And then I am located off of West Avenue near Blanco Road, by the airport, San Antonio. So are you out in New Braunfels?
1: Yeah, I'm in shirts.
0: Okay, I want you to look up Clark's Auto Service. Depending on where you're at, if you're insured, I mean, you can come to me. Okay, you can come to me. It's a long drive, but you can come to me.
1: I'm not going to drive. I'm 88 years old. I'm not going to drive very far if I can help it.
0: Okay, look up Clark's Auto Service in New Braunfels.
1: C L A R C
0: C-L-A-R-K-S, Clark's, right? It's just like a last name, Clark's. Clark's Auto Service. And then I want you to look up another company that's in Converse, Ewing Automotive, E-W-I-N-G, Ewing Automotive. And between those two, you'll find somebody.
1: Would you spell that again? Ewing?
0: E-W-I-N-G, okay. Ewing, right. Automotive.
1: Okay, Automotive. Now, both that Ewing is where?
0: Converse.
1: Converse. Okay, that's and the Clark's is where?
0: 35 North at I think it's Ruckel Road is the exit.
1: 35 North. What exit?
0: But where the Snake Farm is.
1: Oh, where the Snake Farm is. On, yeah. Is it on the same side as the Snake Farm?
0: No, other side. Other side.
1: Okay, I'll look for it then.
0: All right. You bet. Well, thank you so much for the call. I appreciate it. Just got to get to the next caller before the break, and right after the break, actually. We got a few callers on the line. Y'all hang up tight. Hang on tight. This is the Automotive Show on News Talk 550 KTSA and FM 1071.
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0: 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Oil changes, transmission services, coolant, brake fluid, power steering fluid, differential, all of those fluids. But one of them that's very topical right now with the weather being beautiful, but then also coming on hot is your AC. 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But BG makes a product that is a foaming agent that will go into your AC system inside your vehicle where that nasty smell is, and it will foam up the entire case without doing any harm to anything. It'll foam up the case, the heater core, the evaporator, and that foam gets everywhere. It's a cleaning foam, right? And so once that cleaning starts to work its magic, then it starts draining out. 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

0: actually love it.
1: I love it. Thanks, Edwin. And we got Ross coming up. Let's talk to Ross and see what his question is. Go ahead.
2: Hi, Ross.
1: Yeah, go ahead, Ross.
2: Can you hear me?
1: Yeah, I can hear you very well. Thank you.
2: I have a 2013 CC Sport with about 180,000 miles on it.
1: All right.
2: It was burning oil, and the engine was making some kind of grinding, rumbling noises on it. And given the value of the car, I just parked it and went and got a new vehicle. And now I have a reason to maybe go back and look at the vehicle and see if it can't or shouldn't be repaired. Do you have any thoughts on that? Because I think you'd have to open up the engine to look at it.
1: Yeah, my very first thought is let's pull the valve covers and look at it. Okay, the Volkswagens are known for sludging. It's not just, okay, it's unfair for me to say that they're just sludge machines. Sometimes it's the extended oil change intervals or whatever, but there is two products that I can think of just right off the top of my head that BG developed as a solution to Volkswagen issues. Like, and it fits every vehicle at this point, but part of the development was Volkswagen had a problem and they needed a solution. And so anyway, the oil contamination, not oil contamination, sludge buildup inside those engines, they're just prone to it. Let's just say that. And so it doesn't mean they're bad engines. I want to be very clear on that. All right. So first thing you're going to do is pull the valve covers and see what the valve train looks like. See if there's sludge up in there. And if there is, we just got to be a little bit careful on this. If there is sludge, then you want to clean the valve covers themselves, the insides of them, really good. And then you're going to go through the BG dynamic engine cleaning process. That's assuming that the engine will run long enough without any clacking, to accomplish this process. Otherwise, it might be a very manual process. You're going to clean out the valve train as much as you can, and then with a vacuum and a pick and everything that you can get in there, and then you're going to drop the oil pan and clean the sludge out of there, and maybe

0: the pickup tube if it's possible to clean it out of there, and then go through the BG dynamic cleaning. But you really, if it's a lack of oil due to sludge buildup, you got to be careful about jumping in and just doing a cleaning, because if it's too built up, the oil's not going to flow, and you really need, for this cleaning to work, you need it to run for 45 minutes at like 2500 or 3000 RPMs. Well, if it's too much buildup, you could blow the engine at that point. And so just be real careful with that. But yes, it's definitely worth looking into. If you have time on the weekends and you want to do it yourself, pull the valve covers first. That'll give you a good look into what the rest of the engine looks like.
1: I'd want somebody to do it, and that's okay. That's what I'm calling about. You know, given the value of the car, is it popping the valve covers going to make it worthwhile, or is it, looking at a disaster?
0: The value of the car is the deeper question. Okay, the value of the car is not necessarily what you're going to sell it for, because you're not interested right now in selling this vehicle. Okay, it's not like you're thinking about keeping the vehicle. So I couldn't give you the price over the radio on what the valve cover removal would look like to even just inspect this thing, but a shop might be happy to give you a quote of valve cover removal. Okay, that seems pretty straightforward, so I think that's a quote that could be done if you give them the license plate and then your phone number and stuff, and they'll call you back and get you an estimate. And that would be worth it to see if the car is worth repairing. Now, if you're thinking about getting rid of this vehicle, don't do any repairs. Just call, go on to pedal.com or givemethevin.com or call CarMax. So just try to get it sent off, right? Like get the value that you can out of it and move on. But if you're thinking about keeping it, then putting the money towards valve cover inspection is worth it, because now you'll know, is it worth keeping this car or not? Now, if you were only going to get $500 for it, and valve covers removal cost $500, then take the $500 and run. Just move on, okay? But if you think it's worth it to spend some money to pull the valve covers and look at it, because you really would like to just keep the vehicle, then find a good shop and get it over there.
1: Is it something that your shop would do, or can you recommend somebody? I'm in the hill country north of town.
0: In the hill country north of town, 281 north of
1: north
0: town?
1: North of San Antonio.
0: 281?
1: 281.
0: Okay.
1: Off of 87. I'm in Fredericksburg.
0: Yeah, you're a good ways out there. Okay, I should know shops in Fredericksburg. Unfortunately, I can't think of them right off the top of my head. One that comes to mind in Kerrville is Lemieux's, but I know that there's two or three good shops in Fredericksburg. In fact, I think there's a Napa Auto Care in Fredericksburg, so if you want to look up the Napa Auto Care in Fredericksburg, maybe see if you can get it over to them. In this case, I would really steer you towards somebody closer, because I'm not going to encourage you to drive it all the way into San Antonio to see me, because if the engine blows on that drive, then we're all in trouble. And I would encourage you to find somebody very close to you that will accept the car.
1: What was the name in Kerrville?
0: Lemieux's. I couldn't even spell it if you told me to, but Lemieux's Automotive. Also on the website, I think it's dieseldoctor.com. But either way, you'll find it. You just type in LEM Auto Repair in Kerrville, and you should find Lemieux's Automotive. All right.
1: Okay, I get it.
0: Yes, sir.
1: Okay.
0: And so I would call one of them, see if they'll take it and explain the scenario and say, look, I'm willing to go in and see what the valve covers look like, what the valve train looks like, and if it's really, really sludged up, if they can suggest something. But I think once you get into valve cover removal, cleaning, and then if you have to drop the oil pan, you're really going to want estimates on that. And thank you so much for the call. Chip, you're going to be coming up next. This is the news break, and I cannot run over this break. We've got one more hour of the automotive show, and so I want you to stay tuned and stay listening to KTSA. This is the Automotive Show on News Talk 550 KTSA and FM 1071.
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6: I'm Peter King. Investigators in Denver are trying to learn more about why a Frontier jet's engine caught fire last night, as well as what someone was doing on the runway as the plane aborted its takeoff. More from CBS's Stacey Lynn.
7: The Frontier Airlines flight was taking off last night when the incident happened, as heard on live ATC.net.
8: We just hit somebody. We have an engine fire.
7: This man was on board.
9: The cabin starts to fill up with smoke, and that's when they started evacuating everybody.
7: In a statement, the airport confirms a person jumped the perimeter fence and was struck and killed just 2 minutes later while crossing the runway. Stacey Lynn, CBS News.
6: The cruise ship hit by Hanta virus is due to dock in the Canary Islands tomorrow, and locals are concerned. CBS's Remy Innocencio is there.
10: Due to arrive just before or around sunrise tomorrow, 4 to 6 a.m., but many people here in the Canary Islands are gritting their teeth.
11: A familiar fear is gripping this Spanish island chain of the Canary Islands, one not felt since COVID swept the world.
12: I think this is a second pandemic.
6: Health officials say Hanta virus is spread by close contact and is highly unlikely to cause a second pandemic. 17 Americans are expected to be flown to the University of Nebraska's quarantine center for evaluation. The ceasefire appears to be holding after 4 weeks, but President Trump is still saying he expects word on a possible agreement to end the Iran war at any minute. That hasn't happened yet. CBS's Wendy Gillette.
13: There are reports Iran is attempting to establish an agency to control traffic in the waterway. Secretary of State Marco Rubio says the dispute is blocking much-needed help designated for the region.
14: You have a bunch of humanitarian aid that's trapped inside the Persian Gulf and needs to be released and has not been able to move.
13: The Strait of Hormuz remains at the heart of difficulty cementing a peace deal.
6: They've been living at a research facility in the Midwest, but now hundreds of beagles will be looking for their forever homes across the country. CBS New York's Tony Aiello.
15: Hundreds of activists protested at Ridgeland Farms near Madison, Wisconsin, home to 1,500 beagles bred for research. A judge ruled some were treated cruelly. Under a settlement, Ridgeland agreed to provide the dogs to rescue groups.
16: We're just thrilled to be a part, a small part of this rescue.
15: Each dog known by the number tattooed in their ear. Soon, they'll have new names. And after the vet gives medical clearance, new homes.
6: And we're happy to report that a busload of beagles arrived earlier this week at a South Florida ranch, which is holding an adoption event this weekend, focusing on mama dogs for Mother's Day. This is CBS News.
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6: One of my favorite lists every year is the list of favorite names for babies.
19: What's your name?
20: 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For girls, it's Olivia, both topping the list for 7 years in a row.
19: What's your name?
20: The boys' top 10. After Liam, it's Noah, Oliver, and Theodore, followed by Henry, James, Elijah, Matteo, and William.
19: What's your name, little girl?
20: After Olivia, it's Charlotte, Emma, Amelia, Sophia with a PH, Mia, Isabella, Evelyn, Sophia with an F, and Eliana.
19: Won't you tell me your name?
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0: 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If you're new to the show, thanks for listening. This is an automotive show at this point. We talk about automotive repair, keeping your vehicle on the road for as long as possible, for as little as possible. 210-599-5555 is the phone number to call in, and I'm a, so you know who I am. My name is Louie, and I'm a second generation shop owner, and I get to spend my weekends here on KTSA talking to you about your vehicle and trying to keep you on the road, give you as much advice as I can, just like Chip. Chip called in. He's been waiting so patiently. What can we do for you today?
28: I called you about months or more ago about my Ford F-150 2012 with the speedometer reading 10 miles an hour faster than it really is going.
0: Yes.
28: Well, you know, stupid me. The other, about a month ago after that, I was looking at the car sitting there, not driving, and it's reading 8 miles an hour. The speedometer is permanently set up about 9 miles an hour, and of course, when it ends up. So my question is there anything that can be done about that other than replace the whole damn dash?
0: Okay, so the dash, what year did you say it was?
28: 2012.
0: Okay, great. I want you to take the instrument cluster out. I want you to take it to Precision Radio. And in fact, if you don't feel like doing the removal yourself, just take the vehicle over there and ask them. I don't know their schedule. I'm very clear on that. You drive over there or call them, and they'll set up an appointment or whatever their work schedule is, okay? No matter what, Precision Radio is your source. You're going to go over there, and if you don't feel like removing it yourself, John can remove it, and then he'll go through it and fix whatever's wrong in there. If he's fully capable of fixing it, you know, if it can be fixed, then he's the guy that's going to be able to fix it, I should say. And so go to Precision Radio. It's on Nakoma, just off of Nakoma near 281. And if you want to just stop by and see them and see what their time schedule is. But as far as when you're sitting there and you're looking at it and it's 8 miles an hour, you know, it's reading there, it means that something's kind of broke inside there, and he's the guy that can fix it. This is super common on GMs and Chryslers especially, but on Fords it's less common, but still, that's my first stop. I'm going straight to John at Precision Radio.
28: Okay, well, thank you for that. One other question. I saw a little video on YouTube today which scared the crap out of me.
0: Okay.
28: About BMS, battery management systems.
0: Yes.
28: They said they started in 2011. Okay. Does that truck have that kind of
0: probably
28: thing?
0: Probably not.
28: So that I
0: well, okay, I
28: want to
0: say probably not. I'm going to say probably not. I'm just going to stick with that, okay? That's not a hard no, and it's definitely not a hard yes. And so, anyway, with the battery management systems, yes, they're not scary. It's just that they're different. You know, a lot of folks will go through and by battery management system and the how I'm interpreting it, it's the alternator has various rates of charging, and the alternator could be working perfectly fine but not charging at all because it's being told not to charge. And then at times it's working perfectly fine and it's charging at 15.5 volts. That's also perfectly normal. And where it's not bad. If something ever goes wrong and you have that system, you're going to get a battery light on like instantly if your alternator is going bad. And that's why batteries are so, so important to maintain. And if I had a recommendation, I would say you should just put it on the schedule to replace the battery every 3 years. And you should keep yourself out of trouble with that. Whether it's good or bad, you replace it every 3 years here in Texas. And so long and short is don't let it scare you by any means. That there's lots of other stuff to be scared about and not about your car. I'm just saying in life in general, we could all overwhelm ourselves with it. But no, the battery management system is just a smarter way to manage the output of the alternator instead of leaving it at 100% and 14.2 volts all the time. Cars don't really need that. And so what they can do is control that alternator so that you can get better fuel mileage and longer life, not only out of your alternator, but out of your battery as well. And so no matter what, it's just another system on the car, and I wouldn't be concerned about it at all.
28: So I can just check the thing when it's running with a multimeter, see what the alternator.
0: Yeah, if you want to scare yourself, yes.
28: About 14 something.
0: Yeah, yeah. Well, if you want to scare yourself, if yours stays at 14.2 all the time, then you probably don't have battery management system. But here's where it comes into a problem. I'm glad you mentioned that last little bit. Here's where it comes into a problem. You go and your car doesn't start one day. You go to turn the key and it's a no crank, no start. Very first thing you're always going to do because you've been listening to this show is either get the battery out or get the car started and go to a parts store, test the battery and replace the battery. It's always the battery. Now, where people get in trouble is, let's say they go home and the car doesn't start again that night. Your battery was bad. It was a safe replacement. You didn't waste money, but it's probably your starter. Well, they'll get it back over to the parts store, or maybe even on that first visit, the parts store will do a battery starter and alternator test. The printout will say good alternator, okay? But the interpretation from the parts person, they'll see it charging at 15.5, or they'll see it charging at 12.4. They'll see some weird number on there, and because they haven't gone through the classes on what these cars can do now, they'll say your alternator is overcharging. You need to replace your alternator. And either you buy an alternator or you go to a shop and you say, I need an alternator, and you don't. You don't need an alternator because the battery light, for lack of any other easier term, your battery light's not coming on. If you have this system, your car is going to warn you instantly if your alternator is bad, if it's overcharging or undercharging. So if you want to just check it, just because you're curious about what it is, then use your multimeter and see what your alternator is reading. But if you have started the car and it's reading 15.5, don't think it's overcharging. If you've been driving the car or you let it idle for 10 minutes without the blower of the AC on or the radio or the headlights, you leave nothing on, your battery is going to be fully charged. Now your alternator is going to lessen the load and it might be charging at 12.4. And you'll be like, oh my God, my alternator's not charging. So just be careful about what you test. If your alternator is bad, you're going to have a red light on the dash.
28: Okay. All right. Thank you, Louis. Appreciate it.
0: You bet. Thank you. And thanks for letting me go in. Thank you for the call. Thanks for letting me go into that explanation, because that is something that comes up a lot. Like, I need an alternator because they told me I do, and it's not that problem. Thank you for the call, Chip. John, you're up. What can we do for you today?
1: Yes, sir.
0: Go ahead, John.
1: Yes, I'm here. Are you there?
0: Oh, yeah. Yeah, definitely.
1: Hello.
0: Yes.
1: I have a 2006 Volkswagen Golf, 1.9 diesel, and I have an electrical issue. What started out as
28: an ignition switch I had gotten because the guy that looked at it, he is a mechanic, a full-load mechanic, and he said it went shorted, and the female plug on the other side that plugs into the ignition switch, he went and ordered one from Rock Auto or whatever, and it was 30-some bucks. He put it in, he said, but the plug was burnt. So he got
0: okay.
28: it to
0: All
28: work.
0: Right.
28: And when this thing goes out, it's just my wipers, blow motor, turn signals, and headlights. Everything else works perfectly. I need to know if there's somebody you can refer me to so I can get this thing fixed. I really need a vehicle. My wife and I are in our late 60s and 70s, but we decided to point, where can I take this thing to have somebody fix this?
0: What year range did you say it was? 19?
28: It's a 2006.
0: Oh. 06. Okay. It makes a big difference on where you can take it. So as far as a 2006 Volkswagen, if the person that you were dealing with was an individual, it's a technician, but a mechanic technician, whatever. If it's an individual.
28: He is a full technician.
0: Yeah, that's totally fine. If he's not able to diagnose this problem or can't go any further with it, that's totally fine. Otherwise, you might go back with him. What part of town are you in?
28: I live in Devine, Texas.
0: Oh, okay. So you've got to drive no matter what.
28: It's fine. It's drivable. But I mean, I just don't have turn signals and headlights, so I would make it there. I would have somebody follow me, but I'll get to someplace that I need to take it.
0: Yeah, so I've got a lot of friends in the business in between Devine and us. I can throw my name in the hat as far as looking at that one. This can be done typically if you've got a repair shop that you've used in the past that you trust, a full-on repair shop. A 2006 Volkswagen is not so difficult as a 2016 or a 2026. Now here we are. Those start to get more and more tailored towards going to a European shop. This problem is an electrical problem, but can be addressed typically by a normal automotive repair shop. If not, then the only European shop that I know that has multiple locations across San Antonio is Goose Automotive. So if you wanted to find a Goose near you, then you could you could look them up. Goose, like the bird, Goose.
28: Oh, okay. Now, let me ask you one more question then before I go ahead with this. This thing, like I said, when that ignition switch went out, it had burned that female side.
0: Yep.
28: Well, the plug is burnt, so it does not plug in now to the.
0: Oh, the plug is still burned? Like it didn't? He didn't replace that?
28: No, I don't. I can't find one.
0: Oh, okay. Yeah, you just got to find a shop. Any shop should be able to address this, especially if that plug is still burned. That's your problem. That's it, right there. And
28: yeah,
0: if it can't be found,
28: I wanted to. Yeah.
0: If it can't be found, then sometimes shops will have to, and so sometimes shops will have to try and rebuild that plug or come up with a creative solution to fixing it. Or sometimes a shop might have to send somebody down to a darn salvage yard and see if somebody has that plug anywhere. And
28: I
0: then
28: have done that.
0: Okay. And the other thing you start looking at is like on eBay or Amazon or whatever. And then there's another place that you can look. I think the website's called connectorexperts.com. I think that's what it is. And a lot of times they have connectors that zero other people have, and they just kind of create a batch and then move on. But anyway, try that and see if Connector Experts has it. Because if you can get that, then it sounds like the guy that fixed it before could actually replace it. You just need to find the part.
28: Well, I could replace it. I just need the plug because I would cut and I would solder them all in perfectly and everything.
0: Yeah. Go to that Connector Experts. Yep. Yes, sir. And thank you so much for the call. We ran right over this break, so thank you for that call. Let's see. Jerry's going to be coming up next. This is the Automotive Show on News Talk 550 KTSA and FM 1071.
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0: 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If you want to know the secret, it's maintenance and batteries. 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But let's find out what Jerry has to say. Jerry, what's your question and how can I help?
9: Hey, Louie, thanks for the call, taking the call. I was coming on to talk or continue your topic you had on battery maintenance. Two topics. One, what's your recommendation for, we'll call it, maintaining terminal posts and doing those things? Because Again, I've helped my son, and it's been a number of times when I've gone to help him, and the battery's possibly gone bad because of the oxidation, corrosion, or whatever it is that's on the battery terminals. If you can speak about that, then I got another question after that.
0: Sure. I would argue that the oxidation and corrosion on the terminals, if it's a lot, if it's like a furball, it's time for the battery to be replaced, okay? And so if it starts leaking and stuff, you'll start getting buildup, and it can't be controlled. I mean, you can control it. You can clean it a whole bunch. But first of all, what you're saying by looking at it is fantastic. Like, look at it, and if it's all built up, then get some sort of product to clean it. You can use the DIY solution of baking soda and water. You can pour a Coca-Cola on there. I'm not a big fan of that. The sugar attracts ants, and nobody likes that. Use the baking soda and water, or buy the chemical product, a spray from the battery store. You can use the battery pads to try and slow down the buildup. They're not 100% preventative, but battery pads are actually a positive thing to put on there. And then the battery spray, the protection spray, after you have cleaned them or after you've installed a new battery, putting that battery spray on there, spraying it on. So there's some maintenance there. If it looks like that battery's been built up and you look at that battery, you know, the corrosion's built up, you look at the battery and it's all wet on top, and it's been 2 or 3 years on that battery, just replace the battery. It's not worth trying to keep it clean all the time. Just replace it and then clean those terminals really well. If you're going to clean them really well and you're going to use like a brush, get a wire brush, a circular wire brush, and always turn that brush clockwise. Okay, don't go backwards because you're going to ruin the brush, but turn that brush clockwise, clean it out as good as you can. Use a wire brush to clean the rest of it along with the baking soda mixture or the spray mixture that cleans it, and get it really, really, really clean. Now, if the vehicle has constant problems with this, then you might have battery corrosion in the cables, in which case, if you're able to, I would encourage you to take a razor blade and cut the cable back, the sheathing back, just an inch or two, or maybe three if you need to. And if you have hit the end of the corrosion, now spray that cable out real good and try and rinse it off. Try not to let that stuff go back into the cable. Spray it, rinse it, clean it real good, and then put some sort of coat on it, like dry it out real good, and then put either some, not just electrical tape, but the self-molding battery type electrical tape on there, and then and seal it up real good, and then spray it. Okay, so there's lots of really, really good ways you can maintain a battery, and then replacement is critical. If that battery has a whole bunch of wetness or buildup on it, just replace the battery. Now, did I answer that question to move on to the next question?
9: I think you did, and the only thing that I would that I've usually observed in doing this as well is I like to take the battery out before I put any of that liquid on it, because I don't want none of that acid or none of that stuff falling down or going into the vehicles. You know what I'm saying?
0: Right. Yeah. No, you're doing a very, very thorough job. The battery tray, especially the plastic ones we have now, but the older metal ones would get a lot of corrosion and really, really get destroyed if they had a bunch in there. So yes, that's a perfect way to do it. The only other thing I would encourage people to do if they don't want to pull the battery out, because sometimes it's a terrible location or it's a super heavy battery, is if you're going to clean it like this, then use something like a garden hose to rinse it off and do a constant stream of water for a minute or two or a couple minutes, you know, whatever, but do it long enough to really fill up that battery tray, let it overflow and get out. Okay. But yes, that's a great way to do it. Yes.
9: And I think also in following what you said there and doing the water, but not have something high pressure, because we don't want to force any water into anything.
0: Yeah, not high pressure. I'm talking about an open end garden hose and just rinsing it. Yep.
9: Right. And so the other thing that goes with this as well is that, again, my son was thinking that the battery, after we got it jump started and it was running, it was a case, well, you know, I'm going to run it for a little while here in the driveway and then turn it off and then do it again. And I told him, I said, you know, some of these battery maintenance systems, like what you were talking about, just running it there in the driveway at a low RPM doesn't get you or trigger it into a state where it starts doing much in the way of charging. It sometimes needs to get out on the highway. Is that still the truth as well?
0: I would definitely suggest not just running it for a few minutes, but if you were going to let it sit there and idle, I'd probably let it idle for 15, 20 minutes at least. You're basically turning your alternator into a battery charger at that point, and it's really not meant to be that. It's meant to be a battery maintainer, okay? After starting, it should give you a pretty good voltage spike, and then it should clear up after just a few minutes. But if it was a dead battery and you had to jump it, I'm going to get that battery checked right away, and if it's got 3 years on it, I'm just going to buy a battery. That is super important. But other than that, I would have, yes, definitely taken it, even if it's around the neighborhood, but getting out onto an access road and going for just a 10-minute drive is far better than letting it idle for 10 minutes. Yes.
9: Good, good. And that was, again, I'm coming back from the old days when Fram filters had cork sealers on them back in the time. My valve cover gasket was cork as far as that goes. So
0: I missed that, but you know what it was like to try and replace a cork valve cover and not have it leak again. So yes. I don't miss some of that.
9: No, I don't miss that. And I think the only other thing in adding there is that he had seen where he had taken the battery in, again, suspect. He had the alternator checked. That was the case. It was just the age of the battery. He was looking to get a little more life out of the battery. And what we found was is it had taken to one of these, we'll call them box auto parts stores.
0: Yeah.
9: That when they put it on the quote-unquote trickle charger, that it didn't have enough battery energy in it for it to recognize and do the charging.
0: So
9: it just shut it off.
0: Yep.
9: Right. And so it ended up being that the best thing to do, and he got another 2 days out of it because he was waiting to get money to do this. But
0: okay,
9: what
0: I
9: happened
0: get it.
9: Was
0: money
9: is
0: the issue.
9: Yep. What we found to be a way, and I remember this from long ago, was to do what's known as a quick charge on it, so you get enough of a battery voltage on the battery so that when you go to do the trickle charge, it recognizes it as a battery.
0: Yep.
9: Just something else that, again, to pass along with people to try to keep that battery
0: going. Totally agree. And if you've bought a battery charger, a true battery charger, anytime recently, I have no idea what the parts store had, but most battery chargers, we bought one and I was updating, and you know, we've already got a few of these things, but the little ones that are just you plug into the wall and it's a smart charger, but it's not this whole box on wheels. And so I was reading through the instructions, and man, on there, I'll be darned if it didn't say, it doesn't matter what amperage you put it on, 210 or 20. 210 or 20, 26 or 10 or whatever it was. Anyway, it's all on this charger. It starts off with a ramp up, and it does a 15 amp charge for just a few, maybe a minute or whatever. And it does a one ramp up, and then it'll settle down because it's trying to recognize that. So, but yes, exactly what you said is what the newer chargers are doing inherently.
9: All right. That's all I had. Appreciate it, Louie. I appreciate the show, and I appreciate you helping folks. Take care.
0: You bet. Well, thank you so much for the call. I love that, and great advice and everything. We got Henry and Ruben coming up. Y'all hang on tight. This is the Automotive Show on News Talk 550, KTSA and FM 107.1. 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
4: 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We're
5: talking about it today, my wife and I, and she wants me to make a public service announcement. Excuse me, there's a, in the school car lane, right, where you go to pick up your kids and stuff, there was a student, a high school student, that was driving and had a flat tire, and in the location that it was, it actually blocked off the car line for a whole lane. And so the student had to have a teacher, or, you know, had to have help to get to change the tire to the spare, had to have a teacher come out and do that. And so as an announcement, a public service announcement for parents, if you're listening, do you know where your child's spare tire toolkit is? Do you know if the spare tire is full? Because if you don't, they very, very likely don't know, and it's just not been a priority or anything. But you're listening to the Automotive Show, so let's just make it a priority at this point. Is this weekend or sometime in the very, very near future, go out with your child that's driving and look at their vehicle and find out where the spare tire toolkit is and the spare tire and how to lower it. And you may even have to lower it. Now, I say lower it, it might be located in the trunk, I don't know. But if you have to lower it or go to the trunk, get the spare tire out and make sure it's got air in it. Now, if all of this is a challenge for y'all, thank goodness you're doing it this weekend when it's not an emergency, and it's not something that you have to think about while it's on the side of the road or blocking traffic, and it's nerve-wracking. At least you've done it now, and you've wasted an hour trying to figure out all this stuff, versus if something happens, now they know exactly where it is, and if they do need help because of physical capabilities or limitations or whatever, they'll at least know where the items are. And so if you have a stranger come and help you, a good Samaritan, let's say, and they're like, well, I don't know where this stuff is located here. Where is it? And they're like, I don't know either. Well, then now you're going to spend that time looking for the stuff. So at least know where it is. At least make sure that tire is full, because nothing's worse than having a good Samaritan help you put that spare tire on, and then you lower the vehicle and the spare tire is flat. So let's get that stuff checked and understand where it is. And that's something that you can do this weekend to help it out, you know, with your future. All right, let's go to some callers. We've got, I need to switch screens here. We've got Henry. Henry, you're up. What can we do for you?
6: Yes, sir. Thank you for taking my call.
5: You bet.
6: I have a 2018 Suburban Z71.
5: Okay.
6: And about 2 years ago, I started having problems. It would just bog out without you know, press the gas, it would just stop, and you would press the gas, and the engine wouldn't even rev or anything like that.
5: Yeah, go basically almost like into limp mode.
6: Yes, exactly.
5: Okay.
6: Now I had the, they were telling me, you know, the transmission, so I replaced it, and it still does the same thing. I had the water throttle clean, and it's working right now, but I'm afraid I can go around town. But I can't go out of town because I'm afraid it'll bog out on me again.
5: You're probably going to say it's been on for a while, but is the check engine light on?
6: Yes, it turns on sometimes.
5: Okay. Sometimes. We need to scan that, because my bet is that you've got a throttle body code, a throttle actuator code, or an accelerator pedal position sensor code on GMs and Chryslers. When they go into limp mode, 90% of the time it's the throttle body.

0: Similar goes to Fords a little bit, but on GMs, you can try and clean them. That's a really, really, really great source to clean. So do a throttle body cleaning again. Or really what we would do at our shop is, yeah, we would do a hands-on throttle body cleaning. We might even suggest pulling the throttle body to clean it and then doing an intake cleaning, just because you're doing that and that's the perfect time to do it. All right. So a throttle body and intake cleaning. Now, if, and a mass airflow sensor cleaning. Okay. The mass airflow sensor, especially on GMs, is one that can give you ghost problems without an actual code for it. And it can be hugely mistaken for a transmission. And so a lot of times it's just the mass airflow sensor. But if I had to put money on what your problem is, you've got a throttle body that needs to be cleaned really, really thoroughly or replaced. Okay. But the very first thing I'm going to do this weekend is go and get it scanned, at least at a parts store or at your favorite repair shop. Get a code scan done, because if you have codes in history for a throttle body, then look at the price of replacement and just replace, or at least go through a really solid cleaning. If the problem continues, then you really should replace the throttle body if the codes are leading you in that direction. Now, if I'm way off because there's something else going wrong with the car, I won't know, but my money's on a throttle body.
1: Oh, okay, because I took it here to the dealership, and they gave me a list, and it was going to cost like something like $5,000. I was like, no, that's okay. I'll pass on
0: that. Yeah, and you don't have to do all of that work, because there's really just one thing. Like, if they give you a list of, we need to do your tune-up, we need to do your spark plugs and coil or whatever, or wires on a GM, spark plugs and wires, and then we need to do this and that. We also should do a transmission service and all these other things. We need to pare it down to what's causing my limp mode. This is what I need. I know I need all this other maintenance, but what three causes could be, you know, what three symptoms could be causing this? Okay, let's start with the throttle body and the intake cleaning. I think that if you're uncomfortable with the estimate you were given, it's time for a second opinion. And if you'll find a local automotive repair shop that you know you can trust, take it there, tell them what's going on, drop it off, let them give you some sort of an estimate on what they think is wrong with it, okay?
1: Perfect. Thank you. I appreciate it.
0: You bet. You bet. You too. Thank you for the call. And Ruben, you're coming up. What can we do for you, Ruben?
2: Hi. I have a 1993 Chevy Silverado, short two-door.
0: Yeah.
2: And I had it restored about maybe 3-4 years ago. Looks very nice. The last 6 months, it started leaking transmission fluid from where the transmission and the drive shaft meet. So I had someone replace the seal and the slip yoke.
0: Yes.
2: And after about a month, it's still leaking.
0: Yep.
2: So I don't know what to do.
0: Very likely that you've got something wrong at the tail shaft of the transmission. That replacement, those two parts, and you replaced both of them, which is fantastic. That is the only repair outside of going to the transmission repair that you can do. And if it continues to leak, it means that it could mean one of two things if you're being literal. You got a defective seal or improper installation, right? There's one. The other thing is, and that first one is very, very unlikely, but you could always replace it one time under warranty and see if it'll stop the leak fully. But if it does not stop the leak and it continues, then that means something's actually loose inside the transmission. You know, a bearing or a bushing or something that keeps that drive shaft in place. Your drive shaft just has too much play, the slip yoke does, and it's moving too much and it's ruining the seal. Okay. So in that case, I'm going to encourage you to go to Access Transmission.
2: Oh.
0: This is the kind of thing that they'll tell you the truth on. And if you want to try with whoever did that seal first, if you want to try and do one under warranty, no problem with that. After that, if it continues to leak, just take it to Access Transmission. They're going to take care of you.
2: Access. And where are they at?
0: On Thousand Oaks, in between Jones Maltzberger and Wetmore. And so whether it's a drive for you or not, it's worth the drive. You got to find somebody reputable, and they are reputable.
2: And they will replace the new seal and the new slip yoke?
0: They'll do whatever they need to do. So you've already got a new slip yoke on there. It's very, it'd be very rare for anything to be wrong with that. And so if it's a new seal, if you want to pay them to do it, yes, they'll do the seal. And then, but if they find play in there right away, right. If you say, look, I just had this done, but I'm willing to pay you guys to put a new seal on it. But if they find play, they may suggest whatever the repair is, and that's going to be your repair. In other words, they already know that this is a problem. They already know what they need to do, and they'll get you back on the road, but you know, whatever the repair is, they'll take care of you. They'll fix it.
2: Okay. Access transmission. All right.
0: Uh-huh.
2: Thank you.
0: Great people. You bet. Thank you so much for the call, Ruben. Thank you. And we're going to get to JT and Dane coming up next. This is the Automotive Show on News Talk 550 KTSA and FM 1071.
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0: 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If you are just tuning in, thanks for being here. Sorry you missed some of the show, but we're here every Saturday from 11 to 1. 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You can go on to, you can say, Alexa, play 550 KTSA. I have found that you have to actually say that, because if you shorten it, she doesn't pick it up all the time. And so lots of different ways. 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You can go to Facebook and see the Automotive Show Facebook page, and we do a live stream there, and I've got this fabulous studio here. But let's get to JT. What have you got for me today, JT?
1: Hey, Louie. I got two quick questions. I got an 07 Trailblazer that just replaced the serpentine belt.
0: Okay.
1: And now when you go to crank it, it won't turn over. It just squeals.
0: Okay. You've got something wrong or locked up. Why did you replace the belt? Was it just maintenance?
1: Yeah, it was starting to wear.
0: Okay, so what happened to, let's see, on that one, on the Trailblazer, does it have two belts or just one?
1: It just has one.
0: Okay, yeah. What I'm going to do real quick is, you said it'll start squealing, but it won't start, or it won't turn over or whatever. Take the belt off and start the car, okay? See if that works, okay. And then... is there anything that you could see was possibly wrong? You know, as far as, do you have a drive belt wire, drive belt diagram, the routing diagram?
1: Yes.
0: Okay, and you did it exactly as the routing diagram showed, right?
1: Yes.
0: Okay. The only other thing I can think of is that inadvertently somebody, you may have purchased the wrong size belt, like it's too big. Okay, but no matter what, take the belt off, start the car, see if the car starts, okay? And if it starts without any issues, there is a problem with that new belt that you just put on. Do you have the old belt?
1: No, I got rid of it.
0: Okay, darn it. I tell my guys all the time, don't throw anything away until you're done with the car. I don't know if your radio's on, but if it is, if you don't mind, mute it. But I'm getting a lot of feedback here. Anyway, so with your belt, the fact that you just did some work and you have a different result than when you first started, something's wrong, okay? And I have a feeling it might be belt size, because you would have had this problem if your AC compressor was locked up, for instance. But let's take the belt off, start the car, see if it starts. And then if... I guess the next step would be call the parts store that you bought the belt from and ask them if they have an option, a different size belt. And in theory, what you would be looking for is probably a smaller belt. Now, here's where having a mechanic on hand helps, is that when a technician or mechanic is going to put the belt on, they'll notice on the automatic belt tensioner whether you're way, way, way too tight, or if you're way too loose, okay, and meaning the belt size is wrong. My money would be on wrong belt size, just talking to you on air, okay? But take the belt off and start the car and figure out if it's something wrong with the engine, or if you just got the wrong belt size or the wrong belt routing.
1: Okay. Second quick question is...
0: Yeah, real quick.
1: 2018 Explorer, airbag sensors, or my airbag light came on, but I've never been in an accident in this vehicle.
0: Yeah, this is where we talk about airbags on air, and most of the problems with airbags are going to be, the bulk of the problem is going to be the clock spring, and I don't know what code you have, but if it says anything to do with the driver's side airbag, the main airbag, then it would be the clock spring that needs replacement. But the other big problem that they have is vehicles that have seats that move back and forth all the time, like especially if it's memory seats or anything, multiple drivers that move it back and forth, a lot of the times there's a wire there that will go back and forth with it. It's meant to flex, but unfortunately it doesn't flex so well, and it ends up being like a piece of paper where you fold, and then you can tear real easy. Well, that wire folds, and then it breaks the wiring inside the harness. And so I would first get it scanned for the airbag code, see what code it has. And if it says, usually if it's the clock spring, you'll get a clock spring code. That is most of the time what you're going to get. Otherwise, if it says driver side squib or passenger side squib or whatever, you're probably more than likely going to be looking at replacement of the, or repair of the wire or the connector, more than replacement of a component. Okay. And so if all of that sounds like too much, then just take it to a shop and have it looked at. If you take it to a parts store, they're probably not going to be able to scan it for the airbag codes. Most of the time they can do engine codes and ABS codes, but they cannot or will not give you airbag codes. And I think it's more of a liability thing.
1: Okay. I appreciate it. Thank you.
0: You bet. Man, thank you for that call, JT. Let's go to Dane. You're up. Hello, Dane. What can we do for you?
2: Hey, Louie. I've got a 2019 Toyota Avalon, and it's the Touring. It's got or had the Intune system.
0: Okay.
2: With the remote start and a whole bunch of other little apps. But from what I've read, Toyota disabled the Intune, and nothing works. Are there any third-party things I can use, or are there programs they can install to make the remote start work again?
0: So did it work, and then did you own this car since new, or did you buy it used?
2: I got it used.
0: Okay, you got it used. And so you would not know if it was working before because you received it not working. Am I correct?
2: Correct, because I got it Yeah.
0: Yeah. So what I would do, if this was my car, how would I handle it? Because I'm not going to have a straightforward answer for you. But how would I handle it? First, if I bought it and I felt like it should have these things on, I would call either my parts guy at the dealer or see if they could set me up with service and call them. You give them the VIN and they'll give you the options that it came with, okay, that it was built with. And those options would be listed on there. And if it was listed as active or programmed or whatever, then it would be like, okay, well, now I need to find a way to program them back on because somewhere along the line they got turned off. I would then ask that same person, is this something that I can come to y'all to get programmed on? But really, there's a company that we use, a mobile reprogrammer, and my next call would be to that person. Okay, I can't give that name out because this guy services repair shops and body shops and dealerships, and so the reprogrammer we use doesn't do individuals, but there are mobile reprogrammers that service individuals. Okay, so you can look up mobile reprogrammer San Antonio, and you're going to find somebody. Usually, they're also like a mobile key person and stuff like that, so they might be able to turn that option on. My other option, if those two phone calls didn't pan out real easy, I like phone work, right? But my other option would be to do a little bit of Google research and see if there's a programmer, one that can just be plugged into the data link connector that would turn those things on. I doubt there is for Toyotas, but I feel like you're going to find the answer by doing the calls that I mentioned.
2: Yeah, that's going to probably have to be my best bet because I have done some Googling, and that's where I read that apparently Toyota did away with this Intune program. Are you familiar with that?
0: I got to say no as far as that. I'm going to be honest with you. I'm going to say no because when it comes to infotainment systems and things of that nature, like Intune, we don't do anything with that. But remote start and stuff, that all hits within my ballpark. But the Intune, I've never had any issues with or come across. And so if it was something that Toyota flat out did away with, then I would imagine that the dealer's not going to be able to turn that system back on, but it's unfortunate. And then in that case, maybe you could find an aftermarket company that would do it.
2: Yeah, with everything computerized, I'd like to think there'd be a way to.
0: And the other option is, especially as far as remote start, the other option would be you could call a large company, professional company like Auto Extras or Custom Sounds or Mothers, maybe not Mothers, but Custom Sounds or Auto Extras, and ask them if they can install a remote start. But those people might actually know, your car came with the Intune and we can turn it back on. And so good luck with that. I'm at the end of the show now, and I'm just not going to have any more time to talk. Y'all have a great weekend. I hope that if you have a teen driver, you're going to go out and help them look for and establish where their toolkit is for their spare and fill up that tire. This has been the Automotive Show on KTSA.
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4: you. Want to protect our planet? The air we breathe, water we drink, and land we share? Real progress begins with birds. Yes, birds. The very ones we see and hear every day. On a walk, in the park, or simply out the window. That's because birds are more than birds. They're symbols, sentinels that reveal the health of our planet and our people. And by helping them thrive, all of us thrive as well. Audubon is a place where birds matter, where habitats are protected, where communities are engaged, and where change takes flight. Because at Audubon, hope begins with birds. Progress begins with birds. It all begins with birds. Audubon.
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7: I'm Peter King. NTSB investigators are looking into an engine fire and more trouble for a Frontier flight whose takeoff was aborted last night in Denver. Here's correspondent Chris Van Cleve.
8: A Frontier Airlines flight with 231 people aboard was taking off from the Denver airport, racing down the runway when pilots reported hitting somebody and experiencing an engine fire. There was smoke in the cabin. Further investigation found that the person who was hit by this airplane is an apparent trespasser who scaled an airport perimeter fence and within minutes was walking along the runway.
7: And that person was killed. No word on why they were on the runway. The cruise ship hit by a hantavirus outbreak is expected to dock in the Canary Islands early tomorrow, where passengers will be evacuated and flown to their home countries. The World Health Organization's Dr. Maria Van Kerkhove says there were fewer cases than first believed.
9: We do have 8 cases. 3 deaths, sadly, so far. And some people may have thought we had 9, but actually we discarded one of the cases because the test results have come back negative.
7: 7 Americans left the ship at an earlier stop. The State Department is going to fly 17 more to the quarantine center at the University of Nebraska when they get off the ship tomorrow morning. CBS's Raimi Innocencio is on Tenerife Island, where he says locals are worried the virus will go viral, cause a pandemic.
10: We have to stress that hantavirus is considered much, much less transmissible to humans than COVID. And I asked one WHO official if this could be a pandemic level threat, and she flatly, bluntly said it's not.
7: President Trump still says he expects Iran to sign off on a deal to end the war at any minute. CBS's Aaron Navarro.
11: Trump says the ceasefire is still on and that he's waiting on Iran's response about restarting negotiations.
12: We want to get the whole thing ended.
11: CBS News National Security contributor Sam Vinograd.
13: Well, the question here is whether this tit-for-tat exchange of fire is going to outpace negotiations to actually establish an armistice or end the war.
7: In Syracuse, New York, 2 officers have been shot and wounded, and police are looking for the gunman. Syracuse Police Chief Mark Rusin says they were responding to reports of a man threatening neighbors with a machete just south of the downtown area.
14: During the course of the investigation, a search warrant was prepared, and during the execution of the search warrant, the suspect inside of one of the residents started to engage our officers in gunfire. At this time, the scene is very active. There's still a lot of work being done on the investigation, but this is also a very active tactical situation.
7: Rusin says the officers are hospitalized in stable condition. This is CBS News.
15: I want to know what's going on in the world.
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0: afternoon, and God bless you, South Texas.
1: Welcome, South Texas. This is Robin Hoppus with Big State Financial here with my ever-growing handsome husband, Lance Hoppus.
0: Ever-growing.
1: You get more beautiful every day, Lance.
0: Yeah, I keep ever-growing. The Big State Financial Show here in South Texas. Robin Hoppus, like she just said, president and CEO of Big State Financial. What do? We help people retire every single day. And before we get into that, Robin, I want to talk about something that's the most important thing in our lives.
1: And tell us that.
0: That's about our Lord God Almighty and why we do what we do the way we do it.
1: It's important to us that we share and witness to our listeners. It's very important that you know where we stand with the Lord. Lance?
0: You know, there's only one God. There's only ever been one God. He took absolutely nothing. There were no neutrons, protons. There were no atoms, no photons. God created all that, and then from that he created what we know as matter. Then he created that great universe that we look out and see every night in the night sky. He put every single star that's up there, placed each and every one of them perfectly according to his will. Created the sun and put it in an exact perfect position for what was to come next. He created this thing called the earth that we live on. Then he created the moon and hung it perfectly, so that the moon and the sun can give us light by day and by night, and so that we can have a parting of the lights day and night. And then on this thing that we call earth, God created every living creature that creeps, crawls, walks, flies, or swims. And then he created his most magnificent creation, mankind. When he created man, he breathed life into him. So every time we take our breath today, we're breathing the breath of life that God gave us. And then God did something else even more miraculous. He gave us his only begotten son so that we can have our salvation just by believing in him and repenting of all of our sins. That's what Robin and I believe in. That's the formula that we live by. So when we talk to you about business and about your retirement, we take it very, very seriously, because we're talking about a plan that God's laid out to help you be able to retire and never worry about your money again. Never worry about losing money again. To have a roadmap that you know is going to take you where it is that you need to be. So, Robin, we have a lot to discuss in the rest of this hour.
1: We do, and I want to just add to what you said, Lance. You know, my dad taught me so many good things, and I was speaking with a client just the other day, and we talked about how his dad taught him that it was God, family, country, and in that order, and that is the order in which we live. We walk closely with God. We take care of our family, and you are right after God, you are my first love. And something that you said to me not too long ago is that my third and fourth love are my chickens and my gardening. So there you go. There you have it. The whole list.
0: And she does love her chickens. She has 40 of them. And she does love her gardening. Yes, sir. I want to tell you that. You know, so if we're home and we're not working on business matters, helping you retire, Robin's out there working with her chickens and working in her garden, putting those plants in. She got quite a garden going now. She lets the chickens free range everywhere. But we're done talking about that stuff. We need to talk to you about why you need to give us a call. You need to give us a call at 210-373-6000. And when you call that phone number, you're going to get a hold of Robin. And Robin is who? She is president and CEO of Big State Financial.
1: So that number again is 210-373-6000. And if you would like, you can go to my website. It's the name of the company, BigStateFinancial.com. 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Lance, did you know where spiders get info from?
0: Spiders?
1: Spiders.
0: No.
1: The Wide World Web. So go to the Wide World Web to my name of my company,
0: okay.
1: BigStateFinancial.com, and you can get some information there. You can sign up for some books. We have some awesome books on our website. Get this. If you're driving, don't close your eyes, but one of the books is called Stress-Free Retirement. We will get that book to you, and we also have a tax-free retirement book that we will send you. You just have to go in, sign up, request one, and we will get one out to you inside of a week.
0: So, what is it that we do that is completely different than most anybody else in this business that I know of? We start out by building you a complete, comprehensive retirement plan. In that, we have to take a look at what your debt is, if you have any debt, what your monthly bills are. We all have some monthly bills. We have homeowners insurance, we have taxes, we have the utilities, we have gasoline, we have groceries, all those things. So we get an idea of what it is that you have going out the door every single month, financially out the door every single month. And Robin, when we do that, then the next thing we take a look at is what it is that they have coming in the door.
1: That's right.
0: Every single month financially, what kind of money's
1: coming
0: in?
1: Income and outflow, and that's very, very important. And one of the things whenever we talk and we set up an appointment for y'all to come in, I will email you an appointment confirmation, and I'll include in there some financial forms, and it will give us a snapshot of those things. We'll ask you, you know, how old are you today? When do you want to retire?
0: And from that, we take a look at how old you are going to be when you retire. And at retirement time, are you going to have enough money coming in that you can live the lifestyle that you wish to live? Not being confined and constricted to being inside this little bitty box where there's just no money hardly left at all at the end of the month. You don't want to do that. We don't want to see you do that. So how do we accomplish these things? We accomplish these things by using products known as fixed indexed annuities. That's right, fixed indexed annuities. We don't use stocks, bonds, treasuries, or mutual funds because all of those are subject to loss. Every single one of those are subject to a loss. We don't use any kind of a product whatsoever that will cost you any money when the market takes that major slip and falls all the way down. We don't do that. We use products that are going to give you a guarantee that you're never, ever going to lose any money and will always provide you with a good, good rate of return, sometimes guaranteed interest rates, which Robin's going to talk about in just a little bit. But also, what else are they going to provide you? A guaranteed income. So when Robin and I work with you, you're going to be able to take a look at the plan that Robin's going to put together for you, and Big State Financial will design you a plan that you know is going to be guaranteed, not guesswork, not subject to the loss of the market, guaranteed income for the rest of your life and for the rest of your spouse's life.
1: You know, it's interesting, Lance, when clients come in and they have saved and worked maybe 20, 30 years or more in their job and they have saved. They've saved in their 401k, their TSP, their TRS, their SEP. They may have a pension. They may have IRAs, 401ks, you know, and they come to us and they're like, we don't know if we have saved enough money. And it is so fun. It's like a giant puzzle to take all of these pieces, including Social Security, which is a part of it. Sometimes folks get inheritance. That could be a part of what happens whenever they're in retirement. But we take all of those pieces of the puzzle. And the biggest question that we're going to ask you folks when you come in is, what's your number?
0: What's your number?
1: What's your number? Not your phone number. Oh. Not your, no. What's your number when you get ready to retire in 5, 10, 15 years? And we'll help you with that. But we want to know, you're going to give us your current expenses, your current income. And we want to know, when you retire, what amount of money do you need and want to live on? And we'll talk about things. What do you want to do when you retire? You know, when you look at retirement, Lance, in 5, 10 years, you know, you have to think about, I've worked all my life. What am I going to do when I retire? What do you want to do when you retire? Something fun? Do you want to start a little business? Do you want to do consulting? Or do you want to just do play in the garden, get a tractor. We had a client that retired and became like this amazing quilter, something that she had, was near and dear to her heart. So what do you want to do? And it's good to start giving that thought and working on that. But we will work an income around what you want to accomplish in retirement. Give us a call. Call us now, 210-373-6000. This is the Big State Financial Show. You're speaking with Robin and Lance Hoppus, partners in this business.
0: I've only been doing this now for 34 years, Robin.
1: Yes, and we are both 104 years old. No, I'm just kidding. No.
0: Well, I am getting up there. I'm not 104 yet, but I'm getting up there. And I've been in this business for 34 years. You've been in it with me now for right at 16 years.
1: We're the old age of youth.
0: Yes, we are the old age of youth.
1: We've been around the block.
0: Yep, been around once or twice. You know, I want to tell you something. It's like that commercial was on TV for Farmers Insurance. You know a thing or two because we've seen a thing or two. So when you've seen as much as what we've seen, especially in the financial world, you start to get the attitude that, you know something? Money never needs to be at risk in order to make money. But you have to know how. And you have to know how that works. So years ago, Robin, when I went into this business, I decided that I didn't ever want to be responsible for someone losing money if they were going to place that money with me to be able to invest it for them to make more money.
1: I agree. I agree wholeheartedly. And, you know, we rest well at night knowing that our clients are not going to lose money due to a downturn in the stock market. And that's a beautiful thing.
0: It absolutely is a beautiful thing. And you know, folks, the only businesses or companies that are allowed to be able to deal in fixed indexed annuities are insurance companies.
1: And we only work, Lance, with the most top-rated, A-plus rated companies that are out there. Now, we're appointed to close to 40 different insurance companies, and there are clients that want a specific company, but we work with a handful of the cream of the crop, the best of the best. And that's important because it is tied to their claims paying ability.
0: We work only with the largest companies in the world.
1: Their strength and their ability to pay clients is what we look at. We are always, always looking out for your best interest. Now, you may come in and say, I want this big bonus. Well, folks, you know, we have big bonuses and we have some that have no bonuses. And we will gather all that information and you can rest assured that we are going to find you the best annuity that is going to pay you the best income.
0: You know, when we talk to you about bonuses and about never losing money, I'm going to start here and to give you an idea about what it is that we're talking about, okay? First of all, before I go there, I want to tell you just how important we consider your money to be. You know, every day that we get up to go out into the workforce, we give up every minute and every hour of our life for that time that we're away from home earning money. And we have to earn money because that's our society. You know, if you don't have money, you're not going to live. If you don't have money, you're not going to pay your bills. You're not going to eat. You can't even go to the bathroom if you don't have money. Well, there'll be no water.
1: Okay, got it.
0: You see what I'm saying?
1: Water so is important.
0: Money is very, very important to us, and we understand that. So we work with companies. Check this one out. No commissions to you ever. No commissions.
1: No management fee.
0: Ever. No management fee. We have companies that have no fees in them whatsoever. Some do have a fee, but when there is a fee involved in it, it's very, very small, and it's always because you're getting something greater in return.
1: And it's called a rider fee, and so you can choose to add that to your annuity or not.
0: Yeah. So what is it we're talking about in bonuses? Well, first of all, if you've got How do you get there? Do you have a 401k that's parked somewhere? that you worked someplace else and that 401k is just sitting there, or are you working somewhere where you're over 59 and a half?
1: And that's a magic number, folks. 59 and a half. I'm sorry I jumped in.
0: No,
1: here,
0: it's good.
1: Well, and I had made notes when we were getting prepped for the show that 59 and a half is one of those magic numbers. So if you have a 401k, still working, active 401k at your company, you at 59 and a half, you can go in and move a portion or all of that 401k. Now we will look at that to see how is that 401k performing. If you want to secure it and move some of it or all of it over into our arena, set it up, get a bonus, get a guaranteed interest, we can do that for you.
0: You know, it is so crucially important to understand that when you lose money in your 401k, you're falling behind. When you lose money, even if the company you're working for is matching what you're putting in, when you lose money, you fall behind, and that time has to be made up. The beauty of the fixed indexed annuity is that you never, ever lose money. And how would you like to know that you could get a guaranteed interest rate of 8.25% interest a year? Guaranteed.
1: My question to you is, if you lose money in your 401k, will you have time to make up that loss before you retire? Give us a call, folks. Call us at your convenience, 210-373-6000. I'm Robin Hoppus. This is Lance Hoppus, and this is the Big State Financial Show. Again, that number, 210-373-6000. If you're listening to the show today on Saturday, I might be out in the garden picking weeds or planting, and you may hear chickens or the rooster, our big red rooster, crowing in the background, but I will answer the phones. If I'm not with a client or on the phone, I will answer calls from you any time of day.
0: If she's not out playing with the chickens and planting in the garden, which she's out there very, very seldom because she's normally in our beautiful offices, which are right off of Highway 281, close to the airport, very easy to get to. But why would you want to give us a call? 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And you're never going to lose any money, and you're going to have a growth in it that is guaranteed according to the interest rate that Robin can get for you. Try 8.25% guaranteed interest rate every year. Can you imagine that? Guaranteed. And it starts out with a 10% bonus in the front. What does that mean, Robin? 10% bonus in the front.
1: Well, if you start with $100,000, and let's make it easy, okay? We're going to make it easy. You put in $100,000 into this particular annuity, 10% bonus or $10,000 is added to that annuity first day, and it starts earning interest first day.
0: First day.
1: So you have $110,000 beginning year one, day one, once it's established, once the funds hit.
0: So explain that again.
1: You have $100,000.
0: I've got $100,000, and I'm going to put my $100,000 with you.
1: Not with me, with the company, right? You're going to make the check out directly to the company. We never
0: not
1: receive
0: anything.
1: Not to
0: Big State Financial, but to the company that you use for the annuities, right?
1: Folks, if you ever go into a financial office and they have you make a check out to them, run. Run, pick up your pen, your checkbook, and run. No, the checks are made directly to the receiving companies for the benefit of the client. Okay.
0: Yes.
1: $100,000 goes in, 10% bonus or $10,000 is added to the $100,000.
0: From day one?
1: Day one.
0: Day one.
1: And it's a vesting bonus, Lance. They give you that $10,000 up front. Each year you own like 10% of it, but you get that $10,000 added first day, and it starts earning interest day one on $110,000.
0: So if I come in and see you as a client and I give you $100,000 and you tell me I'm going to get a guarantee of 8.25% interest every year on my money, it's going to start earning not from $100,000, but it's going to start earning on $110,000 very first day.
1: You got
0: that 8.25% on $110,000.
1: Bingo.
0: And I only put in $100,000.
1: You win. Yes.
0: But are there bonuses that are bigger that you have with companies?
1: So there are bonuses that are bigger and there are bonuses that are smaller. There are some that have no bonus. Lance, we have some zero bonus, 10%.
0: Well, why in the world? Why would I want, Robin? I'm a client. I'm going to come see you. Why would I want a plan that doesn't have a bonus in it when I could get a plan with a bonus in it?
1: Well, now just hold on.
0: Hold on.
1: And I think that's what a lot of people will call and they're like, I want the 10% bonus. Well, let's research it and make sure. We have 10%, 25%, 40%, and 50% bonuses.
0: Huh?
1: But is it the right bonus?
0: What? Repeat that. What?
1: So the bonuses range from 0 to 50% and everything in between. 10, 25, 40, 50% bonuses.
0: Oh, good googly moogly. I can't hardly take it. I got to grab a hold of my head. It just blew up. Whoa, got it back on my shoulders.
1: Get the Excedrin. There you go. Calm down now.
0: It's hard to believe.
1: For sure. It is. But really and truly, it has to do with you. As a listener coming in, when do you want to utilize that money? How do you want to utilize that money? Do you want to let that money grow for X number of years, or do you need that money immediately? We have plans that you can put into an annuity and start taking money from it in 30 days.
0: Really?
1: Or 1 year. Typically, it's 1 year. There's a 1 year wait.
0: Mm-hmm. Does that kind of a plan give me a guaranteed income for the rest of my life?
1: Absolutely.
0: Well, so Robin,
1: yes,
0: you know, I'm playing like I'm the client here. I know all this stuff, but I got a question for you. I'm the client and I come in and see you and I've got this IRA setting off to the side and, you know, it's built itself up quite a bit. It's over $200,000. And I need to know that I'm going to get a guaranteed income on that IRA. You're telling me that it's never going to lose any money. So if I come in and I listen to what it is that you have to say, and I take my IRA and I move that IRA over, is there a cost in me moving that IRA? Do I have to pay taxes because I'm moving that IRA? What happens?
1: So an IRA is real simple, and we move IRAs all the time. So, Mr. Hoppus, let me tell you, that IRA where you have it will move over into an annuity, and it will be a like-to-like move. And so there won't be any taxes on your part, no charges, no fees. Depending on if you've got it in the stock market, there will be some buy-sell fees whenever they liquidate. But when you move it over, it will stay an IRA.
0: Okay, so... Now,
1: like to like, IRA to IRA.
0: So same kind of question. I have a TSP or 401k, mm-hmm. and I move that TSP and 401k over. Do I have to pay a penalty in taxes for moving either one of those plans over? And what do they become?
1: No. In fact, those are called rollovers. So 401ks, TSPs, they're called rollovers, and they just become a big IRA. Same tax-deferred status.
0: Well, so when do I pay taxes on this money?
1: You pay taxes on it as you take it out. And as we all know, Mr. Hoppus, you are of RMD age, required minimum distributions. You're 73 plus.
0: I wish.
1: So you've been taking required minimum distributions out of that IRA and you just continue on. You can turn on income, which will cover those RMDs or required minimum distributions, and get it for the rest of your life.
0: So, okay. Robin at Big State Financial, 210-373-6000. 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Because you're losing money or you're risking your money and you're not getting your problem resolved. Call Robin right away at this number, 210-373-6000. So, Robin, I'm the client and I come in to see you and we sit down and we talk about this and I have I've got my 401k sitting over here, and I'm coming up on 60 years old. I'll be 60, you know, within a month.
1: Mm-hmm.
0: So I'm beyond that 59 and a half marker. But I worked with this other company also, and I had a 401k over there, and I had a little pension plan, okay? Now, I know with my 401k, and I also had a TSP because I was military, okay? So I had that TSP, so I got my TSP. I got a 401k plan. When I move those over and they start earning interest, do I have to pay taxes on that interest that it's going to earn? Because I know on my TSP and 401k, as I'm earning interest every year, I got to claim that in taxes.
1: No, you do not.
0: I don't?
1: When you set these up into the fixed index annuities, into that arena, it is all tax deferred, Mr. Hoppus, until you start drawing money out, and then you're taxed simply on the money that you draw out. And in whatever tax bracket that you're in.
0: Tax deferred. That is amazing.
1: Tax deferred fixed indexed annuity.
0: So, you know, I read one time about tax deferment, a simple explanation. And if I get this wrong, would you correct me?
1: Sure.
0: Okay. So I'm going to make this real simple. I've got a dollar or $100. Okay.
1: Well, you should know if it's $100 or a dollar.
0: Well, I'm going to use a $100 bill.
1: Okay.
0: I got $100 and I'm in a 25% tax bracket.
1: Mm-hmm.
0: So I get paid from my employer this $100 and I'm in a 25% tax bracket. That means that I'm really only going to get $75.
1: Correct.
0: Okay.
1: Uncle Sam is going to get your 25% taxes. He's going to get his money.
0: So that money has to be taxed right off the bat. But yet when I take my 401k money and I move it over and I put it into your fixed indexed annuities with whichever company and plan we land on, because it's going to take some work. We got to figure out where we're going to go, right?
1: Correct.
0: Okay. So when I got my $100 and I haven't paid taxes on this money yet, and I put it in here from my 401k plan, now my $100 is earning interest on the $100 and not on $75.
1: That is correct.
0: That's correct, right?
1: Mm-hmm. Yes.
0: So that interest now at the end of this year that I earned on that $100 instead of $75, I don't have to pay taxes on that yet until when?
1: Until you take it out.
0: Can you imagine that? And that's these plans have been out there for how long? A long time?
1: Forever. And folks, give us a call and we'll break it down for you and show you the power of tax deferral, because you're earning interest on that those monies that you would normally pay taxes on.
0: So these plans are just about as fail safe as you can get. After 2008 happened and after COVID happened in this country, I've learned a major lesson in my years of life, and I'm a little bit beyond 73. A little bit. I've learned to never say never. However, I will say that in my 34 years and in the history of insurance companies providing fixed indexed annuities, there has never been one ever lose money. There has never been one that did not be able to follow through with the financial program that was laid out for you, as long as it was put together for you correctly. Being put together correctly, sorting out which company you're going to need, is where Robin is so fantastically incredible at doing it. Because first of all, Robin at Big State Financial has insisted in her company, she has insisted that everybody that works there has your best interest at heart, not for today, not just for tomorrow, but for 5 years, 10 years, and 15 years, and lifetime down the road when we're gone. And you know why? I'll tell you why she feels that way. Because she feels that way for the same reason I do. That everything we have is a gift to us from God. And when you come in to Big State Financial to see us with your financial retirement, you come in trusting us with a trust that you know that we're going to put everything in our heart, our mind, and our soul into it to see to it that you have a guaranteed income that can't fail. That's Robin's philosophy. Robin believes that. I believe that because we don't think anything we have is ours. Everything we have is a gift to us from God, including your business is a gift to us from God.
1: You know, I'm going to share something with you that I've never shared with anyone, is that when I get a call or a text or an email from, I call them VIPs, very important prospects.
0: Everyone's very important.
1: I stop and thank God for that call, that text, that email, because I truly believe that our business has been blessed by God. The prosperity in our business has been blessed by God, and we will continue. I mean, we would be nothing without God.
0: So, Robin, if you would, do you mind taking a moment here on the radio?

0: Social Security. We'll talk about that. And I've done a lot of research on Social Security. We will discuss whether or not you would need the income at a certain point with Social Security. Typically, full retirement age is going to be around 67, give or take, you know, 67. You would have to turn on Social Security by age 70, or you can turn it on now today as young as 62. So we'll talk about Social Security and whether or not you think you're going to need that income. And there's pluses and minuses to turning it on early, and we'll discuss those things. Ultimately, the Social Security piece, we will give you the information and coach you and guide you, and then you decide if and when you want to turn on Social Security. The other portion of it, Lance, is savings. Do you have savings? Do you have inheritance? Do you have monies that we're going to set up into an annuity? And at this point, you know, 1 year from now, 2, 5, 10 years from now, we're going to turn on income. We will put together this spreadsheet that has all of those things for you and for your spouse, right? Very important. And Lance and I have set up these annuities so that we know that we will have a guaranteed lifetime income, a lifetime stream of income, folks. Lance says he's going to live to 120. Maybe I'm taking good care of him. He doesn't look his age. He looks like he's younger than me.
1: Unless the good Lord Jesus Christ comes and snatches you and I out of here, I hope to make it for a while.
0: Listen, if he takes you first, don't look back, because I'm, pray God, I'll be right behind you.
1: I'm not going to look back. Don't look back.
0: Anyway.
1: He tells you right in that book of his.
0: That's right.
1: Don't look back.
0: Well, and he also says, Lance, that we have to be good stewards of our money. And that is something that we don't take lightly. When you come in and you have a lot or a little, it's something that is important to you that we make sure that we have it in place, safe, never going to go backwards, and it's going to generate an income for you for the rest of your life.
1: So remember, you're never going to lose money. You have a guarantee on that. You're going to have an income that's going to be laid out for you that will be what? Guaranteed income laid out for you for life. Robin takes a look at all the money you have going out the door, and then she takes a look at all the money you have coming in the door. What are you going to have coming in Social Security? That'll fall into one column. What is your wife going to have or your husband going to have coming in Social Security? That falls into another column. How much are you going to have coming in from a pension plan if you have a pension plan? That goes into the next column. How much are you going to have coming in? Will you have coming in as guaranteed income from your different annuities that Robin would set up for you? How much income will those provide you? And then the cumulative number at the to the far right-hand side. What is your expected goal and what is your guaranteed number?
0: And, you know, Lance, we try to exceed that, and we work with the idea of inflation, whether we have high inflation or super high inflation. We factor inflation into the plan whenever we put this together for you.
1: You know, there's a piece of our income that we take a look at that a lot of us are counting on, but we try our best in the office when Robin puts these plans together and I'm helping her with it. We try our best to take a look at it without the expectation of that Social Security number, because that is a number that none of us are going to be able to count on. We don't know if that Social Security will be there in the near or distant future. So what do we do to plan around that possibility? And if you do have Social Security coming in, then we keep that added in there, of course. But we want to be sure that if at all possible, if there's enough money to work with, that we can build you a plan that you're not going to have to worry that if one little piece of it falls apart, you'll be solid. To be solid, the money needs to be in a fixed, indexed annuity. And why is that, Robin? Because they can't.
0: You can't lose money in a fixed indexed annuity. They never go backwards. And we have it. We have, again, I said 40, we're appointed to 40 different companies and the annuities inside those companies. But Lance, we don't just do annuities for folks. We also do life insurance. So we have people come in that

0: 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There's a lot of information in there. You can request a complimentary financial review. You can request a couple of books that we will make available to you, written by a dear friend of ours, Patrick Kelly, Stress-Free Retirement. It speaks to these fixed index annuities we've been discussing here today. It's a fun read and a quick read, and you'll get a very high-level understanding of how these annuities can work for you.
1: So, Robin, in my 34 years in this business, and in your 16 years in this business, I have never seen one of these plans fail. I've never seen it. Now, that's a big statement, but I have never seen a plan fail as long as the client stuck to the plan. Now, things happen in life. Emergencies happen. Bad things can happen in our lives. So my question to you, Robin, on this is, I've got $500,000 that I've got stacked up in my 401k, and this $500,000 I'm getting ready to, I'm really considering as a client to move that over to Big State Financial. But what happens, is that money available to me if I need it for an emergency? Or is it just locked in a vault and tied up and I can't get to it? What takes place?
0: I know years ago you and I did a show about the myths about annuities, because there are myths out there that say you're locked in. It's your money is in jail. You can never get to it. And that is false.
1: That's the big lie.
0: The big lie. And if you have an emergency, we had a client that Hurricane Harvey took their roof off completely. Yeah. And they called and they said, you know, the roofer guy won't start until we give him $20,000. We had $20,000 in their bank account in 72 hours. So you have access to that money. If you need it, if it's an emergency, we will step on the metal, put the pedal to the metal and get that money to you quickly.
1: So I'm a client. I'm putting my money in with you. The unfortunate thing about life is we're all going to die. Nobody's here forever. God's got our ticket. It's already punched. You know, we just got to, you know, there's going to be a time we get off this train.
0: Hey, enjoy every day that the Lord has made.
1: Because it is a gift. It is a gift. Don't count on the future. Don't count on the past. Count on right now. But when I die, Robin, the annuities that we have set up, who gets the money in those annuities when I die?
0: Well, the spouse, which is me, would get that annuity, and I have options. If you own the annuity, Lance, and you pass away, I have the option of taking ownership of that annuity. If we turned on joint income, which we would, we haven't because we're still working. We don't want to turn on income. We want it to grow. But
1: would you have to pay taxes on that as soon as you receive that money?
0: So if we're continuing to get money, if we've turned on joint lifetime income and you pass away, I would continue to get that lifetime income for the rest of my life.
1: Uh-huh. Okay. But let's say that we haven't been taking income from it, and I die, and there's $800,000, $900,000 in the account, $200,000, whatever the dollar amount is. when you, as the heir, my beneficiary to that money, you move that money over, put it into your name, and it's not an IRA. This just was, you know.
0: Well, there's no taxes. And when we do start, so let's say it's grown from $500,000 to $800,000. And let's say we have turned on joint lifetime income. There is some taxes on the interest that has accrued over the years, that $300,000. There would be some interest as we take it out, right? We would pay interest based on
1: as we take it out.
0: Right, based on our tax bracket.
1: So it's a great place to be able to put money. So, Robin, my prayer is that, you know, I don't go before you and you don't go before me, that somehow or other the Lord figures out how he's going to take us out of this world together.
0: I would love that.
1: What happens to the money then?
0: So, another myth is that the money goes back to the insurance company, and that's not so. That is another lie. You and I pass away, we have named contingent beneficiaries. So let's say it's set up in your name, you are the owner and the annuitant. I am the primary spousal beneficiary. And then we have contingent beneficiaries' names. So the money, whatever is in that account, goes to the contingent beneficiaries.
1: Okay, so I'm going to shift gears here a little bit.
0: All righty.
1: I have a challenge for everybody out there that has your money in the stock market or into mutual funds, has your money, you've got your money invested somewhere. And here's a challenge I have for you. When you walk into your broker's office or you pick up the phone, you give them a call, and you ask them, how's my account doing? And they're going to tell you, well, it's doing okay. It's doing good. You've made money. Have I lost any money? Well, no, you haven't lost any money, but the markets are going down. What's going on with my account? Every time I take a look, the markets are going down. I take a look at my statements. My statement shows me I've got negative, negative, negative, negative. What do you think that broker's going to tell you? They're going to tell you, come on now, you haven't lost anything. Yeah, it's just part of the game. It's the way it goes. It goes up, it goes down. Market goes up, market goes down. Stay where you're at. Don't get nervous. You haven't lost anything until you take it out. Well, now, Mr. Broker, when I came in to see you, I started out with $200,000. Now my account's down to $175,000. That's $25,000 to the negative. In fees, commissions, and losses, I'm missing $25,000. No. He's going to tell you, no. You haven't lost anything till you take it out. Leave it right there because the market's going to come back. You're going to see that you're good. Well, so here's the next question. Well, so now, Mr. Broker, since I haven't lost anything, can you tell me how much my income will be on that $200,000? Well, what it would be, we could give you, don't worry about that right now. He's going to tell you, you're going to be fine. No. I want to know what my guaranteed income is on that $200,000. Well, you know, we're only really working with $175,000, he's going to tell you. You're going to get a runaround and a runaround and a runaround. Whereas when you come in and you see Robin at Big State Financial, and you tell Robin, I've got $200,000 or $100,000 or $50,000, whatever the dollar amount is that you want to put into one of these fixed indexed annuities. Can you tell me what my income is going to be on that account 2 years, 5 years, 10 years down the road? Can you do that, Robin?
0: On the dime.
1: On the dime. Well, but again, how much is this going to cost me if I'm a client? What does this cost?
0: Lance, we decided a long time ago that we would never charge a management or a consulting fee. You and I get paid directly from the companies we do business with, and we get paid the same no matter who we do business with. So it is up to us to find the very best fit for you. And that's why there's going to be a lot of questions and answers whenever we meet. Very, very important that we take time to drill down and find out what your true goals are, what you have in place, and we're going to find what is the very best fit for you.
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0: Lance, just this last week, I talked to this couple, and he said, Robin, we've got money in the bank and savings, and we've got three different banks and savings accounts. And while I was talking with him on the phone, he totaled them up, and they were just under $1 million sitting in the bank, not making any money at all.
1: Well, that made my stomach roll.
0: Well, and they have children and grandchildren. They don't need the money. They are both retired. He's a veteran. They have $12,000 a month in income. And so we set this up so that they could do a wealth transfer whenever they're both gone.
1: Bless his heart. Isn't that wonderful?
0: It is a beautiful thing. And yeah. I think, you know, kudos to our listeners. They have done an amazing job of staying out of debt, saving money. You know, saving their hard-earned money. And why not put it in a position where it's going to be safe and grow and be there for when you need it?
1: Robin and I both are firm believers in the Lord God Almighty, only one God. We're firm believers that the Lord God Almighty sacrificed his only begotten Son for us so we could be saved, have an everlasting life in the kingdom, in glory, with the Lord God Almighty and his only begotten Son. We're extremely conservative in our faith, and we're extremely conservative in our politics. So, you know, if the fact that we love God, believe in God, we love Jesus Christ, believe in Jesus Christ as our Savior, and that bothers you, don't even bother picking up the phone to call.
0: Now, when you do come in to see us, we'll put together a portfolio for you with a little bit of information on us. Everybody that comes into our office gets a pocket constitution.
1: Yep, everybody. That being said, if you don't like the idea that we're extremely conservative in our politics, don't bother calling us to tell us, you know, that we're communists. We need to go back to Russia because we're just like Donald Trump. We never did deal with the Russians. Okay. We love our nation. We believe this nation is fantastical and great, and we love our God Almighty, and we are extremely conservative in our politics and our belief.
0: So another thing that I put together, and you'll see it when you come into our office, is vote the Bible. Vote the Bible. And I've got scriptures that are tied to that. We'll include that in that portfolio. If you want a copy of it, just email me and I'll send you a copy of it. But how I will vote in November, I've got a list of how I will vote in November. Very conservative, anti-abortion, anti-debt, etc. There's a whole list of biblical scriptures.
1: You know, when somebody tells you, Robin, that, you know, I'm raising my kids the best way I can, or I'm living my life the best way I can, there's no book on how to do it, nobody wrote the book on what to do, that's an absolute bunch of nonsense, because there is a book on how to live our life.
0: The book.
1: The book, the one and only book, is called the Holy Bible.
0: That's right.
1: Old Testament and New Testament. So remember, folks, God loves you. Jesus Christ loves you. He gave his life for you on the cross. We'd like to love you, but we don't know you yet. And if you want to know that your money's going to be guaranteed against loss and that you can have an income guaranteed for the rest of your life, you need to call
0: 210-373-6000. I'm Robin Hoppus. This is Lance Hoppus, and you're listening to the Big State Financial Show. And Lance, I look at our listener as a friend I haven't met yet.
1: What's your website?
0: even if we don't do business together, we've made a friend with our listeners, because when they come in, we are like-minded folks. And I love that. I love making new friends.
1: How can somebody find you on a website?
0: Well, they have to go to the website, which is bigstatefinancial.com. It's the name of my company, bigstatefinancial.com. There's information in there. You can request a complimentary financial review. We will talk. I'll gather some information. I'll send you an appointment confirmation. It'll have directions to the office. It'll have the financial forms that we talked about earlier in the show. And if there's any statements that you would like for us to review and analyze for you, we have a team behind the scenes that will do that for us. And we're excited to meet with our clients, and we are excited to serve you as our clients.
1: You know, I've been doing this for 34 years. Robin's been in business for 16 years. Our office, beautiful. Our offices are beautiful. They're not extravagant. They're beautiful. They're right up off of Highway 281. Very easy to get to. Right off of 281 on Isom Road on the airport side. Very, very easy to get to, whether you're coming from south of San Antonio or from the north or from the east or from the west. Makes no difference. If you're calling us from Beaumont, from Houston, if you're calling us from, you know, up around Waco, or you're calling us from out in West Texas, give us a call. Robin will make an appointment for you so you could come in, sit down, and visit with us. Everybody is important.
0: Yes, they are. And Lance, the other thing that we offer our clients just as a service to them is we have an attorney that will help them set up a will or a trust. So if you're looking to update your will, if you're looking to set up a trust, we can do that. And interesting about the annuities that we have, you can put a trust into an annuity. They go hand in glove. Yeah. So whatever you have set up inside your trust can be the beneficiary. And it will dictate how monies are distributed. These annuities are, they avoid probate. They're legal documents and they avoid probate. A will has to go through probate. So whomever you name as primary beneficiary, contingent beneficiaries, that is the gospel. And that will, it will be distributed in that fashion.
1: We have seen some very unfortunate things. People that did not have wills put together. Or people that, you know, were to be beneficiaries and they weren't included in a will. They knew they should have been, but they weren't. Or people who did not have a trust to protect everything. What can happen when the greedy fingers, the fingers of greed, come out of the family?
0: Oh, my goodness. We see that, folks. Money makes people crazy.
1: Can you imagine children suing their parents for their inheritance before the parents die?
0: Been there, done that.
1: We've seen it.
0: We've seen it. We've seen it all. We should write a book.
1: Spouses no. come out of the woodwork that were supposed to have been divorced but never did get a divorce. They just talked about it 25, 30 years ago. The other person thinks that they're divorced. They forgot about everything. They're going on happy, happy, happy. They die. That estranged person pops up out of the woodwork.
0: I want to ask you this question one more time. A lot of people, Lance, spend more time planning their vacation than they do planning their retirement. My question to you is, will you have time to make up the losses that may have incurred in the stock market? Do you have time? Take some time now to get your retirement planning in place. We're here to help you. We're here to serve you, the listener. Lance, this has been so much fun. How exciting. How exciting. And I hope and pray that we've gotten the message across to you clearly and concisely. We thank you for listening, South Texas. You are deep in our hearts. Until next time, this is the Big State Financial Show. Lance and Robin Hoppus, good day and God bless America.
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3: I'm Peter King. The NTSB is investigating a double nightmare on the runway at Denver International Airport.
4: The pilot got the plane stopped immediately, and right away, the cabin started filling with smoke.
3: That man was a passenger on the Frontier jet that not only had an engine fire, but struck and killed someone on the runway last night. Correspondent Chris Van Cleve.
5: This will prompt an investigation and questions about the security, the fence line, the access to the Denver airport. It is a huge piece of property, multiple runways, a sprawling area to try to patrol and secure.
3: Passengers and crew evacuated safely. The cruise ship hit by a hantavirus outbreak docks tomorrow in the Canary Islands. CBS's Dr. Celine Gounder on the 17 Americans still aboard.
6: CDC is deploying a team of epidemiologists and medical professionals to the Canary Islands, so they'll assess each American's level of exposure, how much were they exposed to somebody who had hantavirus. From there, they will fly on a government medical repatriation flight to Nebraska. They'll go to the National Quarantine Center in Nebraska at the University of Nebraska Medical Center.
3: His Atlanta Braves teams won 5 National League pennants during the 1990s. One of those pennants turned into this in 1995.
7: Left center field, Grissom on the run. The team of the 90s has its world championship.
3: Braves Hall of Fame manager Bobby Cox has died. He helped build the Braves into a National League dynasty and retired with more than 2,500 wins with Atlanta and Toronto. Cox suffered a major stroke 7 years ago. Complications followed. Bobby Cox was 84. Both the U.S. and Iran say a ceasefire is holding, but there's no breakthrough on making it permanent. For Americans, high gas prices mean the war can't end fast enough. Same thing for farmers. CBS's Aaron Navarro.
8: The war has paralyzed the Strait of Hormuz and global supply chains, leaving American farmers frustrated.
9: Business is rough. Almost every farmer in Iowa will tell you that they've had difficult times.
10: The challenge comes obviously with the price.
8: The price of urea fertilizer used for vegetable crops has gone up 47% since the war began.
3: In Tampa, 2 Pakistani college students who were murdered last month have been honored with degrees that they would have received during graduation. WTSP-TV's Angelica Bruton is at the University of South Florida.
11: The Consulate General of Bangladesh accepted the posthumous degrees on behalf of Nahida and Jamil, honoring years of hard work, but for those who knew them, the moment was also a painful reminder of lives and futures cut tragically short.
3: This is CBS News.
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30: 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Thank you for tuning in. A great show ahead for you, so stay tuned. But before we begin, I'd like you to put on your thinking cap, all right? Can you name this nutrient? Now, nutritionists love it, because clinical research shows it fights fatigue while promoting muscle strength and endurance. By one antioxidant measurement, it's 6,000 times more powerful than vitamin C. It's 800 times stronger than CoQ10. It can improve your depth perception. And millions of people in Japan use it every day to fight wrinkles and fine lines from the inside out. So what is it? What nutrient are we talking about? Well, Sherry Torkos is here to reveal the secret. She's a practicing pharmacist and author. She's written more than a dozen books on health, including the Canadian Encyclopedia of Natural Medicine. Welcome to the program, Sherry Torkos. Good to have you here.
0: Hey there, Mark. Thanks so much for having me. This secret nutrient that we're going to be talking about is called astaxanthin. Mm-hmm. And Reader's Digest, they featured it brilliantly in an article called The Latest It Antioxidant. Astaxanthin is a fountain of youth. As you mentioned, very popular in Japan, used mainstream for promoting beauty from within as a capsule. But here in North America, people just aren't as familiar with it. But listen to this. It has 60 human studies validating its efficacy. And as a pharmacist, this really caught my attention. And this nutrient is not something that you can get enough of in diet. It's found in salmon, but you'd really have to eat a lot of salmon, like 5 pounds, just to get a good daily dose.
30: Well, so as much as I love salmon, but I'm not going that far. Sherry, I didn't know that there were 60-plus human clinical studies in this specific natural form of astaxanthin that happens to be in Purity's Asta-FX formula. Talked about Japan. Now, this is a capsule. This particular astaxanthin is all the rage for skin health, as they've been finding in Japan. Very, very interesting on so many fronts here, right?
0: Yeah, for sure. I mean, astaxanthin at just a 4 milligram dose, and that's the clinical dose that is in Purity's AstaFX formula, it's clinically tested and shown to fight fine lines and wrinkles from the inside. And millions in Asia take it daily just for that. And I don't want to get too technical here, but just one human study that I'd like to mention to back up these benefits. They used the exact same dose and the type of astaxanthin that's in Purity's product, and they discovered significant benefits for skin hydration, skin texture, smoothness, elasticity, reduction of skin spots, and there was even a reduction of redness and an improvement in the evenness of skin tone. So we're talking about big beauty benefits, and it works from the inside out, which is fabulous. Men love it, women love it, and it's really catching on here in North America.
30: It sure is. It's a really impressive list of clinical benefits for beautifying skin from the inside out. No wonder they love it there in Japan, and now we're learning about it here. But Sherry, I know you like to say the wrinkle-reducing benefits and the skin tone benefits are just part of this. That's just kind of the cherry on the top. What do you mean by this?
0: Well, you know, I talk to a lot of people in the pharmacy every week. So I work as a pharmacist, and I also get a lot of friends and family and colleagues asking me about their health. And many people are, you know, in their 50s, 60s, 70s, and they really like the idea of a supplement that can help to improve the appearance of their skin. I mean, we all want beautiful, youthful skin. But for most people, this really isn't the key benefit. What's at the top of the list when you ask people, like, what do they most want to achieve in their health and their wellness? They want something that will help to promote muscle strength, and they want stamina. They want to be able to do the activities they enjoy: golf, tennis, hiking, playing with their kids and grandkids. And this is actually patented for muscle strength. You know, people want energy to fight fatigue. They want to feel sharp. They're also concerned about their vision. They want to keep their eyes healthy. People are concerned about heart health, circulation, immunity. Right. All of these areas, really, we're talking about staying healthy from the inside out. So, you know, when you think of it, the skin benefits are compelling, but to me, it's really just the cherry on the top.
30: Yeah, well, Sherry, you were saying that astaxanthin helps with endurance and performance against salmon loaded with astaxanthin. They perform these amazing feats of endurance. Astaxanthin is also found in high levels in the eyes of seagulls. Now, that's interesting. Humans bike faster when they supplement with a specific form of astaxanthin. So is there a common denominator in all of this, these kinds of bits of information?
0: Well, the research here is really clear. Astaxanthin is a molecule that fuels healthy performance, energy, stamina, strength. That's what we see in nature, and that's what we see in humans, too. It's like if you're getting older and you want an edge for strength, for energy, for youthful skin, to fight wrinkles from the inside out, but also to promote endurance and healthy vision, this is what you take. You take this AstaFX formula with the clinical dose of the right type of astaxanthin, and you really feel it. By one measure of antioxidant activity called singlet oxygen quenching activity, astaxanthin is 800 times stronger than CoQ10. And this was published in 2007 in a journal called Carotenoid Science. Another study found that astaxanthin is 6,000 times stronger than vitamin C as an antioxidant. Again, in its singlet oxygen scavenging capacity. So it's incredible.
30: Well, I know Purity has a free bottle of VastaFX, just two little liquid capsules a day. That's all you need. And we're going to give out a special 800 number in just a moment for our listeners to take advantage of the free bottle offer. But before we do that, Sherry, Purity uses this natural form of astaxanthin, not that synthetic, cheaper form like you find out there on the market. This is really important as well, correct?
0: Yeah, you definitely need to do your homework when choosing supplements. And that's what I did. AstaFX uses 4 milligrams of the world's most clinically researched natural form of astaxanthin called Astareal.
30: Sherry Tarkos, pharmacist and author, is with us here on the program. Sherry, we learned today that astaxanthin is 6,000 times more powerful by this one measurement of antioxidant activity when compared to vitamin C. This AstaFX has so much power. Purity has something like 100 plus unsolicited testimonials on their website, and I found a couple that I especially enjoy. If I could read a couple of those, I think this is very interesting, if it's okay with you.
0: Sure, I think it's great to share feedback from people that are really taking the product.
30: Yeah, here's one from Ava in Texas. She gives AstaFX 5 stars, and she writes, quote, "After taking AstaFX, my son was visiting us and said, 'Mom, you look youthful. I'm a Purity Products customer for the last 3 years and will never go back.'" That's from Ava. Here's one from Nina in Ottawa, Ontario. She's in the age group 45 to 54, gives it another 5-star review. She says this, quote, "Since taking AstaFX, I felt so much better. My energy level, I would say, has gone from a 3 to a 10. And how about that? She says, "So I feel energized whenever taking. My husband even noticed I no longer complain about housework. Well, I've talked about this amazing product to all my family and friends. I'm sure they see how well I look because I feel great from the inside out. I've even noticed my skin appears healthier, too. I feel like a fountain of youth." Now, that's pretty good stuff from actual customers who've been trying AstaFX. And, Sherry, you mentioned before we started the show, you've been taking this product for yourself. And I know, knowing you for some time, it's worked very well for you, hasn't it?
0: It has. You know, I've been taking it for about 2 years now, mm-hmm. and people are often surprised to hear that I'm 50. They tell me that I look more like I'm 35, which is nice to hear.
30: Yep. Mm-hmm.
0: I do eat healthy, and I exercise regularly, but I'm also a strong believer in the benefits of taking research-based supplements. 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I mean, I want to do everything I can to stay youthful and to keep my body sharp and also to prevent some of those issues that can arise as we age.
30: 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We'll give you the number and the special offer again at the end of the show in a few minutes, but lots to cover today. We'll get back to it here with Sherry Tarkos. She's an author and pharmacist, and always great to have you on the show. Such great information, Sherry. Can you share with us a quick study or two to sort of back this up, highlight the science behind the elite astaxanthin that's found in AstaFX? Because I know there are, what, dozens and dozens of studies. Maybe you can pull out and highlight a couple of your favorites.
0: Yeah, for sure. So Dr. Mark Miller, he's a PhD, a biomedical researcher, he explains it well, and he's talking here about how free radicals compromise and undermine function and cellular performance in the body. He says Astaxanthin is simply superb at negating this, as evidenced by clinical trials showing improved performance and accelerated recovery. In fact, research published in the Journal of Medicine and Science in Sports and Exercise found that those who took 4 milligrams of astaxanthin daily over 28 days scored better cycling times with greater output than those who did not take it. So they biked faster. Mm-hmm. I mean, remember this, astaxanthin is one of the few fat-soluble antioxidants that can actually neutralize free radicals even at the site of the mitochondrial membrane. It's like cellular body armor protecting your cells, your joints, blood vessels, brain, heart, and organs on many levels. So listen to this, Mark. Mm-hmm. There are 14 clinical studies on astaxanthin for brain health, 7 studies on skin health, 14 studies on eye health, including research for depth perception and focus, 6 studies showing astaxanthin supports cardio function, 42 studies on healthy aging and cellular health. I mean, there's a ton of research on human performance, too, showing benefits for energy, stamina, and endurance. I mean, this AstFX, it's incredibly powerful and versatile. It helps you stay in the game of life, stay energized, active, alert, healthy, and even stronger.
30: That is impressive on so many levels. So much great information there. And I know this astaxanthin has about a dozen patents, too. I'm looking here. I see there's a patent for promoting eye health and reducing eye fatigue. There's a patent for inhibiting the expression of cytokines in cells, and a patent, get this, on composition for body fat reduction. There's one for improving muscle atrophy in older adults. Sherry, I'd like to be a little bit of a skeptic here. How can this one simple nutrient magically do all of this? How can this AstaFX give us so many benefits? I mean, really?
0: Yeah, I know. It sounds amazing, too good to be true, but it really is true. Many of the studies that I'm referencing here, they're available on PubMed. These are reputable clinical studies conducted by leading researchers around the world that really back the benefits of astaxanthin. By the way, muscle output is better with astaxanthin, too. And this comes from astaxanthin research published in the International Journal of Sports Nutrition, November 2011. This was another study done with cyclists. They took 4 milligrams of astaxanthin. It was a small study, but very positive, showing that cyclists improved their trial time by 2 minutes in a 20-kilometer bike race. I mean, that's a meaningful improvement in a race like this. And the researchers said that they also burned fat more efficiently, which makes sense. Based on this research, Purity can actually make the claim that AstaFX will promote and improve power output in your muscles. I mean, I tell people, AstaFX in, strength and power out. It's transformative if you like energy. And this was found in other studies too, like one that looked at hand grip strength.
30: Oh, so much great information. If you're just tuning in, we're talking with pharmacist and author Sherry Tarkos here. I'm your host, Mark Larson. Now, in this hand grip study that you mentioned, I understand this involved, a 12-milligram dose? And they saw a 93% boost in hand strength in people who struggled with, a tennis elbow. Now, that's a big deal. But our listeners might be saying, maybe I don't play tennis. What about me? What does it mean for me, right?
0: Right. So think about this. A 93% increase in a person who has some repetitive stress in their elbow, it's an almost doubling in hand strength. So just think about all the things that you do in your daily life, picking up groceries, your kids, your grandkids, gripping the steering wheel of a car, playing golf or tennis, gardening or riding a bike. A doubling of grip strength makes a big difference. I mean, when you take astaxanthin, you get stronger, you feel stronger, you have more energy, endurance. If you play sports, you play stronger. So to me, it's really quite extraordinary.
30: That's great information, too. Now, Sherry, I want to share a couple more testimonials that caught my attention out of so many right there on the Purity website. Again, these are unsolicited. These are from real people. Here's one from Rick. He's a male, age 55 to 64, lives in Naples, Florida. He writes this: what a great product AstaFX has been for me. After starting taking AstaFX, my workout and strength has increased as if I were in my 20s again. And I've only been on AstaFX for 2 months now. Can't wait to see the long-term effect. I look forward to taking AstaFX every morning for my afternoon workouts. I'll be taking this product for a long time. Here's Dee Dee. She's a female, age 45 to 54. She lives in Laurel Park, North Carolina. She writes this, quote, "I've been using AstaFX for a month now. I can see the difference in my energy level. I now have more energy, feel better since taking this product. I can actually see a difference in my skin as well. I'm a smoker who has smoking lines around my mouth, but the lines have diminished about 50%. Overall, I am so thrilled with my energy level. I love this product. Just a couple of samples from the real people who have responded on Purity's website. And Sherry, I'm looking at the list of patents again on this astaxanthin compound. This is where the science, the research backs up what we're talking about. This is just flat out amazing. And now, Sherry, a lot of people out there are going to think what I'm going to say here sounds a little bit odd. But you said before the show, this supplement may even help people drive a car better or use the computer more comfortably. I mean, come on, how does this happen?
0: It does sound funny, but AstFX may actually help in these areas too. And here's why. One of the interesting things about astaxanthin is that it's a relative of vitamin A. And we know that vitamin A is good for our eyes, good for vision. Astaxanthin is too. Astaxanthin has actually been shown to fight oxidation in eye tissue. Scientists did a study where they found a 46% improvement in a measurement called depth perception. Now, depth perception, that's our ability to determine distances between objects, or basically to see in three dimensions. And researchers, they studied a handball team, specifically looking at how quickly they could change focus. And guess what? The handball team that was supplementing with astaxanthin, they were able to improve their accuracy and improve their performance in the depth perception test. Other research has also shown that astaxanthin helps reduce eye fatigue. And, you know, when you're on a computer, that's a big deal. Everyone's on computers these days and for long periods of time, and it's hard on our eyes. And we know that if you're driving a car and it's late at night and your reaction time is slow, that's not good. Astaxanthin actually helps the eyes focus and refocus. Dr. Hecht, PhD, one of the leading researchers at AstaReal, says that the product actually helps your eyes be more resilient. You see better with it. Your eyes are healthier. I mean, who doesn't love those benefits?
30: Again, we're talking with pharmacist and health author Sherry Tarkos about our free bottle offer from Purity Products, talking about AstaFX. So much ground to cover. Sherry, I want to get back to the skin benefits and this issue of wrinkle reduction. Not as a cream or as a lotion, but as a capsule. You take it orally. This patent also covers this. You say this ingredient is proven to reduce wrinkles, and not just by a little. We're talking a dramatic amount. What's going on with this?
0: Yeah, I know. It's fascinating. A huge benefit. People want to look younger. I know I do, and I've noticed significant benefits since I've started taking it. But it's the science here that really shines. The whole concept of taking oral supplements to improve skin health. Relatively new concept here in North America, but in Japan, this is mainstream. Astaxanthin is already one of, if not the most successful ingredients in a new class of products called cosmeceuticals, or supplements that you take orally to enhance the cosmetic appearance of your skin. So listen to this. In one study, they gave 4 milligrams of astaxanthin, which, by the way, is the actual amount you get in Purity's AstaFX. And the skin benefits were dramatic. Within 6 weeks, every single person in the treatment group, 100% of participants in the study, reported that their skin had improved significantly. Everybody got results. Fine lines, hydration, elasticity, all improved. Listen to this. The participants experienced about 50% improvement in dryness, moisture, roughness, elasticity, fine lines, wrinkles, even age spots were significantly diminished. And this is literally in line with the best, the highest quality, and the most expensive topical products, the lotions and potions that we put on our skin. And again, AstaFX, it's exclusive to Purity Products.
30: 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By the way, limit one free offer per household, please. Now, Sherry, for people who are just tuning in, one of the many highlights we covered earlier on today's program is just how revolutionary this special Purity Astaxanthin is for redefining aging skin. And astaxanthin works its magic inside the body in areas like endurance, stamina, energy. These are so many of the inside-out benefits that people will feel. And in fact, what will they feel when they start taking Asta FX?
0: So the reason you need to give this a try is because the benefits are real. The science is very compelling. Over 60 clinical studies and patents. I mean, the product is impressive and it really works. This is a product where you will actually see and feel the benefits after taking it a month or so. The cosmetic benefits for your skin, we just mentioned a minute ago, really incredible. I've been taking it myself and I see a huge difference. Others have noticed too. People are always saying to me, you know, what do you use on your skin? What are you taking? And, you know, I tell people what you put into your body is just as important, if not more so, than what you apply to your skin. And think about the vision benefits, really unmatched by any other nutrient or supplement out there. It targets tired eyes, eye strain, and it helps improve eye focus and depth perception. It's great for circulation, energy, muscle strength, and endurance. You can literally boost your strength. As we age, this is crucial. It helps you enjoy life and stay in the game. And it can even help with recovery after exercise. Next, astaxanthin has the ability to fight fatigue and support mitochondrial function. So that means cellular energy and ATP support.
30: Now, Sherry, just a few moments left before we wrap up the program. I want to take a quick step back for a moment. I know we have this great free bottle offer today. We're talking Asta FX from Purity Products, and we'll get to that offer as we wrap up the program. Free bottle of Asta FX for all of our listeners. Again, it promotes healthy vision, skin, muscle, fights wrinkles like no other. And most of us have just never heard about all of this until today. So tell our listeners again how astaxanthin compares to other antioxidants or phytonutrients that are out there on the market right now, because this is truly unique, isn't it?
0: Well, you know, from an antioxidant perspective, the healthy aging perspective, astaxanthin is up to 6,000 times more potent than vitamin C in its singlet oxygen-quenching capacity. That should be enough to get everybody excited. There's really, you know, something in this for everybody. With AstaFX from Purity here, you get to see the amazing power of astaxanthin for yourself. It's the king of the carotenoids, and very few people are aware of its benefits, and I think millions are missing out on it because they just aren't aware of this incredible evidence-based nutraceutical.
30: And I know it may sound too good to be true for some people, Sherry. What do you say to any skeptics saying, come on, does it really do all of this?
0: Well, I'm a pharmacist, and in my training as a pharmacist, I'm trained to look at the science and to see what the science says. And the science on astaxanthin is very clear, backed by over 60 clinical studies, and many of these studies are accessible on PubMed, so you can check them out yourself. But the key takeaway is this: the benefits are real, the cosmetic benefits, the endurance benefits, the strength benefits, the vision benefits, circulation, cardio. The product really works. I mean, the science is so strong. I see the difference in how it makes my skin look and how I feel. I feel stronger, healthier, and I, you know, I encourage folks to give this a try. With this free bottle offer from Purity, there's nothing to lose and so much to gain.
30: Such great information, wonderful show, and always good to talk with you, Sherry. Thank you so much for joining us today.
0: Thank you.
30: Sherry Torkos, who's an author, she's a practicing pharmacist. 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
4: Hello and welcome to the show. I'm your host, Pat Campbell. We've got a fascinating program for you today. Our guest today says that there is a youth molecule in the human body, and he says this molecule of youth happens to be concentrated in our skin, hair, eyes, and joints. He says this substance not only dramatically influences our appearance, in other words, how young or how healthy we look, but more importantly, our physical strength, our flexibility, and mobility. This is our ability to do things, lift things, get around, be physical. Today, we're going to learn more about this once mysterious substance and how new breakthroughs are allowing us to get it back and keep it as we get older. All right, Bill Sardi is here. Bill is an author. He's traveled around the world in search of information about hyaluronic acid, or HA as it's sometimes referred to. He's back from his recent trip to a small village in Japan where people maintain high levels of HA and are famous for their ability to defy the aging process. Bill, welcome to the program.
5: Great to be with you, Pat, and all your statements to introduce the show today are certainly not overstatements. After years of people using oral hyaluronic acid supplements, well, of course, we're going to give your audience a report today, an update, and an improvement, how things are going, as thousands of people have discovered how this supports, in particular, their joints, but also their skin and their eyes and, of course, their hair and so on. These are the areas where the body actually is highly concentrated in HA. But I want to tell all your listeners to please stay tuned because there's going to be an offer today from Purity Products, no strings attached. This is an offer from a reputable company that's been in business for years.
6: Just for $5, there's no strings attached. You get to try a bottle of this wonderful new product and make your life simple, make your supplement regimen simple, and save a little money along the way.
4: Now, you say there's a youth molecule in the human body and that it holds the key to the visible signs of aging. Now, you've written about this. You've traveled to Japan to do the research. So tell me about it. What exactly is this molecule you're talking about?
5: Pat, it's amazing that most people don't know this word, hyaluronic acid. And, of course, it's made. It's all over our body. It's in our skin. It's an all-natural molecule. We can get it orally, replace it in our body. But more so, we've learned that the little bit that we can get as a dietary supplement can trigger your body to make more. And, of course, why do we need more? Well, when we're young, we're loaded with this stuff. When we're babies, we have what we call baby fat. It's really baby HA. It makes, as babies fall down and get cuts and scrapes, you notice they never really get any lifelong scars from that because they have lots of HA on board, hyaluronic acid. And to make this easy to understand for the audience, I think we can all appreciate that women have smoother skin and thicker hair and so on.

0: Of course, Purity Products for years now has been talking about HA, and they have a new formula just for the joints, HA joint formula, and it's so important today because I think everyone's confused. An article in the New York Times says consumers are confused what to do to support their joints, so people are looking for alternatives. We need cushioning in between the joints, the bones in our joints. When a doctor looks at an x-ray, all he's doing is measuring the space between the two bones there in the knee. So it's about a quarter of an inch space. Without that cushioning, you've got bone rubbing on bone. That's what HA is. It's the jello or the cushioning agent in between our bones. We lose it either due to wear and tear or age, and so we start getting problems. The more that we find pain relief, the more pain relievers we use, the more we're going to use these joints, and then we're going to wear out more bone. And they've noticed this. People who chronically use pain relievers are going to have more bone wear. So what you need is the actual cushioning back there to lubricate the joint, and that's what HA does. That's what HA is. The doctors call it synovial fluid. They actually inject this into joints. Orthopedists do. Dermatologists inject it into the skin. Eye doctors use it as a lubricant during eye surgery. So it's nothing foreign to modern medicine, but it may be new to you as a listener there, and you have never heard about HA before. Well, you need to learn about it. It's a wonderful molecule. It's all natural, and you can get it as a dietary supplement. Purity Products was the first to introduce it. Now, it's a great big long molecule, Pat, that's 6 million Daltons in molecular weight. Think of 6 million paper clips put together. It's big. You can't absorb it, and Purity found a way to knock it down so that it's only about 1,500 to 3,000. That means that you can absorb this orally. We actually proved that in studies conducted at a laboratory right there in Florida, and we're going to tell you more about that, but we proved that it's orally absorbed. Most doctors are told that oral HA cannot be absorbed. That's true if it's the regular HA. It's got to be knocked down in molecular weight. And more important, it needs some other antioxidants to be added with it. We're going to talk about one here in just a moment. But Purity Products is introducing this all-new joint formula for people that are searching for alternatives for their joint health. And, of course, this isn't a drug. It's a dietary supplement meant to, of course, support healthy joint health as we think of it.
1: If you're just tuning in, we're talking with Bill Sardi about hyaluronic acid, or HA. Now, Bill, you said recently that the HA revolution is underway. More and more people are using it. Tell us why HA is such a breakthrough, and what exactly can it do for people?
0: I think the brick and the mortar analogy is probably the best for everybody to understand it. There are bricks in our body, the cells. There's mortar in between, and the mortar is the collagen. Now, within the collagen, not the collagen itself, vitamin C makes collagen, but within that collagen, there's a moisturizing agent that looks like Jell-O. Now, everyone knows you put some Jell-O in the refrigerator and the water separates out after a time. And that's what's happening in our body. We're losing the water-holding molecule, HA. The body is 72% water. And as we lose this, the connective tissue that connects all of our cells, that connects all of everything that we have, begins to lose its water. It separates out, and then we begin to lose the substance, the scaffolding, the support structure that holds our body together. And of course, we begin to wrinkle, we shrivel up, we lose an inch in our height, we see the brain shrivels up in the eye, and so on. All of these things occur with age. And you know, Ponce de Leon was looking for a youth molecule, and he wanted to find it in, of course, the fountain of youth, the water. He was looking for a water fountain. The body needs water, but it has to hold it. And, of course, I want everyone to think of having something like a Jell-O type of a water balloon filled with Jell-O, or one filled with water. Which one do you want? You want the one filled with Jell-O because it's still firm but soft and cushiony. And that's the way our bodies are when we're young babies. Or even a pregnant woman is loaded with this, which is an example of the how the HA is made more so at certain times of our life. But as age goes on, we're going to lose it. We're going to see the wrinkles, the thinning hair. We're going to see our joints lose their flexibility.

0: disability. We're just telling people that after thousands of people have tried this, if you're taking glucosamine supplements, it took 13 years for doctors to adopt glucosamine sulfate. It's a regular dietary supplement now in drug stores, health food stores. People ask me, well, why hasn't my doctor told me about hyaluronic acid? Well, it took 13 years for glucosamine. It'll be on the front page of Time magazine. It's just going to take time. And it'll get there because patients are going to take this to their doctors and point it out as they did glucosamine. The revolution starts with patients and people that have issues and want to have healthy joints and skin and hair and eyes and want to see some of these useful levels of HA restored in their body.
1: Now, Bill, you've written a great deal about the role of hyaluronic acid in the body's connective tissues. How does HA work in the joints and the connective tissues?
0: It's a natural cushioning agent. And, Pat, we're talking to you about between the bones. It also surrounds the nerves. There's a sciatic nerve. There's an ulnar nerve. There's a carpal tunnel nerve. All of these are going to need the special cushioning that HA can give them. There are people that tell us this stuff works. Here's Ernie writing to me, who actually teaches and plays golf in Dover, Delaware. He found this Purity joint formula, and we're telling you it worked miracles for him. Why? Because Purity has not only taken the HA, but they've taken a brand new substance called Hydrox that's taken from olives. Now, Pat, you notice you can put a bowl of olives on your table and a year later come back, and except for a little bit of shrinkage due to just a loss of moisture, they're very stable. They're still there. They didn't shrivel up and waste away due to fungal contamination. So there's something very strong in olives. We've known it for a long time. Dr. Roberto Crea, an Italian researcher who's now here in this country, doing some research on hydroxytyrosol extracted from olives and found out that it does some of the same things that the molecules do that trigger, like estrogen does, the production of HA. So we began to think, why don't we combine this wonderful, strong antioxidant from olives into Purity's new HA joint formula? You know, we're getting results like we've never seen before. This is why Bill writes to us this year saying, I'm taking HA for my knees. It's done wonders for my joints. So we get these letters from people. They're unsolicited. You see, this is the kind of thing we hear. And, of course, they're astounded with this. They just can't believe it. Here's someone writing to me. This is Dr. Cal Lee saying, he looks like a man that's 30 years younger, and he says people can't even believe his level of fitness and youthful appearance. And he says, I tell you to tell him, it's just the HA formula. And, of course, he sent us pictures on the Internet how fit he looks for his age. 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
1: Now, Bill, you visited this village in Japan, Yuzuri Hari, or as they call it, the Village of Long Life. Now, I understand the people had unusually high HA levels in this village. What did you find when you met the people? Is it genetic? Is it dietary? What did you see?
0: Well, I went there again for the second time with translators, photographers, and it was easy to understand without studies, even though the town doctor there, Dr. Komori, has identified hyaluronic acid as the very reason why these people in Yuzuri Hara exhibit such youthfulness. And by the way, they have a lady there in her 90s without any aging spots in her skin, perfect skin, no wrinkles whatsoever. People living into their 80s and 90s look a lot younger, and it all became clear when we were there. Now, they grow a lot of their own vegetables and foods right there near their homes, and they have a lot of fresh foods, and sometimes they have a little extra, so they come down to the vegetable market and bring their goods there to be sold. So we were there taking pictures and interviewing people when 83-year-old Mr. Ishii came driving in on his motorcycle to deliver his vegetables to the fruit market. Pat, where do we have in the United States 83-year-olds driving their motorcycle down to the vegetable market? We don't have it. We followed him to his home where he was up on a 30-foot ladder trimming a tree. He works in the fields about 4 to 6 hours a day. And he introduced us to his neighbor who was 90 years old without a wrinkle on his face. Neither of them use reading glasses. And of course, he works about 6 to 8 hours out in the fields every day. This was remarkable. I almost felt, Pat, I was in some sort of a place where the dinosaurs are still living or something. It was so remarkable. These people just exhibit a youthfulness, a flexibility in their joints, certainly a healthfulness that we just don't see everywhere else. In fact, it was so remarkable that the Emperor of Japan actually has visited this village. Pictures were taken there. You could see them all over the village there as they had posted them. So this had stood out. And, of course, Connie Chung of ABC News 2020 had gone to visit there in the year 2000. This was originally on television. You could see the actual pictures for yourself. But the HA revolution has come here, Pat. And, of course, we've had 3 years of use of HA. But we could lose people in the science. So they want to know, what's real? Is this for real? Well, it's real for Tom, who writes to us, a pharmacist now from Santa Cruz, California, 70 years of age, participating in the Hawaii Ironman contest in Kona, Hawaii, this past year, 70 years old. He said this new HA formula for the joints did a great job. Now, certainly a pharmacist would know. Here's John writing to me and saying, you know, at age 55, boy, when I tried HA, I'm now back to playing full court basketball with the 20-year-olds, and I've even begun to jog again. These are the kinds of reports that we hear.
1: Let me ask you a question here. You mentioned glucosamine, and there's another one out there that's pretty popular, MSM. How does this HA stack up against those other ones? The other ones, you have to take them for a while before you even see any results.
0: You do, and most of these are very positive dietary supplements. They certainly have lots of benefits. Glucosamine takes quite a while to kick in. MSM is a wonderful sulfur compound, and again, it's an anti-inflammatory, as are many things like fish oil. And so these are all wonderful, but they're not dealing with the origin of the problem. The origin of the problem is the loss of cushioning in the joint. And if we can just replace this, if we can find a way to get that cushioning back, that's what we call youthfulness. That's what we had when we were young. Here's David writing to me from New York, 25 years, looking for something that would help support his lower back. And, of course, he said, I can't believe it now. He says, I can't thank you enough for this product. People have tried all the alternatives. They've searched everywhere else, Pat, and they haven't heard of hyaluronic acid.
1: Now, the reorder rates on HA sort of tell me that things are phenomenal. The product works. The study shows how. But what are the customers saying? What are they telling you, candidly? What are they saying to Bill Sardi?
0: If the horses come back to the trough, there must be good water there. It's amazing to me how people say, just keep sending this. It's wonderful. It changed my life. Here's Lorraine saying, I can't believe it, but I'm able to run. I love it. Run 5 miles a day. My skin, nails are great. Telling everybody about it. These are online. You can go see some of these comments. Purity Products has it online where people just log in and tell you. These aren't edited in any way. Here's Brent writing, says, no one at Purity Products made an outlandish claim about HA joint formula, but 3 days after I started taking it, I noticed the difference. This stuff really worked. It's your own personal discovery. That's why Purity Products wants you to have this bottle. 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You call that number. 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You just kick in a few bucks, and you're going to experience this for yourself. Like the people who've written in and said all these wonderful things. Here's Harold, 85th year, he says, I'm in. He says, I'm doing very well on HA. Thank you very much. Here's Jasmine saying, my face looks moist and youthful, and I'm getting people asking me about it. What am I taking? Of course you will.
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0: It's a capsule. 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
1: Bill, let's talk about some of the visible signs of aging and how this HA formula from Purity Products addresses these signs.
0: Well, certainly when we look in the mirror, when we see, well, let's say we're twin brothers, if we're looking, one of us ages faster than the other, how do we know that? And we're looking at our hair, we're looking at our skin. how smooth it is. You're losing HA. That's what your body's telling you. How do you get it back? Just think, there is a way. And Purity products, taking all the risk out, all of the issues about you coming up with the dollars and everything, they just want you to try it, because we're talking about replacing an all-natural molecule in your body. You can take this. Thousands have. And so they've pioneered the way. You need to be added to the list. If you're taking glucosamine, well, try HA. And you're going to find the kind of results that we're talking about here on the air. Losing HA and aging are equivalent to the same thing. How do you get it back? How do you get this wonderful youth molecule? There certainly is one. Ponce de Leon was right. The fountain of youth, the body is 72% water, but it needs to be held into a cushioning gel. No, this isn't going to cause water retention. No, it doesn't increase any kind of problems like that. It's all natural. You had a lot more of it when you were young. You just need to get a little bit of it back. I know the more, Pat, that I say good about this, people find it unbelievable.
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8: I'm Peter King. The teams he managed won more than 2,500 baseball games, and that includes 5 pennants and a World Series during the 1990s. The Atlanta Braves say longtime manager Bobby Cox has died some 7 years after suffering a major stroke. Bobby Cox was inducted into Baseball's Hall of Fame in 2014.
9: There's a very small percentage of people that play the game of baseball that ever get in here. I don't even know if it's a 0.5%, but I realized for the first time it's a very, very special place where I'm going to have my plaque.
8: Cox is most remembered for his Braves teams. He helped build the 90s dynasty, first as general manager, then manager, but he also brought a winning culture to the Toronto Blue Jays in the 1980s and won a division title there. His death comes just days after that of former Braves owner Ted Turner, who hired, fired, then rehired him. Bobby Cox was 84. There are a pair of investigations surrounding a Frontier flight that aborted takeoff last night in Denver. They involve an engine that caught fire and a security breach that wound up with a death on the runway.
10: The Frontier Airlines flight was taking off last night when the incident happened, as heard on live ATC.net.
11: We just hit somebody. We have an engine fire.
10: This man was on board.
12: The cabin starts to fill up with smoke, and that's when they started evacuating everybody.
10: In a statement, the airport confirms a person jumped the perimeter fence and was struck and killed just 2 minutes later while crossing the runway. Stacy Lynn, CBS News.
8: The cruise ship hit by a hantavirus outbreak is due to dock at the Canary Islands tomorrow morning. The World Health Organization's Dr. Maria von Kerkhove.
13: The ship will anchor, and that there will be small boats that will take some of the passengers, and it will be done in a very choreographed, coordinated way, in a very protected way, bring those passengers to shore. There will be a screening that will take place. Right now, there's nobody on board that has any symptoms, including passengers and crew. That's great news.
8: 17 Americans will be flown to the University of Nebraska's quarantine facility. Von Kerkhove says hantavirus is spread through close, intimate contact. The pandemic is highly unlikely. The ceasefire appears to be holding after 4 weeks. President Trump still says he expects word on a possible agreement to end the Iran war any minute. CBS's Wendy Gillette.
14: There are reports Iran is attempting to establish an agency to control traffic in the waterway. Secretary of State Marco Rubio says the dispute is blocking much-needed help designated for the region.
15: You have a bunch of humanitarian aid that's trapped inside the Persian Gulf and needs to be released and has not been able to move.
14: The Strait of Hormuz remains at the heart of difficulty cementing a peace deal.
8: This is CBS News.
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8: Well, this trend gives new meaning to celebrations of life.
22: Ever go to a memorial service and think about how much the dearly departed would have appreciated the kind words and memories? A growing number of people, aware the end is near, are choosing to take it all in while they're still around. They're opting for living funerals, sometimes called funerals or living wakes, to celebrate life, share those memories with the friends who helped make them, and say goodbye. One death doula tells the Washington Post it's part of a death positive movement that encourages open conversations about mortality and advises people to live life for as long as they have it. Deborah Rodriguez, CBS News.
8: If you see a preponderance of pink on your favorite Major League Baseball team's uniforms and equipment this weekend, don't adjust your screen. Players are wearing pink and in some cases using pink bats and gloves for Mother's Day to support breast cancer awareness. Peter King, CBS News.
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0: Welcome to the What's at Work show. I'm doing the introduction because Holly is in another room. Hey, Holly. Come on in here. We can't hear you. We were trying something because we have a very special guest. And I only am going to get it right because Holly just did with Bear Central Appraisal District. It was still always, you know, Bear County for me. Why did they change it? Roy, Chief Appraiser. I'm sorry. Rogelio.
1: Thank you. Thank you guys for having me back. The reason that we changed the name, we went official January the 1st of 2026, was because of that misconception that we are part of the county government, and we are actually, appraisal districts throughout the state are a political subdivision of the state. And so to dispel any misconceptions, we changed our name to Bear Central to follow the same other metro CADs, Dallas, Harris, Travis, because we are the central appraisal district for all property in Bear County, but we are not part of the county government.
0: Interesting. I never knew that till right now. I always assumed you were. Our phone number is here at 210-599-5555. We have the chief appraiser here for any real estate tax questions. And with you and your predecessor, I don't even know how many years. It's well over 20.
1: Oh, gosh. We were together 26 years, 20, I believe.
0: Yeah, I was going to say closer to 30. 26 yes. Years you've been on the show, or Mike who's been on the show.
1: Correct.
0: And we love having you. You've just filled in those shoes and gone running.
1: Thank you so much. Thank you so much.
0: Yeah, so take advantage of this hour. I know you have questions. And there is one bad question.
2: And that is the question that's not asked.
1: That is correct.
0: Absolutely. So join us, 210-599-5555.
2: And we are so grateful that you're here again. Last show went by so quickly. I mean, that was the fastest show I've ever done. It was gone in like 5 minutes.
0: So you're telling me that I'm boring?
2: No.
0: Or slow?
2: I'm saying it's so much fun having Roy on the show.
1: Thank you.
0: I love it. It's our favorite week or two of the year.
1: This is the first time that I've ever been back twice in 1 year, and I'm so grateful because the opportunity to use your platform to reach your listeners. It is such a important topic. It's such a sensitive topic. It affects everybody. So by me being able here to help answer any questions and, you know, make sure that they understand what resources are available, that's a huge win.
2: Now, this is not especially a question, but it's something that I noticed. Actually, I got a letter. I opened it this morning.
1: Okay.
2: And I just want to point out, because last time that you were on the show a couple of weeks ago, you were talking about how this year you've sent out fewer letters than
1: Correct.
2: You ever have, right?
1: Correct.
2: So normally you get a letter from the county or from the Central Appraisal District basically saying your taxes are going up. Now, you're not required to send that out if your taxes don't go up value-wise.
1: Value-wise. Correct. By law, if your value does not increase by more than $1,000, mm-hmm. we are not required to send out a value notice. So this year we sent out approximately 195,000 out of a total of 760,000 properties. So you guys are in the real estate business. You know that the market's flat right now. So what we did, we looked at the current data, and 195,000 properties were reassessed. And those were the ones, we looked at all the properties, but only those 195 were the ones that increased by more than $1,000.
2: Yeah. And
0: now I have a question. You got what letter was it from Bear Central?
2: Well, that was what I was going to get into, which is, you know, we're used to people kind of signaling off this season of tax appraisal time with the letter.
1: Correct.
2: This year, because there are so few going out, I actually just got a letter from a company that protests taxes, and I thought it was coming from y'all. Mm-hmm. I thought my taxes were going to be going up. I'm not going to tell you the address because I don't want them to go up, but I'm just kidding, of course. But the letter looked very official, and to the lay person who would take a look at this and think, oh, well, this is something formal, and it's actually just a company that's offering services, which isn't always a bad thing, but it's something to pay attention to for our listeners out there. There are a lot of letters that are going out that look very official, And there's nothing really against the rules, right, about saying, like, you know, Bear County, you know, in the well, in the letterhead.
1: Oh.
2: You know, and that's what I was talking about. It looked like it was coming from y'all.
1: Thank you for bringing this up, Ollie, because this is such an important topic, because our value notices went out in April, April 10th. So the letters, anything that you're receiving right now is not from the Bear Central Appraisal District. I'm really glad you brought that up, because there are a lot of companies out there trying to solicit your business. And you're absolutely right. If you have such a busy schedule that you want to have somebody do the process for you at a fee, that's fine. But I would encourage everybody to take the opportunity to give us a chance to go through the process, because we really have tried to make this as convenient for the homeowner as possible, to save you that money that you're going to be spending. For the last several years, we have averaged around 85 to 88% settlement rate informally with homeowners, which means informally, when you file a protest, and we can talk about the word, I don't like to use that word, but when you file your protest, you have two opportunities to come to a resolution. Your first is an informal hearing with a one-on-one with an appraiser. That is when 85% of the time we have come to resolution. Now, in those other instances when we can't come to an agreement, there's another avenue, the formal hearing with the appraisal review board. But again, those companies out there are sending these, and you're absolutely right, they look very legitimate. I would encourage anybody that gets these letters to please, before you sign any documentation, before you pay any fee, give us a call. Please make sure that it's from us, because again, value notices are not being mailed right now. They were mailed early April. So anything that's coming in right now is probably just trying to solicit your business. And again, if that's what you want to do, that's fine. But please give us an opportunity first. I would encourage people to, I would strongly encourage them to give us that opportunity first.
0: One thing I've noticed is there are more companies out there. And have you seen more appeals by companies? There's one huge company that's gone after everybody advertising everywhere.
1: Mm-hmm.
0: Have you seen a uptick in protests?
1: Appeals. Thank you, Holly. We have, let me back that up. We've seen an increase in the appeals filed by agents, by those fiduciaries. We run the numbers. Last year we had 200,000 appeals, 185,000 appeals. It's been averaging about a 70-30 split between 70% of those 195,000 appeals were filed by agents, and you know, the other half, the other 30% was property owners. So it's still pretty much the same. We are seeing this year somewhat of an increase in those protests filed by agents. So yeah, I mean, obviously the marketing is working.
0: Last year you had 185,000 protests?
1: 195,000.
0: Yes. And this year, you only sent out 185,000 notices.
1: Correct. 195,000. Yes. They're very similar. Correct.
0: Wow. So, is there a lower number of overall appeals?
1: Right.
0: Because the number is so low in the letters?
1: Well, again, and this is one of the things that I want to strive to your listeners, is that you don't need that value notice to file your appeal. Every year, whether your value goes up, stays the same, or it goes down, you have a right as a homeowner to file that appeal. So have we seen an increase? It's going to be hard to tell, because the deadline's coming up May 15th. That's why I'm really glad you guys brought me back, because that will be this Friday. May 15th is the deadline. I would encourage everybody, please don't wait till the last day. If you want to file it now, please do. But we have not yet. I think right now, yesterday when I looked, we were sitting at around 65,000 protests so far. And out of those, 92% were agents.
0: 92%.
1: Out of what we currently have on file. Correct.
2: Okay, so we're coming up on our first break. But I just want to remind everybody out there, this is our live show. And normally, the What's It Worth show is about real estate. Today, we're real estate adjacent. We're talking about property taxes, which still is right up our alley as realtors, but we really want to spread awareness about property taxes and have the ultimate, most hospitable guest, Roy. Thank you so much, truly, for joining us.
0: Two quick things before we go to break. Number one, I have an apology because we were supposed to play an intro music that we had taped. We're going to see if we can do that. But we were, Holly and I were at Regency Park Elementary this week, and Regency Place Elementary this week, and something happened during the first break. We're going to see if we can fix that. And number two, happy Mother's Day, everybody out there.
2: 210-599-5555. That's 210-599-5555. Now, before we head to break, we had a question last week. Well, it started off as a question my dad and I took. We have a question for you.
1: Sure.
2: We know that the exemption, or excuse me, the evidence box,
1: yes,
2: is required by the state. You know, you have to check that box in order to get all of the comparables that you guys use.
1: Correct.
2: Is it required to be read?
1: That is not. That is something that I will give full credit to my predecessor, Mike Mesquita, who did that, where he wanted to bring attention to the fact that by law, we can't give you any information unless your property is subject to an appeal and you request it. So by putting it in red, that brings attention to you as this is something that I probably need to look at and maybe check off. So it's caused a lot more work on our end as far as, you know, creating and generating those evidence packets. But at the same time, how can you be transparent if you have to ask for this information, which is fine. But we wanted to make sure that property owners saw that, checked it off so that we can get you whatever information we have.
2: So I won the bet. It's Bexar County that is proactive, and it's got the red.
0: Bexar
2: but
0: Central.
2: Bexar,
1: thank you.
2: Oh.
0: You just lost it.
2: I just lost it.
0: 210-599-5555. You're listening to the What's It Worth Show. We'll be right back.
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0: All right, welcome back, and I want to thank Regency Place for having Holly and I for Career Day. It was an honor to be part of that, and what an amazing school, administration, teachers, and students. The students were incredible. Our phone numbers are 210-599-5555 if you'd like to join us, and let's go to our first caller today. Is that Larry? Larry, welcome.
9: Thank you, Mr. Hermes and
0: Mike, please.
9: Thank you, Mike and Molly, for taking my call. So my question is for the chief appraiser.
10: Yes, sir.
9: So I got a two-part question.
10: Okay.
9: So whenever my house, I have a home that I own in San Antonio, but I don't live in it. So every time my house is appraised, everybody that is taxing me on the value of my home, which is the hospitals, the county, the city.
10: Yes, sir.
9: The school district. Everybody will tax me according to the value of my home, right?
10: That's correct.
9: Everybody on that list.
10: Yes, sir.
9: So why is the city saying that they haven't raised the taxes on the value of property in so many years when every time the value of my property goes up, they increased the tax because the value of my house went up, so everybody's taxing me according to the value of my house.
10: That's correct.
9: So how does the city say that they haven't raised property taxes when they do it every time somebody's value goes up?
0: You know, you're asking this question, and I'm laughing like you wouldn't believe. The first time how I got to meet Mike and the staff at then Bear County, now Bear Central, was I was on the air and I was saying how property taxes have gone up. And I was saying, but I didn't say it exactly like that. I said the cost or how much you're paying in property taxes have gone up. And there were a lot of feedback after because they got tons of calls and I was told what I said was not accurate on the line. Well, by saying that the taxes, the what you're paying in taxes is correct, but the tax value stayed the same. So even though the tax value is the rate, excuse me, the tax rate,
1: the rates.
0: That was how we got to meet. And it was a little contentious in the beginning, and then we all understood each other. But basically right now, hopefully you're in a position where it's going down and the tax rate didn't go up, but the property value went down. So hopefully you're saving some money.
1: Yeah, and you're absolutely right, Larry. You know, what you hear a lot of jurisdictions say is that we didn't raise your tax, we haven't raised taxes because they equate that to not having raised their tax rates. And rates aren't set until after our work is done. And what our work is the appeals. So we handle the evaluation and the exemptions on the accounts. So you're absolutely right. When values go up, they can keep the tax rates the same and generate more revenue. When tax values, when property values come down, they could be able to adjust those rates downward and get the same amount of money. You know, again, tax rates are something that is out of my purview. But to Larry's point, I see what you're saying is that, you know, values go up, taxes go up. But when you hear jurisdictions, and I mean, several of them do, you know, well, they'll make the statement, you know, we haven't raised the tax rate in years. And that's a very fair statement. There's several that have stayed the same. But but I do see where you're coming from, sir.
9: Okay. One more thing.
1: Yes, sir.
9: So the school district is one of the highest individuals that I'm paying out to in taxes,
1: mm-hmm.
9: The school district. They're one of the ones that charge. Now, how does San Antonio Independent School District, maybe not just San Antonio, but I know that San Antonio has closed a lot of schools.
1: Right.
9: But yet they continue to tax you the same. Is it, why should we be paying for schools that are closed? And then are we also paying taxes to these new academies and all these new schools that are popping up that are not part of the school district? I've never understood why all these other, I don't know how to say it, but all these other schools that are not part of the school district
1: right.
9: are opening up and say, oh, send your kids to our schools. And yet, to me, it sounds like, well, what's wrong with San Antonio Independent School District? Couldn't they do a good enough job that we had to pay more money for other school companies to be developed, not companies, but other, you know, private companies. Well, maybe they're not even private, but like just other, I don't know, what do you call these new schools that are popping? Some are
0: a lot of them are
9: and
0: charter. You have like bases. Mm-hmm. You have
9: charter. There you go. Yes, sir. I don't understand why my taxes are always, according to the school district, that rate always stays the same or it goes up whenever a value goes up. But yet,
0: I'm going to interrupt one more time. Roy is not responsible for tax rates. He's not responsible for what they do with the money. All he does is responsible for, in the Bear Central Appraisal District is responsible for, is setting the value. And then the politicians set what the rate is, and in the Texas legislature, not to mention the school districts set the budgets.
2: And that's not saying that it's not important.
1: It's very important.
2: But, you know, when we're talking with Roy today on this show, we're talking, he only has the power to control property tax values. And that's, I think, why I'm really grateful that you guys make it so easy to, I know you don't like the word protest.
1: No, but it's the word.
2: But you guys are incredibly encouraging to people to protest their property tax value every single year. I mean, look at you. You're joining us on the air. And I tell it every single year, protest every single year. Otherwise, you're doing yourself a disservice.
1: Absolutely.
2: Because it will go up incrementally, and then over time, it's exponential.
1: And that's the, thank you, Holly, and you're absolutely right. When I encourage property owners to do that is because, again, homeowners can really just control their value. When I say controlled, they can protest and we can come to an agreement on an adjustment. But again, what happens with the tax rates, that's completely out of an appraisal district's purview. That's why it's so important that you at least take part in that one process. Now, you can be part of the tax rate process. You can go online and there are websites where you can get the information of the taxing jurisdictions. More importantly, whenever they have those rate adoption hearings, you can go there in person. But again, you have to go and actually be at these meetings and speak up. And a lot of people don't do that. A lot of people don't know about that. What they do is they take part in that one step, which is the valuation. It's still very important because, again, we want to make sure that that value is as low as possible because, again, when you do mass appraisals, Larry, we're looking at your neighborhood, not at your property. But when you file that appeal, that protest, if you will, we get down to the specifics of your home and we can make that adjustment based on the evidence that you present to us.
9: Yes. Well, I apologize to Roy.
1: No, not at all, sir. No.
9: I kind of figured that, yeah, you're not responsible for everything. You can only control so much. And maybe I didn't make myself clear that knowing that you don't control everything. Maybe I just thought you might have some answers for me. But I guess if that's not, how can you answer me?
1: Yes, sir.
0: Larry, yeah, there are some answers. And I am all about banging the drum when it comes to talking to the politicians, when you go into these meetings. And this is something that's very important that people never talk about. We got to keep our tax rates in line, and we should have something that if the tax values go up, they just don't have this extra tax revenue, that tax rates should come down. I think that's a great point that you made. Number two, how are the schools spending money? I go into school districts and go to their public meetings and find out what their budget is. They have extra money. Let's just go ahead and build extra schools. No, that's not what it's about.
9: Yeah. Well, I know, Mike, I appreciate you telling me about that because politics, that's a whole new story. I mean, I've heard Governor Abbott talked about lowering property taxes and doing away with certain things. I know maybe he's helped with this voucher for people, but somebody of my age who's already retired and doesn't have any children in school, I just keep getting a little upset when I see my rates go up and I don't even have children in school. I mean, I know somebody's got to pay for those schools, but I mean,
0: that's part of the joy of living in the United States. We get to pay our taxes. But thank you, Larry. Really appreciate that. We got
9: a couple callers
0: to go to. And our phone number's here at 210-599-5555. Kathy, welcome to the What's It Worth show.
10: Hi, thank you for taking my call. I am 100% service-connected disabled veteran, and I have never protested my taxes because I don't pay taxes. However, every year they go up, and it's crazy how much they go up. But the person that inherits my place is not going to be able to not pay them. So do I protest my taxes because of what's going to happen when I die?
1: That's a very good point, ma'am. And unfortunately, we do see a lot of that. For example, first of all, ma'am, let me back up. Thank you so much for your service.
0: Absolutely.
1: But we do see a lot of the situation that you just mentioned. A couple of years ago, I met these two sisters who were caring for their father. Their father was 91 years old. And what they thought of doing was saying, you know what, dad's getting up in age. We want to make sure that he doesn't miss a bill or we want to make sure he take care of his finances and his bills. So they changed the name. They put themselves on the deed so that they would get all the information and make sure that they took care of their father. Well, our system looks at it as an ownership change. So the father was 90 years old. That was 25 years of being frozen. So what happened was he was paying $1,000 in taxes that was frozen because of that over 65. When we changed the name, and again, the system changed it because it wasn't the owner's name anymore, that tax bill went from $1,000 to, I believe it was $13,000 or $14,000. which is what the person will be facing whenever that person is no longer qualified for that exemption. So what we did was we instructed them. We didn't tell them what to do, but we would suggest that they put the name back in the father's, the account back in the father's name. But more importantly, now they have an idea of what they'll be facing when the father's no longer there. So, and I did the same thing. I encouraged them to protest every year so that they can keep that valuation as low as possible for that very reason.
10: Yeah. Okay, so I should protest.
1: Absolutely, ma'am. If anything,
0: you have nothing to lose.
1: Absolutely. If anything, just to find out the process. Again, you fill out your protest, check out the box that says unequal value, and you want to make sure that you ask for the evidence. Again, that little section is in red. We'll send you all our data, and then you set up your informal appointment at a date and time of your convenience, ma'am. So that way, when you speak to an appraiser, you have all our data. We listen to you as far as what information you have, and hopefully come to an agreement, because again, 85% of the time, we have come to resolution in that initial hearing.

0: your value this year. And, you know, thank you for being honest. But we do have aerials that we fly. I don't know if a building permit was taken, but if a permit was taken and if you just added it, we may have to go out there and verify those permits next year. Or when I say next year, it'll probably be like latter part of this year for the 2027 tax roll. But if you appeal this year, we are not going to add it. We're not going to increase your value that we've already set for 2026. We won't do that. But we will notate the account that there was some improvements added, you know, to pick up. When I say pick up, means to add for 2027. So we are not going to, again, penalize you, if you will, for adding that right now.
1: Okay, and you will give the address that I contact you guys with to protest for me?
2: Yeah, it's bcad.org.
1: I'm sorry, once again?
2: B as in bear, C as in central, A as in appraisal, D as in district, .org, Oscar Robert George.
1: Okay.
2: Thank you. So great call. Great questions. Let's go to our phone numbers, 210-599-5555. Bill, welcome to the What's It Worth Show. Hello, Bill. Are you there? Okay, let's put Bill on hold for a second and go to Jim. Hey, Jim.
3: Hey, how's it going, guys?
0: Going good, sir. How are you?
3: Wonderful. My question is more in regards to valuations, how y'all rank certain houses due to, I assume, the interior and exterior finish out. It's like a VF1 and a VF2, something like that. Are you familiar with what I'm talking about?
0: I think you're talking about the grading system, because we have average, good, excellent, very good. Yes, sir.
3: Correct.
0: Yes.
3: So I live in Oakwell Farms. I've owned my house for almost 30 years. Mm-hmm. And when we first bought the house, I protested that, you know, how is it that my house is valued at the top of the notch when most of my neighbors' houses are not?
0: Right.
3: And in Oakwell Farms, it's like 750 houses. There's only like 6 houses in this whole neighborhood that are the top tier. And I don't know how I got so lucky to do that. Is there any way to, change that? Years ago, I kind of protested it, and I was told it can't be changed.
0: Well, that's not necessarily true, sir. What I would suggest you do is file the protest this year. Again, May 15th is the deadline, and bring up that same argument, if you will, that you want to make sure that, and I'm sure, here's the thing, sir, you know your neighborhood better than we do. So you want to talk about the properties that you want to compare yourself to, that you say, hey, look, I've lived in this neighborhood so many years. These are the homes that I want to compare that I know are comparable to mine. And what we can do also, sir, is look at that. First of all, what we want to do is make sure that we have a fair value for you for 2026. What you can also do is set up an inspection request so that we can have an appraiser go out to the neighborhoods and look at those other comparables to see if we can change it, because we do change grades. It is something that has been done.
2: Can he also bring pictures of the interior?
0: Absolutely. And to your point earlier, sir, we don't see interior pictures unless the property owner brings them as evidence. We don't go inside homes anymore. We don't go on properties anymore because of, you know, just safety reasons. Like I mentioned earlier, we have aerials that we fly every year that if there was something added to the backyard, like a pool, for example, a detached garage, we can see that and we can estimate we can actually measure it, you know, on our computer. So interior photos are really, really good to show what hasn't been updated or, heaven forbid, any repairs that are needed. But again, we do not go inside a home unless a property owner provides that as evidence. Excuse me, not go inside a home.
2: Request that.
0: Exactly. And we try to stay away from that too, because again, through the appeals, property owners submit that documentation and we take their word for it. I mean, like we're not going to dispute that the photos are legitimate. But again, if you want to talk about the interior of your home, sir, like I said, file that protest, bring some pictures and we can look at that.
3: Understood. All right. Thank you for taking my call.
0: Thank you for calling, sir.
3: Bye-bye.
2: Yeah, thank you so much. Our phone numbers here are 210-599-5555. When we come back, we're going to go to Bill. So hold on, Bill. Our phone numbers again, 210-599-5555. You're listening to the What's a Worship. We'll be right back.
4: I'm Ed Evans.

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0: That was Regency Place Elementary, who hosted me and my dad this week. That was my first ever career day. My dad's done quite a few of them over the years, but I was so excited to go out to an elementary school and do career day. Those little kids made my day, and they were all so wonderful. And like you just heard, they all have great radio voices. So thank you, Regency Place, for hosting me and my dad. We had a great time. Now, getting back to our radio show, because we are at the tail end and we still have lots of callers. We have Rogelio. Thank you so much.
1: It's always a pleasure. Thank you
0: for joining us. I keep on calling you Roy. No, we don't have two people. Roy and Rogelio are the same person.
1: That's correct.
0: And appraiser, chief appraiser of the Bear Central Appraisal District.
1: Yes, thank you.
0: And this is your second time on the show with us this year. This year?
2: Yeah. Oh, no, you've been on like five times.
0: Oh, he's been on. Yeah. He's a pro at this point.
2: Yes.
0: All right, we're going to go over to our first caller, Bill.
3: Bill, yeah, can you hear me okay?
0: We can hear you. What can we help you
3: with? I have a quick question or two. I normally make it a point just to protest annually on or appeal evaluations annually on properties. I have a question. Like on our block, we live in an area, single families with some multifamily. And last year's appeal, the improved value of this 4,000 square foot multifamily that is fully occupied as a sixplex was assessed at $900. And I'm, you know, I brought that up as an equity example, but the appraiser during the appeal process on the formal end said, no, that's commercial. That doesn't apply. But yet if you have 4,000 square feet improved, fully occupied as a sixplex, that's bringing in close to 6,000 plus a month. Why should that not be an equity question?
0: Are you saying that it is a, is it a sixplex or is it a?
3: It is a 4,000 square foot sixplex.
0: Mm-hmm.
1: That was valued at $900?
3: The improved value was $900. And I see these anomalies because I'm also in the real estate business.
1: Mm-hmm.
3: I see these anomalies with pretty good frequency. I recently sold a downtown property in excess of $2 million that was assessed for $400,000. And I believe these folks are using these agents to, you know, retain a lower value. But it still comes down to my question is, if you have a neighboring property that's assessed so ridiculously low, regardless of the classification, why can it not be, or is it suitable to utilize that as an equity appeal issue? Because it's unequal construction-wise.
1: I mean, just hearing what you're saying, sir, you're absolutely right. I mean, I don't see why it would not. I don't know if you decided to ask, you know, to speak to a supervisor or the director of the department, because, I mean, to me, you're bringing up a very valid point.
3: I didn't know you could do that.
1: Of course. Absolutely. You know, get a second opinion. You were in a formal hearing?
3: Yes, sir.
1: Oh, that I'm really surprised that the appraisal review board didn't, you know.
3: They raised their eyes at that, too. I mean, you know. But the appraiser, because when you do the appraiser is not in the same room. You're just hearing them on the screen.
1: Correct. Now, and did you do the informal?
3: I was never able to get an informal was the problem. I was never able to get one, even after requesting it. But that's water under the bridge. You know, so it's to me, it sounds like an equity issue because previously I could do that.
1: Absolutely.
3: Say, well, yeah. So if that happens again, and I'm not, and I don't, you know, odds are it won't, but if it does, during a formal, are you able to request a supervisor?
1: We've done it before, sir. I mean, like I said, in a situation like that where you have, you know, typically we try to handle these on the informal level, and that's why I'm really surprised, and I apologize that you weren't able to get an informal because a lot of times, you know, like I was telling you on the residential side, where homeowners are scheduling themselves for the informal, a lot of times they'll miss that informal and they'll call us back and say, hey, look, is it still possible? Absolutely. We want to make sure that you have that initial conversation first and try to avoid the appraisal review board.
3: Yeah.
1: So if you miss your formal hearing, if you miss your informal hearing, please call our office. We want to meet, like, again, we want to try to hear your protest first informally. But if you feel that it's still, if it does go to the formal, you can ask for a supervisor, get a second opinion. But again, in a situation like that, where you have significant comparables that you want to look at, especially like you call those anomalies, let's do that informally. Let's speak to an appraiser and then they right then and there say, hey, look, I really think that I have a good case here. Can I speak to somebody higher?
0: Thank you so much for calling in, Bill. We're getting to the end of the show and I want to get to Jay as well. You brought up a great point though, and I will ask you afterwards, but if that was a sixplex, and I know in like marketing, when we're marketing a residential property, we consider residential between 1 and 4 units, and then over that is commercial. So there's a discrepancy there, but we can talk about that after we talk to Jay. Jay, welcome to the What's It Worth show.
4: Hey, thank you. Hey, so I have a question. I've had one of the probably one of the scam people going to defend you doing this for us for several years. And well, probably the last 10 years, and several years ago, I just got tired of them. I didn't see any benefit, and I canceled my service in writing, and they didn't send me a bill the following year. But the year after, which was last year, they sent me a bill for appearing, and I never told them to reappear. I basically canceled my contract with them, and that was it. They said they called me, and I verbally approved on the phone that they could go ahead and do it, you know, last year, I think it was. These are people who I think work in call centers. They barely understand English. I absolutely did not authorize them to appear on my behalf, but they say they did, and they've been sending me a bill for the last year. I'm at the point where I'm considering it harassment. They can never get anybody in charge on the phone that can talk to me to make a decision to do it. And I guess my question for you is, do you keep a record of who appears for the property when there's an appraisal protest?
1: Yes, we do,
4: like,
1: sir.
4: You do. So yes. If they say they were there, I can call you back during business hours and say, hey, did somebody actually appear and did they actually get my taxes lowered?
1: Absolutely.
4: Okay. All right. When they come in and appear for you, do you ask them for the authorization that I gave them?
1: Typically,
4: copy of it or not really?
1: Yes, we do, because you can't go in there. Like, for example, if I was going to go appeal, you know, Holly's property, she has to give me a written authorization. But for these companies that you're talking about, you have to have an appointment of agent form that the owner signs. Here's the catch, sir, and this is where I don't want to say where they kind of get you. On that form, and this is a state form, you have to put the expiration date on there. If you do not, you can say, I'm going to hire this agent to do my appeal for 2 years, for 1 year. If you don't fill out that section, it stays on until you request it. There's a revocation of agent form. So, but to your question right now, yes, you can call our office, give us your address and say, hey, look, there was a protest filed 2023. What was the status of that? Who appeared? How was it appeared? Because here's another thing. So these companies, they can come in person or they can file an affidavit and they can just submit your protest. And basically the appraisal review board will just read whatever argument they have, whatever evidence. So they may not even have been there, but they can still say that they were because they represented you through an affidavit. And again, that's legal, but that's why, and I'm sorry that you're going through this, because that's one of the reasons why I encourage property owners to not pay these companies to give us the opportunity. Because again, I do hear a lot, and don't get me wrong, there's a lot of fiduciaries out there, a lot of agents that are doing this by the job. They're very good at what they do. We work very, very well together. But like Mike said earlier,
0: there's always a few bad apples.
1: Exactly. There's so many companies out there, and it's those ones that are giving a bad name to everybody else. But please give us a call, sir, 242-224-2432, and Monday, 8 through 5, and we'll get you that information that you need.
4: Okay. I appreciate that very much. Thank you so much.
1: Thank you, sir.
0: Thanks, Jay.
4: You bet. Have a great day.
1: Likewise.
4: Bye-bye.
0: You know, Jay brought up a really great point that, you know, these companies that send out letters that will represent you, they are easier to sign up for than they are to stop the service of some of them. Some of them are easy to get in touch with. Some of them have online interfaces. But I know, like, the customer-friendly ones, that's relatively new. Because I remember when I first started coming on the show and Mike Amosquito would be here, it would be, like, we would be, the red alert would be going off because getting in touch with them would be basically you'd have to get on a phone and you'd have to talk to somebody who was a customer service, not tax specialist.
1: Right.
5: Or signing over a limited power of attorney where they get the check.
1: Yep.
0: That's another thing that we've seen.
1: Yep.
0: But something that we talked about last time, I want to bring up again, is that homestead exemptions, and any exemption for that matter, is the easiest process that is 100% free.
1: Yes.
0: And it is on y'all's website. Don't ever pay anybody to file that for you.
1: That's absolutely right.
0: If you have any confusion about, you know, how do I file this, go into their office or call them and they will walk you through it step by step.
1: We are here to help. Thank you so much for bringing that up.
5: Speaking of that, what are the homestead exemptions right now?
1: Say that again?
5: How much are the homestead exemptions for homestead and over 65?
1: What do you mean how much?
5: Is it $100,000?
1: It's $140,000 for school districts.
5: Okay.
1: Yeah, and $60,000 for over 65.
5: Okay, so it's $140,000 or $200,000. What about VA? I heard that the were doing, if you're at 100%, you got zero property tax.
1: That's correct.
5: And I heard they were changing it to, if you were at 70, it would be 70%, you would get 30% bill and a 70% credit, and so on and so forth. Has that gone through the state legislature?
1: I'm not sure about that one, but you're absolutely right. If you're 100% disabled, you'd pay no taxes on your property. There are service-connected disability veteran exemptions from 10 to 90%. And again, when a veteran turns qualifies for 100% disability, they're completely exempt. So yeah. If you have any questions, just please call our office, 242-242-2432.
0: And we are getting to the very end of the show. So I want to say, if you are thinking about filing your property protest or appeal,
1: Do it.
0: May 15th is the deadline.
1: Please don't wait.
0: It is incredibly simple to do. You can hire a company, but we heard from a caller who had a difficult time with that. It is very, very simple to do. And you were talking earlier, it's kind of like your civic duty, honestly.
1: I do.
5: Haven't given out our phone number one time today.
0: Neither have you, sir.
5: Well, you're the host.
0: 210-341-1400 is me and my dad's office phone number, and we would love to hear from you.
5: Email?
0: Mike@MikeHermes.com or Holly@MikeHermes.com. Thank you so much, Roy.
1: Thank you.
0: Second time this year. Let's make it a tradition. You're just going to come on as another host. We'll get another microphone.
1: Thank you all so much.
0: All right. Thank you so much to everybody who took the time to call in. We'll see you next week. God bless.
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7: I'm Heather Bosch. The FAA is investigating after a plane struck and killed a pedestrian on the runway at Denver International Airport.
8: The Frontier Airlines flight was taking off last night when the incident happened, as heard on liveatc.net.
9: We just hit somebody. We have an engine fire.
8: This man was on board.
10: The cabin starts to fill up with smoke, and that's when they started evacuating everybody.
8: In a statement, the airport confirms a person jumped the perimeter fence and was struck and killed just 2 minutes later while crossing the runway. Stacy Lynn, CBS News.
7: Bobby Cox, the manager who led the Atlanta Braves to a World Series, has died. The Major League Baseball team announcing that today. When Cox was inducted into the Hall of Fame alongside fellow legendary managers Tony La Russa and Joe Torre, he said,
11: "We weren't close friends. When you're managing, you don't make close friends, I don't think, during, you know, after you retire maybe and all that, but you know, it's competitive and you want to beat them, and they wanted to beat you.
7: Bobby Cox was 84 years old. A cruise ship where there's been a hantavirus outbreak is heading to an island where the World Health Organization's Dr. Maria Van Kerkhove is seeking to reassure people.
12: So the risk to the general public is low. The risk to the people in the Canary Islands is low. So we do need to continue to contextualize this because of all the attention right now, people may think that the risk is growing.
7: Three passengers from the ship died, but no one else on board is showing signs of the rare virus that is spread by rodents. President Trump says the ceasefire with Iran is still in effect, even though the U.S. and Iran have exchanged momentary missile launches. CBS's Aaron Navarro spoke with the security analyst.
13: Historically, ceasefires

0: time, and money to live the lifestyle you want.
1: 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My name is Al Gordon. I'm joined by Danielle, and together we're working on your financial freedom. Now, you're probably wondering who this gorgeous lady is who's hanging out with me. Well, all right, first of all, let me just tell you, she's single, okay? So all you married guys, you stay in your lane. You single guys, keep paying attention. She's decided to come on, and she's going to tell us about real estate investing, and more importantly, her real estate investing. She's actually a member of the Lifestyles Unlimited team. She helps a lot of our members get from, hey, I'm not sure about this real estate investing stuff, to, man, I'm on fire. I'm ready to buy my fourth, fifth, sixth, seventh asset, wherever they get in the continuum. And Danielle is one of those people behind the scenes that helps people realize their dreams. Right now, I'm just going to say, hey, Danielle, welcome back to the show. I think the last time I had you on, I think we were living through a pandemic, were we not?
2: Yep, it was October of 2020, the last time I was on the radio.
1: Yeah, it's been a minute. And I know for a fact that your real estate investing has flourished. You as an individual have flourished. I mean, there's a lot of great things going on in your life. And I think what we just ought to do is we ought to just share that with the audience. And the reason we ought to do that is, number one, we want them to understand that there is a better path to whatever they think financial freedom is than the one they're on, because you and I have been on that path that they're probably still on, and we decided to switch gears. Now, I did it much later in life. You fortunately did it much earlier in life. Now, if you guys can't tell, I'm a maybe 2, possibly 3 years older than Danielle. But yeah, you got a joke out of that one. But we both heard about Lifestyles Unlimited. I heard about it on the radio. You knew somebody close to your heart that told you about this real estate investor education and mentoring company. Now, who was that?
2: So it was my dad. He was an avid listener of Della on the radio. And, you know, he would listen at work. I would get these text messages, turn the radio on to 1200. And I'd turn it on and I'd be listening. And he did that for 2.5 years, was just constantly sprinkling in, hey, listen to this segment. Hey, listen to this. Hey, call in and ask him the question we were talking about. And so I got like these little secondhand radio impressions of the company. And I was like, yeah, hey, he answered my question. That made perfect sense. Or, hey, he was talking about something that I was just discussing with somebody else. So I'm not a big radio listener, but I got those teeny little bits that were kind of just like breadcrumbs.
1: So your dad is inspiring you to do real estate investment. Were you resistant to your dad sharing that with you? I mean, and the reason I bring it up is I have a daughter too, and I want the best for her, just like Marvin wants for you. And I want her to understand what real estate investing is doing in my life. And sometimes, you know, it feels like maybe I'm kind of steering her life for her, and I have to realize that she is her own person. I mean, was there a little of that maybe going on between you and Marvin?
2: Yeah, so I'd actually been doing real estate on my own through house hacking for about 3 years before I found Lifestyles. And my dad knew I was struggling to build my portfolio. So he knew that I needed something. And initially, when he would tell me about the radio program, and then he would say, hey, they got an office, you should look into that. I initially was like, pay money for real estate. Why would I do that? I'm already doing real estate. So I kind of put it off just because he would just hint at it. And then at a certain point, he told me, you need to do this. I really believe in this, and I think you need to look into it. And so I trust him. And so I said, you know what? All right, I'll do it. And so I showed up at a seminar, paid to join, and sat through it. And actually, we strong-armed my mom to go with us, because if I was skeptical, she was even more skeptical. So we sat her in between us and said, okay, we're gonna make it through this and see how it goes.
1: Yeah, I remember meeting your mom, Kat, and having a conversation with her about, hey, how did Marvin get you involved with this? And the first thing she did was the eye roll. You've seen that eye roll, right?
2: Oh yeah.
1: Yeah. What? And what
2: she
1: is that?
2: She did not want to do this initially. Yeah.
1: She was the huge skeptic, but she eventually, you know, told me the story, and she said, you know what, it actually has turned out pretty darn good. And she is a fan of Lifestyles Unlimited, although I'm very clear that she allows Marvin to do all the investing stuff. She's kind of hands off with it, but she's very supportive, right? Do I have them pegged? Okay.
2: She is like me. We're both very analytical and money-oriented people. And so she reads all of their reports and things like that, but she lets us do the heavy lifting as far as, hey, we checked into this deal or we went and met this person, and we just give her the Cliff Notes version. So she's abreast to the information that we're doing, but she stays out of the weeds and she lets us handle that part.
1: So let me take you back to the point where you made the decision to become a member of Lifestyles Unlimited, and you show up for the Financial Freedom. We were calling it the Financial Freedom Seminar back then. I know we've renamed it since then. But essentially, it's the 16-hour class that I tell everybody about on the radio. Were you reluctant to take that training?
2: No. So once my dad told me to do it, and he'd already sat through it, so he could speak on what they talked about. And he was like, no, 100%, they're going to talk about things that you need to hear. So once he told me you need to do it, I really wasn't skeptical. In fact, when I joined, I actually hit the doors and went to the level where they mentor you on single family right away before hearing anything, because he had already told me that's what you need. I was already doing single family, so he was like, this is exactly what you need. So I wasn't necessarily hesitant or worried. You know, I was trying to learn more about the program. And it's funny, like most people, I Googled it and tried to find negative reviews, try to see if this is real. And a lot of the things that I would find, it would be people saying stuff and I'd be like, that sounds like a you problem. That doesn't sound like a them problem. So I wasn't really concerned. I just was open to, well, let me see what they can teach me. My dad seems to think they're going to solve all my problems. And it's funny because we didn't even make it 4 hours in and he did.
1: Yeah, it's amazing how that works. In the next segment, we're going to get into that training. Stick around.
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0: 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I'm Jeff Davis with Just a Thought. There's a new phrase floating around, millionaire's tax. Sounds simple enough. Tax the rich, solve some problems. But here's the part that doesn't fit neatly on a bumper sticker. Wealthy people tend to be mobile. They don't need a U-Haul and a weekend. They need a phone call and a pilot. States like Washington State have long prided themselves on having no personal income tax. It's been a magnet for business, innovation, and yeah, even wealth. Now proposals aimed at high earners are raising a bigger question. Is this a toe in the water for a broader income tax later? Because history suggests that once a revenue stream is established, it rarely shrinks, it grows.
4: A ripple effect happens when high earners leave because they don't just take their tax dollars, they take investment, philanthropy, and job creation with them. So the question isn't just, can we tax the wealthy? It's, what happens when they decide to relocate to tax-friendlier states? Frankly, I think it'll lead to the end of Washington State's immunity to personal income tax. Good luck, guys. Just a thought. I'm Jeff Davis.
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1: Welcome back to the show. Hey, if you're just joining me, you've missed a lot. And I'm telling you, you've missed a lot because Danielle is on the show and she's like laying down, which you haven't picked up. So how do you deal with that? How do you get back what you didn't see? Well, if you're already watching this on a podcast, then just hit the rewind button and pay attention this time. 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It might say podcast, depending on what you're using to access our website, but it's going to take you right to our archive of radio shows. And I think we keep, I don't know, a couple of years of radio shows there specifically as a resource to you. Now, Danielle, you were mentioning as we were going to break that you attended the Financial Freedom Workshop, which is what we used to call it. What is the proper terminology for today's audience? What should I be calling it now? Because we just made that name change and I'm so old school. I need you to help me. Can you help me?
2: Yeah. So now it's called the Investor Skills Intensive because it's intensive learning on what you need to do single family.
1: Okay. So did it get more intensive because we renamed it, or is it pretty much the same thing it was when you went through it, when I went through it, when all of the members of Lifestyles Unlimited went through it? What's your take?
2: It's the same information. We just renamed it to meet more of what you're going to get out of the program.
1: Okay, I think that makes sense. Okay. So at the end of the day, we still talk to the audience or the classroom, if you will, about the fact that there's information that nobody tells them, and we share that information with them about investing, about some of the myths that they believe to be true and how they're not true. And then we kind of fine-tune them and we have them start looking at their own personal rates of return. Are we still doing that?
2: Yep. Where we explain how to do that. And then we give people homework. So between the 2 days of the program, you know, their homework is to sit down and assess, hey, where do I sit? Where is my net worth? What is the return on my net worth that I'm receiving? And then they come back to class and then we say, okay, here is what you can do to improve this. Here are some things that you can do to bolster your investments, bolster your net worth. And it puts it into perspective for a lot of people, because for a lot of people, they don't have, you know, passive income. They don't have a lot coming in. So it kind of is that awakening, like, wow, I really need to get on this.
1: Yeah, it's an eye opener, and I'm sure you see the eyes open when they do come back to the classroom the next day, and you know they've learned all the things that we've shared with them. They've gone home, they're excited, they start working on their homework, if you will, And the answers that they see on the homework are kind of devastating to some of them because they think they're doing so much better than they really are, right?
2: Right. Most of the time people sit down and when they think about it, we tell them the exact things that you use in the calculation. And for most people, it's zero. And we tell them not to be ashamed. They're not alone. I mean, honestly, in most rooms, I would go as far as to say 60% of the room has zero. You know, when you're looking at the things that you invest in and what are they paying you right now? Yeah, people have stocks and bonds and things like that. But is it paying you something right now? No. Well, okay, then that's zero. And a lot of people think, oh, well, I have my retirement accounts or I have my Social Security. And we tell them, well, no, that's delayed compensation. That's not passive income. And so when you explain it to people, then they realize that they're not as covered as they thought they were. But at least at this point, you know, okay, well, this is the journey and here's the starting point. Let's go from here.
1: Do you think the reality of a termination from employment or, you know, some other type of layoff kind of hits them square between the eyes, that threat is real, and that if they had to live off of their passive income, they would be in a world of hurt?
2: Oh, yeah, for most people. I mean, nobody plans on having that happen in most cases. You don't plan on being fired. You don't plan on being laid off. You don't be planned into early retirement. And a lot of people don't sit down and look at their 401k or their IRA and say, how much is in here? And if I had to live off that 4%, how long would I last or what would I be receiving? You know, they just hope for the best. And unfortunately, you know, for your future, you can't just hope and think that it'll be okay. You really have to take an active role.
1: What do you think is the most eye-opening thing, besides maybe that exercise that we talked about, but what is the most eye-opening thing that you think the education provides the student in the current course of instruction that we offer?
2: Well, so it's funny because there's two different kind of messages that are taught. There's a specific track that they're talking about on the Saturday portion and a specific track on the Sunday portion. So on Saturday, I think people will leave that event thinking, I can actually do this. You know, when you're thinking about real estate, but you don't know where to start, it can be overwhelming. You think about, oh, I don't want to do something. I don't want to lose my shirt. I don't want to get taken advantage of. And so you talk yourself out of it. And by the end of Saturday, you will leave thinking, I know exactly what I need to do to get started and to go buy a property. And then on Sunday, the message that most people should be leaving with is that our government is set up to have tax shelters with real estate, and this is how you can take advantage of that. So that high income earner, that doctor, that lawyer, you know, if they supplement their income with real estate, you know, especially if they're married, they can save a lot of money on taxes. And that for most people is just that aha moment. Like, I didn't even realize I could do this.
1: Yeah, it's amazing. I mean, for me, even though I owned real estate before becoming a Lifestyles Unlimited member, I didn't really look at the tax advantages. I didn't really look at the five ways we make money in real estate on the single family side. I just thought it was appreciation. I thought it was just hang on, negative cash flows, just part of the game. I had no idea what I was doing, but I was invested in real estate, so what could go wrong, right?
2: And as long as you're making some money, most people are like, hey, this is good. I'm doing it right. And it's like, yeah, but you could be doing better. And people don't think about that. They're like, oh, you're right. Oh, hey, like you said, well, in a couple of years when I sell this, it'll be worth big money, but I'm negative cash flowing right now. And you're like, wait, you can do both. You know, people don't realize that.
1: Yeah, they don't because, I mean, society doesn't teach them that there's a different way. It is reliant upon an organization like Lifestyles Unlimited to help people identify that they've got a poison pill in their future that may explode at any time, and it could cause them harm is the word I want to get to. And that's a bad scenario. I mean, where I buy my groceries, there half of the baggers are like 18 years or younger. The other half are older than I am, and I'm 62. That tells me there's a problem in our society, don't you think?
2: Yeah, you would hope that person is enjoying retirement and not slaving away in their 70s or their 80s, certainly.
1: Well, one thing I know about you, Danielle, is you're not going to be slaving away in your 70s or 80s, unless that's what you choose to do, because you're a real estate investor and you're building a portfolio for the future. When we come back in the next segment, we're going to talk to Danielle, or actually have Danielle talk to us about that portfolio. You're going to be amazed. Stick around.
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1: 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My name is Al Gordon. I'm joined by the beautiful Danielle. And together, by the way, she's single. And together, we're working on your financial freedom. So Danielle, what I want to do in this segment is I really want to get into your investment journey. Now, let me kind of start the segment off this way, because I got to pick up where we left off literally almost, well, a little over 5 years ago, right? At that time, you had a couple of investment properties under your belt, and you were in the process of improving the house that you lived in, that you owned, to sell it. And the game plan was you were going to extract money out of that asset. And I'm pretty sure you did it tax-free. We could talk about that if you want. And you took that money and you bought additional assets with it. Is that what happened?
2: Yep.
1: All right, pick it up from there and fill me in on the last 5+ years.
2: Perfect. So initially I started in single family, and at a certain point, you know, I started selling it down because I started deciding that I wanted to look into the multifamily realm. And so the best source of money was the actual residence that I was living in. I'd had my house for 13 years and I was sitting on a huge chunk of debt equity. And you know, I kept getting offers that were like, hey, refinance and take money out. And I was thinking about doing that. And then one day I sat down and said, you know, what would I make if I rented it back out? What would I make if I sold it? And what would I make if I refinanced it? And at the time, it was in 2022. I mean, people were just paying ridiculous amounts for houses. I remember seeing stuff where they were saying in Austin, Texas, people were spending $80,000 over asking price, meaning knowing going to a closing table, they had to pay that out of pocket because it was $80,000 over the value. And so I was hoping to capitalize on that. And so I thought, you know what, I'm going to go ahead and sell it. I'm not attached to this house. It was the house that I lived in, and I'd house hacked it and then moved back in to fix it and then move back out. And so I did that numerous times. And so I ended up selling it, and I ended up getting $20,000 more than what I was asking for, which is still, for me, that's $20,000 more than I had. I'll take it. And I ended up walking away with about $160,000 just on that one property sale. And I sold all the other single family that I had. So at that point, I had been squirreling money away. And so when I made the decision to fully switch to multifamily, I had a good chunk of money to use. I had $250,000. And it's funny because in 2022, I had several people beat me up at the expo because I, you know, would tell people, I kind of want to syndicate. I kind of want to be a lead. Maybe I want to be an IRO, but I'm just saving up money. I'm squirreling money away. And they'd say, oh, well, you know, how much do you have? And I'd say, oh, I got about $70,000. And no joke, people about beat me up because they're like, what are you doing? Why is it just sitting around in your savings account making, you know, less than 1%? And they're like, you should really deploy that out. And so I said, you know what? Yeah, I'm still building my net worth to be an IRO or to syndicate myself. So I said, yeah, I'll go ahead and deploy it out. And so that was kind of the cornerstone for, hey, let me go ahead and sell everything down and just deploy it into multifamily. And so I actually at one point had 10 multifamily deals. I've actually had 2 go full cycle. So currently right now I have 8 and doing really well. It's so funny. We're only 6 days in now, or, you know, the whatever day that you're listening to this. By May 5th, I'd already had 4 distributions this month alone, and I'm expecting 2 more. So, you know, it's going really well.
1: So when you say distributions, is that the passive income that we were alluding to earlier in the show?
2: Yes. So we jokingly call it mailbox money, although nobody gets checks in the mail. I mean, if I had to write a check, it would be, I'd be so frazzled to find a checkbook nowadays. But yeah, so the deals that I'm in, basically every 3 months or whenever they have funds that they're able to release back to the folks that invest with them, they send a distribution. So you get an ACH

0: And, you know, oh, wow, that's what's going on. Oh, yeah, that's tough. Or, oh, hey, that's really exciting. They're really about to do some things. You know, my only role is to read the reports and to ask questions if there's something that I don't understand, if something doesn't look right, or, you know, if like, hey, well, when are we thinking we're going to do this? My whole job is to trust that syndicator, trust that lead, and read the reports and, you know, be along for the ride. So very minimal work.
1: Yeah, it is very minimal work, because that's how I've done a lot of my investing too. And, you know, initially I thought, wow, this is going to take a lot of my time. But like you, I found out it doesn't take a lot of time. I mean, you've got it dialed into what, about 40 minutes on a week?
0: 40 minutes a month?
1: Yeah, a month to read a report, you know, and not just a report, like eight reports. But the reports, they're all similar. I mean, they're different properties. But mm-hmm. the reason they're similar is because, well, Lifestyles Unlimited teaches all of our syndicators, our lead investors, if you will, you know, how the process needs to look, what right looks like, and all they do is they replicate what right looks like. So when we're getting our reports and things like that, it's the same type of information based on the specific property replicated across, in your case, eight different properties, right?
0: Mm-hmm.
1: So that just makes it easy.
0: Yeah.
1: Now, you mentioned if you saw something in the reports that, you know, caught your eye, maybe you didn't understand something, or maybe you had a question about why something was done. Is that something where you can go directly to the lead investor and have a conversation, or is there some type of mitigating process you have to go through to get that resolved?
0: So I actually have a couple of resources. So for certain things, it may be appropriate to just email that lead and say, hey, I saw this in the report. Could you explain this a little better? Or, you know, what does this mean? And in most cases, they're going to email you back right away. Or in some cases, maybe if more than one person asks the same question, they'll email all of their investors and say, hey, we got a lot of people that wondered about this. Let me explain. So I can always reach out to my syndicator. If there's a problem and I'm like, maybe I don't understand. Maybe I'm not comprehending this right. And maybe it's a me problem. It's not a them problem. I can actually go to other people that are invested in that deal with me. We always joke and say, it's like a family reunion. You know, there might be 120 people and you look at your list and you're like, I know half of these people. We hang out and we have lunch and whatnot. And so I can dial them in, call them, text them and say, hey, did you look at your report? It said this. What does this mean? And in numerous cases, I've had people way more experienced than me say, oh, yeah, this is what this means. So it saved me that embarrassing email of being like, I don't know what I'm doing, you know, kind of thing to the lead. I could say, oh, OK, I got clarification and now I'm good. And then if both of those don't work, I can always go to Lifestyles and say, hey, you know, I'm not going to necessarily give them exact information from my deal, but I can say, hey, I had this weird question about this that's happening. Could you help me understand? And I have mentors that I can go to and they could say, oh, yeah, this is probably why they'll do that. And they can give me some questions to ask my syndicator, ask my lead to help me get a better understanding. So I've got all kinds of resources.
1: Plus, you've got the education that you went through, which probably helps you solve 97, maybe 98% of all your questions, right?
0: Right. And the more you do it, the more it makes sense.
1: Yeah, because at the end of the day, it's not necessarily that anything was done wrong. It's just a matter of understanding what was done and why it was done. And
0: right.
1: And sometimes, you know, it's like the telephone game. I start here, we go to the next person, we go to the next person. By the time it goes full cycle, it may not be 100% what it was, right? But you get the answers you're looking for. You've got ways to get the answers that you need, and it's all designed to make you a better real estate investor. In the next segment, we're going to talk about what Danielle's up to lately. Stick around.
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7: Welcome back to the show. So Danielle, you've come a long way in the last 5 years. You've gone from owning a house that had a lot of built-up equity that you weren't taking advantage of. You divested yourself of that house. Did you pay any taxes on that house, by the way? Did you have to pay any capital gains taxes?
8: So, no. Because of the fact that I lived in it, they have this special caveat, and so that's kind of why house hacking can be a good thing, is if you live in it 3 of the last 5 years, I believe, or within a 3-year or a 5-year period, 3 of those 5 years, you can count it both as your residence again. And so because it's your personal residence, when you sell it, you are not subject to capital gains. Now, when you sell a rental property that you never lived in, yes, you are most likely going to be subject to that 15% capital gains, or it can be more if you've got a really huge net worth. But there is ways to mitigate that as well. So you got to talk to, you know, your CPA or your tax person to help you figure that out. But No, I didn't pay any taxes on that $160,000. It was great.
7: So you were able to take all that money and move it into investments that you wanted to make. Those investments have grown. They've flourished. Some of them you mentioned have gone full circle, which means they've been divested. You got all your money back plus the gains that you earned on the properties. And what have you done with that money? Is that money in hold for a specific reason, or did you turn around and already reinvest that money?
8: So a couple of things, like when the first time I had a property sell, I went ahead and just redeployed that right back out to another property. You know, we're always looking for the ways to mitigate the taxes. And so it's funny, when I talk to a syndicator, I always say, are you planning on doing cost segregation? You know, I'm looking for those write-offs. I got to build up my write-offs. So the first property that sold, I did just 100% move to another property. And then the other funds that I've received, I kind of have in my savings account, because unfortunately, when I sold all my single family rentals, you know, I was this diligent person who would track everything. I'd buy a book for my real estate. I'd go to a training class. I'd have, you know, I'm a member of the apartment association. I would have all these things that I'm collecting, I'm learning, but they're helping my business. And I would take them to the CPA, this, here's my paper, and give it to them. And the year after I sold everything, I went to give it to him and he said, that's great, I can't use any of this because you only have passive income. So now at this point, I'm kind of just saving up to buy single family again. You know, I didn't really know that going into it that I would lose that. And it didn't cost me any money, but I could have been maximizing money that I could be getting back. So I'm thinking about going ahead and adding a few single family back to my portfolio. But anytime something sells or refinances and I get a chunk of money, it sits in a holding account. And then when it gets to a certain dollar amount, I start looking for, where am I going to put this? And you know, it's a case by case basis. So what's going on at that point in the market? Do I want to do another multifamily deal? Do I want to do a single family deal? What do I want to do? And I'm the type of person where I reassess my portfolio at least twice a year. I look at it and say, okay, hey, are these still going the way I want? Do I want more of this type of deal, or do I want to change my target, change markets and things like that? So for the next property that's purchased, you know, I can have a plan of what I'm looking for.
7: That's pretty cool, because what you just said is you're strategic, you're focused on the operations, and you're looking for the tactical advantage to do the things that you want to do. And it sounds like single family is back in play. I think it's a good viable option, especially considering your current situation. What markets are you looking at?
8: So I actually live in the, you know, Central Texas area is what we call it. But I live in New Braunfels, Texas, which is halfway between San Antonio and Austin. Every rental property that I've ever had, aside from that one that was my residence, have always been in the San Antonio area. And I'm not opposed to other areas, but that's just an area that I'm very, very familiar with. Like, I can jokingly, someone can say, what do you think of this neighborhood? And there's most of the neighborhoods that people do rentals I know about. I've spent countless hours tracking and learning about these areas so I know where I want to buy and where I don't want to buy. But even saying that, every property in San Antonio that I've ever had has been an hour away or an hour and a half. So I handle them like as if they could be in another state or, you know, anywhere. I do everything basically remotely. I like everything in writing, and I set that expectation when someone's a resident and they live in one of my properties. I let them know, here's how you're going to communicate. Here's what you need to do if something happens. You know, everything's in writing. I actually have a Google Voice number, and I tell people, it doesn't ring. Don't call me. If you call me, it's going to transcribe it and it's send it to me as a text, and I'm not going to call you back. I'm going to text you back. I want everything in writing. That protects them and me.
7: Sounds like you're a pretty astute businesswoman. What do you think?
8: So some things I did know, but Lifestyles really did. And that's that Saturday portion of the seminar. They really go over a lot of those best practices for setting you up for success. There's things that people don't think about. They will explain things and be like, oh, hey, why don't you try doing this, this, and this? This protects your private information. You know, they explain how you communicate with people so they're not calling you at all hours of the day and night. And it's funny, because before I found Lifestyles, I did have residents that would call me at 2 o'clock in the morning with a question about something, not even something broke, just a question. And it's like, why are you calling me? You know, like, do you not sleep like normal people? So Lifestyles gave me some more tools to add to my success to make things, you know, more seamless, more protection. And like I said, it's not only protection for myself, it's also protection for that person that lives there. If I do something squirrely, hey, they have it in writing too.
7: You actually wear a hat as part of the Lifestyles Unlimited team. What is that fancy title that you have? What do they call you within Lifestyles Unlimited?
8: So I guess I should back up and say I initially was, well, I've gone through a couple of role changes, but for the longest time I've been their national coordinator. And so what that means is I travel around the country and I facilitate the seminar that we do. So I work with a single family mentor and a presenter. And, you know, we go to Chattanooga, Kansas City, St. Louis. You know, I was actually just in Jacksonville, Florida, Anaheim, Seattle. I go to all kinds of places and I work with the venue that we are at to make sure that the event that we have goes seamless for the members that attend. You know, I want it to be as professional and put together as possible. You know, when they get there, it just flows. So that's what I do. And I actually just in February got a promotion. So now I'm not the national coordinator. I am the national director. So I'm ahead of the whole national program. And then I'm actually also an IT coordinator. So within Lifestyles Unlimited, we have member services, which is where I've been the whole time I've worked here. And I now facilitate between IT and member services to make sure everything on the technical side that our team needs, I can help them get it done. Problems that arise, you know, issues with software, I do that too.
7: You've got some very important hats, and I see how all those things work. Now, we're actually going to be in Chattanooga, Tennessee at the end of May. Are you responsible for making sure that that comes off without a flaw?
8: So we've got some people that are spreading their wings. So it's, you know, been a while. I've been the only one doing most of the traveling for a couple of years. So I'm actually not going to be the one going, but the person who's going is Haley. And I know that
7: Haley,
8: she's going to be excellent because she's gone to a couple of events with me and been, you know, my assistant while learning what I do. And so she's going to spread her wings and do it herself this time. But I do track that event, and I'm one of the people who will contact members and invite them to the event, answer any questions about, you know, what are they going to learn? Where do they need to go? I do handle things like that as well.
7: Well, since you said, what are they going to learn? What are they going to learn?
8: So we've said this before, it is a 16-hour seminar. So it's 2 days, 8 hours each day. On Saturday, they're going to go through why we do what we do. You know, the mindset behind it is very important because the mindset that an investor has is not the same mindset that, you know, a person who's been working 20, 30 or 40 years has. We're on a totally different plan. And so first we go over the mindset, and then we go through all of the steps that you're going to need to do single family rentals. How do you get pre-approved? How do you find a realtor? Where do you find what properties you want to look for? You know, like, where are they going to be at? What level of need does that property have? Is it going to need rehab or is it going to need nothing? I would say I always did paint readies. I don't do make readies and huge rehabs. I do paint readies. If I can't get it at Home Depot, I'm too lazy to do it. But, you know, what level of rehab are you comfortable with? And then once you buy the property and you do the rehab, you know, what do you do at that point? Well, you're going to refinance it and you're going to rent it out. And then once you're rented, you know, what do you do after a year? What do you do after 2 years? What do you do if something breaks? What do you do if somebody wants to move out? We go through all of those steps with a fine-tooth comb, and we give folks a book. They write their own notes. We tell them every time you come back to this seminar, bring your book, add new notes, because you're going to hear something this time you didn't hear the last time. And we go through all of that information. And that already sounds like a fire hose of information, but wait, there's more. And the next day, we're going to talk about things like multifamily, partnerships, why we do multifamily, and why there's a tax benefit. So, you know, we go through everything that you need to know to start your journey and then decide when you want to take the next step, which in most cases, the next step is some form of multifamily, whether you buy your own, you syndicate, or you invest passively with somebody.
7: Yeah, it is a fire hose of information. It does take 16 hours to get it done, but when it's done, you are educated, you are ready to go, and you would be just like Danielle and I. You would be a sophisticated real estate investor. Danielle, I want to thank you for being on today's show. I think you made a difference in somebody's life. And by the way, all you single guys, she is single too. 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
11: I'm Heather Bosch. A cruise ship where there's been a deadly hantavirus outbreak is heading to an island off Africa. The World Health Organization's Maria van Kerkhove.
12: There will be small boats that will bring the passengers in groups to the dock. There will be a medical screening that will be done. If there's anybody that develops symptoms, anybody that has symptoms, they will immediately go to a medical evacuation plane and be taken to the Netherlands for care.
11: Three passengers died, 8 cases total. Others, including 17 Americans, will be evacuated to their home countries to quarantine. The FAA is investigating after an airplane struck and killed a person last night. More from CBS's Chris Van Cleve.
13: A Frontier Airlines flight with 231 people aboard was taking off from the Denver airport, racing down the runway when pilots reported hitting somebody and experiencing an engine fire. There was smoke in the cabin. They evacuated the airplane. It led to 12 minor injuries on board, 5 people taken to the hospital.
11: The airport says the pedestrian had breached a perimeter fence and is not believed to be an airport employee. More than 2 months after the start of the Iran war, AAA says the national average for a gallon of gas has hit a record $4.53 a gallon. The group's Daniel Armbruster says you can squeeze more miles out of each gallon.
14: Doing little things like avoiding aggressive acceleration can increase your fuel efficiency by 15%. And then number 2 is making sure your vehicle is well maintained, especially your tires.
11: A funeral today for 8 children killed in a shooting last month in Shreveport, Louisiana. Mayor Tom Arsenault.
15: We hold the tender memories of these precious young lives lost in our Cedar Grove community. Children whose laughter once danced freely through homes, classrooms, at playgrounds.
11: Police say the gunman was the father of 7 of those killed. He was shot and killed by police. The University of Southern Florida today held its doctoral spring graduation ceremony, awarding 2 students who were killed posthumous doctorates, Zamil Limon and Nahida Bristi.
16: Before the cheers, the celebration, there was a moment of silence.
17: We honor them, their spirit, and their work ethics.
16: Two gowns, caps, and a stole rested over two chairs among the more than 280 doctoral graduates.
11: Angelicia Bruton reports the state attorney is seeking the death penalty against the accused killer, Limon's roommate. Police caught up with the 26-year-old suspect April 24th. This is CBS News.
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20: Welcome back to Purity Products Radio. I am your host, Steve Summers. Before we jump in today, let me take a step back because I remember this conversation like it was yesterday. I was talking to Dr. Neil Levin just a few years ago, and I asked him, I said, Dr. Levin, if you were stuck on a desert island, what key nutrients would you take? Because, you know, it's confusing for us. There are so many vitamins out there. What is the most important one? If you're like me, I don't want to take 10 to 20 pills a day. I just don't. So anyway, Dr. Levin said, Steve, we're working on this. A few years went by, and folks, here we are today. And on the show to talk with us about that, Dr. Neil Levin is here. He's a chiropractor, nutritionist, and high-level advisor to Purity Products. Dr. Levin, I remember that conversation. I do. Welcome back to the show.
21: You know, that's funny. I remember that conversation as well, and you weren't the only one who had asked me that. I've had so many patients over the years ask me just about that. Doc, you know, if you were stuck on a desert island and you could only have one thing, what would it be? Or, Doc, I don't want to take... I'm giving them five or six formulas. Doc, I just want one thing. And this super pill is the answer to that question. I brought that question back to Purity Products and I said, look, this is getting unruly. I mean, I'm giving my patients a multi. I'm giving them fish oil and krill oil. If they're over 45, they need the CoQ10. Mm-hmm. All the multis are underpowered in terms of vitamin D. So I'm giving them vitamin D. The B12s and all these multis are wrong. Folks over 50, 60 can't absorb it. I'm giving them a B12.
20: Right.
21: And it was getting that they're walking out of here with a bag of pills and they're rolling their eyes at me. So I said to Purity, I'm like, guys, we got to come up with one super formula is what I called it. And they came back. It took them about a year to do it.
20: Wow.
21: And they came back with the super pill. And this is the answer. When I have somebody that says, I just want one thing.
20: Right.
21: This is what I give them, Steve, because this is the multivitamin. I'm talking about a world-class multivitamin. So, this is your krill oil. It's your fish oil. It's your CoQ10. This has got as much lutein, Steve, as an eye formula, a full 10 milligrams of a very high-end lutein. It's got the astaxanthin for the eyes. Wow. Steve, there's 2,000 international units of vitamin D. This has got the right B12 for folks in their 50s, 60s, 70s to give them that energy that they want. This is the answer. If you're only going to take one thing, hands down, the super pill is it.
20: Well, I remember the conversation very well. And to be fair, it had to have been one of those ding light bulb moments, right? I mean, this is actually huge because there is no other multivitamin on the market, at least I know of, that does this.
21: Yeah. There is none. And, you know, it's like, what do you need to take? Let's check the boxes. What do people sure. have to take? You have to take an omega-3, whether it's fish oil or krill oil.
20: Check.
21: I like both because yep. that's just critical for brain health and heart health, visual health. It makes your skin look great. It makes all the cells of the body work effectively. According to a recent study, 98% of us are low in omega-3s, you wow. must take an omega-3. That's right. in here. You have to take vitamin D. Where sure. If you're above Atlanta, let's say, you have to take vitamin D because for the whole winter, you're not making any. And then if you slather on the sunscreen in the summer, you're still not making any. And vitamin D is critical for everything. It signals to a tenth of the human genome. It's important for muscle health, eye health, immune health, brain health, happy mood. You want to feel good. It's your vitamin D. You got to get that in there. The average multi, Steve, is going to give you 400 international units. That's wow. a joke. The super pill has a full 2,000 international units.
20: That's huge.
21: Of vitamin D.
20: That's huge.
21: A meaningful dose.
20: Yeah.
21: And the list goes on and on. It's 100 milligrams of CoQ10. It's the right B12. So what I hear from my patients, that let's say they come in on a Monday and they're, you know, have some neck pain or back pain. I want to see them again later in the week. They come in and they're like, wow, doc, this makes a difference. This isn't like a regular multi where you take it and you hope it's going to work.
2: Right.
21: This is like, wow, I feel better. Once people start on the super pill, this is just something they get over and over and over.
2: Well, the way I view this, so this is kind of a next generation new frontier of supplementation. It's where one simple pill that you have in your elite multi that you're talking about, an elite omega-3, you said, with krill oil and fish oil, and then you augment that with the cellular energizers like coenzyme Q10, talked about astaxanthin and lutein for the eyes and skin, and even ginkgo, which I don't think you mentioned, for brain health. Now, that is a great idea right there, because we get a little bit older, things slow down. Ginkgo is great for brain health. I mean, does this all surprise you that it's never been done before?
21: You know, I've always been surprised that it hasn't been done before, but, you know, I don't get involved in the intrinsics, but when I talk to Jan over there at Purity, Jason over there, you know, this took them over a year to put together, because to get everything stabilized, because with the fish oil and the krill oil and then the multi, to make everything work just right wasn't easy. But then the benefits are so great. Let's go to this recent study. This is a recent large randomized study. This is on multivitamins.
2: This would be interesting.
21: Let me tell you something. The multivitamin they used isn't half the multi we're talking about right now. So this is a randomized, double-blind, placebo-controlled study performed by researchers, Steve, from Wake Forest University School of Medicine in collaboration with Brigham and Women's Hospital in Boston. That's an affiliate of Harvard. So very high-end study. 2,262 older men and women, average age 72. This was published in September 2022, so very recent.
2: Yeah.
21: What the researchers found was nothing less than shocking. They did the study over 3 years. They gave them cognitive tests at baseline. So that's thinking tests. How is this person thinking? Okay. Everybody was normal cognitively when the test began. Mm-hmm. Now, 3 years later, they redid the cognitive test. Some were on placebo, of course. Some were on the multi. The multivitamin slowed cognitive decline, Steve, by 60%.
2: No way.
21: You would have thought this would have been trumpeted from the hilltops, but you know what? The media, they love to come out and pan vitamins. So when God forbid a study comes out that doesn't show the vitamin did an amazing job, that's big headlines. Yeah. But this,
2: 60.
21: This is major, and it's from Harvard. It's from Wake Forest, Brigham Young Hospital. It cut down cognitive decline by 60%. So that's just outstanding.
2: That's
21: Let me tell you something. The multi we're talking about here, the super pill, is order of magnitudes better. You know, just the nutrients are better. So you asked me about ginkgo before.
2: Yes.
21: So when you combine a multi with ginkgo biloba, which has wonderful support for the brain, along with krill oil and fish oil, incredible support for the brain, B vitamins, so important for the brain, and then you add our elite lutein, which has tons of brain benefits, along with skin benefits and eye benefits, this becomes just an outstanding brain formula, on top of it being great for the heart and energy. The first thing people are going to notice is energy. But this is going to work. This is protecting your brain. We all want to age gracefully. The super pill is going to help you do just that.
2: You mentioned something a while ago, why it took a year to develop this. Purity Products has been around for 25 plus years now, so they don't do anything halfway. I mean, you put the components together, and you want to make sure that it works. And when it does, you want to tell people about it, just like the super pill. It can deliver a multiple mode of action that goes way beyond just a basic multivitamin. And it boils down to what you like to call a difference maker in nutritional technologies. If you can, explain the savings here and why this is so advanced. Because I know savings is so important for so many people out there.
21: Wow, that is like such a great point. Because, you know, people used to complain about the sheer amount of stuff I would give them, right? Mm-hmm. They were also rolling their eyes at my receptionist when she gives them the number for the cost of it. Because if you're talking about, if you go out and buy a very top quality multivitamin, and then you're going to get some krill oil and some fish oil, and you're going to get CoQ10, and the top selling CoQ10 brand is 100 milligrams. We have 100 milligrams right here. Mm-hmm. You're going to get an eye formula with 10 milligrams of a very good lutein, and you're going to get a vitamin D formula and maybe a high-end B12.
2: Yeah.
21: I don't see you doing it for less than $200. And you know, the fact that since you're bringing up money, the fact that Purity is letting folks try a full 1 month supply of this for $9.95. I mean, that is really, you know why they do it, Steve?
2: Why?
21: Because they want people to try it. They know this is a superior product. They're not out to lose money, Purity products. But in essence, when you get this, they're pretty much losing money, because I think the first 1,000 calls even getting free shipping. You'll know that better than me. But I mean, between the shipping and the cost of the vitamin, they're out big money when someone gets one of these. But they know once people see, wow, this is really a lot better than what I was taking, they're going to want to continue.
2: You know, I think this is a good time to clarify how Purity can claim things like better joint comfort in just 7 days with a Purity Super Pill. Because, hey, let's be honest here. I mean, you can't get this benefit from a regular multi out there. It just doesn't exist. Characterize why adding the omega-3s to Purity Super Pill really leverages the science of these omega-3s from krill to reduce joint pain from exercise and activity in just 7 days.
21: This is a great study. This is double-blind, placebo-controlled out of the Journal of the American College of Nutrition. And Steve, this was done on only 300 milligrams of krill oil. It was a high-end krill oil, but it's 300 milligrams. Mm-hmm. We use 500 milligrams of krill oil, and we use something called phospho-boost krill oil. So what have they done here? They've taken out more of the sea salts, mm-hmm. and by doing that, they concentrate up the omega-3s and the phospholipids, and this is a really, really good krill oil. So you're going to get this benefit and then some. So in this study, in just 7 days, the folks that had knee discomfort, and I think these folks, if I remember correctly, were in their 50s. In just 7 days, Steve, they were 28% more comfortable.
2: Wow.
21: And they didn't do anything different. They weren't exercising or using PT or taking NSAIDs. They added krill oil.
2: Right.
21: In 30 days, they were 38% more comfortable. Now, researchers didn't stop there. They checked their joint flexibility, their joint functionality, all improved. On top of that, they measured something called C-reactive protein, which is a marker of inflammation, and we want to see that go down. And in this study, the folks on krill oil, C-reactive protein moved nicely in the right direction, showing that not only were people more comfortable, more functional, but their blood levels of this substance C-reactive protein were improved. So all around, tremendous benefit. This happened in 7 days. So I can say unequivocally that if you have joint discomfort, especially knee joint discomfort, because mm-hmm. that's what this study was on, this krill oil seems to work just wonderful for making people more comfortable. So if you get this Purity Super Pill and you have the common aches and pains that come along with aging or overuse or being a weekend warrior, once you start to use this for about 7 days, you should feel more comfortable.
2: Well, this is a win-win, because if you take something and it's going to make you feel better, going to make your joints feel better, you're going to want to exercise and have more activity on top of that. So
21: that's universal. Yeah. When I'm a chiropractor, so I see that all the time. They come in here, they're complaining, I can't exercise, I can't play golf, I can't play tennis, hiking's not comfortable anymore, I can't play with grandkids, everything hurts. And I start adjusting them. And once they feel better, they get back to doing the things they mm-hmm. want to do. So yes, any therapy, any intervention that's going to help folks feel more comfortable tends to make them happier. And when you're happier and you're more comfortable, what do? You want to get back to your life, whether it's tennis or golf or hiking or playing with the grandkids or shopping or just doing more things.
2: And I think, Dr. Levin, this is a perfect time to remind our listeners about the great news here in this special offer. 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I'll give out that number here in just a couple of minutes. Let's bring Dr. Neil Levin back online here with us. And as you're talking, I'm sitting here hearing this cash register going off. If I was to go out and swallow all 15 to 20 vitamin pills a day with somewhere between $200 and $300 a month, you've gone through this whole litany of things. But one of the things that you haven't mentioned just yet, you've checked off literally all of the boxes here, but you insisted that Purity include 100 milligrams of coenzyme Q10 in this formula. Now, that's for energy, right?
21: Yeah. Now, if you go to the average, I don't know, big box store, club store, the best-selling CoQ10 has 100 milligrams of CoQ10. That's a good amount of CoQ10. Mm-hmm. So we have 100 milligrams of CoQ10. Now, why is CoQ10 important anyway? Think of CoQ10 as like your battery charger.
2: Okay.
21: When you eat some food, whether it's fat, carbohydrates, protein, the body takes those, it absorbs them, it brings them to the cells. Once in the cells, it gets into the mitochondria, and those are your little blast furnaces. That's where you turn food into cellular energy. Well, one of the linchpins to turn food into cellular energy is CoQ10. Mm-hmm. You need lots of CoQ10 to effectively make your food into cellular energy. Now, when you were 20, Steve, you made oodles of CoQ10. By the time you're 70, that number is cut in half. So when you look at a 70-year-old, they're not really moving like a 20-year-old, right? So but the question becomes, can you by orally ingesting CoQ10 in supplement form, bump your levels back up? And the answer is yes. But CoQ10, it's absorbable, but when you take it with krill oil, it goes up. It's much better absorbable. So maybe 4 or 5 times better absorbed.
2: Nice.
21: And that's what we have it. We have in this krill oil, fish oil matrix. Now, one other point in CoQ10, for those out there listening that take a statin drug, and you know, a ton of folks over 50 are on statins. They're one of the best-selling drugs out there, and we're not going to pass judgment on statins here, but the point is, if you're using a statin to lower your cholesterol because your doctor told you to, one of the side effects of statins is myalgias, is muscle pain, is discomfort. I see this all the time as a chiropractor. Mm-hmm. Folks come in and they tell me about that. It's widely held belief is that one of the reasons people get these myalgias, these muscle aches and pains from statins, is because it lowers your CoQ10 even more. So if you're taking CoQ10, if you're taking a statin, it's going to lower your CoQ10. So if you're on statins, you absolutely want a multi that has CoQ10. You want to get that CoQ10 in here, in there. The point is, isn't it nice to know when you're taking the super pill, this also becomes your CoQ10 formula in a very absorbable omega-3 matrix.
2: Exactly. And I'm so glad you addressed that, because the energy factor in this is so vitally important. If you just join us, we're talking to Dr. Neil Levin with Purity Products. You know, one of the many ingredients in here that is a clinically validated nutrient is called lutein. Now, I know you mentioned that a little bit earlier. It's plant-based superfood from marigold flowers. It's really the centerpiece of basically every single eye or vision formula out there on the market. And you guys actually use 10 full milligrams in this formula. It helps with sharper vision, helps with macular health, glare reduction. I thought that was a little surprising, which is great when you drive at night. I mean, this is great for brain function too. So, I mean, when you consider how much is in the Purity Super Pill multivitamin, Dr. Levin, Purity Super Pill, I would say at 40 times more here. Is that right? That's a big deal.
21: It's funny that you say that, because I was just looking at the supplement facts panel on the leading multi just now when you started asking me this question. Mm-hmm. And they have 0.25 milligram Wow. We have 10 milligrams. 10. So, yes, that's 40 times. That's the difference.
2: Huge.
21: So we have 40 times more lutein, and it's a very special lutein. It's called LuteMax 2020. Lots and lots of studies. Yes, it comes from marigold flowers. Mm-hmm. Yes, it's clinically tested. It's a top lutein in terms of research. And the research is plain. The benefits are for vision are amazing. So LuteMax 2020 improves contrast sensitivity. It improves glare threshold. So if you're driving at night and you know that glare that they can hit you in the eyes, that bothersome glare,
2: oh, yeah.
21: This protects the eyes. It protects the eyes from blue light. Blue light is a very big problem. Like if you're looking at your computer, like I am right now, mm-hmm. It's shining blue light in your eyes. Your cell phone, when you're outside, you get a lot of blue. You've heard of blue blockers.
2: Yes.
21: Those sunglasses, one of the things they do is block blue light. Too much blue light puts the kibosh on your sleep. So you're watching some TV or you're playing on your computer or your worst case scenario, you're bringing your cell phone to bed with you and looking at that, that's going to trash your melatonin and make it hard to sleep.
2: Yep.
21: Well, if you have enough lutein, it's almost like an internal blue blocker. It's protecting you from blue light. You take lutein and it helps makes your skin look beautiful. 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You get your eye formula. 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
2: 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Dr. Neil Levin, let's have some fun here. 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
2: All right. I have issues with my knees and my joints. 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
21: In 7 days, Steve, we went over it a little while ago. 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In 30 days, they were 38% more comfortable. So yeah, knees, I found in my practice, this is the kind of formula that just pretty much is very joint friendly.
2: All right. Considering what we know about Purity Super Pill here, do you have any testimonials that you can share?
21: Oh, yeah. I did pull four, just the first few I saw here. This guy's got a fun name, Bebop from Lehigh Valley, Pennsylvania. He's in the age 55 to 64 bracket, rates at 5 stars. He says, best multi. I'm so happy switching to the Purity Super Pill.
2: Wow.
21: Good mix of vitamins, krill and fish oil and CoQ10. Easy to take. I feel better after just a couple of weeks.
2: Give me another one.
21: One nickname, April from Mesa, Arizona. She says, amazing. I'm 65 years old. I feel like I'm in my 30s. People say I look like I'm in my 40s. The Super Pill makes me feel amazing. I love all the Purity products.
2: All right, one more.
21: Here, Sean yeah. T. He says, so much in one pill, excellent quality. It's easier to take just one pill instead of several. Definitely a plus. I don't have time to count out pills every day, every week. Take one of these and you're good to go. I could tell an immediate difference while on this product. More energy, less health issues. Highly recommend. I have a few more here, but we can leave it there because I can tell you firsthand, my patients love this product. This is vitamin taking made easy. If you hate having all those bottles, if you hate taking 15 or 20 pills, this is your omega-3, your multivitamin, your vitamin D, your CoQ10, your I formula, your D formula, your B12 formula, all rolled into one. Amazing value, easy to take, very, very high end. So yeah, this is one of those, once people start on this, they want to continue. This is a great nutrient. And again, for $9.95, absolutely give this a try.
2: Dr. Neil Lemon, we've run out of time. I better go and give out that number.
21: Time always flies by, Steve. Thanks for having me.
2: All right, I've got some great news. 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
5: 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Jordan is in Miami up next. Jordan, welcome to the show.
23: Thank you.
5: Sure. How can we help today?
23: Hey, I'm just trying to figure out how I get out of this momentum of just wanting to keep going, just with my life in general. I'm at like a breaking point in my life where I'm currently stuck in the city I'm at with the job I'm not good at. And I'm 3,000 miles away from home, so it's kind of been a little hard for me.
4: Yeah. Hey, do me a huge favor. Talk right into the phone, brother. Why are you stuck in Miami?
23: So I recently bought a car from a dealership that they claimed had no problems up in Idaho. And I had a friend who does door-to-door sales, and he's like, hey, let's do some sales with me. I'm like, you know, what's going to hurt doing that? I reach Nebraska. My car has transmission problems. I take it to Subaru. they can't buy it off me. So I had to leave it in storage unit, fly out down here with the rest of the money I had. And now I'm just struggling with sales. I'm just lost of what I need to do. Plus, I'm in debt. So,
0: but I mean, when you say stuck, if
5: can you legally move tomorrow?
0: Yeah, could you get a bus pass, or could you like just suck it up and call your parents and say I need a bus pass home and go home?
23: I don't have parents.
0: Okay. Could you work really hard for the next 30 days and get a bus pass and go home and get out of this mess?